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6: This is a Fox News alert. A deadly shooting in Minneapolis. I'm Lee Silasera. At least one person is dead, reportedly the gunman. Six others hurt, including two police officers who are in stable condition after a shooting at an apartment building in downtown Minneapolis. Minnesota Governor Tim Walz said in a social media post, state officials are on the ground helping local law enforcement respond. FBI Director Kash Patel says his agents are assisting in the investigation. In Waynesboro, Virginia, police say a man shot himself to death inside an elementary school. Police Chief David Shaw says no children were harmed when the man forced his way inside.
7: One adult staff member at the school did suffer a non-life-threatening gunshot wound. The staff member has since been treated and released.
6: Shaw says all children were evacuated from the school safely and reunited with their parents. The jury in the Lindsey Clancy trial remains at an impasse after 5 days of deliberations. The Massachusetts mom has admitted killing her three children, but her defense says she suffered from postpartum psychosis.
8: After 30 hours over 5 days, this jury of nine women and three men is still at an impasse. So Judge William Sullivan read the Tui Rodriguez charge. It is a final jury instruction urging the jury to reconsider their positions. This marks the last time the judge can force this jury to deliberate before a possible mistrial. This jury is weighing, did the prosecution prove beyond a reasonable doubt that Lindsey Clancy is criminally responsible, that she knew killing her three children was wrong and could control her actions on that day. If she is, they then must decide between first-degree murder, second-degree, or manslaughter.
6: Fox's Brian Yenis in Plymouth. 2 years in prison for an American journalist convicted of acting as an agent for China within the U.S. Thomas Weir Paulkin II, who most recently worked for China State News Agency, pled guilty earlier this year. 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
10: Partly cloudy skies this evening. We'll have temperatures slowly falling off into the 70s and bottoming out overnight in the low 60s with an east wind about 5 to 10. For your Thursday, look for more heat and humidity with highs in the upper 80s and winds out of the southeast at about 10 to 20. And there is a chance for some late day storms on Thursday. Some of those could be on the strong side. And then 90s return to the forecast for the upcoming holiday weekend. From the Flag SkyWatch Weather Center, I'm Chief Meteorologist Dean Wysocki.
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0: 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What you might not know is our oil and gas industry also works to build roads, provide school funding, and even protect us from flooding by creating nearly 50,000 jobs statewide and generating billions of tax dollars annually to support our infrastructure, our great outdoors, and our schools. 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
3: Hey, it's Scott Hannon. On the next What's On Your Mind, what's real, what's fake? We live in interesting times. We'll have an update on the North Dakota special session. Should every form of kratom be banned? We'll debate it. What should the state of North Dakota do about the funding shortage for the North Dakota Military Museum? What is happening with the massive upheaval in the Pentagon? And how does that impact Minot Air Force Base, Grand Forks Air Force Base, our National Guard, and more? We'll see you Thursday, 11 a.m. for What's On Your Mind, right here on The Flag.
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0: Cornelia Mejia. Who the hell is that, Mr. Producer? Representative from New Jersey. Welcome to my country. Or welcome your parents to my country. She's on the floor of the House today, and I don't mean face down. Cut 16, go.
1: Expanding the court is one of the clearest tools we have to restore its integrity. Ethics reforms and staggered term.
0: That's enough. What a liar. These people are sick. At least during FDR's presidency, he had a vice president who had been the former Speaker of the House, Democrat, obviously. Had a huge Democrat majority. They could have pushed through whatever they wanted in the House and Senate, but they said no to packing the Supreme Court. No. Even though it was FDR, even though the court had ruled against so much of his New Deal that the Democrat Party supported, they said, no, we're not going to change this. Not now. And here we have a party that is really so much a party that has these Marxist elements in it and hates this country. Hates this country. Listen to this one. Mary Scanlon of Pennsylvania. I wonder if she's of the Scanlon family, seriously, of Pennsylvania. Anyway, cut 17, go.
2: I am here to emphasize that this proposed constitutional amendment would undermine our systems of checks and balances.
0: Okay, Mumbles, enough for her. Well, that would undermine our system of checks and balances if we have 9 members on the Supreme Court. You understand? It would undermine it. And she goes on to say, go ahead, Rich, play it.
2: In the face of the founder's wisdom. I think
0: okay,
2: it would be
0: okay, the founder's wisdom. So we have morons everywhere. Tell me, ladies and gentlemen, does she understand the difference between the founders generically and the framers? See, we had framers of the Constitution, and then we had a broader group of founders, you see. I'm going to continue to push, and I'm sure it will be objected to, that any Democrat elected to the House or the Senate who does not support the Constitution must not be sworn in, because the oath requires them to support the Constitution. You understand what I'm saying? I'm not playing games. Enough is enough. We need to draw a line. That's not radical. What's radical is the people we're having to deal with, having to find ways to stop what's taking place here. Let's go to John, Southampton, Massachusetts. How are you, John?
3: I'm well, Mark. Thank you. Great to talk with you.
0: Enjoy
3: all of your shows and programs, and I love you.
0: You're the one. I love you, too. Thank you, brother.
3: I'm calling about a bill that's in the Massachusetts legislature, and it's kind of interesting. It's come out of both the Senate and House committees with favorable recommendations. And it basically says in a nutshell that they want to make a permanent commission devoted to promoting Islam and its adherents to seats of power at all levels of state government.
0: Okay, number one, that sounds totally unconstitutional to me, okay? On the one hand, these leftists say separation of church and state, and this would not be separation of church and state. You can't even have silent prayer in Massachusetts public schools today. You can't even read the Ten Commandments openly in classrooms today, and you're going to have a state-sanctioned commission to promote Islam at all levels of the government? Now that should be an easy one for a rational legal group to take up and to defeat this. It should be an easy one. That is low-hanging fruit, or shall I say fruit cakes. But you get my point.
3: Yes, but we are in the Commonwealth of Massachusetts, and I'm sure that you know enough about this radical, whacked-out, crazy, mad governor that we have.
0: She is nuts. She is nuts. Abortion on demand. Infanticide. She is the face for that. There's no question. She is nuts. All right, don't get mad, John. I got to run. I apologize. I'm sorry you're stuck with this. There's fewer and fewer places you can go where there's any rational human beings. It's crazy. In positions of power. 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So even if you do, you know, pay down a little bit of it, it still increases. 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It really is a kind of scam, isn't it? 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
0: Yes, indeed, whatever he said. All right, let's go to Barry. Fairfax County, Virginia, the great WMAL. Go right ahead, please.
5: Yes, sir. Time is running out. So I'll say earlier tonight you mentioned that some clergy declared that Zakat, which is the obligatory charity, can be used for political purposes. And this is completely against what God says in the Quran. It's specifically... we don't have time, but I could read chapter and verse multiple places. That
0: just tell me.
5: Yeah, it has to be paid off of the net income we receive, 2.5%, and given exactly in this order: the parents, relatives, orphans, the poor, and the traveling alien. The people who, what is commonly known as Islam.
0: Barry, call me back tomorrow. I got a hard break. I want to hear more from you about this. And you're originally from Iran, I see here, too. So definitely call back tomorrow. We salute our armed forces, police officers, firefighters, emergency personnel, our truckers, ICE. We love our ICE. That's right. All the people in Israel and Ukraine and Iran. And you, the American people, thank you. See you tomorrow.
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10: This is a Fox News alert. A deadly shooting at a Minneapolis apartment building. I'm Lisa Lacera. Police say the gunman is dead after opening fire this afternoon at the building in downtown Minneapolis, hitting multiple people.
11: Four additional people with apparent gunshot wounds were transported to Hennepin Healthcare, HCMC. One of those individuals died at the hospital. There was one additional individual who died at the scene.
10: Sergeant Garrett Parton, who says it's not yet known how the shooter died. He says three police officers were also injured. Governor Tim Walz posted on social media that he's grateful to law enforcement working to ensure the safety of our neighbors in downtown Minneapolis. And he wrote, Minnesota is praying for our first responders. The jury in the Lindsey Clancy trial will resume deliberations tomorrow after failing to reach a verdict for a fifth day. They're trying to determine whether the Massachusetts mom is criminally responsible for killing her three children.
12: The jury of nine women and three men sent a note to the judge saying they are still deadlocked. Judge William Sullivan then read the Tui Rodriguez or dynamite charge, a final instruction urging the jury to reconsider their positions. This is the last time the judge can force them to deliberate. If they remain deadlocked, it can end in a mistrial.
10: Fox's Brian Yenis in Plymouth. Clancy's defense says she suffered from postpartum psychosis. Well, prosecutors argue she knew what she was doing. Eastern Texas still dealing with the impacts of Tropical Depression Edward after it made landfall yesterday.
13: Power outages quickly rose into the tens of thousands across East Texas, and that issue is ongoing. Edward's flood threat also ramped up. Roads were flooded across Koontz, Texas, as over a foot of rain fell.
10: Fox Weather's Brandi Campbell in Koontz, Texas, and Eric is listening to Fox News.
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10: As trade talks between the U.S. and Canada remain stalled, Canada's prime minister with strong words for the Trump administration.
16: Canada's Prime Minister Mark Carney told reporters trade talks could resume when Washington wants them to.
17: When the Americans stop doing memes, stop throwing shade, stop trying to be tough, and start being serious about having those discussions, we can have those discussions. But it's not constructive.
16: Carney said the U.S. thinking on trade with Canada would have made Canadian industries subsidiaries of American companies and imposed terms that would have wiped them out. President Trump imposed tariffs of up to 50% on $20 billion worth of Canadian goods. Canada retaliated with similar tariffs, and then President Trump announced he was renaming Lake Ontario Lake America. Jessica Rosenthal, Fox News.
10: A federal judge has ordered Google to change the system powering its digital ads business, but has spared the company from breaking up. This decision marks the second time time in a year that Google received a reprieve from a proposal from the Justice Department to dismantle its business. More self-driving cabs are coming online, and some wonder if competition between companies is coming.
18: Waymo, the autonomous ride-hail service from Google parent Alphabet, debuts in three new cities this week, Denver, San Diego, and Tampa. Riders are being added to the platform and will be able to hail rides in the company's fleet of Jaguar-built I-Pace sedans. More often, Waymo and Tesla's robo-taxi are operating in the same markets. Waymo's expansion comes just ahead of an expected launch by Tesla of their new two-seater Cybercab, a vehicle with no pedals or steering wheels. Those cars will join the robo-taxi fleet of Tesla Model Ys, operating its full self-driving unsupervised mode.
10: Fox's Evan Brown. Wall Street, the Dow gained 295, the Nasdaq up 118, the S&P plus 35. Brent crude, the international standard, settled up 1% to about $95 a barrel. I'm Lee Silicera. This is Fox News.
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20: Partly cloudy skies this evening. We'll have temperatures slowly falling off into the 70s and bottoming out overnight in the low 60s with an east wind about 5 to 10. For your Thursday, look for more heat and humidity with highs in the upper 80s and winds out of the southeast at about 10 to 20. And there is a chance for some late day storms on Thursday. Some of those could be on the strong side. And then 90s return to the forecast for the upcoming holiday weekend. From the Flag Skywatch Weather Center, I'm Chief Meteorologist Dean Wysocki.
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24: It's the Alex Marlowe Show. I'm glad you're here. And I think we're going to start today with a little bit of crime news. A lot of crime. And I'll tell you, this is the most popular content, basically, in all the media space right now. The true crime stuff, the true crime podcasts are very hot. And people are interested in the court stuff, the revival of court. We need to bring court TV back. Or is court TV still around? It does seem like maybe it's just been replaced in the podcast space. There's a lot of stuff happening in the courtroom that's of note, and we'll start there today. First of all, Tiger Woods has entered into a plea deal where he's not going to be able to have a driver's license for 5 years after his DUI case, where he was on his phone, needed a couple of pills that were loose, rattling around his pocket on Jupiter Island in South Florida, and he clipped a vehicle, he rolled his Range Rover on its side. And I always found this one to be a very interesting one, because Tiger is someone who does not need to be driving. He's had these issues in the past. He had a horrific car crash that set back his golf career, and at least one of his many comebacks, because it shattered his leg, and that was already happened. And then he's driving himself around while he's distracted and perhaps on drugs. Look, it's a life that no one can relate to. It's a truly unique life in the history of the 16 billion people who have ever lived, but he should not be driving. And so I think it's a good thing that he won't be driving for the next 5 years. But let's see if he sticks to it. But his license is going to be banned. And I think that's a good thing. It's a positive thing. But he was going to plead, I think, innocent for some reason. But now he's pleading no contest. The five-year driver's license ban. I'm curious if that applies to golf carts, though. That's the thing. Is he going to be banned from golf carts? And here's what's another funny one. If he were to play in the senior tour, he's 50 now. You're allowed to have a cart on the senior tour. So then the question is, would he not be allowed to have a cart because he's not allowed to have a driver's license? I think someone would be able to drive him around. But overall, I do think it's a positive thing because Tiger is a personal hero of mine, even though the sordid personal life. But the athletic achievement was just something that I really relished growing up. And it is good to see that someone's stepping in and saying he will not be driving because he should not be driving. He should have figured that out on his own. But if he's not going to figure it out on his own, I'm glad the court can step in and do something. All right, the next one, the Tyler Robinson case is moving forward. The judge, Tony Graff, who I have very mixed opinions of thus far, outlined a pretty substantial case against Tyler Robinson, saying the state's evidence is substantial enough for Tyler Robinson to face trial. This is a stark contrast to a lot of the anti-Charlie Kirk podcasters, most notably Candy Owens, suggesting that there is no evidence, not a shred of evidence against Tyler Robinson. That's not the case. But here were some of the things that were identified in the trial, in the hearing yesterday. Discord messages suggesting from Tyler Robinson saying that it was me, meaning it was me who committed the murder. Another chat that he allegedly admitted to the killing. I had the opportunity to take out Charlie Kirk and I took it. Pretty compelling in terms of evidence. Doorbell footage capturing Robinson's distinctive vehicle. I don't know what are the distinctive vehicle attributes, but apparently he had a specific vehicle. And the footage of the vehicle that matched up with a timeline that would make sense. Surveillance tracking a suspect that matched Robinson's physical attributes. And this includes shoes, this includes clothing, it includes a gait because he fell over or jumped off the roof and so he was limping a little bit, so that all matched up. DNA on a screwdriver that was recovered from the crime scene and connected to Robinson, and a tool mark evidence which could have connected the engravings on the bullet casings, like the "Hey Fatches Catch" and "Bella Chow Chow Chow" or whatever he wrote on the bullet casings, and the "Trans Lives Matter" whatever he wrote. But it's all the stuff that he carved in that I don't need to repeat on the bullet casing seems to match what would have been something that would have been Tyler Robinson's DNA or markings, etc. And also DNA and the alleged murder weapon itself. So all that is a compelling case. We want to see justice for Tyler Robinson. And it's important here, there's two-parter. First of all, obviously we would like to see Tyler Robinson brought to justice. But second of all, the other thing is you should note which of the podcasters who said that this was Israel or this was some sort of a huge government plot to take out Charlie Kirk, and none of that really is standing up to any sort of evidence whatsoever. It just does seem like this was one crazed guy who was in love with a trans furry freak, and that's what this is about. So it's a trans-related violence yet again from one of the most violent communities around, because this was Tyler Robinson in love with a trans person, in love with a man who impersonated a woman, and that's part of what this is. We have a cut of Tyler Robinson's defense attorney, and this was so bad, I really did feel the need to play this. Cut 11, please, guys.
1: Mr. Kirk spoke hatefully of certain groups of people. He spoke hatefully of people who don't have traditional norm-conforming gender identities. He spoke hatefully of people who are not strictly heterosexual. He spoke hatefully of people who have sexual relationships out of marriage. And yes, it is true that the evidence from Mr. Twiggs is that he identified in a non-gender conforming way to his friends and that he was in a romantic relationship with Mr. Robinson.
24: Completely outrageous. It's sick stuff. And everyone is entitled to have a defense attorney. I think it's one thing that is a positive in our country is that even people who are presumed to be innocent are presumed to be guilty by the public, and there's a lot of evidence they get to have a defense. But this is not a defense. This is not even a defense. To suggest that because Charlie spoke hatefully, that means it was okay for him to be murdered is a horrific argument, because you're allowed to free speech in this country. And of course, anyone who's paid attention to Charlie's actual content, the thousands of hours of content of Charlie, he spoke hatefully about no one. He spoke with love. He spoke with compassion. He tried to preserve dignity for the people that he would go after. He was not a yeller. He was very inclusive. He specifically reached out to the exact people who disagreed with him the most and spoke with them, particularly those lefties on the campus where he would sit down and he would joke around with them. He would smile with them. So it breaks my heart to hear stuff like that, even in the context of trying to defend someone who deserves to have a defense, even though he's a murderer, and I believe him to be a murderer. And if he's convicted, I hope he dies and then burns in hell, still entitled to a defense in the meantime. Then it is really important to note that that is a horrific, horrific defense for so many reasons, to the point where I did want to bring it up. Also track as we head closer to September the 10th next week. First of all, I'm going to be on a family vacation next week. So some of the shows I'll have fill-ins. Some of them we might be able to do some specials. I'm trying to angle with the brass at Salem to do a Charlie Kirk special on the 10th. Let's see if we can pull that off. But on my podcast feed, I will be talking to some of Charlie's closest friends. I've been setting that up with Andrew Colvett, who's his right hand, who hosts the Charlie Kirk show now and was a spokesman for Turning Point USA. So I'm going to try to do that. So a lot of big, heavy Charlie week on the Marlowe podcast feed, even if you don't hear me on the live show. So I always recommend subscribe wherever you get your shows. Apple, Spotify, YouTube, Rumble, etc. Erica Kirk said this ruling yesterday was a step towards justice, which is positive. And so all seven counts, included aggravated murder, are now going to be on trial. And the death penalty is on the table at this point. And this is and apparently, I think a lot of the defense is hinging around prosecutors. I'm going to hold that thought. Well, we can take that on later. But what I do want to shift to is I want you to pay attention to Democrats and to see how they react next week, see how they behave, and see how they talk about Charlie Kirk. Because remember, as I noted yesterday on the show, an interesting phenomenon is taking place right now, is that the left is trying to force feed this version of Christianity, which is totally fake and totally blasphemous, via James Tallarico. They're now very sympathetic all of a sudden towards the cause of Jesus Christ. And this is not coincidental. It's not strategy. They just decided all of a sudden this is happening. Let's play this cut. This is Democrat Seth Moulton, who, remember, fantasized about murdering Pete Hegseth. Cut 12, please.
0: I'm not afraid to vote against the party establishment. When the party establishment told us to vote for the Charlie Kirk resolution, to just kind of make it go away, I was one of the only people in the House, actually one of the only white people in the House in particular, to vote against it.
24: One of the only white people to vote against a moment of silence for Charlie Kirk, because he thinks one of his part of his political legacy should be, and guys, I don't see the thing on the screen. The part of his political legacy that he would like is for him to be remembered for the guy who stood in the way of Charlie Kirk having a moment of silence. All right, I'm going to tell you guys about something I've been doing for my health, thanks to my good friend Tom Kerber at SunPower LED. 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
24: So, this is a take on me by AHA. Nice choice there, Sean. This is funny in Marlowe family lore. So, my 1,000-year-old dog, Chip, known as Chipland Ronald Mutt, this is his theme song. So, this is, we determined this when he was just a puppy. And there's a classic video of me dancing with him to this song. And he is 1,000 years old, and he kept me up all night last night. He just started, I was sleeping like a baby at about 3:55. He just starts ripping it with the barking. I'm letting him out, letting him back in. He's urinating all over the floor. He's a million. So, because he's a rescue, we rescued him from the lovely family who would have adopted him the following weekend. So it's important that people understand this. And so these dogs are robust. They are robust, and he's hanging on. And there's a lot of Christy Gnome jokes that go on in the house after he barks all night and keeps the entire family up. But we still love him. We still love him. And we believe that you should have dignity at the end of your life. All right. Speaking of dignity, something we're missing quite a bit in this country at this time. I'm going through some of the legal news, which has been pretty dominant in a lot of the media space, a lot of the most popular content. The judge in the Lindsey Clancy case has now ordered an arrest for someone for doing jury intimidation. I got some audio here. Can we play cut 10, please, guys?
7: I just want to remind everybody here and elsewhere that there's been an order that's been issued in regards to the conducting of this case, as well as statutes in this Commonwealth, which relate to jurors, witnesses, attorneys, and others in regards to this proceeding. And everybody should be well aware that those, that order and that statute is being enforced and will be enforced. So I just kind of wanted to put that out there with no follow-up or editorial comment.
24: So important to know where you think the jury intimidation is coming from. Do you think it's coming from the people who would like Lindsey Clancy to be freed for strangling her children? Or do you think it's for the people who would like justice served? I got a feeling it's the crazed lunatics on TikTok who keep setting up the camera so that they can film themselves crying and screaming in a rage and throwing stuff all over the room, throwing ice. They're literally doing that. They're filming themselves throwing ice for some reason. And they got to set up the camera. They got to set up the lighting. And then they have a tantrum. That's content now. That's content. So scary stuff. The jury's still deadlocked. We'll still have updates on that, I'm sure, throughout the day on the Salem shows as well as at Breitbart.com. We'll continue to keep you posted in that regard. But it is very odd stuff that's happening in this country. And just I was thinking about the Seth Moulton clip still, how he pointed out that he was against honoring Charlie Kirk, and specifically he mentioned his whiteness. And I called a couple of weeks on the show that we need to really make a bigger effort to try to get past the race obsession. This is a guy who was an accused murderer who was convicted in Minneapolis of a mass shooting. And he is a person of African-American descent. He's got the dreadlocks. I want to play this cut here, guys. This is cut 13. This kind of blew my mind. I saw this on the Western Lensman X page earlier today. Play cut 13.
8: It's kind of hard being black, you know. Even though me and him wasn't friends, he's still one of my peers. And I feel for his family. Because at the end of the day, the same way he died, it could have been me. And I done lost a lot of friends. I done lost a lot of family.
24: So this is a guy, Alonzo Williams Jr., got a 72-year sentence for his role in a shooting at something called Bar Zia. And a guy named Dontrell Clark got 52 years for aiding and abetting. And these are guys, though, who were involved in a shooting that took place in Minneapolis. And why mention it's odd to be black? This is the dots I'm trying to connect, and I'm having a hard time doing this because the race obsession just keeps getting worse at the exact moment where we are feeling like race relations are getting worse the more we talk about it. The more obsession with race, this seems like the more tension that we're creating. And perhaps it was the Reverend Dr. Martin Luther King who had it correct to begin with, that maybe we should just be judging people by the content of their character. Maybe we should be judging people whether or not they are committing murders, aiding and abetting murders, and whether or not they're doing good, trying to spread their values on a campus in a polite way, and not focus on whether or not you're a white person or a black person all the time. I know it's hard to do. I know we have a lot of racial baggage in this country that will never get past for some reason. We just can't do it. We can't allow ourselves. We have self-flagellate every second over racial stuff. But I always like to ask, how are things going? Can we check in on that? Can we see, are things going well since we've renewed our obsession with race? I literally had a student, a peer of my third grader, who had a birthday. And the parents said, instead of bringing gifts, do a book registry, which I thought was kind of a cool idea. One of the books was How Not to Be a Racist Baby, literally was one of the books that the parents were asking us to buy. Just buy that for your kid yourself, white person. All right, we'll be right back. I got a Milo update you guys are not going to want to miss. Got some Piker clips coming up. A lot more to come on the Marlo Show. Be right back.
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10: This is a Fox News alert. A deadly shooting at a Minneapolis apartment building. I'm Lisa Lacera. Police say the gunman is dead after opening fire this afternoon at the building in downtown Minneapolis, hitting multiple people.
13: Four additional people with apparent gunshot wounds were transported to Hennepin Healthcare, HCMC. One of those individuals died at the hospital. There was one additional individual who died at the scene.
10: Sergeant Garrett Parton, who says it's not yet known how the shooter died. He says three police officers were also injured. Governor Tim Walz posted on social media that he's grateful to law enforcement working to ensure the safety of our neighbors in downtown Minneapolis. And he wrote, Minnesota is praying for our first responders. The jury in the Lindsey Clancy trial will resume deliberations tomorrow after failing to reach a verdict for a fifth day. They're trying to determine whether the Massachusetts mom is criminally responsible for killing her three children.
14: The jury of nine women and three men sent a note to the judge saying they are still deadlocked. Judge William Sullivan then read the Tui Rodriguez or dynamite charge, a final instruction urging the jury to reconsider their positions. This is the last time the judge can force them to deliberate. If they remain deadlocked, it can end in a mistrial.
10: Fox's Brian Yenis in Plymouth. Clancy's defense says she suffered from postpartum psychosis. Prosecutors argue she knew what she was doing. Eastern Texas still dealing with the impacts of Tropical Depression Edward after it made landfall yesterday.
15: Power outages quickly rose into the tens of thousands across East Texas, and that issue is ongoing. Edward's flood threat also ramped up. Roads were flooded across Koontz, Texas, as over a foot of rain fell.
10: Fox Weather's Brandi Campbell in Koontz, Texas. 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
0: Partly cloudy skies this evening. We'll have temperatures slowly falling off into the 70s and bottoming out overnight in the low 60s with an east wind about 5 to 10. For your Thursday, look for more heat and humidity with highs in the upper 80s and winds out of the southeast at about 10 to 20. And there is a chance for some late-day storms on Thursday. Some of those could be on the strong side. And then 90s return to the forecast for the upcoming holiday weekend. From the Flag Skywatch Weather Center, I'm Chief Meteorologist Dean Wysocki.
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24: Race stuff freaking me out. You can't get enough of the race talk. It's nonstop. You always are talking about whether or not something has racial implications now in this country, even though things are not getting better the more we do this. There's apparently a show on HBO called Lanterns, which is, I guess, about the Green Lantern or something. And some of the stars or people involved in the show were doing a podcast. And this is a show backed by HBO, which is HBO still owned by Time Warner? It's one of the biggest entertainment brands in the world, universally regarded. And yet, they're the victims of racial oppression. Play cut four, please, guys.
1: The genius thing that I want to talk about of this episode is framing this through the lens of a job interview.
2: Yeah.
1: Right? This doesn't happen. Like, people don't get interviewed for the Lantern
2: That's right.
1: role. But as a black man and as a black person being in an interview, that's like one of our worst nightmares, being in a position where you're being judged by a white person and being like, so what makes you good for the job?
2: Yeah. So there's a dance that they're doing the entire episode where John is trying to show that I am exactly who I said that I am, but I'm also the man for the job.
1: Right.
2: And I feel like so many black people have to do that. Like, we have to do that, which is like, I am exactly all of the things that you want me to be, but I also know that you probably don't want all of me because I'm black. So, like, I'm kind of doing a little dance to see which parts of me it is that you want.
1: He tries to even keep some things close to the chest.
2: That's right, just in case that sheds a bad light on things.
24: Yeah. Okay, so you guys get the picture here. This is an HBO podcast about an HBO show about the Green Lantern. I think the premise is a white Green Lantern is hanging it up and is passing the Green Torch. What about the Green? I know nothing about the Green Lantern, but the new ring. Thank you. He's passing the ring to a black Green Lantern, and so it's all about race. And the show, I guess, was created by Damon Lindelof, who's very, very, very white, a TV producer, but is based on some sort of a comic from a decade ago where Green Lantern's black, and it just. HBO is doing all this stuff, and then they can't stop talking about race and what a victim it is. Is just, I want to have a show where the Green Lantern passes off his ring to a really good blogger, just like a good blogger who's a good father and coaches T-ball and stuff. And that could be me. And then I'll talk about how oppressive it is to be a blogger who coaches T-ball. Like, it's so absurd. We only do this in the context of race, and we need to stop. Because it's super annoying, if nothing else, and does not make me want to watch the Green Lantern show, knowing that all it is a DEI joint. This is just more wokeism. Wokeism is coming back in a big way. Angie Nixon, the rising star on the DSA in Florida, who can't decide if she's DSA or not, by the way. Let's play cut three, guys. Got a new clip of her. It's been going around.
3: We have nothing to lose but our chains. Our chains are them telling us that we don't have enough money for health care for all when they're spending $1 billion on a ballroom you'll never get to dance in? Our chains are the fact that they are spending money to defeat ballot initiatives that you paid into that should have gone towards health care for low-income kids. Our chains are the fact that they are closing public schools so that they can subsidize their for-profit private school education for the billionaires and the millionaires, but they close the schools in our neighborhood. Those are our chains. It is our duty to fight for our freedom. It is our duty to win. We must love.
24: Okay, that's
3: and
24: good enough. But the point
3: another.
24: Is, going back to the beginning, she keeps repeating this line, we have nothing to lose but our chains, which it's a Marx and Engels line, first of all, it's like literal Marxism, but it was said most often and most frequently associated with Assata Shakur, formerly known as Joanne Chesimard, who was a first-degree murderer, did an armed prison escape, had multiple violent crimes, was a fugitive for 46 years from the FBI, was the number one most wanted terrorist until her death, which took place in Cuba, who killed New Jersey State Trooper Werner Forster in 1973 in a turnpike shootout. And that was getting quoted in Florida. Why? It's a race card. It's all racial stuff. Unbelievable. It's a, we got some scary stuff happening in this country. It's a, we got to keep the fight. We cannot lose, though, because we can never turn power over to these individuals. Let's check in on the rest of the Democrat operation. Abdul El-Sayed is now scrubbing old tweets where he trashed America on 9/11. So this is tweets where he said, this is the one that is getting the most attention. Today I mourn the 3K lives, 6K injuries, and infrastructural devastation in New York City perpetrated ignorantly in the name of my faith. Tomorrow I'll mourn the 1 million lives, millions of injuries, and infrastructural devastation in three countries perpetrated ignorantly in the name of my country. So America is killing a million people and creating millions of injuries because America is a bad place. And that was a 9/11 tweet on 2021. So shocking number of Democrats think America is focused too much on remembering 9/11. Is that amazing? There's a new poll that I'm reading. Where's this poll from? I'm reading this in the New York Post. YouGov poll. It's a YouGov poll showing that Democrats think we spend too much time thinking about 9/11. How crazy that is. I feel like we barely even started to wrap our mind around how horrible 9/11 was and all the downstream effects. We have to never forget, obviously, that's the slogan. But Democrats actually want us to forget. Truly unbelievable. I just saw another story on how all the PTSD that so many of the firefighters, first responders still have. It'll be 25 years to the day next week. So we'll try to have some programming for you in that regard. Hassan Piker, Abdul El-Sayed's bestie friend, now likes the Houthis. Cut 14, guys.
4: I have no problem with the Houthis. Yeah, because I don't. What do you mean? If you think I'm a terrorism supporter for that reason, then yeah, I'm a terrorism supporter. What are you talking about? The Houthis and their militancy in the Red Sea is a perfectly moral action.
24: The Houthis are terrorists who terrorize children in particular. They've created a humanitarian catastrophe in Yemen where tens of thousands of children have died from malnutrition, preventable diseases, and major food issues. People are completely malnourished. They're underfed. And it's all because the Houthis control the area and are on a literal jihad. So they employ child soldiers. These are some of the worst terrorists on earth. They systematically recruit children, boys as young as 10, maybe even younger in certain reports. And they do ideological, religious training, military preparation, so that they have generations and generations of crazed lunatic terrorists to terrorize all sorts of different entities. They're torturers. These are torturers. And Piker's like, this is great. And then people act like it's crazy that we're calling on Democrats to disavow this guy. John Fetterman is now offering Abdul El-Sayed $25,000 per rally if he campaigns with Piker. This is so fun. Can we play this cut? Cut five, please.
5: And there are people that will campaign with Hassan Piker. Like I said this, I think, on your show several weeks ago. Like, I'm daring him. Campaign with Hassan Piker. You know, I will donate $25,000 to his super PAC for every campaign rally that he does with Hassan Piker. You know, that's definitely, that's his main guy. So, like, get back out on the trail, dude. I mean, let the tiny guy just go hit the road with Hassan Piker.
24: You know, he tries awesome. To pretend that... We got it. It's a good stuff. That's on the Hannity Show. I enjoy how El-Sayed is like 5'6", and Hassan Piker is like 9 feet tall. So it is funny to see them next to each other. But this is the thing. This is the elephant in the room, is that their guy, their number one most charismatic Democrat spokesperson, thinks 9/11 was a good thing, likes Houthi terrorists, likes Chairman Mao, who killed a billion people. How many people did Mao kill? 100 million? 50 million? Likes Mao. He should be deported. He should be deported. He should be denaturalized. You know who else got deported? Milo Yiannopoulos, my old colleague at Breitbart. He surfaced on Piers Morgan's show, which I got to say, I'm not a big Piers Morgan fan, but his new show, he set it up. So he does get these interviews that are pretty good. And he does this thing where he lets his guests roll. And I think that's amazing interview strategy. You just got to get them cooking. And that's where you get the good guests, let them cook. That becomes the best content. We had a couple of cuts here for this. First of all, him describing the arrest and then a surreal moment. Cut seven, please.
6: The manner in which they arrest you, they put you in manacles, your hands, your feet, chained together. I mean, like, it is, everybody is arrested is like an MS-13 gang member, and it hurts a lot more than it looks like on television. You know, I was put from detention facility to a correction facility. You know, every 3 hours they were sort of trying to keep ahead of my lawyer so I couldn't, so whatever. But no one would tell me anything. I know it's designed to be like that, but it was humiliating and it was disorientating and the rest of it. It was physically degrading. It was frightening.
24: So those of you who are missing the visuals, you're missing some of it. And Milo just looks way more disheveled. And he doesn't speak like that traditionally. I work with him for a long time, and he can speak perfectly without missing a syllable. And so he can barely speak now. So either it's drugs or it's something else going on, or he's leaning into something. But very sad to see this. But this cut was super entertaining to me. Cut eight, please.
6: Why would I lie? It's going to make it even more difficult for me to get back to see my family, back right. to see my pets.
7: What family do you have back in America at the moment? Your wife?
6: Well, I'm married to an American. I've got dependents. I've

0: You'd expect to see the North Dakota oil and natural gas industry working at wells and processing facilities. What you might not know is our oil and gas industry also works to build roads, provide school funding, and even protect us from flooding by creating nearly 50,000 jobs statewide and generating billions of tax dollars annually to support our infrastructure, our great outdoors, and our schools. North Dakota Petroleum Foundation, advancing the possibilities.
1: I was like, no, a man. And I don't know if that marriage is legit or not. So super fascinating stuff. We'll keep an eye on it. But it is unreal to see Tom Homan and ICE and our Customs and Border Protection, them being equal opportunity deporters. That's Tom Homan's new line. They're equal opportunity deporters. If that's the case, we got to look at Piker now. He should be denaturalized at this point. Remember, he's an anchor baby. He came here, was born here, but then raised in Turkey. And when I say he should be deported, I'm going to add context here. I'm not saying it's possible. I'm not saying it's legal. I don't know. I'm saying he should be. He should be, meaning the law should be that if you come to this country, you're not really an American other than to agitate, then you should have to leave. You should only be here if you're a foreigner, you're raised elsewhere, if you're going to help, not if you're going to try to undermine the country. Just 2 weeks before his tragic assassination on September the 10th, Hassan Piker's old nemesis, Charlie Kirk, sat down for one of his final interviews to wrestle with a timeless question: does God still speak today? And that conversation became the foundation for the powerful and provocative new documentary, Can You Hear Me Now?, which is just coming out in a few days. It explores prophecy, faith, scripture. It weighs the roles believers are called to play in our culture today. Follow director Matthew Thayer's investigation. It is comprehensive. He challenges all sorts of different things against prophetic voices, scripture, history, political and scientific scrutiny. Rather than telling you what to think, this film shows the evidence and invites you to consider, draw your own conclusions. Consider the biblical foundations. 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
4: All right, some more news to get to in the time we got left. And shout out to the crew. You know what we need to do? I need an update on the full crew. Shout out everyone individually. We'll probably have to do a whole episode here coming up of just Daniel telling me about how tough it is to be black in this country. Should we do that? Should that be one of the podcasts? We have to have Daniel. You know, let's not even do it as a podcast. Do it on the live show. And Daniel, I won't even talk. I'll just let Daniel explain all the oppression he faces because he's a black person in this country. Because even if you have your own HBO show, then it's still terrible country. According to certain people. All right, it's the joking aside. We got a lot of news to get to in our remaining time. Zora Mamdani is going to try to ban AI use in elementary and middle school classrooms. Interesting timing of the announcement because he's about to launch allegedly his new universal pre-K and even allegedly a 2K system where we just try to get the babies into the system as soon as possible. I'm saying this on the show, guys. We're going to get how to make an anti-racist baby on cassette, whatever it is, and we're going to hand out the headphones to the pregnant mothers so they can start indoctrinating the babies in utero, put the headphones on the belly, and start playing all the woke literature for people. But he wants to ban AI use in elementary school, saying that the students need to have a connection with the teachers at a human level to grow. And it's smart politics. It just is smart politics. Donald Trump was on Truth, and this was yesterday, it was 2 days ago, stating that the only reason communities throughout the USA should not want data centers is if they want to end up being backwards and poor. If they want to be successful and rich with far lower taxes and jobs, let data reign. Now, I'm somewhat sympathetic to Trump's sentiment, but this is not what people want to hear. The people have been asked, and they've answered the question, they're not into data centers. People are very concerned about AI. They think it's a massive threat. People are scared out of their minds. And it's very insensitive just to say that let data reign and you're stupid and backwards if you don't like it. So there is a real political opportunity here that is being squandered by conservatives because we're seeding this issue in an election year that whoever is the most righteously against AI and data centers right now in this political moment, it's going to serve them well in the election. Now, my personal reality, I'm very much a mixed bag, somewhat even optimistic about our AI future. And I think that we would have seen a lot more volatility in the jobs market if the real AI apocalypse was upon us already. And I do think that we do need to beat China in the AI arms race, and there's going to be huge opportunity that AI is going to provide. But overall, I talk to the people all day, every day, Breitbart News. They really don't like it. They really don't like the idea of AI coming for their jobs. And so really important to note that, we're messaging terribly on this and we're giving the Democrats a huge chance of scoring huge political points with easy layups that they can only do with rhetoric. They don't even need to do anything. They just need to say that we're the anti-mass data centers everywhere party and they're going to score political points. So we're not doing a great job here. All right. I want to play this cut. Do we have my Brandon Gill cut of him having the have babies in Miami? Here it is. Cut 9, please, guys. This is Brandon Gill questioning Dr. Vladimir Lorenz of Have My Baby in Miami. Check this out. Cut 9.
5: Dr. Lorenz, how many babies have you birthed in the United States to the parents of foreign nationals?
6: On the advice of counsel, I respectfully decline to answer the questions on the grounds that a truthful answer may tend to incriminate me, and I invoke my rights under the Fifth Amendment of the United States.
5: Your website says over 2,000 deliveries of international patients so far, so I think we can assume it's over 2,000. The website continues, it's got a section for documentation, health insurance advising foreign nationals on how to obtain international health insurance.
4: You guys
5: insurance.
4: Understand what's going on here, right? He's running an anchor baby business. He's running an anchor baby business. Come to Miami, we'll have the babies be born. And then they will be Americans and be afforded all the rights of all Americans. And then you could have chain migration where you start bringing the whole family in. This is a massive subversion project that's taking place. A lot of countries are in on it. China, Mexico, the list goes on. Be very careful about this. A lot of these invasions don't just happen overnight. I was struck by a comment from Pedro Sanchez, who's the prime minister of Spain, a socialist. He's blaming Russia, Israel, and an international far-right movement on the Ceuta migrant crisis that's taking place. Well, we have new reporting at Breitbart News as of today that the Spanish National Police have now submitted to a judge an investigation that shows that the estimated 80,000 people from Morocco that crashed the Spanish enclave of Ceuta in late July actually came directly from a Moroccan operation. Moroccan agents orchestrated it, and the Prime Minister of Spain is suggesting it's the far right and Russia and Israel that was involved in the invasion, where now we know it was a massive Moroccan op, at least according to this report, and we'll continue to investigate it. But the mass migration project is still taking over the West and is one of the existential threats of our time. But that's all the time we got for today. Go in peace to love and serve the Lord. Thanks for listening and watching. From Focus Features and the acclaimed director of Captain Phillips and Jason Bourne comes The Uprising, starring Andrew Garfield. Witness the true story behind the legend of Robin Hood. With everything taken from him and with nothing left to lose, one man's stand against injustice will inspire a movement that will change everything. In a land of kings, a man of the people will defy the most powerful empire on earth and ignite a revolution. With an all-star cast, breathtaking visuals, and visceral action, The Uprising is a must-see cinematic epic that really demands to be seen on the biggest screen possible. It's an amazing story of courage, sacrifice, rebellion. One man becomes the symbol of a people fighting for freedom. The Uprising from Focus Features and acclaimed director of Captain Phillips and Jason Bourne, starring Andrew Garfield. Rated R, under 17 is not admitted without a parent. Witness the rise of Robin Hood. Only in theaters September 10th. You do not want to miss The Uprising. 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
7: 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The learning all aspects of technology, digital innovation, and more will be important to preparing them for work and life. Pairing that with the in-person learning that 4-H provides is key to helping young people be ready. 100 Starlink kits will be distributed to local 4-H clubs in underserved areas in the United States.
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8: This is a Fox News alert. A gunman opens fire in an apartment building in Minneapolis. I'm Lisa Lacera. Police say it happened this afternoon in downtown Minneapolis. A 911 call came in at about 4:30.
9: There were four people transported. One died. There is one person who died at the scene, and the suspected shooter is also deceased at the scene.
8: Sergeant Garrett Parton, three police officers were hurt. Two of them were shot but are in stable condition. The identities of the victims and the shooter have not yet been released. Police in Waynesboro, Virginia say a man killed himself inside an elementary school library.
10: Waynesboro Police Chief David Shaw says they were notified of a suspicious person on the grounds of Westwood Hills Elementary Wednesday morning. 19-year-old Anthony Ignatius Isabel had forced his way onto the school grounds. When police arrived, they found him dead from a self-inflicted gunshot wound inside the school library. No students were in the library at the time.
11: One adult staff member at the school did suffer a non-life-threatening gunshot wound. The staff member has since been treated and released.
10: The district superintendent became emotional at the press conference, saying this is the kind of day every school system hopes they never have to deal with. Children were evacuated from the school and reunited with their parents at a nearby church.
8: Fox's Jessica Rosenthal. Jury deliberations in the Lindsey Clancy trial will resume tomorrow after they failed to reach a verdict for a fifth day. Clancy's attorney, Kevin Reddington, says he has no expectations.
12: I would have no idea. I mean, that's up to them. It's their stamina, and they're just amazing people, obviously. We thought that it was the end of the road today, and they still are working hard.
8: Clancy has admitted to killing her three young children in 2023, but claimed she had postpartum psychosis. The prosecution says she knew what she was doing. An immigrant rights group has filed a lawsuit against the Trump administration to block the DHS from using federal databases that the group claims are being used to target naturalized citizens. America's listening to Fox News.
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8: In Texas, the family of convicted killer Carmelo Anthony says their appeal process is not over.
15: Andrew Anthony says his family will continue the appeals process even after a judge denied his son, Carmelo Anthony, a new trial post-conviction after he was sentenced to 35 years in prison in the stabbing death of 17-year-old Austin Metcalf during a high school track meet in Frisco, Texas last year.
16: God is in control, and I know he has a reason why he's putting us through this.
15: Surveillance video didn't support, and a jury didn't buy Anthony's claim of self-defense. The family's attorneys also continue to shoot down claims that crowdfunded money for their son's defense went to fund the family's lifestyle. Jeff Manasso, Fox News.
8: Tucson police have confirmed that a shooting at a gay bar that left three people dead, including the gunman, was a hate crime. Police say the suspect, who was new to the area and did not know the victims, while searching his home, detectives say they found a note that indicated he acted alone and that the shooting targeted the LGBTQ community. As we head into the fall, doctors are giving flu and COVID-19 vaccination recommendations.
17: The Food and Drug Administration approved updated versions of both shots last week. That includes the first flu shot made with mRNA technology that helped end the COVID pandemic. The Moderna jab is for people aged 50 or older. Doctors say just about everyone starting at 6 months old should get the flu shot, but the virus is particularly dangerous for those 65 and older, pregnant women, young children, or anyone with chronic health issues. As for COVID shots, the FDA has only formally approved them for higher risk people, the elderly, and anyone with an underlying health condition. But various doctors' groups are recommending the jabs for all adults and some children.
8: Fox's Tom Rigotti. The U.S. Mint will begin selling a $1 coin featuring President Trump's face on one side to celebrate America's 250th birthday. I'm Lisa Lacera. This is Fox News.
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19: Partly cloudy skies this evening. We'll have temperatures slowly falling off into the 70s and bottoming out overnight in the low 60s with an east wind about 5 to 10. For your Thursday, look for more heat and humidity with highs in the upper 80s and winds out of the southeast at about 10 to 20. And there is a chance for some late day storms on Thursday. Some of those could be on the strong side. And then 90s return to the forecast for the upcoming holiday weekend. From the Flag Skywatch Weather Center, I'm Chief Meteorologist Dean Wysocki.
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22: Fighting for free speech, Western civilization, and delivering common sense for the American people. Ladies and gentlemen, here's Scott Jennings.
23: Iran has launched new drone attacks targeting U.S. assets in Bahrain, Kuwait, and the UAE after fresh American strikes against the Iranian military. We'll keep an eye on it throughout the show. Republicans are fighting to hold on to South Carolina's first congressional district, where Jenny Honeycutt is running to keep the open seat in GOP hands against Democrat Nancy LaCour. Jenny Honeycutt joins us in just a little bit to talk about what's at stake in November. And day five of the Lindsey Clancy murder trial. Jurors still deliberating. No news as of yet, but we have eyes on it. And should something break, we'll bring it to you during the show today. Here on Wednesday, September the 2nd, I'm Scott Jennings, broadcasting for Salem, and we're coming to you live from Washington, D.C. On this day, 1969, up until that day, if you needed money, you went to the bank. And you'd better arrive before 3 o'clock. After hours or on the weekend, your money was safely inside and you were safely out. But a man named Don Wetzel believed there had to be a better way. While standing in a long bank line, he wondered, if a machine could, say, handle your luggage, why couldn't one handle your money? His company then created the DocuTeller, a machine that recognized a magnetic card and dispensed cash without a human teller. On September the 2nd, Chemical Bank installed one of these at its branch in Rockville Center, New York. The machine couldn't take deposits, transfer funds, or even check your balance. But it could give you cash day or night, and it was advertised with a perfect slogan. On September 2nd, our bank opens at 9 and will never close again. America's first modern ATM dispensing cash on this day, September 2nd, 1969. Of course, these days, many of us carry very little cash, maybe none at all. But whether you carry your cash in a wallet, or at the bank, or in a coffee can buried in your front yard, most of us understand that our system of capitalism in America has been an unqualified success, lifting millions of people from poverty, giving anyone with talent and work ethic a chance to rise up beyond their station, and fostering innovation the likes of which the world has never known. But today, after a century of watching capitalism succeed and socialism fail spectacularly, for some reason, socialism is on the rise in America. Many of the Democratic Party's leading candidates are running on tossing out capitalism and replacing it with a socialist system that has proven time and again to fail, to crush, to kill millions who are unfortunate enough to fall under its boot. Here's the Democrat candidate for U.S. Senate in Texas, James Tallarico, in Texas, of all places, talking about dismantling capitalism. Cut 7.
0: I am so thankful that you asked this question, and also thankful that young activists have really drawn the link between climate change and white supremacy and capitalism in our country. And I think only ending the ways that all three of those oppressive systems work together are we going to be able to begin the process of dismantling them.
1: That is what the Democrats are selling in Texas, folks. A state that has known riches beyond our wildest imagination, thanks to capitalists and entrepreneurs and wildcatters and risk takers. This idea of dismantling capitalism isn't relegated to a few fringe candidates, however. The Democratic Party's leading and most august thinkers are pushing it on all of their platforms as well. Jemele Hill, one of the smartest people on the American left, found herself in a tangle over this topic on CNN last night with a guy named Kamel Foster, who is a political commentator and host of a podcast called The Fifth Column. Thank goodness Kamel was there last night. This entire exchange is important for you to hear. Take a listen to cut number two.
2: It's one thing to not think capitalism isn't working ideally. It's another thing entirely to insist that it is oppressive, that it is bound up with white supremacy. I've always preferred Adam Smith's description of capitalism as the natural system of liberty, the idea that people can own property, that they can exchange it freely with one another for profit, that they can find ways to put their resources to good use, those private property, and profit in a way that is actually beneficial to everyone else, that there can be gains from trade that are mutually beneficial. These are foundational ideas that have created more wealth than any other system in human history. That is what
6: capitalism
2: is. That is not white supremacy.
6: Always worked that way.
2: I've just described the
6: it
2: actual.
6: Has not always
2: I've actually
6: not,
2: just described
6: not,
2: the basic facts of economics.
6: That ain't how it's always worked.
2: Slavery
6: that
2: is an institution that is older than writing. It predates capitalism.
6: Okay.
2: The notion that white supremacy and all these other things are bound up with capitalism in an intrinsic and fundamental way is so absurd and laughable.
6: How is it absurd?
2: That it barely needs to be defended.
6: What do you mean it barely needs to be defended?
2: It barely needs to be defended. You actually have to articulate what the connection is. How are these two things the same?
6: So here's
2: I'm talking about private property, the right to exchange and sell it
6: with
2: whomever you like.
6: But you're talking about capitalism
2: and what does that have to do with white supremacy?
6: How it was intended to work versus how it's actually working.
2: I'm talking about how it's working right now today.
1: It's funny to hear someone like Jemele Hill flailing around on national TV about capitalism. She was paid a salary of about $2.5 million per year under her contract with ESPN. And when she left the network in 2018, they bought out her contract for $6 million, according to news reports. ESPN literally paid her $6 million to stop talking. And now she's up in arms about capitalism. Can you imagine a better and more generous economic system? That you are so stupid and terrible at your job that someone pays you $6 million to stop doing it? And in this case, your job is the least strenuous job imaginable. Talking. Honestly, Jemele Hill ought to be the spokesperson for capitalism. If there was a capitalist fan club, she should be the president, secretary, and treasurer, the lead cheerleader. But instead, we're treated to brainless lectures from these wealthy leftists about the ills of capitalism and the joys of socialism as they all return to their multi-million-dollar New York City apartments where they speak on podcasts and complain with impunity. Socialism has its champions today, and they're all too happy to let us know it. I think most of the champions of capitalism, though, are too busy working, earning, creating, and building to spend much time in the public sphere doing PR for the system that puts food on the family table. So here's to the small business owner, the local plumber, the contractor, the baker, the risk takers who had an idea, took a chance, and made a better life for themselves and in the process for the people around them. The proud capitalists put people to work. To those of you who do that, we salute you, even if the American left is too stupid to understand that you are the backbone of human freedom and human progress. In other news, and speaking of people who work for a living, the folks involved in immigration enforcement have been busy in New York City. ICE has completed a month-long sweep called Operation Rotten Apple. Homeland Security Secretary Mark Wayne Mullen says ICE was forced to conduct the operation because
23: New York's sanctuary politicians refuse to cooperate with federal authorities. Take a listen to Cut 6.
3: Operation Rotten Apple has taken over 2,100 criminals off our streets. That's the worst of the worst. 2,100. We focused on them all across the state of New York. These arrests included gang members, rapists, murderers, and child predators, which I believe there's a special place in hell for those individuals.
23: Operation Rotten Apple, the worst of the worst criminals off the streets, despite New York's politicians, not because of them. And finally, no verdict yet in the Lindsey Clancy murder trial. This is day five of the jury deliberations up there in Massachusetts. Now, yesterday, the jury told the judge they were deadlocked, but he sent them back to keep deliberating. So that's what they're doing today. We've got eyes on it, and we'll keep you posted. Let's talk about Relief Factor. Actually, this is brand new, and I need you to listen carefully. I've talked about Relief Factor on here for months because I believe we should take care of ourselves so that we can enjoy life to the fullest. But there's another member of our family that we'd do just about anything for. Our dogs. They take us out for walks. They go with us on road trips. They hang out with us on quiet evenings. And they're with us during so many of life's best moments. Then one day you notice the family friend is slowing down. 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It's Scott Jennings on Salem. 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
1: Welcome back here on Wednesday, September the 2nd. Scott Jennings, Common Sense for the American People. We zoom now down to South Carolina, where Republicans are defending an open congressional seat. It's South Carolina's first congressional district. This district covers much of the Lowcountry along the Atlantic coast, including the Charleston area suburbs and communities that stretch down towards Hilton Head. It's a fast-growing coastal district with a strong military presence and an economy that is driven by tourism, development, and the ports. The Republican down there is Jenny Honeycutt. Let's take a listen to what she's telling the voters in Cut 1.
14: I'm Jenny Costa Honeycutt, and this time I've got 28 seconds to tell you what I stand for. I've got this. No new tax increases. Make Trump tax cuts permanent and pass a balanced budget amendment. Fix our infrastructure. Cut Washington red tape to speed up the process and ensure necessary investments are made here in the Lowcountry. Career politicians failed us. I'm a mom, business owner, and proven conservative committed to serve you, not myself. The Lowcountry deserves a fighter who puts our families, our businesses, and our future first. Time's running out. I'm Jenny Costa Honeycutt, conservative candidate for Congress, and I approve this message.
1: That fast-talking candidate is with us right now, Jenny Honeycutt. Welcome to the Scott Jennings Show, and we're glad to have you today. You just survived a crowded Republican primary down in South Carolina, so you've been talking to Republican voters out there, and this is the Nancy Mace seat. If those of you who are listening out there know that, it's Nancy Mace who's leaving Congress, and Jenny Honeycutt hopes to replace her. So tell us, Jenny, what are you hearing from the voters in South Carolina? What's on their mind?
15: Scott, really, it's simple. It's about common sense. As a wife, as a mom, as a small business owner, an attorney, talking with voters, they just want somebody who's going to go up and serve them, focus on the issues that matter. Locally, as you mentioned, we are one of the fastest growing regions in the country. We need a representative who's going to be able to handle those challenges, whether it be infrastructure, whether it's addressing our military community needs, or just those of our families. We know folks are struggling with affordability issues right now, and I'm the person that's ready to go to Congress and handle those issues.
1: Well, let's learn a little bit about your background. Tell us, what caused you to want to run for Congress? Have you been in local office? Kind of give us an idea of your journey here to this congressional race.
15: Yeah, so I was a practicing attorney for 15 years when I decided to run for a local county council seat. One of the biggest challenges facing the region was infrastructure. We wanted to make sure that at least at the county level, we were providing the things necessary to help manage growth in our region. Another big priority of those living here is preserving the quality of life that is so unique to the coastal Lowcountry. So balancing that has been one of my huge priorities. And as you mentioned, we have a big tourism industry down here, so making sure that we address the issues attendant to that as well. And so for the last 8 years have been really handling those local issues and realized that we've got a disconnect between our state and our local, our federal leaders. And when this seat was opening up, I decided that now's the time. And so we can't wait to be able to try to address and work with all layers of government to provide the services and resources that folks need in the Lowcountry.
1: Talking to Jenny Honeycutt, Republican candidate for Congress from South Carolina's 1st Congressional District. Jenny, I see you've been involved at the local level and a lot of experience there, but you said, I got to get to Washington. I assume there was like one or two things that drive you crazy about Washington that pushed you into this race. What are they?
15: Yeah, so one of the major issues is things like the Army Corps of Engineers, dealing with years of permitting processes that delay projects and make them really costly. There's a time value of money that's lost in that process, and obviously we want to make sure environmental issues are addressed and taken care of, but the time it was taking to get things done was really impacting us at the local level in a way that we hope we are able to address. One of the other things that voters were frustrated with is the way government spends money. And so local taxpayers here want to make sure that this region, who gives so much back to the country with not just our military, but our advanced manufacturing and a lot of what we do here on the coast. We have shipbuilders. We've got a huge aluminum plant in Berkeley County, Century Aluminum, that's now operating at its maximum capacity. And so we want to make sure that we are delivering to local taxpayers what they want, whether it's in the form of infrastructure. We certainly want to address cost needs, really in the local government with infrastructure costs. That was driving up the prices of everything. And so we want to make sure that we are being as efficient and effective with our tax dollars as possible, and that there's an advocate in Congress willing to make sure that those tax resources come back home to really further our interests here.
1: All right, Jenny Honeycutt, before we go, if folks out there are interested in your race and want to get in touch, how do they do that?
15: Please visit JennyCostaHoneycutt.com. That's JennyCostaHoneycutt.com. We want to get lots of volunteers. We're putting together a huge team. We've already been out knocking doors, writing letters, making calls. And so it's going to be a huge fight to make sure that common sense conservative values win at the end of the day on November 3rd.
1: All right. That's Jenny Honeycutt from South Carolina's 1st Congressional District. Thanks for joining us on the show today. We'll be tracking your race over the next few weeks. All right. Just 2 weeks before his tragic assassination on September the 10th, our friend Charlie Kirk sat down for one of his final interviews to wrestle with this timeless question. Does God still speak today? And that conversation became the foundation for this powerful and provocative new documentary called Can You Hear Me Now? If you love Charlie, and if you're listening, I bet you did. I know I did. You're going to want to pre-order this film, Can You Hear Me Now? And if you do it at salemnow.com, they'll send you a free DVD. The movie is called Can You Hear Me Now? Features one of the last interviews from our friend Charlie. Go to salemnow.com. More news after this. It's Scott on Salem. Stay with us.

0: This is a Fox News alert. A gunman opens fire in an apartment building in Minneapolis. I'm Lisa Lacera. Police say it happened this afternoon in downtown Minneapolis. A 911 call came in at about 4:30.
1: There were four people transported. One died. There is one person who died at the scene, and the suspected shooter is also deceased at the scene.
0: Sergeant Garrett Parton, three police officers were hurt. Two of them were shot but are in stable condition. The identities of the victims and the shooter have not yet been released. Police in Waynesboro, Virginia say a man killed himself inside an elementary school library.
2: Waynesboro Police Chief David Shaw says they were notified of a suspicious person on the grounds of Westwood Hills Elementary Wednesday morning. 19-year-old Anthony Ignatius Isabel had forced his way onto the school grounds. When police arrived, they found him dead from a self-inflicted gunshot wound inside the school library. No students were in the library at the time.
3: One adult staff member at the school did suffer a non-life-threatening gunshot wound. The staff member has since been treated and released.
2: The district superintendent became emotional at the press conference, saying this is the kind of day every school system hopes they never have to deal with. Children were evacuated from the school and reunited with their parents at a nearby church.
0: Fox's Jessica Rosenthal. Jury deliberations in the Lindsey Clancy trial will resume tomorrow after they failed to reach a verdict for a fifth day. Clancy's attorney, Kevin Reddington, says he has no expectations.
4: I would have no idea. I mean, that's up to them. It's their stamina, and they're just amazing people, obviously. We thought that it was the end of the road today, and they still are working hard.
0: Clancy has admitted to killing her three young children in 2023, but claimed she had postpartum psychosis. The prosecution says she knew what she was doing. An immigrant rights group has filed a lawsuit against the Trump administration to block the DHS from using federal databases that the group claims are being used to target naturalized citizens. 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
8: Partly cloudy skies this evening. We'll have temperatures slowly falling off into the 70s and bottoming out overnight in the low 60s with an east wind about 5 to 10. For your Thursday, look for more heat and humidity with highs in the upper 80s and winds out of the southeast at about 10 to 20. And there is a chance for some late day storms on Thursday. Some of those could be on the strong side. And then 90s return to the forecast for the upcoming holiday weekend. From the Flag Skywatch Weather Center, I'm Chief Meteorologist Dean Wysocki.
9: This is the Flag. The voice of reason, common sense for the American people. 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
10: All right, it's Wednesday, September the 2nd. Scott Jennings here on Salem, hoping to get Congressman Brian Stile on the line here in just a moment. Congressman Stile is from Wisconsin. Oh, I'm told Congressman Stile is here. Well, let's see. The congressman is representing 1st Congressional District in Wisconsin, first elected back in 2018. It's a close district up there, and going to be a race we're paying attention to this fall. Congressman Stile, welcome into the Scott Jennings Show. Thanks for joining us today.
11: Scott, thanks for having me back on.
10: Yeah, glad to hear your voice. I want to talk to you about something that happened in the House this week. You led the House debate on a resolution condemning socialism. It passed the House 220 to 192. Talk to us about the resolution and why it was important for Congress to have that debate and take that vote right now.
11: The resolution made it pretty clear, straightforward. Socialism has no place in the United States of America. And Democrats, time and again, continue to stand up and argue for socialism. It's the reason we had to put this forward. The Democratic Socialists of America and their radical platform is driving the train of the Democratic Party. This is not the Democratic Party of your grandfather's era. This is a new radicalized Democratic Party that's been hijacked by activists and socialists. So we brought it to the floor and said, let's vote. Do you support socialism or do you support American democracy? And all but a very small number of Democrats voted against the resolution condemning socialism. It really shows you where the Democratic Party is and what they stand for.
10: Yeah, looking at the vote tally here, the Republicans obviously do not support socialism. There were 8 Democrats that joined the Republican majority in voting yes, but that's 8 out of 200 and something Democrats. I mean, one of the things you hear sometimes, Congressman, when we debate these issues is, well, this whole socialism, it's just a fringe number of people in the Democratic Party who actually believe that. But if you look at the vote tally here on the floor of the House, virtually every Democrat, save just a couple, threw in with the socialist argument. I mean, that ought to tell us something about where the two parties are headed, shouldn't it?
11: It tells you exactly where the energy is on the Democratic Party side. Obviously, some, as you noted, folks like Rashida Tlaib or Alexandria Ocasio-Cortez are formal, public-facing members of the Democratic Socialists of America. But many others support their policies and are petrified that if they don't advance the radical agenda of the Democratic Socialists of America, they'll lose in a primary. In my home state of Wisconsin, a Democratic Socialist almost beat a radical liberal in the Democratic primary for governor. Was just a few thousand votes that separated them. And so what we're watching is Democratic members of the House in particular, but the Senate as well, run to the radical fringe left and support these radical ideas. And what we did is brought out and just highlighted what is in the platform of the Democratic Socialists of America. They don't want borders. They want to make every single immigrant in the United States of America, regardless of legal status, American citizens. So illegal immigrants would automatically get amnesty and become U.S. citizens. They want non-citizens to vote. And so when you look at those two combined, you recognize that this is about making sure that Democrats are getting votes from individuals that came over the border illegally in the era of Joe Biden's open border policies. And the list goes on. They want to defund the Pentagon, right? They want to completely turn upside down all forms of election integrity that we have in place. And they want to gut that out. And that's really important for the American people to see exactly how radical the Democratic Party has become. And they showed it on the House floor when all but a small number voted against condemning socialism in all its forms.
10: Congressman Brian Stile from Wisconsin is our guest here on the Scott Jennings Show. Congressman, this whole debate over socialism is happening as we're looking at opinion polls that show younger Americans feeling kindly towards socialism. They don't like capitalism, and they're associating their problems or their concerns about the country with the capitalist system. To me, as we have this debate, it's not enough just to say socialism is bad for a lot of these younger voters. You know, the ills of socialism that we all know killed millions and crushed millions and kept millions in poverty around the world. That's all happening in the history books for these people, and they're currently under the influence, I think, of a massive propaganda campaign. What would your advice be to any Republican out there who's running about how to debate this with younger voters and do it in a way that isn't just saying, this is bad, you have to believe me? What's the best debating vector, in your opinion?
11: Well, this is a contrast election between crazy versus common sense, and you're exactly right. You need to point out how crazy the policies of the left are. But then you have to actually explain what is the common sense and walk through the importance of supporting law enforcement to arrest criminals so that you have a safe society. You need to explain the common sense of securing the border so that there is accountability, that we don't allow just anyone to walk into the United States. You have to explain the common sense of the power of capitalism and how many millions of people have been lifted out of abject poverty, and in particular, the importance of work, the importance and dignity of having work. And it's only when you have the full contrast does this work politically, meaning you can't just complain about the crazy of the socialist side. You also have to explain the common sense principles that we have that actually contrast against the policies of the left. And it's actually in part why having this resolution was so important. It's half of it. And then we have to actually go and show how we took the challenges coming out of the Biden administration and how we've addressed and solved many of them. We put in place the tax relief that's driving economic growth and lowering the tax burden on hardworking families, whether or not that is seniors who are seeing the impact of no tax on Social Security. There are people working overtime who see the impact on no tax on overtime. We also said we're going to secure the border, and we did just that. We effectively have zero illegal immigration at the U.S.-Mexico border, a fact that many people didn't think was possible. And so this contrast is, yes, they are crazy radicals, but also we have common sense principles that get this country back on track.
10: Congressman, I think right now we've got a convergence of two very troubling things going on in our political affairs. One is this foreign propaganda and foreign misinformation. It's coming into our country, and it's infecting a lot of our public debates on a number of topics. And the other is foreign contributions, foreign money actually coming directly in to our elections. You've been doing some committee work on this, investigating this Democratic fundraising platform called Act Blue. Seems like they've been bringing foreign money in. The head of Act Blue has taken the Fifth Amendment before Congress. Give our audience an update. What have we uncovered on this Act Blue investigation? How much foreign money has been coming into our election, and sort of where does this investigation and even criminal justice process stand?
11: My investigation began 3 years ago in 2023 with a simple principle. U.S. elections should be for U.S. citizens only, period, full stop. In many ways, our campaign finance laws were not written for the digital era. And Act Blue in particular appears to have taken advantage of that. Act Blue, as many of your listeners know, is the behemoth Democratic online fundraising platform that has raised for Democratic candidates and Democratic causes roughly $20 billion since it was created only a handful of years ago. My concern is that Act Blue has not been taking fraud seriously in regards to making sure that foreign funds are not being funneled illegally through their platform. This began with a recognition that Act Blue was not even requiring a CVV number. That's that 3 or 4 digit code on the back of your credit card that you type in almost almost every time you buy anything online. They didn't use that at the beginning. As we've dug further, we've started to realize that there are serious concerns that they are not taking fraud seriously. We've brought in a number of members of Act Blue for either transcribed interviews or for hearings. You referenced the CEO coming in and pleading the fifth, including pleading the fifth when she was asked for the correct pronunciation of her name. You know you're a Democrat if you can't tell people what the pronunciation of your name is without fear of prosecution. And so this investigation continues. I'm now working hand in glove with my colleagues Jim Jordan and James Comer to get to the bottom of this, with the principle being the American people deserve to know what's happening at Act Blue. Are they taking fraud seriously? With the bottom principle, as I stated at the beginning, U.S. elections should be for U.S. citizens only.
10: What do you think, Congressman, about this overall issue, though, of just there are obviously foreign actors and a lot of money flowing into our country right now, and it's all designed to scramble our national political affairs. There's obviously foreign influence coming in from China on the data center issue. I think foreign actors are constantly injecting poison into our public affairs debates on that other topics. They're trying to turn Americans against each other. They're trying to influence the outcome of elections. Do you think the American people realize how much of what they're seeing may in fact be an op, may in fact be a psychological propaganda campaign designed them to hate their fellow Americans or to try to get American policymakers to take really silly actions? I don't think people really understand that. It sounds like It feels to me like we need to be talking about it more, but you see a lot more information than I do. What's your view?
11: Scott, I think you're exactly right on this issue, and it's something I've been working on and have legislation to address. Under current federal law, it is true that an individual could not legally give a candidate for federal office money. That's what we're trying to prevent Act Blue from doing. But broader than that, here's the loophole and here's the challenge. Foreign individuals or foreign actors can contribute unlimited funds into tax-sheltered 501c organizations inside the United States. Once those funds are inside a 501c, they can then be washed and moved around to other tax-exempt entities that can then run political advertising or policy-focused issue ads. This is a bigger and bigger problem in the era of social media. So 20, 30 years ago, if an individual was trying to convince a newspaper what article to run on their front page, it'd be reasonably difficult to get that editor to do what you wanted. In the era of digital media and social media, it's actually shockingly easy. And so what I am very concerned about is exactly what you brought up.

0: 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What you might not know is our oil and gas industry also works to build roads, provide school funding, and even protect us from flooding by creating nearly 50,000 jobs statewide and generating billions of tax dollars annually to support our infrastructure, our great outdoors, and our schools. 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
3: All right, Wednesday, September the 2nd. As we head into the Labor Day weekend, I thought I would introduce a new feature into the show, and that is periodic conversations with our friend Henry Olson, who's senior fellow at the Ethics and Public Policy Center. He is one of the nation's leading elections analysts. He has a regular post and column at the Washington Post. Henry, come on in here. You've been on the show many times. Every couple of weeks, we're going to have a chat about the status of the midterms. And I thought today we could just set the table for our audience as we head into Labor Day. This is when a lot of people start to tune in to the elections, and some voting will start in mid-September. Where do you think we stand? I know you've got a new column out at the Washington Post. Set the table. Where does it stand for both parties as they both try to get a hold of the majorities here in Congress?
4: Yeah, well, the Democrats definitely have the wind behind their sails. The president's job approval rating sits at about 40%. That's not good. The Democrats are ahead in the congressional generic ballot polls, which simply ask people, who do you want to vote for Congress, a Democrat or a Republican? They're up by about 6.5% in the Real Clear Politics average, and that's a good margin. Where they stand, though, with both the House and the Senate is interesting. That's because between redistricting, adding a lot of strong Republican seats since 2024, and the states that are up in the Senate, even with the wind in their sails, the Democrats have a very challenging time. To retake the Senate, they have to take basically hold all of their seats and take two of four states that President Trump won by at least 11 points just 2 years ago. And in the House, they have a better road to the majority, but they still have to go through a lot of districts that the president won by 4, 5, 6, 7 points. And that means that they have to convince some 2024 Trump voters that they want to vote for Democrats. And I'm sure the president and the Republicans are going to be trying to remind them why they voted against the Democrats just 18 months ago.
3: All right, I'm looking at the Senate map. You know, for a long time in this cycle, we were saying to people, well, the Democrats have the inside track on the House, but the Republicans, they should be okay in the Senate. That seems to have changed. I know you've argued the Senate majority is getting tougher and tougher to hold. What states are you looking at that Republicans currently hold where things have gotten somewhat dicey?
4: It's the big four: Ohio, Iowa, Texas, and Alaska. There are polls in each of those states that have the Democrats either ahead or within the margin of error. We know that in a case like Alaska or Ohio, the Democrats have proven vote-getters. Both Sherrod Brown in Ohio and Mary Peltola in Alaska have, for many races, done better than the Democratic baseline. And then you have Texas, which is a Republican state, but can Paxton is viewed to be a weaker than normal Republican. He's running behind Greg Abbott in every single poll. And so you've got those three states in particular where the dynamics of the poor year and the candidate dynamics means that the Democrats have a fighting shot. But again, they have to win two out of four of these states. I'm including Iowa, where Ashley Hinson doesn't have a weak background and continues to be ahead by a point or two in most polls, within the margin of error, but better to be ahead than behind. You know, Democrats still have to win two of these four seats. So it's doable, but it's very tough.
3: Elections analyst Henry Olson is our guest here on the Scott Jennings Show. Let's talk Texas for a second. This one's got the conservatives all tore up, at least in my social media algorithm right now. Some folks there's just a question of party unification. It was a nasty primary, and John Cornyn's obviously not too happy with Ken Paxton and the way that all happened. I think the same thing is true on the Democrat side, by the way. That was a nasty primary. Jasmine Crockett, who James Tallarico defeated, she's not too happy with him either. Do you see it that way? Are both parties having trouble putting themselves back together down there? Where do you see it? Do you believe Paxton is at a 50-50, or is he behind Tallarico?
4: You know, it's hard to know that with respect to the polling question. If you take the polls at face value, he's behind. But on the other hand, Patrick Ruffini, a very respected pollster and data analyst and strategist, has looked at polls over the last four cycles and finds that polls in the summertime have habitually overestimated Democrats. And whether that's because Democrats are more eager to answer polls or Republicans are less eager, or, you know, candidates for Republicans take longer to get up on television, I don't know, but it is a fact. So if that's something that is happening in Texas, then you would say that Paxton is probably actually tied or ahead once you factor in what's going to happen over the race. But I think that, you know, Paxton has unique problems. Yes, the Calarico and Crockett went at it. Yes, they went at it, but it's difficult to say that he hasn't reunited the party. Paxton is still having problems getting Cornyn supporters on board.
3: Yeah, we're going to keep an eye on this one. I tend to think Patrick might be right. We're going to see Paxton advance. He could win. Definitely outgunned right now. We'll see if the president's outside committees want to come in and help. Henry Olson will be here every few days for the duration of the midterm. We'll have more after this. It's Scott Jennings on Salem. Stay with us.
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11: This is a Fox News alert. A deadly shooting in downtown Minneapolis. I'm Lee Silasera. It happened at about 4:30 this afternoon in an apartment building.
12: Initial information indicated that one person had been shot. Additional 911 callers then reported hearing further gunfire, and it was quickly updated to an active shooter situation.
11: Minneapolis Interim Police Chief Bill Peterson.
12: Three individuals have died, including the suspected shooter. Three individuals were injured by gunfire. Three officers were injured, two of them by gunfire.
11: The officers are in stable condition. Peterson says it's not yet known how the gunman died. The identities of the shooter and the victims have not yet been released. The local Fox affiliate in Minneapolis is reporting the gunman was in the process of being evicted. The jury in the Lindsey Clancy trial will resume deliberations tomorrow after failing to reach a verdict for the fifth day. The Massachusetts mom has admitted to killing her three young children in 2023, but claims she had postpartum psychosis. The prosecution says she knew what she was doing. President Trump is not indicating an escalation of U.S. attacks against Iran.
13: The president says the latest round of U.S. airstrikes against Iran won't continue for long.
14: We took out all of the new equipment that they tried to build along the Strait of Hormuz, some defensive, some offensive.
13: President Trump insists gas prices will also fall as soon as the conflict is over.
14: Which I don't think will be very much longer. I don't know how much more they can take.
13: But the president warns he is not allowing the midterm elections in November to drive his decision-making on ending the war.
11: Fox's Jared Halpern at the White House. A bipartisan group of lawmakers has sent the Army a letter asking it to explain why it told a unit based in Europe to stop specializing in drone warfare. 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
11: A years-long legal battle over former Army soldier Bo Bergdahl's desertion conviction has taken another turn.
17: The ruling reverses a 2023 decision that wiped away Bergdahl's conviction over concerns involving the military judge who handled his case. The appeals court says a federal judge didn't have the authority to overturn a court-martial judgment. Bergdahl pleaded guilty in 2017 to desertion and misbehavior before the enemy after walking away from his post in Afghanistan in 2009. He was captured and held for nearly 5 years before being released in a controversial prisoner swap. The latest ruling restores Bergdahl's conviction and sentence, including his dishonorable discharge. He received no prison time. Matt Murphy, Fox News.
11: Legendary golfer Tiger Woods strikes a plea deal.
18: The judge throwing the book at Tiger Woods. The golfer can't drive for 5 years. Part of the sentence imposed in Martin County, Florida, as well as fines and court fees. Attorneys for Woods and the prosecution reaching agreement on a plea deal. Tiger pleading no contest on charges of reckless driving and refusal to submit to a lawful test. He also pled guilty to a careless driving citation. Woods had pled not guilty to a DUI charge stemming from a rollover crash back in March. The golf legend has been involved in at least four major crashes over the years. Tiger last played competitive golf at the Open Championship in 2024. Frank Lanza, Fox News.
11: Scientists have discovered an enormous 10-sided wave pattern in the ammonia clouds over Saturn's south pole. A Spanish-led team says it appears to be even bigger and more unstable than the hexagon of clouds around Saturn's north pole that's been visible for decades. This new jet stream formation popped up in the Hubble Space Telescope sites in 2023. I'm Lisa Lacera. This is Fox News.
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3: Partly cloudy skies this evening. We'll have temperatures slowly falling off into the 70s and bottoming out overnight in the low 60s with an east wind about 5 to 10. For your Thursday, look for more heat and humidity with highs in the upper 80s and winds out of the southeast at about 10 to 20. And there is a chance for some late day storms on Thursday. Some of those could be on the strong side. And then 90s return to the forecast for the upcoming holiday weekend. From the Flag Skywatch Weather Center, I'm Chief Meteorologist Dean Wysocki.
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21: 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Ladies and gentlemen, here's Scott Jennings.
3: All right, quick check of the headlines here on Wednesday, September the 2nd. We are hearing that President Trump has called the press pool into the Oval Office. We're tracking this. If the president speaks in the next little bit or make some news, we'll bring it to you. I think he's meeting with U.S. travel industry executives today. Stay tuned for this. We're watching the Oval. Again, the president's called the press together, so if he has something to say, we'll get it to you here on the Scott Jennings Show. Tropical Depression Edward is dumping torrential rain across southeast Texas after making landfall near the Texas-Louisiana border. 21 inches of rain in some places. That's causing flash flooding and downed trees, 75,000 people without power down there. Tyler Robinson could face the death penalty in the killing of Charlie Kirk. A Utah judge has finally ruled that Robinson will stand trial for aggravated murder, and it's not going to be for a few weeks. And just as a quick note, this has taken too long. Charlie Kirk's family deserves justice. We didn't need this long to decide this person should stand trial, and we don't need this much time between today and when this trial actually happens in October. The American people need to see the evidence, and Tyler Robinson needs to face justice for what happened to Charlie, the anniversary of Charlie's death coming up on September the 10th. Just taking forever, but it does seem that the wheels of justice are finally turning, albeit slowly, in Utah. Tiger Woods pleaded no contest to a reduced charge of reckless driving following a March rollover crash in Florida. The original DUI charge was dropped after prosecutors said there was not enough evidence to prove that Woods was impaired. The 15-time major golf champion avoids going to jail here, but he'll have to pay about $1,500 in fines. Hollywood Sean, do you think Tiger can come up with $1,500? I don't know. We'll see. And he's going to lose his driver's license for 5 years. A no contest plea does not admit guilt, but it is treated as a conviction. The United States has finalized a landmark oil agreement with Venezuela today. This gives Washington long-term access to some of the world's largest petroleum reserves. In fact, President Trump says this will double U.S. oil reserves. Energy Secretary Chris Wright is in Caracas for the official signing. Under this deal, a U.S.-backed company will receive 100-year rights to develop 17 Venezuelan oil fields holding an estimated 65 billion barrels of oil. The U.S. government will take a 35% stake in the company, receiving 20% of production at cost, and get first choice to buy the remaining oil. Trump administration says this agreement could attract nearly $100 billion in private investment while creating jobs, rebuilding Venezuela's energy industry, and eventually lowering fuel prices for Americans. Critics are questioning the deal's legality and the decision to award the fields without competitive bidding. But this is a monumental decision and agreement that Trump's administration is entering into following what happened in Venezuela earlier this year after Maduro was taken out and the United States took a heavy hand in the governance of that country. All right, let's go to Michigan, where Senate candidate Abdul El-Sayed is in trouble for old statements again. He says the American dream is dead, and he suggested that people should move to Canada if they want to achieve the American dream. Striking message from someone who's asking American citizens in Michigan to send him to Washington. Let's listen to it. Here's what El-Sayed had to say. Cut three.
0: See, contrary to what we're taught, that we are the land of opportunity, where anyone with a dollar and a dream can make it. In fact, too few people have that first dollar. Economic data shows us that if you want to achieve the American dream, well, you should move to Canada, because it's twice as likely there. Here, where you start predicts where you end.
3: So we have El-Sayed in Michigan, who is now apparently running to get everyone to move to Canada. Some Democrats have noticed this, and they say this is crazy talk. We have you know what? This is interesting, actually. This is interesting. My colleague Van Jones over at CNN, one of my best friends in the media business, because he has the ability to call balls and strikes, especially when it comes to his own side. Now, Van is a liberal. Van is a longtime Democratic activist. But he is paying attention to El-Sayed. And you hear me complain about El-Sayed endlessly here on this program, and I'm going to keep doing it. But when leading liberal voices and Democrats like Van Jones start to take notice of El-Sayed, whether it's on this business of trying to get people to move to Canada or on his foreign policy views, you need to pay attention. Here's Van Jones. It's a long clip of Van talking about El-Sayed, but I want you to listen to all of it here. Cut nine.
2: These people are incredibly dangerous. Abdul, who... You know, I work with at CNN. I know Abdul. His positions on Israel and foreign policy are insane. They're not reasonable reactions to anything. Look, some Democrats are going to say that we should condition military aid, that, you know, Israel's gone too far in Gaza and in the West Bank and in Lebanon. We're going to put some conditions on you. I think that's a defensible position. If you're a Democrat, that's not Abdul's position. There are people who say we shouldn't be paying for any of the military. We shouldn't be giving military aid. Now, I think that's understandable, but I think indefensible because it's not charity. We're building a strong defense sector here, and Israel is protecting a lot of Western interests in that region. But I can get why you would say no more aid. They got to pay their own way. That's not Abdul's position. Abdul's position is a total and complete arms embargo against the state of Israel, including defensive weapons. That's an insane position. That says if Israel wants to pay for interceptors to stop a rocket coming from Iran or coming from Hezbollah or coming from Hamas, an interceptor, we should deny them the right to buy the interceptors to knock down rockets going at Israeli children, women, men, babies. That's an insane position. And by the way, it offends me because that's, you know, Barack Obama was a part of creating that Iron Dome. Barack Obama was a part of creating those interceptors. Barack Obama thought that the Israeli people were in such a tough neighborhood, they needed to be able to knock down rockets. So you're telling me you're smarter than Barack Obama, you have better ideas about foreign policy than Barack Obama, and you want to deplug and defund and take away Israel's, half the world's Jews' ability to defend themselves.
3: Van Jones, my colleague at CNN, with strong, strong words about El-Sayed. And by the way, he's exactly right about any objective person could look at what El-Sayed is doing and reach this conclusion, and Van is courageous for speaking out. Because when you get out of line on the left, they sure let you know about it. And that's what John Fetterman of Pennsylvania, the senator there, is finding out. He's also calling out the socialists right now. Let's listen to what he has to say in reaction to this and cut four.
4: DSA, they're deeply anti-American. They're deeply anti-capitalism. They're deeply anti the American way of life. But when you look at the kind of individuals that are actually in the DSA, you know, they're living in a house that their dad bought it for $1.5 million and they're refurbishing it for another million or more. And they want to impoverish middle class whites and, you know, seize all the production. So absolutely, you know, I would think every single Democrat should condemn the DSA. This is not like a big tent situation. They should have their own entire party and run alone as the kinds of communist and socialist and anti-American party that they are.
3: I bring you these clips today, dear listeners, because Van Jones and John Fetterman are committed Democrats. These people have been Democrats their entire lives. They are progressives. They are liberals. And they are so alarmed with what's going on in their own party, particularly up in Michigan with Abdul El Sayed. I thought you should hear it. Make sure you tell your friends about it. Let's talk supplements for a minute. When we talk about supplements, by the way, you're asking yourself often, does this thing work and can I trust it? 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The president has spoken in the Oval Office. We have the audio on the other side of this break. Stay with us. You know, we hear a lot these days about conviction, but real conviction isn't measured by what you say when it's easy. It is measured by what you're willing to do when your beliefs are tested. And that's what makes Charlie Kirk, American Martyr, worth watching. Oh, our friend Charlie. At its heart, this is not a political story. It is the story of a man whose Christian faith shaped his character, guided his decisions, and gave him the courage to stand firm in the face of opposition. Charlie understood that faith isn't something that we practice for an hour on Sunday and then leave it behind. It's meant to influence how we live, how we lead, and how we serve others every day. Charlie's story challenges each of us to consider the legacy that we're building through our own faithfulness and whether we are willing to live boldly for Christ when it matters most. Go to angel.com/SJ. Do it today. Become an Angel Guild member. And when you do, you can watch Charlie Kirk, American Martyr, and help bring more stories of faith, courage, and conviction to audiences around the world.
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23: 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Reuters Institute says we're now one of the top news brands in the nation. 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
9: Hey, it's Scott Hannon. On the next What's on Your Mind, what's real, what's fake? We live in interesting times. We'll have an update on the North Dakota special session. Should every form of kratom be banned? We'll debate it. What should the state of North Dakota do about the funding shortage for the North Dakota Military Museum? What is happening with the massive upheaval in the Pentagon? And how does that impact Minot Air Force Base, Grand Forks Air Force Base, our National Guard, and more. We'll see you Thursday, 11 a.m. for What's on Your Mind, right here on the Flag.
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3: All right. Wednesday, September the 2nd, we come back and we return to what I mentioned at the top of this hour. The president did, in fact, call the press into the Oval Office. And he is making announcements about a massive travel and tourism season here in the United States. He was flanked in the Oval by executives from different sectors of the tourism industry, and also the Secretary of Transportation, Sean Duffy. I believe we have the president queued up. Let's hear that. Cut number 10.
27: The last 3 months, travelers logged 290 billion miles on American highways. Our national parks welcomed 78 million visitors, all records. And on 11 separate days, more than 3 million travelers through the American flies, the American skies were loaded up with planes and loaded up with a lot of happy people going to various destinations. In June, America welcomed visitors from all over the globe for the 2026 FIFA World Cup, and Andrew Giuliani did a fantastic job. Andrew's with us also. Match day spending at local restaurants rose 80%, and across 11 host cities, the tournament added more than $18 billion to our economy and supported more than 160,000 jobs. And there literally wasn't a riot or a fight or any problem at all. It was amazing from the standpoint of law enforcement, what law enforcement did working along with the National Guard in certain cases and others. We had a summer of real freedom and great entertainment and great soccer, but they set a record, and I believe it was five times greater than any Olympics or any FIFA World Cup that they've ever had. So, and we have the Olympics coming in, and the Olympics are going to be, I think, equal. This summer, we also celebrated the 250th anniversary.
3: All right, there's President Trump making some comments about the travel and tourism season. Clearly, the president remains extremely proud of what happened with the FIFA World Cup. And, you know, it's hard not to be proud of it when you consider all the people from other countries that came here and were posting on social media and extolling the virtues of America, even as we have these socialists and Democrats running down our country. The people who came here to watch soccer were like, man, this is great. They have Buc-ee's and air conditioning. What else could you possibly need? I'm in agreement with the foreign visitors to America. They understand what a great country this is. Another thing going on that I scan the clips every morning. I look at the political rags so I can tell you what is noticeable. I took note of a column today by my friend Chris Steierwalt, writing for the Hill newspaper in Washington. Here's the headline. A third Trump impeachment would be a disaster for Democrats. The headline tells you something important about the fall midterms. The smart money and the smart analysts like Chris Steierwalt know that a third Trump impeachment looks inevitable. Now, Steierwalt's column is really about what kind of impeachment. But I think he wrote it because everybody in Washington knows they're going to impeach the president. You're going to hear some Democrats, by the way, in this election say, oh, no, we're not going to do that. We would never do that again. But they're not going to be able to stop their conference. If they get the majority, they've spent all this time telling their people everything Donald Trump does is illegal. So if you regain power, what is it that you think your base will expect you to do? Take action against Donald Trump. And the only thing they can really do is investigate and impeach. Oh, and they will investigate. They will grind this government to a halt with subpoenas, all sorts of crazy vectors going after anything and anybody who ever got within 250 feet of Donald Trump. Democrats have already started to lay out a menu of options, everything on immigration enforcement to the president's use of executive authority. The impeachment crowd, by the way, is poised to control the key committees here, people who've long said the president should be impeached. They're going to have, if they get the majority, and I'm not conceding that, but if they get it, they'll have subpoena power. They can drag anybody and everybody up to Capitol Hill. They can spend the final 2 years of this presidency producing yet another impeachment spectacle that's destined to fail over in the Senate. Democrats are going to tell you they're the party of affordability in this election. They're going to tell you they don't really care about impeaching the president. But the truth of the matter is, they are the president of Donald Trump. He is at the center of everything. And what that means, should they get control, is that they will set aside any agenda of affordability or anything else and be fully focused on making Donald Trump's life miserable. Now, would doing that make your life any better? I mean, maybe if you're some rabid, broken-brain partisan out there, maybe you would psychologically feel better. I don't know, but it's not going to help the average American worker. All right, let's talk about beds for a minute. This came in handy last night, by the way. I got back to Kentucky from Vegas. I thought it was hot in Vegas. Then I got to Kentucky, and man, it was like 100 degrees when I got to Stanford Field, Muhammad Ali Airport. So, therefore, it was hot last night, hot overnight, and I'm kind of a hot sleeper anyway. 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You won't regret it.
11: This is a Fox News alert. A deadly shooting in downtown Minneapolis. I'm Lee Silasera. It happened at about 4:30 this afternoon in an apartment building.
12: Initial information indicated that one person had been shot. Additional 911 callers then reported hearing further gunfire, and it was quickly updated to an active shooter situation.
11: Minneapolis Interim Police Chief Bill Peterson.
12: Three individuals have died, including the suspected shooter. Three individuals were injured by gunfire. Three officers were injured, two of them by gunfire.
11: The officers are in stable condition. Peterson says it's not yet known how the gunman died. The identities of the shooter and the victims have not yet been released. The local Fox affiliate in Minneapolis is reporting the gunman was in the process of being evicted. The jury in the Lindsey Clancy trial will resume deliberations tomorrow after failing to reach a verdict for the fifth day. The Massachusetts mom has admitted to killing her three young children in 2023, but claims she had postpartum psychosis. The prosecution says she knew what she was doing. President Trump is not indicating an escalation of U.S. attacks against Iran.
13: The president says the latest round of U.S. airstrikes against Iran won't continue for long.
14: We took out all of the new equipment that they tried to build along the Strait of Hormuz, some defensive, some offensive.
13: President Trump insists gas prices will also fall as soon as the conflict is over.
14: Which I don't think will be very much longer. I don't know how much more they can take.
13: But the president warns he is not allowing the midterm elections in November to drive his decision-making on ending the war.
11: Fox's Jared Halpern at the White House. A bipartisan group of lawmakers has sent the Army a letter asking it to explain why it told a unit based in Europe to stop specializing in drone warfare. 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
3: Partly cloudy skies this evening. We'll have temperatures slowly falling off into the 70s and bottoming out overnight in the low 60s with an east wind about 5 to 10. For your Thursday, look for more heat and humidity with highs in the upper 80s and winds out of the southeast at about 10 to 20. And there is a chance for some late day storms on Thursday. Some of those could be on the strong side. And then 90s return to the forecast for the upcoming holiday weekend. From the Flag Skywatch Weather Center, I'm Chief Meteorologist Dean Wysocki.
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3: All right, Wednesday, September the 2nd. Little breaking news. By the way, we have Lisa McClain standing by. I do want to mention, I think the Lindsey Clancy jury may have told the judge again they're not going to be able to come to a decision. We're tracking this down. I told you we'd keep an eye on it, but it seems like the Lindsey Clancy jury is, here we go. Lindsey Clancy's defense attorney. I'm kind of scrolling through here. Yeah, I think they're having an issue. We're going to keep an eye on this. We'll see what happens up there in Massachusetts on that crazy case. All right, joining us now, Lisa McClain. She's the chairwoman of the House Republican Conference here in Washington. Lisa, come on in here out of Michigan. You all went back to work this week and immediately did something that folks thought maybe it was going to be a problem, but you pulled it off and you passed a continuing resolution in the House that will prevent a government shutdown. Even though most of the Democrats would like to shut down the government, the Republicans kept the wheels of democracy turning. Talk to us about that and really how you foresee the fall unfolding here in the House and in Washington.
0: Well, we passed the continuing resolution, as you said, so we will fund the government through December 11th. As usual, the Democrats, of course, want to shut the government down. Don't take my word for it. Take theirs. They like the pain that it causes the American people. But that pain is justified because they have to fight President Trump, right? We averted that. That's a good thing. Now, what we're going to do is we are going to take a look and pass as much legislation as we can pass between now and the election for the American people. I'll remind everybody, we have passed nearly 900 pieces of legislation out of the House. This has been the most productive Congress in 77 years. We've saved everybody $4.6 trillion in tax cuts. Think of that. $4.6 trillion in tax cuts. $1.1 trillion in spending cuts this Congress. And we removed 22 burdensome Biden regulations. So I'm proud of the work we've done. We got a lot of work sitting over there and a lot of bills sitting over there in the Senate. So I'm confident, cautiously optimistic, maybe that the Senate's going to do their job and pass some of our bills. I mean, NDAA is still over there. Save America Act is still over there, et cetera, et cetera. But I'm proud of the work the House has done this Congress.
3: Yeah, you guys have done a lot. And Mike Johnson and the leadership team, you guys have pulled some rabbits out of hats. It's been tougher in the Senate. They got different rules in the Senate. And John Thune faces different internal conference dynamics. Well, given what you've done and given everything that's sitting out there and the House has done all this work, do you need to stay in Washington? Are you planning to stay in Washington for a few weeks, or kind of give us a schedule preview here?
0: Yeah, we have, we're obviously going to the midterm conventions next week in Dallas, which I'm excited about. And then we're coming back. So we have a lot of bills that we need to get on the floor and that we need to get through. We want to kind of clear the hopper, so to speak, clear the inventory, clear our queue for a lot of our members when they go back and pass some legislation so they have even more things to campaign on, but more specific for their district.
3: All right, we're talking to Lisa McClain. She is the chair of the House Republican Conference. Narrow majority you have there, Lisa, yet you continue to pass some things on the House floor. But let's talk about that majority and what it's going to take to keep it. You mentioned you've got the midterm convention in Dallas coming up next week. That's going to be a big fundraising boon for the Republicans. And overall, the Republican Party and the House Republicans have a pretty substantial financial advantage over the Democrats. Is that going to be enough? You've got the money. In your opinion, what's the best message? You know, what is it? Is it going to be a pretty negative election? Is it going to be a contrast? Is there some positive aspects to the Republican messaging machine here? Kind of give us an idea of what we're going to hear from the most of the Republican campaigns.
0: It's going to be a contrast for America election, and the contrast couldn't be more clear. You have common sense, right? Which is us. We believe in lower taxes. We believe in limited government. We believe you actually should keep more of your money. We believe women should compete in women's sports, et cetera, et cetera. Then compare and contrast that with the communist crazies on the other side, right? They want to defund the police. They want more of your money. They want bigger government. They believe the government is the better steward of your money. They want to tell you what to do and what to buy, and that just doesn't work. They want to take away more of your freedoms. And don't take my word for it. Take the candidate's word for it. So although we have a good resources as it pertains to money, I think our secret weapon is look at our candidates versus their candidates. They are absolutely crazy. America's not crazy.
3: Yeah, you've got one of the craziest up in Michigan, not a House candidate, but a candidate for the United States Senate, Abdul El-Sayed. And I actually want to play this again. We did it earlier in the show, but, you know, what we're ultimately talking about here is American prosperity. And which of the two parties actually believes that to achieve the American dream and to achieve prosperity. America's a good place to do that. The Democrats don't appear to believe that anymore. Just ask El Sayed. Yeah. Listen to this, cut number three.
2: See, contrary to what we're taught, that we are the land of opportunity where anyone with a dollar and a dream can make it. In fact, too few people have that first dollar. Economic data shows us that if you want to achieve the American dream, well, you should move to Canada, because it's twice as likely there. Here, where you start predicts where you end.
3: So that's El Sayed. He's running for Senate in Michigan. I assume he would like American citizens to vote for him in this election, but he's telling everybody to move to Canada. You've been on the ballot many times in Michigan. You know your people. How are they going to react to that?
0: Yeah. I think the people in my district may suggest to Mr. Abdul Sayed that perhaps he should move to Canada, right? There's not the beauty about freedom and the beauty about here is you don't need to stay. Why are we talking and why would we ever elect somebody who hates this country? Let me just give you a couple things. These aren't my words. These are his. If you want to achieve the American dream, move to Canada. Football, right, is full of toxic masculinity. Let's not forget, he hates Mackinac Island and the 4th of July fireworks. Well, they suck. That's what he says. But let's take a look at his policies, too. Defund the police. Repeal the Second Amendment. That works really well in my district. Not, right? He won't say Israel has the right to exist. And here's the most disturbing one of all. Not my words. These are his. Israel's foreign policy is to blame for the Temple Israel West Bloomfield attack. That's really who you want representing you?
3: Yeah, it's what he has said about Israel, what he has said about that terrorist attack. And we had a radical Islamic terrorist ram a truck into a synagogue where there was a bunch of sleeping preschoolers. He wanted to kill all these people. And the initial reaction was, well, hurt people hurt people. I mean, this is a rationalization. This is a promotion of people who would commit terrorism on American soil, and at the same time he's saying all these things himself. He's campaigning with this Hassan Piker, who says America deserved 9/11 and all sorts of terrible things. We're coming up on the 25th anniversary of 9/11. He's got problems, I think, on his views of how the American economy works, but he's got problems, I think, in Michigan on how America works and how the American people feel about these terrorists who wish us harm. You were just out with the Republican Jewish Coalition, I know, out in Vegas. I was out there as well. What was your message to that crowd? You got thousands and thousands of Jewish Michiganders are going to have to make a choice in this election.
0: Yeah, believe it when he tells you he believes that Israel doesn't have the right to exist. Believe him when he says that. Believe him when he thinks that you are the problem for the West for the West Bloomfield attacks. Believe him when he says if you want the American dream, you should move to Canada. Believe him when he says the 4th of July fireworks sucks. This is a guy who not only doesn't like Michigan, he doesn't like America. So why would you vote for somebody that represents that? Believe him when he believes and says Israel really doesn't have the right to exist and he hangs out with people. Look, what I think is extremely comical, and I do think it's funny, during the primary, El Sayed hung out with his best buddy, Hassan Piker, right? They were attached at the hip. I mean, they had this bromance going. It was awesome, right? Hassan Piker was the greatest thing since sliced bread, you know, that we said all those horrible things. Now, all of a sudden, what's Abdul trying to do? Well, he's just some podcaster from California. It's like, come on. He was your best friend to win the primary. Now you're shunning him when you're in the general. Even Abdul El Sayed knows that Michiganders don't like dangerous, radical Islam, anti-Semites like him. Even he knows that. That's why he's trying to distance himself.
3: Yeah, it's not going to work. And obviously, you've got all these Democrats out there now dismissing this. El-Sayed invited Piker into this campaign. He invited Piker to campaign with him. He begged for Piker to get his audience to vote for him. You cannot disown this now because people are finally noticing just how radical and anti-American this crowd really is. Lisa McClain, she is the chair of the House Republican Conference. She joins us live from Capitol Hill. We wish you the best for the rest of the week. I'm sure we'll be talking many times, and I'll see you in Dallas next week at the midterm convention.
0: Yeah. Nice to see you, Scott.
3: Thanks, Lisa. Appreciate you stopping by today. A little bit more on this breaking news. The Lindsey Clancy jury has, in fact, sent a note to the judge. They say they are deadlocked. And the judge, just a few minutes ago, is started to read the jury what's called a Tui Rodriguez charge. And that is to send them back to deliberate further. Here's what a Tui Rodriguez charge entails. This is all being read by the judge. A jury verdict is the principal way facts are decided in a criminal case. Absolute certainty cannot be expected. Each juror's verdict must reflect their own convictions, not mere agreement with a majority. Jurors should listen with an open mind and give proper respect to each other's opinions. It is desirable that the case be decided. There is no reason to think another jury would be more intelligent, impartial, or competent, or that better evidence would appear. Jurors have a duty to decide the case. If they can

0: 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What you might not know is our oil and gas industry also works to build roads, provide school funding, and even protect us from flooding by creating nearly 50,000 jobs statewide and generating billions of tax dollars annually to support our infrastructure, our great outdoors, and our schools. North Dakota Petroleum Foundation, advancing the possibilities.
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1: And welcome back to The Scott Jennings Show. You know, we're tracking all the most important congressional districts in the country as we head into the November midterm. Florida's 25th congressional district is going to be one of the most important and competitive districts. There was a little mid-district redistricting down in Florida, and this district became extremely competitive in the new map.

0: The incumbent is a Democrat. His name is Jared Moskowitz, and the Republican running against him is sitting right next to me, Scott Singer, the former mayor of Boca Raton, Florida. Scott, welcome to the Scott Jennings Show.
1: Thank you, Scott.
0: You find yourself now in the middle of one of the most targeted congressional races in the country by both parties. Talk to us about the campaign, and can you beat this incumbent Democrat?
1: Absolutely. We can win, and we're going to win. The district now leans Republican, a five-point advantage. But beyond that, independents and no party affiliates have been flocking more to the Republican Party in Florida. They've been outraged, like so many of us, myself included, by what we're seeing in the Democratic Party the last couple months.
0: Yeah.
1: We've seen communism and socialism become the mainstream, ousting long-term, even progressive members of Congress. It's not good enough for the Democrats. We have a socialist, a proud socialist running at the top of the ticket in Florida in Angie Nixon, and I think people are not going to respond well to that. So yes, we're going to win.
0: You were the mayor of Boca Raton. Also, give us an idea of the lay of the land here. And for our audience that visits this part of Florida, from where to where on the coast there?
1: Sure. Southeast Florida, from Delray Beach to Miami Beach, 55 miles of coastline, including communities like Boca Raton, Pompano Beach, Fort Lauderdale, Hollywood, Bal Harbor, Aventura, Miami Beach. Coastal district, very beautiful district. I was born in one part in Miami Beach, raised in Fort Lauderdale, live in Boca Raton, where I served 8 years as mayor. So I've lived in the district for 40 years. It's home for me.
0: And this is one of those seats where the redistricting did dramatically advantage Republicans. I think Moskowitz's old district was pretty blue, but now in the new 25th, I think the president would have carried this particular line by about 9 points in 2024. So when you think about, can the Republicans hold the Congress in November? To hold it means you got to win a seat like this.
1: Absolutely. This is one of four seats that House leadership has targeted as a must-win flip seat. And yes, President Trump did win by 9 points. It leaned Democratic beforehand. It was the northern part of the district where I was already running, where Jared Moskowitz is from. He does not live in the district. He's coming in to run here. And I, again, have been a 40-year resident. But yes, we have a lot more excitement. And plus, the registration numbers keep moving in our favor. In the last year and a half, it's gained over 3 points net Republican. And that trend should continue.
0: Talk to me about Jared Moskowitz a little bit. Now, he's been on the moderate end of the Democratic conference, and frankly, he's been pretty good on fighting back against some of the lunatics in his party, particularly on the anti-Semitism front. But you feel that the district needs a Republican congressman. Some would argue, well, you know, shouldn't you put your arms around a Democrat who, you know, is trying to fight off the crazies in his own party? I'm sure you have these conversations with voters out there in the district. How does that normally go?
1: Well, sure, except that he's not as moderate as he would tell you. He votes 90% of the time with the squad. He voted for the biggest tax hike in American history. When Ilhan Omar had a chance to get kicked off the Foreign Affairs Committee, he defended her being there. That's the type of person he would have. Put Ilhan Omar on the Foreign Affairs Committee. On Israel, he voted against the NDAA, which included a provision for Israel's cooperation with the United States. Six other Democrats crossed the aisle. They understood the partnership between Israel and the United States. Jared is not one of them. And just a few months ago, he voted for the War Powers Act. When Israel and the United States are in joint military exercises against a common enemy, a terrible terroristic regime, he would have undermined the U.S. authority there. And that has a negative impact both for us and for Israel. So what really happens is in January, he's going to vote for Akeem Jeffries. He's going to vote for Rashida Tlaib or AOC to be committee chairs. That's not in Israel's interest. It's not in America's interest. And since he's gotten to Congress, he's just been more lockstep with the Dems. That's what people have to realize.
0: Scott Singer is the Republican nominee in the Florida 25th Congressional District, one of the most targeted congressional districts in the country. Republicans are all in on this one. We've got about a minute to go. Make the case on affordability. The Republican plan versus what the Democrats and the socialists who are kind of now in charge of the Democratic Party, what they would do. Make the case as though you were talking to one of the voters you're running into in the district.
1: Well, absolutely. As mayor, I cut taxes, red tape, and crime. We saw lots of high-paying jobs created, more businesses moving there. Regulation and taxation is not the solution. It's the enemy. Jared Moskowitz voted for both. He voted for open borders, which created a higher cost of living because all the people that are being sustained here. He voted against tax cuts. The inflation he voted for happened under Biden. He voted for Biden budget after Biden budget. Cutting inflation, bringing jobs to America, cutting taxes, that grows the economy. That's what he sustained in a more affordable situation. He also has not done enough in terms of infrastructure and insurance, which are issues that definitely impact my district. I would have solutions for both.
0: Final issue, if folks want to get in touch with your campaign, how do they do it?
1: They go to ScottSingerUSA.com. I'm on social media at ScottSingerUSA, and I've been gratified by the response across the country. People understand that this is a must-win pickup seat for us.
0: Scott Singer, the Republican nominee in Florida's 25th Congressional District, taking on a Democratic incumbent named Jared Moskowitz. We're going to be paying close attention to this race for the rest of the year. Stay with us. It's Scott Jennings on Salem. More news after this.
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0: So the Democratic message for the 2026 midterm is, we don't love America. That's it. The message from the left is, as long as people that we don't like are allowed to win elections, we hate America. That's a heck of a thing to be running an election on. 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
5: It's time for the Richeson Report, your ag weather focus on the field with North Dakota State climatologist Darrell Richeson.
6: There are parts of southwestern North Dakota, generally around Hettinger up towards Dickinson, that recorded well above average rain in August. The same would be said about much of northwestern North Dakota, north of the Missouri River. It rained so much in those areas in August that even going back to June 1st, the beginning of meteorological summer, those locations finished with above average rainfall for the summer of 2026. The driest locations were mostly in Cass, Trail, and Steele counties, but you could also add Ransom in the northern part of Richland to that list. Those areas recorded generally only about one third of the average rain in both August and during the past summer.
5: That's the Richeson Report, your focus on the field with North Dakota State climatologist Darrell Richeson.
7: 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The flag. 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
8: A deadly mass shooting in Minneapolis. Fox News, I'm Sue Guzman. A shooting in downtown Minneapolis leaving three people dead and multiple people wounded, including three police officers, Police Sergeant Garrett Parton.
9: Four additional people with apparent gunshot wounds were transported to Hennepin Healthcare, HCMC. One of those individuals died at the hospital. There was one additional individual who died at the scene.
8: Also dead, the suspected shooter. Parton adds one officer has non-life-threatening injuries. The other has been in surgery. This woman claims she ran into the suspect, but that he let her go.
10: He was like, you finna be a witness of me killing my baby's mama. And I said, no, I'm not.
8: Fox 9 Minneapolis reporting that the gunman was being evicted for previously making threatening statements. Still no verdict after 5 days of deliberations in the Lindsey Clancy murder trial.
11: Judge William Sullivan read to this deadlocked jury what's called the Tui Rodriguez or dynamite charge. It is a final jury instruction ordering this jury to reconsider their positions. If they are deadlocked again after this, then it is very likely going to be a mistrial.
12: There is no reason to suppose that the case will ever be submitted to 12 persons more intelligent, more impartial, or more competent to decide it. And with this in mind, it's your duty to decide the case if you can do it conscientiously.
11: The Clancy jury resumes deliberations for day six tomorrow at 9 a.m.
8: Fox's Brian Yenis. And a federal judge is blocking the Trump administration from enforcing a new executive order limiting the number of people eligible for birthright citizenship. The executive order taking aim at so-called birth tourism, where a child born in the U.S. to a visitor automatically gains American citizenship. America's listening to Fox News.
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8: Texas authorities have rescued numerous people from stranded cars, homes surrounded by floodwaters, and an assisted living facility. This as former tropical storm Edouard lingered over parts of the state. The now tropical depression has dumped nearly 2 feet of rain in some places. National Weather Service says the heavy rains could threaten the eastern part of the state through Thursday morning. President Trump with an update Wednesday on the latest round of attacks against Iran.
15: The president says the latest round of U.S. airstrikes against Iran won't continue for long.
16: We took out all of the new equipment that they tried to build along the Strait of Hormuz, some defensive, some offensive.
15: President Trump insists gas prices will also fall as soon as the conflict is over.
16: Which I don't think will be very much longer. I don't know how much more they can take.
15: But the president warns he is not allowing the midterm elections in November to drive his decision-making on ending the war. At the White House, Jared Halpern, Fox News.
8: Energy Secretary Chris Wright traveling to Venezuela, touting new oil investments in the country. Fox Business Network's Connor Hansen reports in the White House.
17: Energy Secretary Chris Wright sitting down with Venezuela's interim president, Delcy Rodriguez, talking about the importance of the two companies and the whole hemisphere cooperating for producing oil. They went through a signing ceremony with some major U.S. oil companies like Chevron, GE, Vernova, Eni, which is an Italian company, and Primavera. They're all signing deals to make major investments in this oil-rich country. Chevron says it has been assigned more land in the Orinoco Belt. Its joint venture plans to invest more than $7 billion in the next 5 years and more than double production to 600,000 barrels a day.
8: The deals come after President Trump announced a separate deal with Venezuela that would give the United States up to 65 billion barrels of oil. I'm Sue Guzman. This is Fox News.
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19: Partly cloudy skies overnight tonight. Will drop off to a low in the low 60s and winds out of the east at about 5 to 10. A hot one on Thursday with partly cloudy skies, breezy southeast winds, and highs around 90. We could see a few evening to early overnight storms across the area, and that will lead to another hot day on Friday with highs right around 90, and we'll be in the 90s for this upcoming holiday weekend. From the Flag Skywatch Weather Center, I'm Chief Meteorologist Dean Wysocki.
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3: Hey, welcome back to the Lars Larson Show. It's a pleasure to be with you. We haven't talked a lot about the Lindsey Clancy jury. We've mentioned it from time to time, but as you know, the jurors have been deliberating today. They've been sent home for the evening, but at this point, they say and have told the judge they are still deadlocked. They have still been unable to reach a decision, but the judge has made it clear they're in the best position to make this decision. This woman who strangled her children. This woman, I think, is guilty as sin. I think she should be convicted of that crime. I think she should be sentenced to prison forever. I think she ought to go to prison and stay there forever. But that's my point of view. And I'm absolutely baffled by some of the women who've come out in support of this woman. I understand that postpartum depression is a real thing. But in that case, you call for help. This woman did not call for help. She got her husband to run off and do an errand. And while he was off fetching things and doing an errand, he called her and asked how she was doing. She said, fine. She was in the middle of killing her children. She wasn't calling for help. I think her defense is very, very clever, but I don't think it's actually real. And then, of course, we've had the sideshow circus of the woman who decided to videotape some of the jurors, which is absolutely forbidden. You do not do that kind of thing. Jurors are under enough pressure already. Now, it's been years since I covered a capital case as a reporter, but believe me, one of the things you always watched for when you were covering a case like that, the jurors, at least back in those days, would wear a little button that said juror on their lapel. If you happen to end up in the hallway or in an elevator or on a staircase and you were standing next to somebody who's wearing a juror button, you didn't talk about the case. You certainly didn't try to interview them. You didn't try to take their pictures. That is stuff that is just absolutely off limits and out of line. And that woman should have known it. And I know she's now very unhappy because she's getting a lot of attention from the mainstream media because she tried to go out and take pictures of the jurors. It's none of your business who the jurors are. Now, after a trial, I've gone back and interviewed jurors after the trial is over, after the jury has already made its decision, do all the interviews that any of those jurors are willing to do. Sometimes there are jurors that want to talk about the decision they made. In fact, I still hear from people today about cases that were over decades ago. Well, they'll say, I sat on such and such a case. I was involved in making this decision or that decision. That's great. And in fact, I think people should take that service very, very seriously. Whether you are a juror, or whether you take it seriously by understanding when somebody is a juror, leave them alone. America has an absolutely fantastic system of criminal justice in which we involve the community. And we involve average people on what are called petty juries to be able to make those decisions. I think it's a far superior system to the systems you'd find almost anywhere else in the world. But the idea that somebody would go out and try to take pictures of the jurors, absolutely stupid, and that woman deserves all the browbeating that she's getting from the general public. Now, let me jump from there to this. Congress has been hearing testimony about what illegal aliens have done to families in America. Oh, and before I talk about that, welcome to the show. If you want to join the best conversation in talk journalism, almost forgot to mention it to you. You can join it right now at 866-HEY-LARS. That's 866-439-5277. Send your emails to talk@LarsLarson.com. And if you want to, if you're a naysayer, we're going to put you right to the head of the line at 866-439-5277. Vote in our X poll. The X poll question today, should Capitol Hill bail out a failing Hollywood entertainment industry with tax credits that are backed by President Trump? It's one of those things where I'm going to have to disagree with President Trump. He has embraced a plan for federal tax credits of 15 to 25%. As far as I'm concerned, if Hollywood is losing because they've made themselves too expensive as a place to shoot movies and TV shows, if they've decided to give to the American public movies that most of the public doesn't want to see anyway because Hollywood's forgotten how to actually make movies that Americans care about, If they were driving themselves out of business, and it sounds like that's what they're doing, the last thing I want to do is have American taxpayers bail out Hollywood and Tinseltown. Should Capitol Hill bail out a failing Hollywood entertainment industry with your tax dollars? I'd answer that one no. You can answer it any way you like. You'll find the question at Lars Larson Show and at LarsLarson.com, and brought to you by AMAC, the Association of Mature American Citizens. AMAC has the conservative values I believe in, so I joined about a decade ago. You can join too. Just go to amac.us or call 888-262-2006. AMAC is better, better for you and better for America. Now, let me go to Capitol Hill, where there was testimony before the House Judiciary Subcommittee on Immigration Integrity, Security, and Enforcement. And one of the people those members of Congress heard from, Marcus Coleman, the father of a girl hurt by an illegal CDL driver. Take a listen.
2: I reject your guys' sympathy, to be honest with you. There's no way you guys are sorry. Not one of you guys have ever called me. Not one of you guys have ever reached out to me. Not one of you guys have ever sat there and seen me in the hallways and said, hey, sorry about your daughter. You guys do it right here while you guys are grandstanding on top of your soapbox. This is when you guys care. Right here inside this room is the only time you guys care.
3: The only time you guys care, and he's talking deliberately to the Democrats. And the same kind of reaction from Patricia Fox, who's the mother of a daughter also hurt.
4: Because if an American citizen had hit my daughter, I wouldn't be here asking, why was somebody who had no lawful right to be in this country here to hit her in the first place? Valeria Bermudez-Marcano wouldn't have been considered one of the worst of the worst. She drove without a license, even though in Colorado, illegal aliens can get them. She drove without insurance. She could have gotten that too. Valeria chose to disregard our rule of law. And my daughter paid dearly for it.
3: You know, the stories about the angel families, the ones who've been affected by the illegal aliens, the mainstream media loves to ignore these stories because they don't know what to do with it. The mainstream media loves the idea of illegal aliens coming into our country and taking jobs and driving commercial vehicles and hurting Americans. And the mainstream media likes to ignore what is going on. And that is a sad statement about the United States. To your calls now, if you want to join the best conversation in talk journalism, it's 866-439-5277. Let's go first to David in Missouri. Hey, David, welcome to the program. What's on your mind?
5: Well, Lars, I completely agree with you. The entertainment industry, especially that in Hollywood, should not be bailed out under any circumstances. They should simply be allowed to fail on their own.
3: I couldn't agree with you more. And the thing is, David, it wouldn't be that hard for them to succeed. I mean, if they were to send the message to Los Angeles and to Sacramento, to the state capital in California, and say, look, you got to change the tax laws in this state. You got to change the regulatory laws. You got to change the laws about unions. And if they did that, and then if Hollywood itself said, now we will go out and make the kind of movies that Americans want to see. I mean, I think a lot of us would love to see Hollywood do that, but they don't seem to listen.
5: They just don't do that anymore like they used to do back in the middle of the 20th century there, 30s, 40s, 50s, and into the 60s to a certain extent. But they have really gone wokeish dirty in recent years.
3: It's true, because, David, take a listen. Look at some of the movies that succeeded well. Top Gun Maverick succeeded well. Make more of that. Saving Private Ryan succeeded well. Make more of that. The Hurt Locker, make more of that. But Hollywood, if they don't get the message, they deserve to go out of business. Back in a moment. You got the Lars Larson Show.

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11: Hey, it's Scott Hennon. On the next What's On Your Mind, what's real, what's fake? We live in interesting times. We'll have an update on the North Dakota special session. Should every form of kratom be banned? We'll debate it. What should the state of North Dakota do about the funding shortage for the North Dakota Military Museum? What is happening with a massive upheaval in the Pentagon? And how does that impact Minot Air Force Base, Grand Forks Air Force Base, our National Guard, and more? We'll see you Thursday, 11 a.m. for What's On Your Mind, right here on The Flag.
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4: 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It is a pleasure to welcome to the program Daniel Dew to talk about a subject that I am just absolutely confused by. I'll just be honest about it. Mr. Dew, welcome to the program. How are you, sir?
14: Doing well. Thank you so much for having me.
4: Daniel, by the way, is Vice President of External Affairs at Pacific Legal Foundation. So I've always told my audience, anytime the subject of eminent domain comes up, I'll say, well, I think eminent domain has to be there in the Constitution to allow states and the federal government to seize land when there is no other place, you know, to build a bridge or a line or a military base, things like that. How in the world do we get to the point where we have data centers that are coming in and taking land out from under people using that power of eminent domain?
14: Yeah, so we're not at the point yet where the data centers are doing it themselves. There is some controversy right now with utilities, power that is taking property for lines that only feed data centers. But, you know, we've seen these things happen before where there are these projects that people deem are necessary for national infrastructure. And, you know, piece by piece, there's opposition to these projects, and then the government steps in and then does grant eminent domain authority to private projects. And I think most notably, we see that through these large natural gas transmission lines, which, you know, frankly, I worked on those projects earlier in my career. So I'm really familiar about how this works. And the more government gets involved, the messier it gets.
4: Okay, but the thing I'm curious about, Pacific Legal has said last month Nashville's mayor, the mayor of Nashville, Tennessee, had filed legislation to condemn a piece of private property. And I think as they pointed out correctly, a data center can go anywhere. Now, when you're building a pipeline, there may only be one best place for reasons of geography and physics and everything else to put a pipeline or to put a power line or to put a bridge or to put, a nuclear submarine base. I mean, there are lots of things where physics and geography say this is the only place that kind of thing can go. But a data center can be anywhere, can't it?
14: Yeah. And that's the crazy thing. And actually, in the case of the Nashville case, it was actually the data center bought the land and wanted to put a data center there, and then the city council wanted to condemn the land so that they couldn't put it there. So they were actually using it against the data centers. And so, and you know, this is the
4: is whole that
14: mess
4: legitimate
14: that we get into.
4: Is that a legitimate use of eminent domain? I mean, it's not saying the government says we have to have that piece of land because it's the only place we can physically build a bridge or build a power line or whatever. Can they use it to turn around and say we don't want something to happen, so we're going to use eminent domain to block it?
14: I don't think so. I don't think that's an appropriate use. I mean, I don't understand what the public use is, because that's the requirement of the use of eminent domain. There has to be a public use for the land, and blocking something is not the way to do it. I think that, you know, and the whole point of you know, my argument is that really we should be respecting property rights, which is data center neutral, really. Sometimes it'll land in favor of a data center, sometimes it'll go against it. But what we shouldn't be doing is using the levers of government one way or the other. You know, it really should come down to markets.
4: You know, it's funny because, Mr. Dew, one of the things that's come up in the last couple of months is Elon Musk has proposed that we start putting data centers literally in outer space, saying we don't have to worry as much about cooling them. We don't have to worry as much about supply of power because they have direct access to solar. And we don't have to worry about real estate because outer space has endless real estate. I mean, it may be that if we make them uncomfortable enough on planet Earth, they'll end up putting them in space. and it might even have an effect on how much of the regulatory infrastructure data centers run into. On planet Earth, there can be lots of regulations. I'm not so sure how much regulation they can do on it if your data center is in orbit somewhere.
14: Yeah, you know what? I feel like the government always finds the way to regulate things. So I'm not sure. I mean, but if that's what he chooses to do, that's good for him if he's capable, and we can do that. But, you know, one of the problems we run into as well is that there's so many government incentives for things to do, for where data centers are going to show up, or they think that they're going to run into less regulation. And so, you know, that's why we see them trying to build in places maybe that don't have as much water or that may be hotter, where really you wouldn't think about building these things but for the political climate. I mean, if you really thought about it, kind of like what Elon Musk is saying, you would be building these things in cooler climates where there's lots of water. That would be the easiest way to do it. But, you know, government is sticking its fingers in so many things that it's really messing with the markets and decisions that would otherwise be made.
4: I saw one of the most clever ideas I've seen recently on that was somebody who wants to put data centers on the North Slope in Alaska. And you say, why? Well, because it's relatively cool most of the year. It's not always snowy, but it's very cool all year. And it's right next to a natural gas pipeline for energy. And, of course, the amount of space you've got in states like Alaska is considerably less limiting than it would be almost anywhere else in America. So that may be one of those ideas that people will find attractive.
14: Yeah, I think so. And you know, just to go with some of the other complaints that people have against data centers is, you know, that it's so noisy and the water, you know, I think that it shouldn't be exempt from the normal laws that we have. If it's too noisy, then it should be able to be stopped through nuisance laws,
4: yep. You
14: know, things that are already on the books. Or, you know, if we're talking about water, ranchers and farmers have been dealing with that issue for hundreds of years. And dealing with water rights, and we should make them, you know, comply with the same laws that our farmers and ranchers have to comply with.
4: I would say that's a fair way to go about it. That's Daniel Du. Daniel is with the Pacific Legal Foundation. Mr. Du, thank you very much. I appreciate the time. By the way, speaking of data, your car can be a spy. And here's a true story that proves that. A guy's car insurance had jumped over 20%, but he hadn't had an accident and he had no tickets. So he started digging to find out who had turned him in. Turns out it was his own car. Every time he hard braked, every fast merge he did, every late night taco run, his automaker logged all of it. And they sold the information to a data broker. 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Hundreds and hundreds of pages. General Motors just paid $12.75 million to settle the same kind of case with state attorneys general over that exact thing. 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
1: A deadly mass shooting in Minneapolis. Fox News, I'm Sue Guzman. A shooting in downtown Minneapolis leaving three people dead and multiple people wounded, including three police officers, Police Sergeant Garrett Parton.
2: Four additional people with apparent gunshot wounds were transported to Hennepin Healthcare, HCMC. One of those individuals died at the hospital. There was one additional individual who died at the scene.
1: Also dead, the suspected shooter. Parton adds one officer has non-life-threatening injuries. The other has been in surgery. This woman claims she ran into the suspect, but that he let her go.
3: He was like, you finna be a witness of me killing my baby's mama. And I said, no, I'm not.
1: Fox 9 Minneapolis reporting that the gunman was being evicted for previously making threatening statements. Still no verdict after 5 days of deliberations in the Lindsey Clancy murder trial.
4: Judge William Sullivan read to this deadlocked jury what's called the Tui Rodriguez or dynamite charge. It is a final jury instruction ordering this jury to reconsider their positions. If they are deadlocked again after this, then it is very likely going to be a mistrial.
5: There is no reason to suppose that the case will ever be submitted to 12 persons more intelligent, more impartial, or more competent to decide it. And with this in mind, it's your duty to decide the case if you can do it conscientiously.
4: The Clancy jury resumes deliberations for day six tomorrow at 9 a.m.
1: Fox's Brian Yenis. And a federal judge is blocking the Trump administration from enforcing a new executive order limiting the number of people eligible for birthright citizenship. The executive order taking aim at so-called birth tourism, where a child born in the U.S. to a visitor automatically gains American citizenship. 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
11: 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Partly cloudy skies overnight tonight. Will drop off to a low in the low 60s and winds out of the east at about 5 to 10. A hot one on Thursday with partly cloudy skies, breezy southeast winds, and highs around 90. We could see a few evening to early overnight storms across the area, and that will lead to another hot day on Friday with highs right around 90, and we'll be in the 90s for this upcoming holiday weekend. From the Flag Skywatch Weather Center, I'm Chief Meteorologist Dean Wysocki.
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14: Hey, welcome back to the Lars Larson Show. Keep on screaming for term limits, and then they keep reelecting the same guys and gals for as long as 50 years running. Do the Democrats actually want change or just the illusion of change? Welcome to the program. It's a pleasure to be with you on a Wednesday. 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That's 866-439-5277. 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And here's a good example of that. In the state of Massachusetts, I know it's a strange state, but in Massachusetts, the Democrats have rewarded incumbency in big wins on Tuesday. Yesterday, the clearest message in the state's generational showdown, with 80-year-old Senator Ed Markey routing moderate Democrat Seth Moulton. After Moulton argued it was time for the party to pass the torch, Markey faced attacks during the campaign over his far-left positions, including his support for transgender athletes in women's sports. But the progressive bona fides of the Massachusetts lawmaker, who's represented the state in Congress for almost five decades, not significant enough. The voters still stuck with him. And does that make sense then? Do you really want term limits? If there are term limits, then maybe you should vote for somebody else. Let's go to William. Hey, William, welcome to the Lars Larson Show. What's on your mind?
15: Hey, Lars, thanks for having me.
14: You bet.
15: I just had a few thoughts on the Trump tax credit incentive. So just from the little bit of information that I've gotten from it, a studio would have to spend $100 million. And out of that $100 million, they would receive a $20 million tax credit versus the federal government taking that and using it, or quote unquote using it, for roads, you know, schooling, things like that. But here's the problem that I have with this, and I voted for Trump twice.
14: Yeah.
15: And he's also gotten me to believe in myself. So I don't want to go too deep into that. But nevertheless, I do have a problem with this, because this does show what most presidents that get a second term do. They'll normally give the, they'll pay back the favors that are owed when they get that second term. So I believe, in my opinion, because I don't have dinner with these people, that
14: Paramount,
15: because they're a failing company in a way, that's been having all this controversy with the sale and trying to keep movies alive, so to speak, because Netflix was going to buy Paramount and they were going to have a 3-week timeline for movies to be in theaters.
14: Okay, but William, we're scattered all over the place right now. Is paying back a favor, when was the last time Hollywood did any favors for Donald Trump at all?
15: Lars, I was going to get into that. Because this is a two-headed snake. Because Hollywood, all they do is F Trump, and Trump is Nazi, and Trump is evil, and we have all the land is not stolen, but we buy stolen land. So, again, I voted for Trump twice. I love the guy. He's changed my perspective on life. But what I'm saying is what I see in the moment in time, and from what the information that I've studied, Paramount is getting a favor because they're a failing company. He's giving them favors and, first of all, blocking the sale of the Netflix, because if...
14: But see, the thing I don't understand is Hollywood hasn't done any favors for Donald Trump, so where would he be paying off a favor? In any case, I appreciate your call, William, and thanks very much. By the way, our question of the day posed by Rick at the beach in Gulfport, Mississippi. Lars, some Mississippi state lawmaker is advocating a one-sentence change in the law. Water is food in SNAP rules to allow those benefits to be used to pay water bills. The private companies are at a disadvantage to the public utilities when they're both getting paid with public money. There's no reason for electricity not to be called food next. Most of a water bill is imputed sanitary sewage use and treatment. Water is for drinking, golf courses, and water cannons to slake the thirst of data center protesters. Tattoos are not eligible or edible either. Good show, signed Rick at the beach in Gulfport. Let's go to Bill in New Jersey. Hey, Bill, welcome to the program. What's on your mind?
16: Hi, thanks for taking the call. This is about the tips.
14: Yeah.
16: The tip pole on there where they should charge for takeout and all that type of thing.
14: Well, I'm asking, are some of these retail workers getting way too pushy and demanding tips for things where they haven't even delivered the service yet?
16: Oh, well, this would include delivery takeouts and all that type of thing.
14: Yep.
16: In this case, I actually had a retailer. It was a local mom-and-pop pizza that put it on there. I didn't know what it was. Called the company with the gift card, and they took it off without me doing anything about it. But the second thing is, in this state, if you offer tips, you're allowed to be exempt from the minimum wage. I'm trying to figure out what's driving all that. Because they do have it online. Even if you take the takeout, you got your tip listing and all that type of thing.
14: Okay, and I don't know what the answer is for New Jersey. Every state has different laws when it comes to local minimum wages. Let's go to Greg. Hey, Greg, welcome to the Lars Larson Show. What's on your mind? Hey, Greg. It sounds like Greg may have missed his opportunity, but Greg, I very much appreciate you trying to make the call. State Farm has now raked in $13 billion in profit while wildfire victims fought for pennies on the dollar. The California Post editorial board says L.A. County has now sued State Farm. And why? Because they say the company broke California laws and regulations in handling the Palisades and the Eaton fires in January of last year. Specifically, the county, L.A. County, says that State Farm waited too long to pay those fire claims. They made lowball offers to homeowners, put them under financial pressure, and then played musical chairs with the company's insurance adjusters, so customers had to keep starting over with their claims. They suppressed claims for smoke damage and engaged in false advertising that the company would actually help people. In the year 2025, when State Farm made almost $13 billion in profits, more than double its profit the year before, the insurance company, says the California Post editorial board, nickeled and dimed desperate families in California. Rather than paying 100% of losses for personal property off the bat, State Farm only offered 50% unless the customers, well, they compiled the list, the dreaded itemization of every single lost possession. By the way, you may not remember every time you toss or turn or wake up too hot in bed, but your body does. 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Coming up, how deep has the Chinese Communist Party worked its way into American politics? 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
5: Hey, welcome back to The Lars Larson Show on this Wednesday. So how deep has the Chinese Communist Party managed to worm its way into American politics? I wanted to talk to Jackie Deal about that, senior fellow at the Foreign Policy Research Institute. Jackie, welcome to the program.
6: Thanks for having me, Lars.
5: I thought maybe we got rid of this back when Fang Fang became so, you know, famous or infamous for her illicit relationship with Member of Congress Eric Swalwell, member of the Democrat Party. But apparently the same organization she was working with is still placing interns in political offices. Is that the way I understand it?
6: Yes, it is. This is an important issue. And as you suggest, it's kind of some unfinished business from a decade ago. It turns out that what was going on, you know, maybe 10 years ago when Fang Fang, who was alleged to have been a Ministry of State Security or Chinese intelligence operative on the ground in the U.S., she was alleged to have been seducing American politicians, rising stars like then Representative Eric Swalwell and some Midwestern mayors and then candidate for Congress, Ro Khanna. She was volunteering for campaigns, helping them with fundraising and placing interns in their offices using her position within a group called Asian Pacific Americans or Asian Pacific Islander American Public Affairs. She was her university's chapter leader or representative, and that group was getting students to go to work in members' offices and politicians' offices. And she ended up leaving the United States when she was under investigation by the FBI. But the organization continues to exist and to place interns. And the report that came out today in the New York Post was troubling because this organization was quoted in the article saying that no one senior at the organization, no leader of APAPA, as it's known, knew or could confirm that Fang Fang had an official position there. And the reason that that's troubling is it's inconsistent with what they said when the story of Fang Fang first broke in 2020.
5: What they said back then.
6: At that time, they said, actually, Henry Yin, who was the regional chapter head where Fang Fang was based back then and is now the national chair, he was quoted in the story that reported on the Fang Fang investigation as saying that he remembered her and that she was very active. His quote was, he remembered her and she was, quote, very active. And now APAPA, of which Henry Yin is the national chair, is saying no one in its national leadership can vouch for her or attest that she was ever holding a position. And so that's confusing or inconsistent, I think, and potentially troubling. Henry Yin is also an advisor to Ro Khanna, at least
5: Member
6: insofar
5: of Congress
6: as
5: from California.
6: Yes.

0: He's the ranking member or the Democratic leader of the Select Committee on the competition with the Chinese Communist Party, the China Select Committee of the House of Representatives, and into his other roles. So he should be very well versed in these kinds of issues of dealing with what we call the Chinese Communist Party's United Front.
1: So how is it legal for these organizations at all to be operating in the United States and placing people inside of congressional offices? That sounds like that would constitute the kind of political activity that we don't allow foreign nationals or foreign countries to engage in, or do we? Am I wrong about that?
0: Well, the key here is, you know, the group is called Asian Pacific American Public Affairs. The group is an American group. It claims to represent the interests of Chinese and other Asian Pacific Islander Americans. The issue, though, is when their activities seem to overlap with or echo Chinese Communist Party propaganda, talking points, when senior leaders, you know, seem to be liaising frequently with the Chinese consulate or as I mentioned, the United Front apparatus, which is the Chinese Communist Party's way of handling, trying to co-opt or seduce or neutralize non-party members, not just at home in China, but abroad. And there is this vast United Front apparatus all over the world, including in the United States. And Henry Yin, who I mentioned, is apparently a senior advisor or purports to be a senior advisor to Ro Khanna, or at least Khanna said he was an advisor. I think in today's New York Post article, Representative Khanna disavowed that.
1: Disavowed that he is or disavowed that he was? Because there's a big difference, right?
0: He said that he's a kind of resident of his district and has informally spoken to him, but doesn't hold an official position, I think was his representation in today's piece.
1: Wow.
0: But the issue is, I documented, just looking at Chinese media, 10 instances of Henry Yin's liaising with the Chinese Communist Party's United Front apparatus or cutouts, organizations affiliated with the United Front Work Department of the party, just in a decade. And so that's the kind of thing where, you know, if you have somebody who's representing the United States or representing themselves as an American political activist or operative, volunteer, but then also frequently in touch with the CCP, maybe it's in a seam where it's, you know, difficult for us to legally pinpoint. It's a gray area, but it definitely seems troubling. I've testified in state houses and in legislatures where I've come across other people who, again, are representing themselves as American, but are reading off their phones talking points from the Chinese consulate or embassy. And, you know, that's a gap potentially in our regulations.
1: I'm talking to Jackie Deal, who's a senior fellow at the Foreign Policy Research Institute. That's the thing that concerns me. You've got FARA, the Foreign Agent Registration Act. We're real tough on our own citizens, saying if you want to represent a foreign government, you know, two members of our Congress, you're going to have to register and let us know who's doing this and who you represent. But all of a sudden, if you get foreign nationals like Chinese nationals who are represented in these groups, they don't have to register like that at all. That is Jackie Deal. Jackie, thank you very much. I appreciate you coming on the program. 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
8: Tragedy in Minneapolis. I'm Ted Lindner, Fox News. Two people dead, three police officers wounded after a shooting in downtown Minneapolis on Wednesday. Fox 9 Minneapolis, Mike Manzoni, reporting from the scene.
9: Hospital officials have told us that seven people arrived at the hospital, including one who died. Now, we don't have the identities of any of those victims. We don't know if the person who died was the shooter or someone else. We do know that of the seven people, at least two of them were police officers, one who was shot in the leg and the other in the stomach. We do not know their conditions at this point.
8: The shooter is also now confirmed dead, and the officer is expected to be okay. The jury will resume deliberations Wednesday in the Massachusetts murder trial of Lindsay Clancy, who killed her three children. So far, the jury has deadlocked twice. Fox's Brian Yenis with more.
10: After 30 hours over 5 days, this jury of nine women and three men is still at an impasse. So Judge William Sullivan read the Tui Rodriguez charge. It is a final jury instruction urging the jury to reconsider their positions. This marks the last time the judge can force this jury to deliberate before a possible mistrial. This jury is weighing, did the prosecution prove beyond a reasonable doubt that Lindsay Clancy is criminally responsible, that she knew killing her three children was wrong and could control her actions on that day? If she is, they then must decide between first-degree murder, second-degree, or manslaughter.
8: And Texas authorities have rescued numerous people from stranded cars, homes, and surrounded by floodwaters in an assisted living facility as former Tropical Storm Edward lingered over rural parts of the state. The now tropical depression has dumped nearly two feet of rain in some places. National Weather Service says heavy rains are expected to threaten the eastern part of the state through Thursday morning. 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
8: Democrats are denouncing two of their own on Wednesday after they voted in favor of Republicans. Fox's Chad Pergram.
14: Moderates Jared Golden and Marie Glusenkamp-Perez deserting their party to advance a series of GOP measures. Democratic leaders call the revolt, quote, a significant breach of trust by the turncoats. One plan the duo back condemns socialism and endorsed the Save America Act. Renegade Jared Golden says he voted with Republicans to unlock a bill safeguarding Maine's lobster industry. Republicans believe this says a lot about Speaker hopeful Hakeem Jeffries. As Jeffries quibbles with moderates, progressives push packing the Supreme Court. Republicans forcing a vote on a constitutional amendment freezing the court at 9 justices.
8: The bill failed to get the two-thirds majority needed to amend the Constitution. The U.S. Army now needs a new secretary, as former Secretary Dan Driscoll's last day on the job was Wednesday. Fox's Kevin Uretsky with more.
15: There appears to be more questions than answers about why Driscoll stepped down after only about 18 months on the job. In a post on X, Driscoll wrote, serving in the role has been the honor of a lifetime, adding, quote, we could not have made the progress we did without the support of Secretary Hegseth. However, there have been reports that conflict with War Secretary Pete Hegseth may have led to Driscoll's departure. Several military leaders have either resigned or been fired since the Trump administration took office, including Army Chief of Staff General Randy George, who retired just after the war in Iran began, and Europe and Africa Commander General Chris Donahue, who stepped down in July. Kevin Uretsky, Fox News.
8: And in the Pacific, Tropical Storm Marie strengthening to a hurricane Wednesday night. The National Hurricane Center making that announcement, saying that Hurricane Marie was located about 375 miles southwest of the southern tip of Baja, California. Stay up to date with the latest on the storms. Make sure you have that Fox Weather app. I'm Ted Linder. This is Fox News.
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17: Partly cloudy skies overnight tonight. Will drop off to a low in the low 60s and winds out of the east at about 5 to 10. A hot one on Thursday with partly cloudy skies, breezy southeast winds, and highs around 90. We could see a few evening to early overnight storms across the area, and that will lead to another hot day on Friday with highs right around 90, and we'll be in the 90s for this upcoming holiday weekend. From the Flag Skywatch Weather Center, I'm Chief Meteorologist Dean Wysocki.
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1: Hey, welcome back to the Lars Larson Show. It's a pleasure to be with you on a Wednesday. Well, the jury in the Lindsey Clancy murder trial has now told the judge, and this is Judge William Sullivan, that they remain deadlocked after about 30 hours, a total of 30 hours of deliberations. This is the second time time that jury has told the judge that they cannot reach a verdict. And that leads Sullivan to read what is known as the final dynamite instruction. I've heard judges give this kind of instruction before, but they'll tell a jury, you are in the best position to decide this case. There is no other jury that has heard all the evidence as you have. It has taken weeks to present all that evidence to you. You're in the position to make the decision. Please go back and deliberate some more. They have now been sent home for the night, and the jury presumably will come in tomorrow morning and start to deliberate again. I have a feeling that there's at least one, maybe two jurors who are holdouts. Now, do I know whether the holdouts are holding out for a not guilty or holding out for a guilty verdict? That I do not know. But in this case, they really should make a decision, and you would think that it would happen fairly quickly, because there have been other cases in which men have murdered their own children. And in those cases, the juries usually take literally about 15 minutes to discuss it and finally find the person guilty. I wish they could do that in the case of the Lindsey Clancy murder trial in this case. Florida's Attorney General James Untermyer has announced the successful recovery of 163 missing children ages, get this, 2 months to 17 years old following Operation Statewide Shield. The initiative marks the first statewide child recovery effort and the largest operation of its kind in Florida history. Glad to be with you. And if you want to join the best conversation in talk journalism, it's here every day at 866-HEY-LARS. That's 866-439-5277. 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That's in Baltimore, Maryland. Welcome aboard, Baltimore. We're glad to have you with us. If you want to join the best conversation in talk journalism, it's 866-HEY-LARS. And if you're a naysayer, we always put naysayers right to the head of the line at 866-439-5277. 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Let me give you an idea of what's coming up this hour. But first, a shout out to our friends in Eugene, Oregon, who catch great talk radio all day on KPNW. That's AM 1120, the home of Bill London, and they hear my show there as well, Monday through Friday. Two statues meant to honor police and firefighters have now been banned from public property. Where? In Massachusetts. And why? Because they're too Christian. You're going to want to hear that story. 500,000 New York students are being told that AI is off limits, but is banning the technology really getting kids ready for the future? A Navy warship suffered $12 million in damage from a fire that could have been contained. Wait until you hear what crippled its sprinkler system. And take just a moment to cast a vote in my X poll. You'll find the daily poll question. We write it from the news of the day. Today's question, should Capitol Hill bail out a failing Hollywood entertainment industry using your tax dollars? And believe it or not, the idea of a federal tax credit of 15 to 25% to encourage domestic production of television and films, it actually has the backing of Donald Trump. I disagree with the president on this one. I don't think this should be happening. I understand that Hollywood is in the dumps. I understand that the number of shooting days in Hollywood, in Los Angeles in particular, has dropped in half. I feel for Hollywood, but I understand they are largely in a problem of their own creation. Do you know what California has done? California taxes everything to the nth degree. That's a problem. California regulates everything to the nth degree. That's a problem. And California supports its union friends by insisting if you're going to make movies or television, you got to take note of the union. So guess what? An awful lot of the production that used to be done in Southern California, in and around Los Angeles, 37,000 shooting days in 2022, that has now dropped to less than 20,000 in 2025, a drop of 46% in just 3 years. And why has that happened? Because California did it to themselves. The production went elsewhere. I mean, the production is still happening. The movies are being made. The TV shows are being made. They're just not being made in Los Angeles. And why? Because you priced yourself out of the marketplace. And there's a second problem, and I want to point this out. The problem is Hollywood doesn't seem to understand how to appeal to mainstream moviegoers, mainstream people who watch television and movies. Now, how do you know when you're hitting it right? Well, take a look at some of the movies that have done well. It's not that hard, Hollywood. The average person could tell you. Top Gun Maverick, great movie. Big audiences. Stayed in the theater 6 months. Make more of that. Saving Private Ryan, going back a few years. Make more of that. Make more of the things that actually appeal to people, and you'll find you're going to have more business. On the other hand, you could keep going on the path you're going on now, which is heavy taxation, heavy regulation, and making a bunch of artsy stuff that most people don't want to give the time of day to. That kind of thing is not going to lead to success for California or for anybody else. Glad to get your calls. 866-439-5277. Should your kids be skipping class in school to protest ICE? Let me tell you something. America spends more per student per year for K through 12 public education than any other country on earth, bar none. And yet, what do we have? We've got a bunch of students in public schools all around America who've decided to skip school to protest against enforcement of American immigration law by an agency known as ICE, Immigrations and Customs Enforcement. Now, does that make any sense to anybody out there? If you're a parent, does it make sense for your kids who have a limited amount of time, about 180 days every year, less than half of the days in a year, are allocated for most education programs in America? So if your kid already has a limited opportunity to pursue that K through 12 education that will either get them off to college or get them a start in the real world, does it make any sense to skip even a single day? Students at over 100 high schools and middle schools across the state of Colorado, they're planning to walk out this coming Friday. That's Friday, September 4th. They're planning to do a walkout to demand that ICE agents stay away. It also makes you wonder, what are the teachers teaching students if the students don't believe that American immigration law should be enforced? I mean, they're being told Trump bad, Democrats good. Trump bad, Democrats socialists of America good. Now understand, if you have a government like ours, the people have a right to say, what are the laws of this country? We have representatives in government. We have representatives in state capitals. We have representatives on Capitol Hill. Now, do I think it's a perfect system? No. Do I think it's better than every other system in every other country on earth? Yes. Are the laws written by the people's representatives? Yes. Could the people's representatives change the immigration laws if the people want that change made? All of that is a yes. So, are you going to see changes made? Perhaps. But in the meantime, should the laws be enforced? I think they should be. Glad to be with you, and always glad to take your phone calls and emails. Coming up in just a moment, a Massachusetts court has just blocked two statues from being put in a public place honoring police and firefighters. And why? Because they are too Christian. Is that neutrality? Or is it hostility toward religion that doesn't at all recognize the First Amendment of the U.S. Constitution? 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
6: Hey, welcome back to the Lars Larson Show. It's a pleasure to be with you. And I have to admit, I always try to tell you if I have a dog in the fight. And in this case, I'm a Protestant Christian, so I have a dog in this fight. And I care a lot about what the First Amendment says about my God-given rights to practice whatever religion I want or no religion at all. Although I do have to admit I feel sorry for people who are atheists or agnostics. They seem a little bit confused. But consider this. A Massachusetts court just blocked two statues honoring police and firefighters because they are too Christian? Is that really the neutrality that we expect the government has to take toward religion? I thought we'd talk about it with Andrea Picciotti-Bear, who's a director of the Conscience Project and a writer for The Federalist. Andrea, welcome to the program. How are you?
11: I'm doing great, Lars. Thanks for having me on.
6: If I've misstated any of this or overemphasized or underemphasized, what in the world is going on in Quincy, Massachusetts?
11: No, I think your frustration was spot on, Lars. It is very frustrating because the city of Quincy just wants to honor and respect its first responders by having statues that reflect their kind of generations patron for generations. And that would be St. Michael the Archangel and St. Florian. And so St. Michael is known and loved by many police officers. Many police officers even have tattoos of St. Michael for his bravery, for his courage, and St. Florian for firefighters. And several residents of Quincy, Massachusetts, supported by the ACLU, challenged the proposal to put these statues up at the city's public safety building, and they won before the Supreme Judicial Court of Massachusetts. That's the state's highest court, and their challenge was based on the state constitution, a provision that says that they can't treat one religion more favorably than the others. And they said that because these saints are Catholic, and because people would see them as being Catholic saints, not as patrons of first responders, that somehow that violated the Massachusetts Constitution. That to me just seems completely upside down and very frustrating, and really threatens the presence of statues that have any kind of religious significance as well as a secular significance on public property.
6: Well, I agree with you about that, Andrea, because, you know, you're telling these people you can't do this because they have an identification with a particular religion. As I said, I'm a Protestant, not a Catholic. And they framed it within the state constitution rather than the federal constitution. And I kind of wonder what would happen if they put this one before the U.S. Supreme Court on the basis of the First Amendment of the federal constitution. And yet maybe the case never gets to there because they decided all based on the Massachusetts state constitution first, right?
11: You know, that's a really, really wonderful observation, because I do think that this Supreme Court has really had a much more capacious understanding of religious freedom in recent years, and a more faithful understanding of the Establishment Clause, consistent with what the founders wanted and our history and tradition. What's interesting, though, is that the state court did look at prior Supreme Court cases, looking at the Establishment Clause as kind of an analogy. And I just think they got the law wrong, and they really got the more recent opinions wrong. And so it is a question, what's going to happen next? Hopefully this will be remedied, but hopefully the bad precedent doesn't spill over into other states' understanding of their own laws, or into kind of the American public's understanding of what the law demands and what it allows.
6: Well, one of the reasons I kind of wondered what would happen if it got to the U.S. Supreme Court is because inside the Supreme Court, they've got all these bas-reliefs, you know, that are inside the courtroom, and they are various figures, including people like Moses and Solomon. and others. And I think, well, would you tear those down off the walls of the U.S. Supreme Court because they are representative of the Christian religion and not necessarily representative of Islam or other faiths worldwide? Because I can't imagine the U.S. Supreme Court backing up what Massachusetts is doing. But are they likely to get an appeal to the U.S. Supreme Court?
11: Well, I consulted with the lawyers that had been assisting the city and asking, you know, had they come to a decision about their next steps, and they haven't, right? So we don't know what's going to happen in the Quincy case, but we do know that there are cases involving material with religious significance in public spaces, in particular the demands, laws that are mandating the display of the Ten Commandments in public schools. I personally think that those laws in Texas, Louisiana, Alabama, Arkansas are entirely consistent with the Establishment Clause.
6: Yeah.
11: The Fifth Circuit ruled that Texas's law was completely consistent, but there has been a demand again by the ACLU to bring this to the Supreme Court, challenging whether just because something also has a religious significance, does that mean that it cannot be present in the public square? I think that's far from what the founders thought when they spoke about the establishment of a religion. And I do think that this Supreme Court, U.S. Supreme Court, is going to be much more favorable to the arguments that the displays and even statues like St. Michael the Archangel belong in our public spaces because they matter to people.
6: I'm talking to Andrea Picciotti-Bear, who's director of the Conscience Project and a writer for The Federalist. I don't even know how you could teach kids about American history and the founding of this country without recognizing the role that Christianity in particular played in the founding of the country.
11: I think you're absolutely right, and so did the Texas legislators and lawmakers in those other states that I mentioned. They're saying that this is kind of the foundation for understanding the American legal system. It's also important for understanding our history. The other thing that's really important when we look at whether there are displays of statues or displays of the Ten Commandments, there's not a coercive element in a statue being in a public safety building or a display of the Ten Commandments. And the coercive nature is important when we look at the Free Exercise Clause.
6: I think you're absolutely right. That's Andrea Picciotti-Bayer. Andrea, thank you very much. I appreciate the time. She represents the Conscience Project, and she's a writer for The Federalist as well. By the way, your car can end up being a spy. Now, here's a true story that actually proves it. One guy's car insurance had jumped over 20%, but he had no accidents and no tickets. So he started digging to find out who had reported him. It was his car. Every hard break, every fast merge, every late night taco run, his automaker logged all of it and then sold the data to a data broker. 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
1: Tragedy in Minneapolis. I'm Ted Lindner, Fox News. Two people dead, three police officers wounded after a shooting in downtown Minneapolis on Wednesday. Fox 9 Minneapolis, Mike Manzoni reporting from the scene.
2: Hospital officials have told us that seven people arrived at the hospital, including one who died. Now, we don't have the identities of any of those victims. We don't know if the person who died was the shooter or someone else. We do know that of the seven people, at least two of them were police officers, one who was shot in the leg and the other in the stomach. We do not know their conditions at this point.
1: The shooter is also now confirmed dead, and the officer is expected to be okay. The jury will resume deliberations Wednesday in the Massachusetts murder trial of Lindsay Clancy, who killed her three children. So far, the jury has deadlocked twice. Fox's Brian Yenis with more.
3: After 30 hours over 5 days, this jury of nine women and three men is still at an impasse. So Judge William Sullivan read the Tui Rodriguez charge. It is a final jury instruction urging the jury to reconsider their positions. This marks the last time the judge can force this jury to deliberate before a possible mistrial. This jury is weighing, did the prosecution prove beyond a reasonable doubt that Lindsay Clancy is criminally responsible, that she knew killing her three children was wrong and could control her actions on that day. If she is, they then must decide between first-degree murder, second-degree, or manslaughter.
1: And Texas authorities have rescued numerous people from stranded cars, homes, and surrounded by floodwaters and an assisted living facility. As former Tropical Storm Edward lingered over rural parts of the state, the now Tropical Depression has dumped nearly two feet of rain in some places. National Weather Service says heavy rains are expected to threaten the eastern part of the state through Thursday morning. 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
11: Partly cloudy skies overnight tonight. Will drop off to a low in the low 60s and winds out of the east at about 5 to 10. A hot one on Thursday with partly cloudy skies, breezy southeast winds, and highs around 90. We could see a few evening to early overnight storms across the area, and that will lead to another hot day on Friday with highs right around 90, and we'll be in the 90s for this upcoming holiday weekend. From the Flag Skywatch Weather Center, I'm Chief Meteorologist Dean Wysocki.
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12: Hey, welcome back to the Lars Larson Show. It's a pleasure to be with you. Is this another Lindsey Clancy copycat? This is so sad. A two-year-old has died. His child's mother has now been hospitalized after police say she attempted self-harm in what they're calling a domestic-related homicide in Frankfurt. According to the police, officers were called just after 4 p.m. on Tuesday. The child was taken to the hospital for treatment, later pronounced dead. At the home, police said the child's mother was discovered attempting self-harm. She was taken to an area hospital with non-life-threatening injuries. That sounds a lot like the Clancy case. Police say a preliminary investigation indicates the incident was a domestic-related homicide. Police said an investigation remains ongoing, and I have a feeling that if that one goes to a jury, the jury will probably do much the same as the Lindsey Clancy case has seen. That's sad. 866-HEY-LARS. That's 866-439-5277. Send your emails to talk@LarsLarson.com. Let's go to Indiana and talk to Chris. Hey, Chris, welcome to the program. What's on your mind today?
14: Hey, sir. Thank you.
12: Sure.
14: I agree with the police and the fire department wanting a statue. I totally support it. Totally.
12: Oh, the ones in Massachusetts that honor first responders. Yeah.
14: Yes, I honor that. But my question is if we allow this, will it open the door for the, I think it's the Muslims that want feet washing machines? I don't agree with the religion, but I do not discourage it. You know what I mean? I mean, I do,
12: but here's the thing I'm curious about, Chris. If you have a figure, a statue of a particular figure, you know, like the ones that are being proposed in Quincy, Massachusetts, that's one thing. If you create a special place to wash your

0: feet in a religious fashion, right? And that's what you're talking about, the Muslim, where you're going to wash your hands or wash your feet as you would in going along. It would be like saying, is it okay to, are selling plates and cups, is that a religious, you know, message? And you say, no. And you say, well, what about the cup that Jesus shared of wine that he said, drink of this, this is my blood, eat of this bread, this is my body. Well, at that point, it takes on a religious meaning, and government should not be pushing one religion over another. So isn't there a real difference between having statues of a particular, you know, figure, as we talked about with the statues they're proposing, which are Saint Michael the archangel, and Saint Florian? Those are two figures that are pictured in statues, and they are identified with both police and firefighters. But if you're talking about a place to wash your feet as part of a religious ritual, that's an entirely different thing, isn't it?
1: Yes, sir.
0: Well, sounds like maybe your line dropped. I don't know. Let's see if Chris is, see if we can find if Chris dropped off that line or if we've still got him, because I'd love to have him finish his comments. I mean, I'm curious what he had to say, but I think there is a real difference. If a government like a city council or a county or a state were to say, we're going to provide a special place to wash your feet as part of a religious ritual, that would be doing something that is peculiar to a particular religion. If, on the other hand, you said, we're merely putting up a historic figure like St. Michael the Archangel and St. Florian, that's entirely different. And I say that even though I'm not Catholic, so it's not like I've got a dog in that fight. I'm a Protestant Christian all day long and twice on Sunday. Glad to get your calls at 866-HEY-LARS. That's 866-439-5277. Send emails to talk@LarsLarson.com. Yesterday, we got a lot of attention to our X poll. And the X poll asked a very simple question. Have people in retail become a bit pushy when it comes to tips? And I said, I think that they have. Well, Maxie German wrote in, Lars, on your talk show, you were talking about the outrageous tipping requests of some employees. 2 weeks ago, I ordered 4 large extra topping pizzas to go from a pizza parlor. I talked to the salesperson for less than 15 minutes to get the to-go order straight. The total bill came to $175. I put that on my Visa. 5 minutes later, the young man called me back and asked, did I want to bring cash for the tip or put the tip on my Visa? Tip? I thought a pizza parlor sold pizza as a business. And no, I was not going to take any of their time except to pick up the pizzas. I thought that was outrageous. Maxie, I think you're talking about exactly what I was talking about. If you order something, you order a cup of coffee, and somebody puts your order in to make a cup of coffee, do you owe that person a tip for prompt service or for good service? You can choose to tip somebody, but these days the assumption has become they put a screen in your face and they say, would you like to put a tip down? I think asking for a tip goes past a certain line. If you've decided that you need to ask for a tip, you're going too far. Oh, and by the way, should schools ban artificial intelligence or teach kids to use it correctly? New York City public schools are now banning more than 500,000 students from using artificial intelligence for the 26-27 school year. The school district has confirmed that to ABC News. The nation's largest school district says it'll begin the school year with a sweeping ban on AI for students in 2K through 8th grade. In a statement to ABC News, New York City Mayor Zohran Mamdani says the city is implementing a moratorium on generative AI for students in preschool or through 8th grade and will spend the next year studying the impacts of that technology. The district says it's implementing the most expansive AI moratorium in America, eliminating software that uses student-facing AI and banning companion chatbots. The city's AI moratorium does not apply to high school students. New York City Schools Chancellor Kamar Samuels says the measure will help restore critical thinking skills. You know, I think that's one of the concerns I have the biggest concern about, and that is making sure the kids still know how to think. Don't let the AI do it for you. And by the way, these days, back to school, it means more than just pencils and notebooks. Back to school means laptops and tablets and a lot of your personal information moving around the internet. 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
5: Hey, welcome back to the program. So consider this. Boxes of toilet paper blocked the sprinklers and turned an 11-hour blaze on a ship into a $12 million disaster on board a U.S. Navy ship. Was it bad luck or a total breakdown in basic readiness? I thought we'd talk about it with Jared Knott, who's literally written the book on this, the international best-selling author of Tiny Blunders, Big Disasters. Jared, welcome to the program.
6: Thank you very much. It's an honor to be here. Yes,
5: well,
6: sir.
5: Well, thanks very much for coming on the show. Tell my audience, if you would, finish the story about this 11-hour blaze because they put the boxes of toilet paper in the wrong place.
6: Yes, it's funny the things that you don't think of. I mean, people, as they put the boxes down, they never gave it a thought that it might block the power extinguishing facilities, et cetera, like that. So that's how those mistakes turn into big disasters. One little tiny mistake tumbles on top of another, First thing you know, you have this massive, massive disaster. That situation reminds me of the biggest industrial accident in American history, and that was the Texas City disaster way back in 1947. And there was a ship named the Grand Champ that was loaded with ammonia nitrate, and which is used as a fertilizer, is also used for explosives. And some people say that the only difference between a fertilizer plant and a explosive plant is a sign in the front yard because they're so similar. So anyway, but it was they had the ammonia nitrate there, and they were they're not sure what that started the fire. Maybe just a cigarette. Somebody threw a cigarette and started a fire. There was a fire down in the hole, and the captain did not want them to spray water down there to put out the fire because it would damage the cargo. So they tried, said, push, pump steam down there and let the steam try to put it out. But the steam actually made it worse. It combined with the ammonia nitrate to create a special kind of gas, which was even more explosive. And they, as one thing led to another, that's what happens with small mistakes, the kind of domino, one thing into the next, ended up blowing up the entire ship. A lot of people were standing on the shoreline and thinking they were at a safe distance. Then another ship was blown up as a result of that explosion. And just about the whole city of Texas City was blown up with this huge, huge escalating explosion. One ship and then another, and also the oil facilities on the shoreline blew up, killing 581 people, and just blew up the entire city, just scorched it to the ground. Worst industrial accident and disaster, and one of the very largest non-nuclear explosions ever, and killed a whole bunch of people, one tiny mistake after another after another. The captain had not denied them the use of water to put out the fire. The whole thing might have been much, much, much, much smaller.
5: And he, in fact, was trying to save the cargo of the ship, which, of course, at the end of the day, when the explosion happens, the cargo is all gone anyway, isn't it?
6: Yeah, the cargo and the ship with it, plus 600 people, plus people on the shoreline, plus another ship nearby that blew up, plus also all the oil facilities there just blew up. So it's a kind of a thing, it's best to go ahead and amputate the finger rather than, that's okay, give up on the finger, and so you don't have to end up having your arm amputated.
5: Jared Knott is the author, most recently, of Tiny Blunders, Big Disasters. How did you end up focusing on this particular niche of writing to talk about tiny things that turn into big disasters?
6: Yes, there was an old saying that comes down through Benjamin Franklin,

0: around for years that for one of the nail, the shoe was lost. For one of the shoe, the rider was lost. For one of the rider, the battle was lost. For one of the battle, the empire was lost. The empire was lost all for the want of a nail. Well, that's a nice old saying, but I was wondering, well, gee, how often does that really happen? That a single tiny mistake like that could cause an empire to collapse? I'll be darned. You dig into history, and it's amazing. In one case, a soldier kicks a helmet off of a wall. That's a reaction that causes an entire empire to collapse. Some people turn a piece of tape, shove it into the wrong direction. That leads the United States lose the war in Vietnam. There's many, many examples of single tiny mistakes leading to big disasters. The Titanic sank because when they changed officers there and they forgot to pass the keys to the locker on to the new officer, and so the lookouts up there in the crow's nest did not have binoculars to try to find icebergs on the North Atlantic at night. And they,
1: I had never heard that detail.
0: Yeah.
1: Is that not a well-known detail?
0: It's a detail that most people don't know. Even when they made the movie, they did not include that. But then the testimony afterwards, one of the men in the crow's nest survived. Yes, if we'd had the binoculars, we could have seen it a lot faster. How fast? Well enough to get plenty of time to get out of the way. So, except for that one tiny mistake, the entire disaster of the Titanic would not have taken place. So there's example after example of that sort of thing happening. And history is a treasure trove of all kinds of tiny mistakes leading to all kinds of disasters. And that's what my two books are about. The books one and book two, I'm happy to say we sold over 40,000 copies and won so far 10 awards and still going strong.
1: And you're still gathering new examples. What's the newest one that you can recall that you've come upon?
0: Well, yes. Now I got two pretty good sized books. I think we've covered most of the big disasters there. The next book is going to be on a different subject, but there's just a whole bunch of one of the teasers. For example, is what outrageous character bought stolen horses from the Comanche Indians? Bought stolen horses from the Comanche Indians using counterfeit money. What could possibly go wrong? Okay, this set off a chain reaction which had a major impact on the history of the southwestern United States. And this colorful character was later played by John Wayne in a John Ford movie with the help of Natalie Wood. And that's the movie The Search is considered one of the best westerns ever made. But it was one of the tiny mistakes involved there. They didn't close the gates to the fortress before the attack began. And so that was one tiny mistake. Plus, of course, buying stolen horses with counterfeit money. Comanches got ticked off when they found out they'd been cheated. And one thing led to another. A big disaster there.
1: It sounds like it. Jared Knott is the author most recently of Tiny Blunders, Big Disasters. Mr. Knott, thank you very much. I appreciate the time. By the way, your car can turn out to be a spy on you. And here's a true story that actually proves that. One guy's car insurance had jumped more than 20%, but he couldn't figure it out. No accidents, no tickets. So the man started digging to find out who had turned him in. Turns out to be his own car. 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
8: Deadly mass shooting. I'm Sue Guzman, Fox News. Shooting spree in Minneapolis Wednesday night, leaving three people dead, including the suspected shooter, and six people injured. More from Fox's Jill Nato.
9: The suspect opened fire inside an apartment building in the afternoon, causing residents to run for their lives.
10: All the front doors were busted as I was walking down the ramp. Two different people was laying there, covered in blood.
11: I heard cursing, and then I just heard shot, shot, shot, shot.
9: Police say officers ran into the building, finding blood and victims as they heard more gunshots. Two officers were hit, one in the abdomen, another in the shin. A third officer suffered a non-life-threatening injury. The suspected gunman was found dead. No word yet on a motive, but one neighbor said he'd been avoiding the suspect for the past few weeks because that suspect had been showing off a weapon. Jill Nato, Fox News.
8: The fifth day of deliberations in the Massachusetts trial of Lindsey Clancy ended without a verdict. Here's Fox's Grinnell Scott.
12: Superior Court Judge William Sullivan told the deliberating members on the jury he knew it was a long day, but let them know he's still confident they can decide this matter.
13: What I'm going to do is, first off, thank you for your time, your commitment in this case.
12: The jury, for the second time, told the judge they could not come to a unanimous verdict, prompting the so-called dynamite instruction to push consensus. Defense attorney Kevin Reddington said why he thinks that could work.
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12: Day six of deliberations begins Thursday morning. Grinnell Scott, Fox News.
8: Tropical Storm Marie strengthening into a hurricane Wednesday night in the Pacific Ocean. It's located about 375 miles southwest of the southern tip of Baja California. 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
8: President Trump says strikes in Iran could end before the Republican Party's midterm convention. The administration signaling it's committed to lowering energy costs. Fox's Peter Ducey's at the White House with more.
17: That's not because of midterm political pressure.
19: I'm not running, but my party's running, and I'm going to help my party. But I think my party respects the fact that we're not allowing Iran to have a nuclear weapon.
17: Inflation, especially for energy, is impossible to ignore. And to help with that, the president has dispatched Energy Secretary Chris Wright to Venezuela, signing deals to make it easier for oil companies to set up shop there. Though experts say nothing can bring oil prices down faster than good news from the Strait of Hormuz.
8: And the deal has sparked concerns. It could make it harder to restore democracy in Venezuela. And they also come after President Trump announced a separate deal with Venezuela to give the U.S. up to 65 billion barrels of oil. A Delta Airlines jet forced to return to an airport. This happened shortly after takeoff on Tuesday after the pilot fell ill mid-flight. Flight 1208 returning to Minneapolis, St. Paul, shortly after departing for Orlando, Florida, all 178 passengers and crew members landing safely. Energy Secretary Chris Wright traveling to Venezuela, touting oil investments in the country. Fox Business Network's Connor Hanson.
20: Energy Secretary Chris Wright sitting down with Venezuela's interim president, Delcy Rodriguez, talking about the importance of the two companies and the whole hemisphere cooperating for producing oil. They went through a signing ceremony with some major U.S. oil companies like Chevron, GE, Vernova, Eni, which is an Italian company, and Primavera. They're all signing deals to make major investments in this oil-rich country. Chevron says it has been assigned more land in the Orinoco Belt. Its joint venture plans to invest more than $7 billion in the next 5 years and more than double production to 600,000 barrels a day.
8: I'm Sue Guzman. This is Fox News.
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22: Partly cloudy skies overnight tonight will drop off to a low in the low 60s and winds out of the east at about 5 to 10. A hot one on Thursday with partly cloudy skies, breezy southeast winds, and highs around 90. We could see a few evening to early overnight storms across the area, and that will lead to another hot day on Friday with highs right around 90, and we'll be in the 90s for this upcoming holiday weekend. From the Flag Skywatch Weather Center, I'm Chief Meteorologist Dean Wysocki.
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1: Hey, welcome back to the Lars Larson Show. It's a pleasure to be with you. 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Let me go first to Mark. Hey, Mark, welcome to the program. What's on your mind, sir?
32: Oh, I just, when you had the thing yesterday about the TANF and the SNAP, I have firsthand knowledge of at least the TANF. I've never been on the SNAP, but I'm also on the WIC program with my youngest, who's going to be four soon. And I always thought that because the supermarkets keep the sales history of your purchases, that the smarter you buy, the better. But I also... And with the TANF. So when
1: TANF is the cash benefit. We used to call it welfare. There was a time when it was called the Dole, but it's now called TANF, Temporary to Needy Families. I guess, should there be a limit on what you spend that cash on? If you're telling the government, you're telling your fellow taxpayers, I don't have enough money to get by on. And they say, okay, well, we'll give you some money to tide you over. And then you go out and blow the money on theme park tickets or tattoos or things like that. Aren't you effectively telling all those taxpayers, I got plenty of money because I got money to blow on tats and theme park tickets?
32: Yeah, you're absolutely right. My point is that for any kind of a custody type battle, and I've been at several juvenile hearings and in superior court during custody battles.
1: Yeah.
32: And I always thought as a lawyer, I would subpoena the sales history of that particular person.
1: No, but what would that tell you? I mean, if you're in a custody battle and assuming you could subpoena the record of what your wife's purchases at the grocery store or your purchases, what would that necessarily tell you that would help you in a custody battle for your kids?
32: I was under the assumption that you would be able to see what your, say, like my wife would be purchasing at the grocery store or at the nail salon.
1: Yeah, but it doesn't tell you what she's doing. Your wife could go to the grocery store and buy steak and eggs and all kinds of other stuff and then feed the kids top ramen. I mean, what she buys at the grocery store does not necessarily speak well, one way or the other, to how she's taking care of the kids. Is that what you're suggesting? You could go to the judge and say, look, Your Honor, my wife was spending her welfare money on either good food or bad food, and therefore you should award custody of the children to me based on how my wife was shopping at the grocery store?
32: Not necessarily custody, just it would only be an argument.
1: An argument about custody, about who gets custody of the kids, right? How would it help you to say to the judge, my wife spends a lot of money on stupid stuff at the grocery store? How would that necessarily get you custody of the kids?
32: Well, that's good. That's a good point.
1: Well, I'm just saying, Mark, because it doesn't sound like it would actually help you in a custody situation, but I appreciate the call. And if you believe in supporting American craftsmanship, U.S. veterans, and independent talk radio, go to my website, LarsLarson.com. 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I'm a collector of challenge coins. I decided we wanted one for the show. We had one years ago. We finally found another one. Each one of those comes with a personally signed thank you card. And I can tell you this, not a penny of the proceeds goes to me. Glad to get your calls at 866-HEY-LARS. That's 866-439-5277. Send your emails to talk@LarsLarson.com. And it pains me to admit it, but I'm going to have to disagree with President Trump about one of the positions he's taken recently. Capitol Hill is being asked for a bailout by Hollywood. Hollywood, California, which used to be a center for a lot of movie production and television production, they have seen a gigantic drop-off in what they're doing on both movies and TV products. The number of, they count this in shoot days in Los Angeles. It's dropped from about 37,000 shoot days for TV and movies in 2022. And here we are 4 years later, they've dropped to below 20,000 shoot days. That's a gigantic drop, not quite by a drop of 46%. So the question is, should they get some kind of special federal tax credit, an incentive of 15 to 25% to encourage production of film and TV projects in Los Angeles? Donald Trump has apparently said he likes the idea. I do not. Should Capitol Hill bail out a failing Hollywood entertainment industry with your tax dollars? My answer to that would be absolutely positively no. It should not. The tax dollars should not do that. California is perfectly capable of bailing itself out. All they have to do is lower their fees and regulations and taxes and have some sensible policies. And Hollywood can do its part by actually producing things that the American moviegoers want to actually see. Now, I mentioned that liberal elites have been moving into rural America. And the question is, they're not looking for a quieter life, nor are they looking for the kind of conservative values that you and I might hold. I saw this brilliant piece of writing by a young lady by the name of Stella Morabito, who's been on the program. She points out Democrat elites despise rural voters. She points out that Karl Marx and Friedrich Engels paved their way for their contempt by writing the Communist Manifesto, that the migration from small communities to large urban centers has rescued a considerable part of the population from the idiocy. This is what they wrote, idiocy of rural life. 200 years later, it seems there is a migration in reverse, with the elites invading the hinterlands to rescue people in the rural areas from their continued idiocy. And then Morabito points something out. I actually talked about this story a week ago. One case in point is an episode at Wydeho Roasters, which is a coffee shop in a very, very red part of a very red state called Idaho. It is owned by a pro-abortion couple from deep blue St. Paul, Minnesota, who moved off to a very conservative state and a very conservative town, Jim and Mary Sheehan. Sheehan has said that his coffee house welcomes everyone. But apparently that has some qualifications. In mid-August, so just a couple of weeks ago, a pro-life group met there to quietly talk about how to defeat Idaho's Proposition Number 1, a referendum that would allow abortions up to 24 weeks in gestation. Now, that's a perfectly acceptable thing to talk about. That's when babies are over a foot long and they can survive outside of mom. Well, Sheehan kicked them out of his coffee shop. So in other words, this is one of those liberals who believes that all are welcome here in our community. Oh, unless, of course, you're not completely in favor of killing unborn babies, in which case we're going to give you the boot. Now, what Morabito writes about is the fact that a lot of communities in the rural parts of America are being invaded by liberal elites who want to change and capture those rural parts of America, so there will be no place for American conservatives to live, not the big cities, and certainly not the rural areas either. Glad to be with you. 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
0: Hey, welcome back to the Lars Larson Show. It's a pleasure to be with you. I'm glad to get to your phone calls and emails. First, I want to talk to Ryan Young, who's a senior economist and director of publications at the Competitive Enterprise Institute. Hey, Ryan, welcome back to the program.
12: Thanks for having me.
0: So Senator Chuck Schumer wants to kill Donald Trump's tariffs, and he wants to hand the money back to Americans. I know he'd like to behave like Santa Claus heading up to an election, but he's getting some support from free market conservatives. Why is that?
12: Oh, the tariffs are hurting Americans' affordability, and we'll take allies wherever we can get them. I don't expect this friendship to last much longer than, say, the next 2 years, but I'll take it. You know, Republicans have some of their own bills, and I'll take a Democratic one as well.
0: So what do you think is the future of these tariffs anyway, given the court decisions that have happened? Where do we stand with all this?
12: Well, the two that this Chuck Schumer bill would treat are both undergoing legal challenges in court, and I would wager that they'll get overturned, but that is a year or more off, whereas Congress, now that they're back in session, if they really want to, they could overturn those tariffs today.
0: But they're probably going to choose not to because Donald Trump still supports them, right?
12: That is correct. A GOP majority is not going to go against the president on this one. We have a few members, not just Rand Paul, but also a few others, mostly who have lost primaries and can say what they want now, who have come out against the tariffs on affordability grounds and on America's national interest grounds. But I don't think there are enough numbers to get either a Schumer bill or a similar Republican bill passed.
0: Okay, so Ryan, have you figured out what it is that Donald Trump's... I mean, he's not a stupid guy, and he's got some pretty good political instincts at times. And yet on this one just seems like a dumb move all the way along. Does that mean that it is a dumb move, or does it mean that it's a move that we don't understand what the president's real agenda is and that that's why he's sticking with it?
12: I think it's inspired in part by Roy Cohn, who said, never admit a mistake. And the trade war, especially with Canada, of all countries, is a mistake, but the president's not going to go back on that. In fact, he's doubling down on it, and it's not helping his own party. It's creating an opening for Chuck Schumer because the country's two-thirds against tariffs. The politically smart thing to do right now is to turn against them. He's supported them in the past. So that's why we're seeing what we're seeing. The president made a mistake, and hopefully he'll change his mind, but he's not going to admit that he made a mistake on this one.
0: Well, but he's also found some very good ways to, you know, to change things without having to admit you made a mistake. But is that what's going on with Canada? Do you think that the government of the Carney's government out of Canada is really just acting based on practical grounds on tariffs? Or are they trying to use the trade situation between the United States and Canada as a way to influence the outcome of our midterm elections? Because I've seen that theory advanced as well. Is there any currency to that, do you think?
12: Maybe, but I don't think it would have any effect in the U.S. On Trump's end, I think it's just personal. He didn't like Justin Trudeau. He doesn't like Mark Carney. It's just personal. Tariffs have always been a gut thing with him. And on Mark Carney's end, he's kind of trapped because Canadians, nicest people on earth, they are up in arms against America right now. They're surprised, shocked. They feel betrayed. You know, what's our big brother doing to us? This is out of nowhere. So if the smart thing to do in a trade war is not to play, the only way to win is not to play. Matthew Broderick said it best. But Carney's political constituency is up in arms. If he was to do the right thing and not retaliate, he would lose his job. He kind of has to retaliate politically, and that's just not good for Canada. It's not good for America. It's not good for anybody.
0: I'm talking to Ryan Young, who's a senior economist at the Competitive Enterprise Institute. So here's the part I really don't understand. Donald Trump, you know, gives amazingly long stories, speeches. He'll show up in front of a press conference and answer questions for a long time. He seems almost willing to over-explain things. Why is he not, if he thinks he's got a real agenda here and that does work and works for Americans, why do you suppose the president isn't taking the time to actually try to explain it and get Americans to back him on this move?
12: It's pretty hard, and he's constrained in part by the law. If you remember those steel, aluminum, and copper tariffs, he has to cite a national security justification, because that's what that little bit of legislation says that he has to do. So in a phone call with Justin Trudeau, I mean, it's Canada. They're not a national security threat. He actually cited the War of 1812 in a phone call. With these newest tariffs, it's forced labor. Now, that's a valid concern with China. It's a valid concern with certain Middle Eastern and African countries. It is not a valid concern with Canada, but that's what the law says he has to cite, so he's citing it, and that's probably why it's going to get overturned in court. So he's trying all these different rationales, and one by one they're getting shot down, but the process is slow enough where if he really wants to, he can probably write it out for the rest of his term.
0: Yeah, he probably can. What effect do you think it's going to have on the midterm elections, though? Because an awful lot of Americans are very frustrated at the cost of everything right now.
12: Well, people in Michigan are just getting killed economically. Nationwide tariffs are equivalent to about $1,000 per household tax increase. In Michigan, especially in the auto industry, it's so tightly intertwined with Canada, we're talking about a $5,000 economic effect per household. So this is something that's hitting regular people, and it's hitting them hard. It's hitting a couple of other swing states that have close trading relationships with Canada, Pennsylvania as well, New York State. And that's not going to benefit Republicans because the president owns the tariff issue and he is proud to own the tariff issue.
0: And Ryan, that means you don't expect to see Donald Trump try to find an off-ramp from this policy sometime in the next 60 days.
12: No, I think the courts and Congress are going to have to do that for him. But one way, with the way cost of living is going and with the large role tariffs are playing in that cost of living difficulties, something has to be done. It might not happen until after the midterms. It might be something from the Republicans. It might be something from the Democrats. But something has to give.
0: Yeah. And then we got the strange bedfellows of having Chuck Schumer in there as well. Hey, Ryan, thanks very much. I appreciate what you do at the Competitive Enterprise Institute. And we always are appreciative of your insights.
12: Thank you, Lars.
0: Thanks, sir. That is Ryan Young from the Competitive Enterprise Institute. He's the senior economist and director of publications. Glad to be with you on a Wednesday. Always glad to take your calls. If you want to vote in our X poll, the question is, should Capitol Hill bail out a failing Hollywood entertainment industry with your tax dollars? My answer to that is no. You can answer the X poll question any way you like. You'll find it at Lars Larson Show on X. You'll also find it on our website at LarsLarson.com. And yesterday, should welfare recipients be allowed to spend taxpayer-funded benefits on anything they want, like theme park tickets and tattoos and the like? My answer to that, of course, was no. 96% of you agreed with me. Only 4% of you said yes in answer to that question. 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
1: Mass shooting. I'm Sue Guzman, Fox News. Shooting spree in Minneapolis Wednesday night, leaving three people dead, including the suspected shooter, and six people injured. More from Fox's Jill Nato.
2: The suspect opened fire inside an apartment building in the afternoon, causing residents to run for their lives.
3: All the front doors were busted. As I was walking down the ramp, two different people was laying there, covered in blood.
4: I heard cursing, and then I just heard shot, shot, shot, shot.
2: Police say officers ran into the building, finding blood and victims as they heard more gunshots. Two officers were hit, one in the abdomen, another in the shin. A third officer suffered a non-life-threatening injury. The suspected gunman was found dead. No word yet on a motive, but one neighbor said he'd been avoiding the suspect for the past few weeks because that suspect had been showing off a weapon. Jill Nato, Fox News.
1: The fifth day of deliberations in the Massachusetts trial of Lindsey Clancy ended without a verdict. Here's Fox's Grinnell Scott.
5: Superior Court Judge William Sullivan told the deliberating members on the jury he knew it was a long day, but let them know he's still confident they can decide this matter.
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5: The jury, for the second time, told the judge they could not come to a unanimous verdict, prompting the so-called dynamite instruction to push consensus. Defense attorney Kevin Reddington said why he thinks that could work.
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5: Day six of deliberations begins Thursday morning. Grinnell Scott, Fox News.
1: 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It's located about 375 miles southwest of the southern tip of Baja California. 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
13: 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Partly cloudy skies overnight tonight. Will drop off to a low in the low 60s and winds out of the east at about 5 to 10. A hot one on Thursday with partly cloudy skies, breezy southeast winds, and highs around 90. We could see a few evening to early overnight storms across the area, and that will lead to another hot day on Friday with highs right around 90, and we'll be in the 90s for this upcoming holiday weekend. From the Flag Skywatch Weather Center, I'm Chief Meteorologist Dean Wysocki.
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15: Hey, welcome back to the program. It's a pleasure to be with you. Well, the Trump administration just killed an Obama-era rule that it blames for driving up housing costs nationwide. Was it red tape or protection for disabled renters? I thought we'd put that question to Frank Cassidy. He's former federal housing commissioner and assistant secretary for housing at HUD under President Trump. Mr. Cassidy, welcome back to the program. How are you, sir?
16: Thank you for having me on. Big win here, common sense win from the Trump administration for housing affordability. The Obama-era policy basically allowed apartment owners to be held responsible for accessibility issues dating back decades, even when they didn't build the property or create the accessibility issue. So owners were essentially being targeted for buildings that had accessibility issues. And we're talking things like, hey, your countertop is 22 inches and it should be 24 inches. And by the way, when they built the building 10 years ago, it passed every type of inspection. So they essentially weaponized the Fair Housing Office and would send spotters into these buildings. I heard stories from dozens of developers when I was in the Trump administration, where essentially they would send in spotters and say, hey, your countertop here is 22 inches. It needs to be 24 inches because of the Fair Housing Act. And they would essentially shake them down and threaten to go after every one of their apartment buildings. So it was just the strategy for all these owners was to just settle it, because basically the Obama administration interpreted the Fair Housing Act to say that the statute of limitations never applied. So essentially, you know, any apartment building in the country was a fair target for them. And under the new change here, Assistant Secretary for Fair Housing Craig Treanor reinterpreted this statute to essentially say that, hey, guys, you got 1, potentially 2 years to identify a fair housing violation, and not 5, 10, 15 years after the building was built with an owner that didn't even build it. Because what happened was this was resulting in hundreds of thousands of dollars of retrofits to these apartment buildings and hundreds of millions of dollars across the country being spent. And ultimately that cost gets passed on to the homeowner or to the renter. So this is a big win for housing affordability. It's cutting bureaucratic red tape, and it should help make particularly apartment rental projects much more affordable.
15: I'm talking to Frank Cassidy, who's former federal housing commissioner, assistant secretary for housing at HUD. So was this done deliberately, this no grandfathering of prior existing conditions at a building? Because I think everybody who's ever owned a house knows there are things about the house that don't meet current code, but that's okay because you're grandfathered in unless you decide to make major changes. And yet, do you think the Obama administration deliberately wrote that to be as problematic as it turned out to be?
16: Yeah, absolutely. So in 2013, under the Obama administration, they interpreted the Fair Housing Act to basically say if there's a violation, the violation lives forever and there's no statute of limitation. So a building that was built and passed muster at the time, 10 years later, with a new owner, they would send spotters in and say, oh, well, this is a violation. The statute of limitations doesn't apply and you need to settle this. Otherwise, it's going to cost you hundreds of thousands of dollars to retrofit your building. And by the way, your other apartment building down the street, we're going to go take a look at that one next. So it really was a incorrect interpretation of the Fair Housing Act. Courts have always said that the statute of limitation does apply, but it was really a complete weaponization of HUD's Office of Fair Housing. And this interpretation cuts through that incorrect interpretation, and it should help with housing affordability, because ultimately that cost just got passed on to the tenants in the building. It was another bureaucratic tax.
15: And Mr. Cassidy, if I can, look, a long million years ago, I owned a little duplex, so I had to deal with code things and things like that. And I was happy to, you know, to come up to code. But here's the question I've got. If you go to an apartment and you say, well, this doesn't meet current code, the countertop, as you said, has to be 24 inches tall, not 22. And so you make all these changes, spend all this money, and it may be that the current tenants don't give a damn whether the counter is 22 or 24, but what they'd really like is some new carpet or maybe some paint on the walls, except the same money that would have funded those things is now going to these unnecessary repairs that should be covered by grandfathering. And so they get cheated two different ways, don't they?
16: And by the way, if a building owner's got to put a couple $100,000 into the project to meet these accessibility retrofits, what happens? That cost gets passed on to the renter in terms of a higher rent. And as you nailed it, that's money that could have been used for, you know, a new carpet or a new washer and dryer. So it was really a flawed interpretation of the Fair Housing Act. It resulted in hundreds of millions of dollars of wasted money, and it contributed to making housing, you know, unaffordable for a lot of Americans.
15: Well, Frank, is this one of those changes that's made, administratively or in the bureaucracy, so that means the next administration, if God forbid it happens to be a Democrat administration, they can just flip it back the other way? Or can we actually get some certainty for the folks who run housing?
16: Yeah, well, unfortunately, it is a reinterpretation, so there is the risk that another Democrat administration could reinterpret it back to how it was with Obama. So we really do need Congress to act on this and amend the Fair Housing Act.
15: Mr. Cassidy, having worked in the federal bureaucracy, how much confidence do you have that Congress will actually do its job? You know, I know it's heavy lifting to have to say, fix this law and pass one that actually makes sense, but that is their job, right?
16: Absolutely. It's tough sailing right now in D.C. It's tough to get Congress to do much of anything.
15: Yeah, isn't that sad? Mr. Cassidy, thank you very much. What are you up to these days?
16: So I'm back in the private sector, commercial mortgage banking, financing commercial real estate all across the country, particularly multifamily apartment financing and senior housing. Working
15: and wouldn't
16: with
15: it be nice
16: FHA
15: to have some lower rates,
16: and
15: right?
16: Fannie Mae and Freddie Mac.
15: Wouldn't it be nice to have some lower rates right now?
16: That's what we're hoping for.
15: I'll tell you what, one of the things I'd love to, let me put a bug in your ear, Mr. Cassidy. I would love to see Fannie and Freddie and the rest of those federal agencies. I'd love to say, hey, there are a bunch of states that have reasonable rules and regulations for building housing. We're going to give the best rates to the places with the best, you know, requirements, the permitting and the fees that in L.A. can cost up to, you know, 30% of the cost of a house. And in the places that have the crazy rules, you're going to pay the punitive rates. I'd love to see that as a way to get the federal government to straighten out some of the old stuff that's going on at the local level. That's Frank Cassidy. He's former federal housing commissioner, assistant secretary for housing at HUD under President Trump, and now back in the private sector. By the way, I've told you before that everybody talks about those weight loss injections because the results are dramatic. 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

0: Hey, did you hear that? Listen very carefully. That's my phone. 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

0: You'd expect to see the North Dakota oil and natural gas industry working at wells and processing facilities. What you might not know is our oil and gas industry also works to build roads, provide school funding, and even protect us from flooding by creating nearly 50,000 jobs statewide and generating billions of tax dollars annually to support our infrastructure, our great outdoors, and our schools. North Dakota Petroleum Foundation, advancing the possibilities.
1: I am very concerned about the subject of human trafficking. And in fact, we all know that the human trafficking got a gigantic boost for about 4 years while President Otto Penn, Joe Biden, was in office, because the Mexican drug cartels, who also trafficked in human beings, they never found a better friend than in Joe Biden. Joe Biden, who opened up the southern border wide, and now Donald Trump. Donald Trump has actually helped to shut human trafficking down by making our southern border very secure. But consider this. What would you say if a state said, we're going to have a human trafficking hotline? We're going to set up a special number that can be called from anywhere. And then they did that, and they put it into publications. They put it online. They put it everywhere you might want to find it, so that people who might be the subject of human trafficking could actually call that number and get some help. And then what would you think if you found out that for years, the number itself has been erased? The number itself has been disconnected. That means the human trafficking victim who actually says, I'm going to call that number. I'm going to get some help. I'm going to get out of being trafficked as a human being and sold. And then you call the number, and you don't get any answer at all. Let me tell you the rest of that story in just a moment. First, welcome to the Lars Larson Show. It's a pleasure to be with you, and I'm glad to get to your phone calls and emails. If you want to join the best conversation in talk journalism, it's here every day at 866-HEY-LARS. That's 866-439-5277. If you're a naysayer, you go straight to the head of the line at 866-439-5277. Send your emails to talk@LarsLarson.com and vote in our X poll. We put up a brand new poll question every day from the news of the day. Should Capitol Hill bail out a failing Hollywood entertainment industry in California, and should they do it with your tax dollars? Hollywood has thumbed its nose at middle-class America for many decades, as pointed out by our friends Steve Moore and the Committee to Unleash Prosperity. But they say now they want average Americans to bail them out. Many of the once-rich Hollywood studios are now going bankrupt, or they're leaving Tinseltown. So now the Hollywood brass want a taxpayer bailout. Unfortunately, President Trump has embraced a proposal for a federal tax credit of 15% up to 25% to encourage production of films and TV projects. This is a bailout for Los Angeles. It's a bailout for Hollywood. Employment and production in Hollywood and in Los Angeles has dropped by about half. The number of on-location shoot days in L.A. has fallen from 37,000 days in 2022 to less than 20,000 days in 2025. That is a drop of 46%. Production has shifted where else? To places where labor is cheaper and the union rules are less stringent. Donald Trump says these tax credits are going to pay for themselves 10 times over. And again, Steve Moore at the Committee to Unleash Prosperity, he's a former Donald Trump advisor. And as to the president's claim that using these tax credits to reinvigorate Hollywood will pay for itself, even Steve Moore says, no, we seriously doubt that. Glad to get your calls. 866-HEY-LARS. Let me tell you the rest of what's going on with the human trafficking hotline to nowhere. The state of Washington says, we're going to put up a telephone number, and people will be able to call this number. A new performance audit that comes, believe it or not, from a Democrat state auditor by the name of Pat McCarthy, found that the victim assistance phone number in the state of Washington, plastered on human trafficking materials, it was disconnected more than two years ago. And yet it stayed on in mandatory workplace posters, government websites. It's even mentioned in three different state laws. The department, this is from Shift Law, the Department of Commerce was legally required to review its model anti-trafficking notice annually. They had to do it every year. The state apparently reviewed it once in 2016, and then they never bothered to do it again. Commerce has also not provided updated trafficking materials, which means

0: same phone number is being used, and people are being told, call this number if you need help. And when people call the number, they get no answer at all. And what does that tell you? Well, it turns out that massage business is the most commonly reported venue for sex trafficking in almost any state in 2024. They are not required to display the trafficking awareness signs at all. Yeah, posters. That's all we're talking about. Putting a phone number up so that when people believe that they are in trouble, that they're the subject of human trafficking, they can actually call a number and get some help. State agencies have given themselves until August of next year to clean up this mess. And they say that state politicians never seem to run out of time for proclamations and task forces and press releases and all the rest of this garbage. And yet when it comes to helping out the victims of human trafficking, all of a sudden, a failed effort like this, there's no effort to go out and find the people who actually made the bad decisions. Somebody decided to disconnect that victim assistance phone number. Somebody may have said, hey, we're wasting money on this phone number. Why don't we get rid of it or change it to a different number? Find that person. If that person is still working in government, that person should lose his or her job. It doesn't make any sense that we have this kind of incompetence when it comes to government, especially when it comes to a subject as serious as human trafficking, selling human beings. And in fact, the very existence of a human trafficking business, aided and abetted by Mexican drug cartels and others at the southern border. The fact is, we ought to be going out and helping the people who are very much at risk of that. And some of those people are kids as well. By the way, if you believe in supporting American craftsmanship, veterans, and independent talk radio, do this. Go to my website and pick up one of the challenge coins we have there, the limited edition Lars Larson Show challenge coin. It's made by American veterans. Everyone comes with a personally signed thank you card from me, and all proceeds benefit American veterans because we'd had a challenge coin for a long time. I decided to have one made for the show. We found a veterans group years ago. And then that veterans group went out of existence. And for a number of years, we didn't have a way to make those coins. And we wanted them made in America. And we wanted them made by a veterans group. Well, we finally found another veterans group to do that. And they get the benefit of all that. We don't collect a penny from it. It's just there for your enjoyment and to benefit American veterans. Send your emails to talk@LarsLarson.com. And if you want to join the best conversation in talk journalism, send your emails to talk@LarsLarson.com. 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
9: Tragedy in Minneapolis. I'm Ted Lindner, Fox News. A shooting spree on Wednesday left 3 people dead, including the suspected shooter, and 6 people injured. Fox's Jill Nato with the details.
10: The suspect opened fire inside an apartment building in the afternoon, causing residents to run for their lives.
11: All the front doors were busted as I was walking down the ramp. 2 different people was laying there, covered in blood.
12: I heard cursing, and then I just heard shot, shot, shot, shot.
10: Police say officers ran into the building, finding blood and victims as they heard more gunshots. 2 officers were hit, one in the abdomen, another in the shin. A 3rd officer suffered a non-life-threatening injury. The suspected gunman was found dead. No word yet on a motive, but one neighbor said he'd been avoiding the suspect for the past few weeks because that suspect had been showing off a weapon. Jill Nato, Fox News.
9: The jury going to resume deliberations in the Massachusetts murder trial of Lindsay Clancy, who killed her 3 children. So far, the jury has been deadlocked. Fox's Brian Yenis with more.
13: After 30 hours over 5 days, this jury of 9 women and 3 men is still at an impasse. So Judge William Sullivan read the Tui Rodriguez charge. It is a final jury instruction urging the jury to reconsider their positions. This marks the last time the judge can force this jury to deliberate before a possible mistrial. This jury is weighing, did the prosecution prove beyond a reasonable doubt that Lindsay Clancy is criminally responsible, that she knew killing her 3 children was wrong and could control her actions on that day. If she is, they then must decide between first-degree murder, second-degree, or manslaughter.
9: And a Delta Airlines jet forced to return to an airport shortly after takeoff after the pilot fell ill mid-flight. Flight 1208 returned to Minneapolis International Airport shortly after departing for Orlando, Florida. All 7,878 passengers landed safely. 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
9: The U.S. Army now needs a new secretary, as former Secretary Dan Driscoll's last day on the job was Wednesday. Fox's Kevin Uretsky with more.
26: There appears to be more questions than answers about why Driscoll stepped down after only about 18 months on the job. In a post on X, Driscoll wrote, "Serving in the role has been the honor of a lifetime," adding, quote, "We could not have made the progress we did without the support of Secretary Hegseth." However, there have been reports that conflict with War Secretary Pete Hegseth may have led to Driscoll's departure. Several military leaders have either resigned or been fired since the Trump administration took office, including Army Chief of Staff General Randy George, who retired just after the war in Iran began, and Europe and Africa Commander General Chris Donahue, who stepped down in July. Kevin Uretsky, Fox News.
9: Democrats denouncing two of their own Wednesday after they voted in favor of Republicans. Fox's Chad Pergram's on Capitol Hill with more.
0: Moderates Jared Golden and Marie Glusenkamp-Perez deserting their party to advance a series of GOP measures. Democratic leaders call the revolt, quote, a significant breach of trust by the turncoats. One plan the duo backed condemned socialism and endorsed the Save America Act. Renegade Jared Golden says he voted with Republicans to unlock a bill safeguarding Maine's lobster industry. Republicans believe this says a lot about Speaker hopeful Hakeem Jeffries. As Jeffries quibbles with moderates, progressives push packing the Supreme Court. Republicans forcing a vote on a constitutional amendment freezing the court at 9 justices.
9: The bill failed to get the 2/3 majority needed to amend the Constitution. And Tropical Storm Marie strengthening into a hurricane on Wednesday night out in the Pacific Ocean. This according to the National Hurricane Center. Hurricane Marie located about 375 miles southwest of the southern tip of Baja, California. I'm Ted Lindner. This is Fox News.
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18: Partly cloudy skies overnight tonight. We'll drop off to a low in the low 60s and winds out of the east at about 5 to 10. A hot one on Thursday with partly cloudy skies, breezy southeast winds, and highs around 90. We could see a few evening to early overnight storms across the area, and that will lead to another hot day on Friday with highs right around 90, and we'll be in the 90s for this upcoming holiday weekend. From the Flag Skywatch Weather Center, I'm Chief Meteorologist Dean Wysocki.
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21: This is the Rob Carson Show. Welcome to it. It's the last hump day of summer 2026. There you go. And, yeah, another summer, no tan. Thank you very much. I did get a little sunburned in the spring when I went down to the Cherry Blossom Festival in downtown D.C. I didn't have enough sunscreen on the face, and I had the proverbial farmer's tan, which is the face, the V-neck of the shirt, and, of course, anything below the bicep. This is one of the things, and the back of the neck. This is why you call people rednecks, is because, we used to work out in fields and stuff, and doing construction and stuff, and you'd sunburn your neck, and that's why you call them rednecks. In case you wanted to know where that came from. Welcome to the show. Let's just face it. For a lot of people, this is a blow-off week. And if it is a blow-off week, I'm here to entertain you. I'm here to inform you. Some of you are going to be working throughout the entire weekend. I'm looking forward to it. I got some friends coming in from Pittsburgh, and it's going to be wonderful to see them. And the last time the swimming pool is open. Usually a lot of places they will allow the dogs to go into the swimming pool. Like if you live in an apartment complex, they'll allow the dogs the last day of the pool being open. They'll allow the dogs to go swim. I think that's kind of cute. I think that's kind of nice. I did that last year. Unfortunately, the pool didn't allow that, and it wasn't my dog. It was weird. It was just kind of weird. They're like, where'd you get that dog? I don't know. And we don't do that here. Anyway. Much to get to on the show today. This coming out of Texas, Ken Paxton is now tied with James Tallarico. Oh, no, really? Yeah, okay. No. James Tallarico, the vegan who thinks God is non-binary, who is, honestly, a soy boy from hell who met his girlfriend at a gay bar, which is what every straight man does. Whenever a really straight guy goes, you go to a gay bar. But anyway, here's a whole bunch of problems with that guy. He's also, I've got some audio I'm going to play very shortly.
2: He thinks that, climate change is white supremacist or something. I don't know. He's down with the green. He is left as left can be. He is a socialist. And I like to say he also reads from the devil's teleprompter. Now, I have been saying, much to the chagrin of some Republicans who always panic, as I mentioned yesterday, my dad calls them panty wastes. That's what he used to use. I guess a waste of panties is what you are. What that means. But, Republicans, we got to get out and vote, and we're not going to go out and vote. Oh, we're going to lose. We're going to lose. And that's the way it's always been. That's the way it's always been. Because they had candidates like, Mitt Romney and Nikki Haley. Who the hell cares? And all of those old school Republicans, George Bush, where there's no passion about anything with regard to those presidents. Did you ever hear George Bush's name or George H.W. Bush's name even mentioned anymore? Because they were utterly, utterly forgettable people. Utterly, utterly unremarkable people. And they were not the chosen candidate of us. Mitt Romney was not my choice for president. John McCain was not my choice for president. He's a fine and honorable man and all that. Fine. Not my choice. George Bush. We always had these candidates given to us, and then we had to feign excitement, like my ex-wife used to do. But I'll not go down that road. Fake excitement. and you get, and then be surprised when that candidate gets beaten. Donald Trump wasn't that. And when Donald Trump ran, originally, I went to see Ted Cruz and Marco Rubio speak, and they were gathering large crowds, and I didn't get too excited about either one of them, because I didn't think like either one of them were ready to be president. Then along comes Donald Trump. I didn't know what to expect. I came from pop radio, music radio. I'm used to him on The Apprentice. I'm used to him being Hollywood's lover boy and all this, and then I see him come down that escalator. I'm like, oh, my God. And then I began to realize why he was beginning to resonate. And then I began to notice the left attacking him. People showing up in lines at Trump rallies to start fights with Trump supporters. And I went, whoa, there's something going on here. There's something going on here. And it has been a war ever since from the left on Donald Trump's first inauguration day. There were women wearing pink meow meow P-word for kitty cat hats. There were Madonna saying she was going to burn down the White House and all of this. And then of course, the first presidency, they impeached him almost immediately for nothing. And then they Russia collusion hoax. And it went on and on and on and on through a questionable election of 2020 that was not free or fair. That ushered in a terrible president that you didn't choose, Democrats didn't choose. Said he won by 81 million votes. Yeah, sure. That's why Democrats are asking Joe Biden to stump for him right now. No, nobody wants him because he was a joke even when he was elected. When he first got elected, I don't know if you knew this, he decided he would, because he got 81 million votes, he would do these live video broadcasts on YouTube. They would only get like 600 people in a country of 330 million people to watch, and they dropped them because nobody watched him, because his presidency was a lie. And since then, we have seen 100%, nearly 100% negative polling about Trump. Donald Trump just passed some, working with the drug companies. He's brought down the price of drugs dramatically, closed the southern border, lowest murder rate in 126 years, for God's sake. And do you think we're going to forsake him in the midterms? Do you think we're not going to vote? These voters who have fought wars for him, essentially, these people who stood through him through thick and thin, those of us who watched him go through four fake trials to try to put him in jail for life and bankrupt him and try to take him off the ballot and then try to assassinate him, none of us are going anywhere, and all of us realize how important it is that we maintain both houses of Congress and build on them.
3: This is a reality check for you. That is, Donald Trump is still the sun on which the planets of the GOP revolve around. You could see it quite well here. Look at this. Trump endorses one Senate primaries. If the person that he endorsed is not an elected incumbent, like Darlene Graham was, know, since 2022, or 2022 is about 95% of the time, has that weakened at all this cycle? No, it has not. It has actually gotten stronger. Look at this. 100% of the time, if Trump endorsed a non-elected incumbent like Darlene Graham, they, in fact, won the Republican primary for United States Senate.
2: We're not going anywhere. We're not taking the midterms off like Nikki Haley voters or Mitt Romney voters or typical blue-blood conservative Republican faker rhinos do. We are girded for battle because we've been battling for a very, very long time. Absolutely. And going into this election season, in case you wanted to know, an independent investigation of U.S. Senate polling shows 73% of surveys overstate the levels of support for Democrats. I saved this from a couple weeks ago. The investigation looked at 3,000 polls over the last four election cycles. Great disparity occurs over the summer months. Over the summer months, the average polling error across all polls, D plus 3.7, and 73% of polls released overstated the Democrat relative to the election result. Again, that's across more than 3,000 polls, and Democrats think they're going to win the midterms. They think they're going to sweep the midterms. Why? How? What are they promising? Impeach Donald Trump, get rid of the tax cuts that he ushered in, open the damn southern border again, usher in Democrat socialism. Sure, sure, you are going to sweep right in. Well, guess what? Harry Enten says otherwise, and he says that whenever Republicans are underestimated, you know, like they are all the time, it doesn't end well for Democrats.
3: Let's just say that we do, in fact, see a 2026 Senate map if the polls underestimate Republicans by 2 to 4 points. Well,
2: they already are. In fact, they're going for broke. In some polls, they got them up by 20. They had Democrat socialists up by 20. Remember Francesca Hong, this is the woman who said you'd never forget her? I know. She was up by 25 points. She was, and then she got beat the next day. She had a 95% chance of winning. We found that there was a polling agency that was over-polling Democrat socialists, having them up by 20 points. They said it was just a social experiment to see if the news media would actually use the polls, and then they disappeared. No, that's the kind of crap they're pulling on us right now. That's the kind of crap they're trying on us right now. And by the way, if James Tallarico is tied with Pat Paxton, it means that Ken Paxton is up by 7.
3: Remember all that blue that was on the map before? All that blue went, bye-bye, see you later, adios amigos, sayonara. Those Democratic chances and those Democratic hopes down there into Lake Erie. Look at this.
2: Uh-oh.
3: Now what we're dealing with, yeah, if in fact the polls underestimate the Republicans, is 53 Republican Senate seats compared to 47.
2: And they are underestimating Republicans here.
3: Republican seats.
2: Oh, and they know it too, actually, and they're terrified.
3: Maine. That stays red. Yeah. How about a flip in Michigan where Abdul Essayed, very neck and neck in the polls with Mike Rogers. Ohio stays red. Yeah. Iowa stays red.
2: Yeah.
3: Alaska stays red.
2: Yeah.
3: Now, I will note that even in this scenario, right, you still get a situation where North Carolina stays blue and Georgia stays blue. But Texas goes red. See you later. Ken Paxton gets elected to the United States Senate, no James Tallarico.
2: Yeah.
3: So a very clear Republican win in the Senate if the polls are underestimating the Republicans, like perhaps they did in 2020, like they did in 2016,
2: And like they did over 3,000 polls over the last four election cycles. And then, of course, there's this. The Democrats are not very popular themselves.
3: I got to tell you, PU, when it comes to the Democratic brand, the net favorability rating of the Democratic Party, you know, back in 2018, when Democrats, during the first Trump presidency, right, when they were able to win back control of the House, they were even. They were even, right? Favorable minus unfavorable, even, at 0-0-0. Now look at this.
2: Yeah.
3: 25 points underwater. Oof. Oof. You know, the Dem brand, as I said, it's not too good these days. It's not too good. It kind of smells like a New York sidewalk in the summer.
2: Which, of course, smells like urine and weed. So there you go. All right. So somebody says my mic is too low. All right. Let me. How about that? Is that better? Is it better? Thank you. I need to be. Yeah, you need to tell me this on the air before I start talking. That'd be awesome. Thank you. All right, so listen, we got a lot of stuff on the show today. I apologize for the low microphone and the loud audio. Usually I hear that from a producer. Let's take a break and come back. This is the Rob Carson Show.
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30: Hunter lied on a gun application form. Wesley Snipes convicted 3 counts of tax evasion in 2008 for bilking Uncle Sam on taxes up to $15 million. IRS said he owed taxes. He was later sentenced to 3 years in prison. Remember the guy Jersey Shore star Mike? Yeah. Anyway, 8-month sentence for skirting $2.3 million in taxes. 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
2: It's the Rob Carson Show. So I saw this guy the other day on the social media. He goes by the name Patriot Dad, and you know the Democrats are saying they're going to sweep into the midterms, even though they have no message at all, no positivity, no success. The southern border was open during Joe Biden. Grocery prices went up 30%. Home prices doubled. Interest rates for a home tripled. It was a bleep show. Price of a used car doubled. Price of a new car went up dramatically. $35,000 was the average for a mid-sized decent new car. Now you start at 50. You know, I like to say 55 is a new 35. This all happened since 2019. since right when Joe Biden took over. So nothing good happened. We, of course, Abbey Gate happened, the disaster with withdrawal from Afghanistan. Hundreds of thousands of children trafficked for sex and labor, along with women. A complete bleep show. A complete bleep show. But the Democrats are thinking, because they're giving, a willful media that is 95% negative about every story, even when it's good, even when it's good, that they'll be able to make the lie big enough that it becomes the truth. Here's some things. Top 25 achievements of Donald Trump. Made the border a real border again in a matter of months. Crossings to their lowest levels. Reversed mass migration. America recorded net negative migration in 2025 for the first time half a century. Signed the Laken Riley Act. History's biggest drop in violent crime. Made the 2017 tax cuts permanent and better. The One Big Beautiful Bill. Expanded child tax cut credit, 100% expense for factories and equipment, no tax on tips and overtime and Social Security, repealed 129 regulations for every new one, secured $18 trillion in announced investment commitments from around the world, made reshoring and reindustrialization real. They're starting to build cars and things in America again, replace lopsided trade deals with balanced reciprocal trade, shifted global energy dominance from the Persian Gulf to the United States. 4 decades of nuclear paralysis. Trump brought 5 new reactors online in a single year. Ended nationwide injunction abuse from district judges. Shut down the crooked USAID. Shrank federal employment to the lowest level in 60 years, expelled DEI from the federal government, delivered sweeping pro-life reform. These are all great things, by the way, unless you like killing children in the womb. Got men out of women's sports, enacted first nationwide school choice program, forced NATO to stop freeloading and increase defense funding by 250%, drove China out of the Caribbean, and retook the Panama Canal, brokered 8 peace deals in 8 months. Gaza is quiet as can be right now. Launched the Golden Dome, the first ever true missile defense for the U.S. population, restored the warrior ethos to the military. But Democrats are going to retake both houses of Congress. Not according to this guy, Patriot Dad.
10: Have you ever wondered why it is that every political poll that you see in social media right now all says the same thing, that Democrats are getting ready to run away with the midterm elections? All of them.
2: Sure they are.
10: You've got Democrat candidates all over the country leading Republicans by vast margins. Yeah. At least that's what they want you to believe. There's just one problem with that.
2: What's that?
10: So over the weekend, the March on Washington happened. And if you remember, the original had almost 250,000 people show up.
2: Yes.
10: And yet Al Sharpton, despite inviting AOC, Bernie Sanders, Governor Spanberger, and bussing in people from all over the country, could barely get anybody to show up.
2: I know. It was really funny. I drove by. There was
11: good
2: no traffic. There was
10: nobody there. Where's everybody at?
11: First Vice Chair of the Congressional Asian Pacific American Caucus.
10: Oh, I know. The major talking heads and all the propagandists out there are trying to convince you that thousands and thousands of people showed up. The problem is local media is not participating in the propaganda game. No. 7 News DC. Hundreds. That's right. Hundreds.
2: Yeah.
10: Only hundreds gathered.
2: I know. It was pretty funny. So there was nobody there. The Michigan Democrat convention, there was nobody there. It was like, the cast of nothing against Leave It to Beaver, but the cast of Leave It to Beaver at a Comic-Con attracted about, I don't think there's anybody alive from that show. But that said, the passion is not there, because the Democrats have nothing good to offer. Nothing good to offer at all. And Abdul al-Sayed is doing a face plant in the state of Michigan. And he is going down pretty dramatically. Here he is. He's trying to appeal to black people. And here he is saying that, are you ready? In front of a group of black people. He was also on with Charlemagne, oh, the God, the other day. You know, he didn't have any hot sauce in his purse. I don't know if he carries a purse. But anyway, here he is saying that white people call him a socialist. So I guess he doesn't consider himself to be. I mean, he's He's kind of an Arab guy, right? Is that, that's kind of halfway to white.
0: The point I make is I'm not a socialist. I've never called myself a socialist. White people like to call me a socialist, right?
2: People said white people like to call me a socialist.
0: Call me all kinds of things.
2: But these white people, you got to watch these white people, girlfriend. Yeah, I'm from Egypt.
0: I'm for small business. And our tax dollars should be spent on infrastructure and small business.
2: Yeah.
0: That's what I want. And healthcare, right? And I would ask that you move that message as you're having that conversation.
2: Yeah, yeah. Well, he says he's very pro-capitalist and very pro-small business, but that would beg to differ from what he's always said.
12: Are you in favor of public ownership models like the one Bernie introduced?
0: So I want to actually take it a step further.
12: Okay.
0: I agree that
2: he wants to go further with public ownership of businesses than Bernie Sanders. That isn't capitalist.
0: We need public ownership, but I also agree that we need some system of public control.
12: Yeah.
0: Like, what is the point of democracy if it's not to protect us from existential risk?
12: Yeah.
0: And right now, there is no regulation.
2: Oh, no. There's an ungodly amount of regulation. You are absolutely wrong on that.
0: Packs are rendering AI potentially unregulatable into the future.
2: He also is a pro-open border, and he's also 100% single payer when it comes to health care. That makes you a socialist, even if white people supposedly... are only calling him a socialist. Unbelievable. The guy is going down with the ship. He is throwing all sorts of things overboard to stay afloat, including Hassan Piker. But it ain't working. It's not working. Let's take a break and come back. This is the Rob Carson Show.
13: 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The government is over $38 trillion in debt, which means the IRS isn't slowing down. 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
17: Tragedy in Minneapolis. I'm Ted Lindner, Fox News. A shooting spree on Wednesday left three people dead, including the suspected shooter, and six people injured. Fox's Jill Nato with the details.
19: The suspect opened fire inside an apartment building in the afternoon, causing residents to run for their lives.
23: All the front doors were busted as I was walking down the ramp. Two different people was laying there, covered in blood.
25: I heard cursing, and then I just heard shot, shot, shot, shot.
19: Police say officers ran into the building, finding blood and victims as they heard more gunshots. Two officers were hit, one in the abdomen, another in the shin. A third officer suffered a non-life-threatening injury. The suspected gunman was found dead. No word yet on a motive, but one neighbor said he'd been avoiding the suspect for the past few weeks because that suspect had been showing off a weapon. Jill Nato, Fox News.
17: The jury going to resume deliberations in the Massachusetts murder trial of Lindsay Clancy, who killed her three children. So far, the jury has been deadlocked. Fox's Brian Yenis with more.
26: After 30 hours over 5 days, this jury of nine women and three men is still at an impasse. So Judge William Sullivan read the Tui Rodriguez charge. It is a final jury instruction urging the jury to reconsider their positions. This marks the last time the judge can force this jury to deliberate before a possible mistrial. This jury is weighing, did the prosecution prove beyond a reasonable doubt that Lindsay Clancy is criminally responsible, that she knew killing her three children was wrong and could control her actions on that day. If she is, they then must decide between first-degree murder, second-degree, or manslaughter.
17: And a Delta Airlines jet forced to return to an airport shortly after takeoff after the pilot fell ill mid-flight. Flight 1208 returned to Minneapolis International Airport shortly after departing for Orlando, Florida. All 7,878 passengers landed safely. 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
33: Partly cloudy skies overnight tonight. Will drop off to a low in the low 60s and winds out of the east at about 5 to 10. A hot one on Thursday with partly cloudy skies, breezy southeast winds, and highs around 90. We could see a few evening to early overnight storms across the area, and that will lead to another hot day on Friday with highs right around 90, and we'll be in the 90s for this upcoming holiday weekend. From the Flag Skywatch Weather Center, I'm Chief Meteorologist Dean Wysocki.
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35: 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No! Why?
34: It's the gift that keeps on giving. 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
2: Yes, it is the Rob Carson Show. It may be a gift you want to return, but it's still a gift. Thank you very much. It is the last hump day before the end of summer. A lot of kids going back to school before Labor Day, which I always thought was kind of dumb. But, you know, people say it's because, you know, they get back and then after Labor Day, they're not so distracted and everything. Whatever you want to do, I don't care. But it is that, and a lot of kids are going back to school to the same woke nonsense that they went away from last year and that is supposed to be no longer practiced in American schools. Joining us to talk about that is the one and only Adam Gillette, the president of Accuracy in Media. How are you on this glorious Wednesday, sir?
36: I am great. Thank you so much for having me.
2: So you guys, I heard Accuracy Media's AIMS hidden camera investigators have been in 300 school districts across the country. You're thinking that the DEI bullcrap is still is not happening anymore. You're thinking that, letting boys and girls locker rooms and sports isn't happening anymore. What are you discovering, sir?
36: Well, you know, I sometimes view our hidden camera investigators as the angels of unemployment because everywhere they show up, highly paid K-12 administrators end up losing their jobs and polishing their resumes because the DEI bans, the critical race theory bans, the bans on boys from girls sports are consistently ignored by these extremists who run K-12 education. You meet them on back-to-school night and meet the teacher night, and they seem so kind. No one wants to believe that every day they're sending their child off to an indoctrination factory. But in fact, in most school districts, that is the case.
2: You know what really bothers me, Adam, is that when I was a kid, you trusted your teachers. When I was a kid, Mrs. Pilley or Mrs. Reynolds or whatever, they were people you could trust. They were people who, you know, when you went in, you would sit down. If it was reading class, it was reading. If it was math class, it was going to be math. There was none of this crap. And I guess it's because these teachers now were the first generation, maybe the second generation, of people who've been indoctrinated by the Marxism and higher education. Is that what you're discovering?
36: Unquestionably. And it's almost as if these people are on like a messianic mission to impart the ideas associated with DEI into every facet of education. You know, it's interesting that you mentioned math class per se, because they'll fall back and say, well, we just want to teach an accurate version of history. I would compromise on history if they would keep their far-left politics out of math class. Much like if you sent your child to a religious school, they might teach every class through a prism of your religion. Well, with these K through 12 districts now, they teach even math class through a prism of DEI, and they have discussions about systemic racism and how capitalism is inherently racist. In math class, that's what you're up against. I openly say, in any state, I would not feel comfortable sending my child to a traditional K through 12 public school.
2: Yeah, I sent my kids. We lived in Montgomery County, Maryland, for 12 years, and then I was paroled. Thank you. And we went to Kansas. The Kansas was not as bad. There is some wokeism, some of that going on, but nothing like Montgomery County, Maryland, where it is absolute indoctrination. And there are parents, Muslim parents. There are some other religious parents who are trying to drive this crap out of school libraries. And all of this. And this has been a long time coming, hasn't it, Adam? Because I remember back in the early 90s. Do you remember Ebonics, when Ebonics came around? Ebonics. Ebonics was it was kind of interesting because you know how black people in the inner cities talk. There's no debate. They got accents and all that. I got an accent, whatever. You got an accent in the South, whatever. But it's how a lot of black people talk, and they wanted to usher this into the classroom rather than speaking proper English. You would use Ebonics to sound out like a black person would talk, not with proper English. And what it was an excuse. And honestly, it was an insult to black children that they couldn't learn to speak proper English, which is something you do need to do if you'd like to have a good job in the United States of America.
36: That's exactly right. It's saying you're unable to learn proper English, which is racist and insulting. You know, it's the subtle bigotry that they show in their actions.
2: Yes.
36: Now, as I say, I would pull my kid out of K through 12 schools tomorrow. But if you're in a state where there isn't a decent school choice option, the first thing I'd recommend, go to back to school night, go to meet the teacher night, and don't interrogate these people. Let them think that you share their beliefs. That's the only way for them to be potentially honest with you. Because as I found in all these school districts, in all of these conservative states, they have so many tactics for deceiving parents.
2: Oh, 100%. You never get that stuff. You always rely on, you think that the people you're sending your kid off to school are going to teach them properly. I'll tell you, I sent a son off to the University of Kansas, and he came back, obviously like any typical student, I guess generally in most of higher education, completely, now I wouldn't say anti-American. He's not anti-American, but he's a total lefty. Absolutely, 100%. My daughter too, just going through high school, and now she's in art school. Imagine what a nightmare that is.
36: Well, it's just across the border, but in Kansas City, literally this morning, the Department of Justice announced an investigation into K through 12 schools there because they're promoting transitioning children without telling the parents.
2: Unbelievable.
36: And literally last week, we released an investigation from the University of Missouri, Kansas City, with an administrator bragging about pushing DEI in violation of the president's executive order. They've since been suspended, but it's a religious mission for these people. They will not stop. You know, if you ban books in K through 12 education because they're not grade appropriate, they might take them out of the library, but then these administrators brag to me about how they just store them in the locked classrooms instead. If you ban the 1619 Project, they used to sign up for a classroom curriculum service called Newzilla, which partnered with the 1619 Project. These are full-time radicals.
2: Do you see us making any headway in some states? Are there? So, I mean, I've heard Arkansas has made some amazing inroads with regard to this, and consequently, we've seen Sarah Huckabee Sanders turn around Arkansas from a largely failed public education state into one that's highly respected. Mississippi beginning to really turn things around. Oddly enough, Mississippi always the lowest in standards and whatnot. Are you beginning to see that maybe we're starting to see a turnaround?
36: Well, yeah, they call it the Mississippi Miracle. Honestly, I think the absolute best turnaround that we're seeing in a big way is the rapid expansion of school choice, education freedom, where we fund students, not systems. After Texas passed a decent school choice bill last year, 11% of the students in America go to school in Texas, and now more than half of all the students in the country live in a state with some sort of education freedom. Ohio, Florida, Arizona, they have full school choice where the money completely follows the child, and you're not geographically assigned to a school. Every state, or at least the red Republican states, needs to follow that lead and bring education freedom to every family.
2: 100%. We got to turn this around. It's a battle for our children's future. Adam Gillette, Accuracy and Media. Where can you, everybody, find your fantastic work, brother?
36: Our website is aim.org, A-I-M.org. We're active on every social media platform, and we have a whole bunch of investigations, actually, from Kansas and Missouri coming out in the next 2 weeks.
2: All right, aim.org. Adam, have a glorious Labor Day weekend, brother. We'll talk again soon.
36: Thank you for having me.
2: All right, let's take a break and come back. This is the Rob Carson Show.
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12: 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Dean has a hot forecast for Labor Day. 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
2: There we go. Yay, you killed the audio on the feed. That's fantastic. All right, here is the latest ad for Abdul Al-Sayed. Now, remember he did one where he was Steve from Blue's Clues. Remember that? I don't know who he's trying to appeal to here, but this is just awful. This, he is pretending, I guess this is like a singles ad, like he's pretending to be single, attractive, and he's 41, so it's kind of creepy to the younger women here, but I want you to listen to this.
14: I'm Abdul Al-Sayed, I'm 41 years old, and I'm from Ann Arbor, Michigan. Oh, my name? Yeah.
1: I love my name. My people don't know this. It means servant leader right here on my bracelet.
2: Glad he's got some little pop music in the background.
1: So what's my type? No corporate PAC money, ready to rock for me.
2: Preferably a woman is completely covered up, head to toe, can't see her face, can't see her ankles, and is subjugated for life to the man in her life, can't be seen out in public with an adult male who's not a relative.
1: Care for all. I got one goal here on Senate Island, and that's to pass Medicare.
2: Oh, it's the Senate Island. Okay, so that's like a reference to some sort of reality program. Reality program. That's hilarious.
1: For all, and I'm not afraid to step on people's toes. What's my red flag? I'm not here for love. I've been married for 20 years with two kids. What gives me the ick? Corporate money.
2: What gives me the ick? He's a 41-year-old man, and he just said, what gives me the ick? Guess what you just did? You gave a whole lot of young people the yick.
1: People who think that we can't have

0: self-tour. Right now, he's going all over the place, going to, Charlotte and Flacaud and, you know, all sorts of these groups, trying to save himself. I mean, literally, he is treading water right now. He is treading water right now, and he's doing a splaining tour.
1: Himself. I'm Abdul Al-Sayed. I'm 41 years old, and I'm from Ann Arbor, Michigan. Oh, my name? Yeah. I love my name. My people don't know this. It means servant leader.
0: Yeah.
1: Right here on my bracelet.
0: Yeah.
1: So what's my type? No corporate pack money. Ready to rock for Medicare for All. I got one goal here on Senate Island, and that's to pass Medicare for All, and I'm not afraid to step on people's toes.
2: You actually apologized for those comments over the weekend. Why now, 6 months after your initial remarks?
3: I've had the opportunity to listen to folks, that I learn how it hit them. I'm grateful for the opportunity I got to spend with my Jewish sisters and brothers.
4: They say in politics, when you're explaining, you're losing. That's because most politicians are bad at explaining.
1: The point I make is I'm not a socialist. I've never called myself a socialist.
0: You're an absolute socialist. You're a lying, staking socialist.
1: White people like to call me a socialist, right?
0: White people
1: like to call me all kinds of things.
0: Yeah, like an Islamist, like a, you know, there's a communist,
1: But I'm for small business, and I want our tax dollars to be spent on infrastructure and small business. That's what I want, and healthcare, right?
0: Yeah, okay, yeah, sure. Infrastructure. We spend a lot of money on infrastructure, you moron. Unbelievable. Oh, here he is. Here he is talking about how he hates, he doesn't like fireworks, and he doesn't believe in the American dream. This is all real.
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6: You know, I am just really focused on listening to the people in...
0: A lot of politicians are not going to our campaign with Abdul Al-Sayed because they know how incredibly, incredibly unpopular he is and recognize that he is an anchor.
6: Home in Oakland County.
3: They come at me on fireworks. I'm like, all right, first, if your whole conception of America is that it's fireworks, I'm so sorry, you don't have a complete conception.
0: The rockets, red glare, the bombs bursting in air. You moron!
3: America. But even then, right, like, what is it I said? Well... Every time we do a fireworks show, it destroys the air quality, and people have asthma exacerbations and heart attacks the next day.
0: No, actually, it blows right over you. Barely smell it.
3: That's all I was saying. You know what I mean? I'm not saying we shouldn't have higher fireworks. I'm just saying maybe, like, there are other ways to show your love.
7: Contrary to what we're taught, that we are the land of opportunity where anyone with a dollar and a dream can make it.
0: Yeah.
7: In fact, too few people have that first dollar. Economic data shows us that if you want to achieve the American dream, well, you should move to Canada, because it's twice as likely there. Here, where you start predicts where you end.
0: Oh, my God. Oh, my God. What's remarkable is that Canada is a terrible place to start a business. It is absolutely terrible.
8: Because Canada has become such an unviable place to run a business. I just started a business myself about a year ago, and it's quite shocking how anti-business, unfortunately, our climate has become. We have 54% income tax rates. We have so much red tape regulation. Yeah. So Canadians are often very mad at Donald Trump, but Canadians have to also realize that we put a bunch of tariffs on ourselves through interprovincial trade barriers that we basically...
0: 12,000 Canadians come to the United States every month to escape Canada. And you know what? Only Abdul Al-Sayed, who went to school and isn't a doctor, he's got a degree that says he's a doctor, but he has done D-word for Richard. As a doctor, he's never built anything in his life. He's never created anything in his life. He's got his wife's degree. As a psychiatrist, wouldn't it be nice to have the woman in your life carry your sorry rear end everywhere? How dare he say that the American dream is not alive? We have the largest GDP in the history of mankind. We have 8 million jobs right now that are going unfulfilled because there's so much work to be had. And all you have to do is have, get off your ass and do something about it. How about that? How dare he say, you're better off going to Canada? Yeah, that's happening. Honestly, guys, the guy's done. I'm telling you right now, he was supposed to be a late-term abortion. The Democrat Party in Michigan wanted to get rid of him to the day of the election. He just got by. Now 27% of the voters who voted for his opponent are going to vote for Mike Rogers, the Republican. He's going to get stomped into the mud. And I stick by my predictions about the midterms. Let's take a break and come back. This is the Rob Carson Show.
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3: This is Rob Carson Show. Have you noticed Hassan Piker's kind of disappeared? Have you noticed that? Kind of disappeared. He was literally on stage a couple weeks ago, glad-handing Abdul al-Sayed, glad-handing him, and the Democrat Party is like, oh, we're not talking about Hassan Piker. We're not letting it go. Hassan Piker dismissed criticism that he and the Michigan Democrat U.S. Senate candidate Abdul al-Sayed hate America as laughable. But unfortunately, there's some video of it.
4: It is completely ridiculous. It's laughable to say guys like myself, guys like Abdul al-Sayed, we hate America.
5: I say I hate America all the time. A lot of motherfuckers want to kill me over that take. But at least I say it with my fucking chest. People will be like, Hassan, you hate America. I'm like, yeah, I do. I do hate America.
3: Here's the thing. It wasn't just saying the words, I hate America. It's everything you've said in your life about America. Hassan Piker, or I should say Abdul al-Sayed, says that we are a colonizer, we are a slave state, et cetera, et cetera, et cetera. You can't live the American dream. He says you got to go to Canada.
6: I'm saying maybe like there are other ways to show your love.
7: Contrary to what we're taught, that we are the land of opportunity, where anyone with a dollar and a dream can make it. In fact, too few people have that first dollar. Economic data shows us that if you want to achieve the American dream, well, you should move to Canada.
3: Good. Why don't you do that? Seriously. GTFO.
4: It is completely ridiculous.
3: Just go ahead, get the hell out. Jim Gossett put this together. This is Hassan Piker, who says he hates America. Everything he has ever said on the air, whatever he does, is about hating America.

0: A Lorraine Hayes Piper, such a loser. No morals, no ethics. He's soulless. Yeah.
1: You know, everything that Abdul El-Sayed and Hassan Piker and the DSA has said about America is and shows that they hate America. That's why they want to get rid of the Senate, the border, the police, the military. Ed Markey last night said number one priority, defunding the military and impeaching Donald Trump. He doesn't even know that he's already cooked. If the DSA overtakes the party, he will be refuse, by the way. All right, let's take a break and come back. Blaine Hull joins us next hour, among other things, and James Tallarico really steps in it. Don't go anywhere.
2: 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The Flag. It's 3 o'clock.
3: Deliberations Day 6 on tap. I'm Sue Guzman, Fox News. And the fifth day of deliberations in the Massachusetts trial of Lindsey Classy ended yesterday with a jury saying it was still unable to reach a verdict.
4: Superior Court Judge William Sullivan told the deliberating members on the jury he knew it was a long day, but let them know he's still confident they can decide this matter.
5: What I'm going to do is, first off, thank you for your time, your commitment in this case.
4: The jury, for the second time, told the judge they could not come to a unanimous verdict, prompting the so-called dynamite instruction to push consensus. Defense attorney Kevin Reddington said why he thinks that could work.
6: It tells you common sense that, you know, if you're in the majority, listen to the minority and vice versa, and I think they listen to that.
4: Day six of deliberations begins Thursday morning. Gernal Scott, Fox News.
3: Elsewhere in the news, stories that we're following for you include Minneapolis, three people dead, six in a mass shooting.
7: The suspect opened fire inside an apartment building in the afternoon, causing residents to run for their lives.
8: All the front doors were busted as I was walking down the ramp. Two different people was laying there, covered in blood.
9: I heard cursing, and then I just heard shot, shot, shot, shot.
7: Police say officers ran into the building, finding blood and victims as they heard more gunshots. Two officers were hit, one in the abdomen, another in the shin. A third officer suffered a non-life-threatening injury. The suspected gunman was found dead. No word yet on a motive, but one neighbor said he'd been avoiding the suspect for the past few weeks because that suspect had been showing off a weapon. Jill Nato, Fox News.
3: Tropical Storm Marie strengthening into a hurricane in the Pacific Ocean about 375 miles southwest of Baja California. It's expected to remain out to sea but could impact it over the Labor Day weekend. 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
3: President Trump says strikes in Iran could end before the Republican Party's midterm convention. The administration signaling it's committed to lowering energy costs, as we hear from Fox's Peter Ducey.
14: That's not because of midterm political pressure.
2: I'm not running, but my party's running, and I'm going to help my party. But I think my party respects the fact that we're not allowing Iran to have a nuclear weapon.
14: Inflation, especially for energy, is impossible to ignore. And to help with that, the president has dispatched Energy Secretary Chris Wright to Venezuela, signing deals to make it easier for oil companies to set up shop there. Though experts say nothing can bring oil prices down faster than good news from the Strait of Hormuz.
3: And the deals come after President Trump announced a separate deal with Venezuela that would give the U.S. up to 65 billion barrels of oil. Well, the Energy Secretary Chris Wright did travel to Venezuela touting new oil investments in the country yesterday. Fox Business Network's Connor Hansen has more from the White House.
15: Energy Secretary Chris Wright sitting down with Venezuela's interim president, Delcy Rodriguez, talking about the importance of the two companies and the whole hemisphere cooperating for producing oil. They went through a signing ceremony with some major U.S. oil companies like Chevron, GE, Vernova, Eni, which is an Italian company, and Primavera. They're all signing deals to make major investments in this oil-rich country. Chevron says it has been assigned more land in the Orinoco Belt. Its joint venture plans to invest more than $7 billion in the next 5 years and more than double production to 600,000 barrels a day.
3: Federal judge is blocking the Trump administration from enforcing a new executive order limiting the number of people eligible for birthright citizenship. The president issued it after the Supreme Court initially rejected his previous effort. The order takes aim at birth tourism, in which women travel to the U.S. to give birth so their children can obtain automatic citizenship. I'm Sue Guzman. This is Fox News.
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18: Partly cloudy skies overnight tonight. Will drop off to a low in the low 60s and winds out of the east at about 5 to 10. A hot one on Thursday with partly cloudy skies, breezy southeast winds, and highs around 90. We could see a few evening to early overnight storms across the area, and that will lead to another hot day on Friday with highs right around 90, and we'll be in the 90s for this upcoming holiday weekend. From the Flag Skywatch Weather Center, I'm Chief Meteorologist Dean Wysocki.
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1: This is The Rob Carson Show, hour number two of the last hump day of summer 2026. Yeah, it's kind of interesting. I really hate winter. Not a big surprise. A lot of people, you get a little bit older, you start to hate winter and you want to go down to Florida and everything. I just have never really been a big fan of winter. Ever. And not such a big fan of spring either, because when you grow up on a farm, farms suck in the spring, because the ground unfreezes and it's muddy everywhere and it's awful, especially in your upper Midwest where I'm from Iowa. Summer I just love me some summer, and then the end of summer comes along generally right about the right time when you're ready for the fall to hit, and there's a day you'll be able to you can smell when fall hits. There's something in the air that just turns and you're like, fall is here and it's going to be beautiful, and I live in a beautiful area. I can't wait to take it in on this weekend. I'll be hanging out with some friends. I did something the other day. I've got an indoor smoker. I've been telling you about this. I'm a big cook. I'll be sharing some cooking stuff on the social media this weekend. I'm taking a break from politics and everything. But I did beef ribs in the indoor smoker, and they were like the sides of the rack of ribs that they put on the side of the Flintstones car during the credits for the Flintstones. For all you boomers and Xers out there, you put that and tip the, and I cut these ribs in half, 5.5 hours, 225. I mean, like competition barbecue. Beef ribs, indoors, and you didn't even smell them. So I think I'm going to do some beef ribs. I'm going to throw some stuff into maybe a salmon this weekend, doing all sorts of stuff this weekend. Make sure to follow me on my social media. Also, my TV show, Rob Carson's What in the World, is on Newsmax. We've added a new monologue. This weekend's monologue, I think you're going to find a lot of fun. And I got some really cool people who are working with me, Joe and Ted and Brian and David. They're all helping me to kind of refresh the show and make it awesome. Donald Trump still thinks it's a great show, so there's that. You know, I'm not dating anybody right now. Sorry, ladies. I know. Got a few other things to worry about. But, you know, I have been on a few dates. And when you are my age, I'm 60 years old, by the way, and, you know, I work very hard to be in shape, you know, and all of this, and straight contemporary and all that. But, you know, I know my limits, and I know what when women will find me to be creepy, all right? So I'm real careful about that because it just kind of hits you. You're like, you know, if you just are having a conversation with a woman in her 20s, she's going to kind of like, why are you talking to me? And even if it's not, you're trying to, and I'm not trying to pick up someone in their 20s. I mean, dear God in heaven, okay? I always think my daughter, okay, old enough to be my daughter, no, not, never, no. And honestly, literally, I look at, like, if I look at a dating profile, and I've got a, you know, whatever, I had a match.com. I haven't even looked at it in months. And I had a, you know, a woman, she was like 35 years old, interested in me. And the first thing I think is, A, maybe looking for money, and B, maybe looking for, you know, maybe some void in her life with her father. And I just like, no, thank you, not interested. Or I'll get a 20-something, he'll write me a note. I'm like, honey, you don't need me, you need a dad. I mean, I know, it's kind of funny, right? It's kind of funny that way. Meanwhile, North Carolina Republican Chuck Edwards, what a chuckhead he is, was censured by his colleagues Tuesday evening after dropping his reelection bid last month. The Ethics Committee recommended that he be censured for persistent, unprofessional, and inappropriate conduct toward two female staffers. Tuesday's vote against Edwards was overwhelming, 413-2. Edwards apologized for his wife for his conduct. He had been with former female staffers during a speech on the U.S. House floor yesterday. Want to apologize to my wife, Teresa, and to my family and all the hot chicks who work here in Congress. Damn, you're hot. He didn't actually say that. Adding that they have to carry a burden that he did not, that they did not create his actions. He then defended the gifts, compliments, and poetry he lavished on his age, on his aides. He lavished gifts, compliments, and poetry. That's what you want to hear from the creepy 65-year-old guy, right? I mean, my God, man. I mean, honestly, let it go. Generosity is not sexual harassment, he said. Caring deeply about the people with whom you've worked for years is not sexual harassment. As an attempt to justify the gifts, compliments, and even poetry he gave his former female staffers during his tenure. This is really gross. This is yuck. Yes, his colleagues didn't seem to buy his apologies and excuses. Teresa Ledger from Fernandez from New Mexico said it was disgusting and horrible. Even old Steve Scalise said, I have faith in the ethics committee, and he was doing things that were improper. Committee determined that Edwards would shower with female staffers. No, not with them. Shower them with gifts. If he identified as a woman, he could go in the same shower with her, actually. But anyway, lavish with recurrent gifts and invite them to intimate dinners and vacations. What? Okay. Investigators found Edwards sent the women notes professing his effusive affection and made comments about their appearance and dress. He showered them with lavish and concurrent gifts. 2024, after noticing one aide seemed upset, Edwards texted to see what to say he was having something dropped off. He'd heard that might cheer her up. It was 30 tubs of ice cream. She sent a photo of the cartons back, showing her kitchen counter. Thanks, but this is a bit excessive. The gift went beyond ice cream. Both women received numerous gifts, including jewelry totaling over $1,000. My wife never got that, except for the engagement wedding ring. Designer purses, guns, hell. Flowers, a laptop and a cell phone, KitchenAid mixer, and a robotic vacuum. That's gonna really get the chicks to dig you. I should do that. I'm gonna, next time I get a hit on match.com, I'll say, hey, you look like you need a new KitchenAid mixer or a robotic vacuum. I mean, I'd have to kick them out of my bedroom. I'd have to put a bar up on the wall and police tape for all the women who'd want to be a bed. He gave vacations, tickets to performances, one-on-one dinners, all of this stuff. The committee found he didn't engage in sexual activity because no woman in their right mind would want to sleep with a 68-year-old guy who was just creepy. What, I mean, honestly, what the hell? It is. It's like, okay, say there's a woman out in the I just met her. She's an economist. She's English. And she's dressed beautifully, and I said, I love that look. I don't, that's not sexual harassment. I said, I like to say that's Gigi. And she's like, well, thank you very much. And I'm like, okay, you know. And or if, you know, Hillary Ford, which comes in. I'm not here to pick up anybody. I'm not. I don't play that game anymore. But I don't think that it is out of realm of possibility to say to someone, that is a really neat outfit. And I'll say that to women, you know, on the metro or whatever, and they're always very complimentary. Or when I'm down on King Street, I'll say, it's like, you know, we took the whole sexual harassment thing way too far. And then idiots like this moron, you know, gave it a bad name again. North Carolina Republican Chuck Edwards. Honestly, Chuck. What the chuck? All right, so we got a couple other things here. I want to say this. You know, Van Jones came out yesterday. Van Jones was an avowed communist. Van Jones is saying that the DSA is a real problem. It is a real problem. And Van Jones says of, and this is why I say Abdul El-Sayed is gone. He's done. He's not going to be a senator from the state of Michigan. It's a joke. Here is what Van Jones said about Abdul El-Sayed. This guy was an avowed communist.
20: These people are incredibly dangerous. Abdul, who, you know, I work with at CNN. I know Abdul. His positions on Israel and foreign policy are insane. They're not reasonable reactions to anything. Look, some Democrats are going to say that we should condition military aid, that, you know, Israel's gone too far in Gaza and in the West Bank and in Lebanon.
1: And also says he's, you know, an anti-Zionist, which means you're an anti-Semite.
20: You're going to put some conditions on you. I think that's a defensible position if you're a Democrat. That's not Abdul's position.
1: No. It's much worse than that, Van Jones.
20: Abdul's position is a total and complete arms embargo against the state of Israel, including defensive weapons.
1: Why would they want that? Oh, yeah, because they want it wiped off the map from the river to the sea.
20: That's an insane position.
1: Yeah.
20: That says if Israel wants to pay for interceptors to stop a rocket coming from Iran or coming from Hezbollah or coming from Hamas, an interceptor, we should deny them the right to buy the interceptors to knock down rockets going at Israeli children, women, men, babies.
1: Yeah.
20: And you want to deplug and defund and take away Israel's, half the world's Jews, ability to defend themselves.
1: Yeah, in other words, he fantasizes about the wiping out of half the world's Jews from the river to the sea. Here is John Fetterman talking about the Democrat orgy of socialism.
21: The Democratic Party's becoming an orgy of socialism, and that continues to move in that direction. And then we are electing some of these the worst people in the political spectrum. And I've been the one guy to say, like, look, have your own party. You can run on the crazy stuff about abolishing all of the things that you're showing on your screen. It's indefensible, and they're often living in very expensive homes, and they come from a very wealthy background, too. It's absolutely a scam. And now why we can't, as a Democratic Party, condemn socialism, because there's not a single example of socialism, you know, in the world and in history. We should divorce us from them and run as real Democrats the way we've always been.
1: It's because the Democrat Party, the higher-ups in the Democrat Party, would elect the devil himself if they thought he could win majorities. Absolutely 100% true. There was a guy with a damned Nazi tattoo on his chest who had dozens of strikes against him, including alleged rape. And the only reason he was removed was because he was behind in the polls. And I'm finally starting to see some pushback from people in the Democrat Party saying, you're not going to take the name Democrat and put it into your socialist name to get elected as a lie.
22: I can't answer
0: for these left-wing idiots. I would tell the Democratic Socialists, why use, if you hate the Democratic brand so much, why use our words? Yeah. Go call yourself something else. Yeah. Call yourself the Socialists of America.
1: Yes.
0: Don't put the first word in your title Democratic, because that's the party, that's our party. Don't use our name. Make up your own name.
1: Yeah, it's about time. And like I said, the Democrat Party is going to have to reinvent itself or disappear into the dustbin of history. And you better grow some, otherwise you're just going to be the Communist Party, and you're going to get beaten in every single election. Let's take a break and come back. This is the Rob Carson Show.
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23: 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Reuters Institute says we're now one of the top news brands in the nation. 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
28: Hey, it's Scott Hannon. On the next What's On Your Mind, what's real, what's fake? We live in interesting times. We'll have an update on the North Dakota special session. Should every form of kratom be banned? We'll debate it. What should the state of North Dakota do about the funding shortage for the North Dakota Military Museum? What is happening with the massive upheaval in the Pentagon? And how does that impact Minot Air Force Base, Grand Forks Air Force Base, our National Guard, and more? We'll see you Thursday, 11 a.m. for What's On Your Mind, right here on The Flag.
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0: guys have bigger problems here.
1: What is going on with James Tallarico? What is going on? This is a guy who looks like Ellen Page before she transitioned. No, this guy, I love how he's trying to show people he's like a real man of Texas. Yeah. For those who didn't see, he did a photo shoot with some like turkey leg.
2: Yeah.
1: To prove he loves barbecue.
2: Yeah.
1: I think it was a tofu turkey leg. And just for the visual, if you missed this photo,
2: yes.
1: It is a tiny turkey leg and it is wider than his bicep. Okay. I look at James Tallarico and I seriously question if lesbians on the left are actually lesbian.
2: Yeah.
1: Or if they just think they're dating a guy because that's what Democrat men look like.
2: Yes. That's it. Like I told you, they are crazy cat ladies and the emasculated men in their lives. They just uncovered some audio of James Tallarico just 6 years ago as an adult man. As an adult man. And he likes to say that, oh, yeah, he's a man. He drives a Dodge Ram and everything. But he is as left can be.
3: The multifaceted threat of a climate crisis, an economic crisis, and a social justice crisis.
2: None of those existed.
3: I think that kind of New Deal.
2: Well, unless you consider Joe Biden's presidency and the economy, yeah.
3: Effort, would be the only approach to start to address all three in a thoughtful and meaningful way.
2: Yeah.
3: Yeah. And I am so thankful that you asked this question, and also thankful that young activists have really drawn the link between climate change and white supremacy and capitalism
2: yeah.
3: in our country. And yeah. I think only ending the ways that all three of those oppressive systems work together, are we going to be able to begin the process of dismantling them?
2: Yeah, it's now tied 50-50, Paxton and Tallarico, and Tallarico's not going to win.
4: Name guy that they have to know the other side. They don't know what James Tallarico is all about. He's this sort of unnamed guy that they have no idea what his views are in South Texas, his
2: what's
4: views
2: happening?
4: On transing kids, boys and girls sports, and voting for a state income tax, on saying that the oil and gas industry should be basically dismantled.
2: Yeah, he's not going to win. It's downhill from here. I want to go to Mike in New Kent, Virginia on the Rob Carson Show. Mike, welcome to the show. What's on your mind today, man?
5: I'm glad to listen to you today. One of your hillbilly callers.
2: I love it.
5: I just wanted to comment on Hassan Piker talking about hating America.
2: Yeah.
5: It brings to mind when I was in school back long ago, my ninth grade English literature class, about a guy named Philip Nolan.
2: Uh-huh.
5: Philip Nolan was a compatriot of Aaron Burr in the early 19th century. Yes. And he always proclaimed how he hated America. So the U.S. Congress decided to remedy his complaint. They sentenced him to sea, where he died 55 years after he was sentenced to sea. He was floating around in a ship all over the continent.
2: Wow. Wow. Well, listen, I'm all about denaturalizing and deporting people who have come here who do nothing but espouse hatred for the United States and talk about its overthrow. Every damned one of them. I don't care what faith they are. I don't care what. Denaturalized and deport. You cannot be a seditious person. You cannot commit treason. If you have become a citizen or have a visa, if you are espousing the overthrow of America in any way, shape, or form, whether by caliphate or revolutionary change by getting rid of the Senate, you should be denaturalized and deport the hell out. How's that sound, Mike?
5: That sounds like I think just the same as you do.
2: Well, I love me some hillbillies, brother. What do you do out there? Where's Kent, Virginia? Never been out there.
5: New Kent is home of the racetrack.
2: Oh.
5: And the wineries.
2: Oh.
5: And a lot of history, you know, back in Jamestown, early days of Jamestown.
2: Yeah, yeah. I love Virginia, and I'm so glad that idiot Abigail Scamburglar is getting her rear end kicked up between her shoulders on a lot of stuff. But I appreciate you.
5: Kicked more.
2: Yeah, I know. I got my Gadsden flag license plate. Woohoo!
5: Dave, good for you.
2: All right, brother.
5: Welcome
2: talk to you soon.
5: Commonwealth.
2: Oh, thank you, brother. I appreciate you. I'm sorry I brought down the property value. The only thing I did that was bad. I would like to change topics, but it's like towards the end of the break here, so I'm gonna have to stick with the James Tallarico thing. James Tallarico is a complete leftist. Here is an ad from just like a month ago about this guy, and he's not going to be a senator.
0: The Democrats have a weird candidate.
6: God is non-binary. There are many more than two biological sexes. In fact, there are six. It is now existential that we try to reduce our meat consumption. The American flag.
2: No,
6: it's such a complicated symbol for most of us. Prophetic voices like Jesus have helped me reckon with my own whiteness, my own masculinity. Our southern border should be like our front porch. There should be a giant welcome mat out front. No need to sit and cry over, you know, your whiteness or your masculinity. They're going to call me a radical leftist.
7: Something that you love that's not family or friends.
6: I love, I'm just saying this because it's on my mind, the trans children.
0: The Democrats have a weird candidate.
2: This guy couldn't win in San Francisco. I mean, honestly, when the word is getting out, he's already down even 50-50. They said he was ahead by four. Bull crap. He was never ahead by four. There's a major PAC that is just doing a $15 million TV buy to promote Ken Paxton. This is going to be a massive fall from grace for a guy who should never even hold office. Maybe city council in Austin. Not going to end well for him, just like the same with Abdul El Sayed. The one and only Brigadier General Blaine Holt joins us next. Don't go anywhere.
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12: Day 6 on tap. I'm Sue Guzman, Fox News. And the fifth day of deliberations in the Massachusetts trial of Lindsey Classy ended yesterday with a jury saying it was still unable to reach a verdict.
13: Superior Court Judge William Sullivan told the deliberating members on the jury he knew it was a long day, but let them know he's still confident they can decide this matter.
14: What I'm going to do is, first off, thank you for your time, your commitment. In this case,
13: the jury for the second time told the judge they could not come to a unanimous verdict, prompting the so-called dynamite instruction to push consensus. Defense attorney Kevin Reddington said why he thinks that could work.
15: It tells you common sense that, you know, if you're in the majority, listen to the minority and vice versa. And I think they listen to that.
13: Day 6 of deliberations begins Thursday morning. Gernal Scott, Fox News.
12: Elsewhere in the news, stories that we're following for you include Minneapolis, 3 people dead, 6 in a mass shooting.
16: The suspect opened fire inside an apartment building in the afternoon, causing residents to run for their lives.
17: All the front doors were busted. As I was walking down the ramp, 2 different people was laying there, covered in blood.
18: I heard cursing, and then I just heard shot, shot, shot, shot.
16: Police say officers ran into the building, finding blood and victims as they heard more gunshots. 2 officers were hit, 1 in the abdomen, another in the shin. A 3rd officer suffered a non-life-threatening injury. The suspected gunman was found dead. No word yet on a motive, but one neighbor said he'd been avoiding the suspect for the past few weeks because that suspect had been showing off a weapon. Jill Nato, Fox News.
12: Tropical Storm Marie strengthening into a hurricane in the Pacific Ocean, about 375 miles southwest of Baja California. It's expected to remain out to sea, but could impact it over the Labor Day weekend. 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
32: Partly cloudy skies overnight tonight. Will drop off to a low in the low 60s and winds out of the east at about 5 to 10. A hot one on Thursday with partly cloudy skies, breezy southeast winds, and highs around 90. We could see a few evening to early overnight storms across the area, and that will lead to another hot day on Friday with highs right around 90, and we'll be in the 90s for this upcoming holiday weekend. From the Flag Skywatch Weather Center, I'm Chief Meteorologist Dean Wysocki.
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2: It is the Rob Carson Show. One of my all-time favorite guests and people, by the way, is a gentleman who is a hero to a lot of people, including me. Former C-17 commander, American badass, host of a show called the Dangerous Intellectual Podcast. He is Brigadier General Blaine Holt. How are you on this glorious Wednesday, my brother? Provided you're there.
35: I'm doing well. How are you?
2: I'm glorious, me. Are you taking that F-350 with the 8-inch lift out into the wilderness this week?
35: Yes, actually, we are looking to do that.
2: I love it, dude. Now, I've got the bug. You did it. I've got the bug. I'm going to get something.
35: You're getting the Cavalier.
2: I'm going to have to pull something behind Buck the Bronco. I got to do that. Welcome to the show, brother. It's good to see you today. Let's talk a little bit about what's going on in Iran. Trump has ordered a huge wave of missile strikes on Iran, a major escalation, along with the economic, what do they call it, D-Day, which you mentioned was meant to be the end of the regime, essentially. No holds barred. Go ahead. What are your thoughts on this in combination with the latest barrage of strikes near Karg Island?
35: You know, it's all orchestrated in a well-conceived plan, which is going to end in the beginning of the Iranian Revolution, where the revolutionaries take over their own country. And what had to happen was we had to seal off all the money from all of the laundering sources.
2: Yes.
35: I mean, think about this. Scott Bessent yesterday calling out Western globalists who have banking interests in the BVI with $100 million clubs, as he termed them. These are all of the shadow efforts where cartel money comes, drug money comes, and it's used to fuel regimes like the Iranian regime and all of the terrorist groups. This is all getting mopped up now. It's all being sealed off. Yeah. And now the weapons come back in, and what they're going to do is clear up the straits, finish off what's left of significant combat power for the IRGC, and then Iranians, you got it. We'll provide some air cover, but it's yours.
2: Well, that's what Trump is essentially saying. He's saying basically it's time to rise up and fight. You had mentioned the Kurds. There are some other groups. Do you think they're ready to go, or they're getting darn close to it?
35: Yeah, they're ready to go. Good. They're just waiting on the word confirmation from U.S. CENTCOM that all conditions are met on in terms of you, this will be your best opportunity, your least risk situation window is now opening. Go get it done.
2: What's going to happen to the IRGC stragglers? Are they going to have to be taken out? I mean, are they going to continue with some sort of a terrorist brigade, do you suppose? I mean...
35: Yeah, they'll be splintered, they'll turn on each other, and as they're turning on each other, they'll be catching bullets from the Iranian people themselves. And then there'll be some that will have been providing intelligence to the revolutionary groups. They'll probably be adopted and brought in. But all across the Artesh, meaning the normal Iranian army, and then the IRGC, there's defections, they're turning on each other. Pezeshkian calls himself the president. That's simply because he's got a phone, a camera, and a security crew, and nothing more.
2: Yeah, he, by the way, apparently said that he's being a little more conciliatory. I'm reading this headline from Breitbart. He said on Tuesday that his government is preparing to return to talks to resume honoring its commitments under the June 17th Memorandum of Understanding. That sounds like a tail retreating between his legs. And reciprocal gestures if the U.S. returns to diplomacy. It's too much, too little, too late, isn't it? For Donald Trump, it's too much, too little, too late.
35: Yeah. No, this is right. And, you know, they were never going to get to be an intact regime at the end of this thing, even from the night we started, because you kick over this beehive, what are we going to do, leave our grandchildren with nuclear-weaponized Armageddon psychopaths? Of course we're not going to do that. And so we're going to see this thing through. This will be an American victory. Curse you, mainstream press. Curse you, neocons. Curse you, defense industrial complex that wanted 130,000 troops on the ground. It's not a six-year war. It's a six-month war. So thank you very much.
2: Well, you know, we all hope that it was going to be 6 weeks, but when you really think about the cumulative time we are actually committing strikes, it's probably closer to 8 or 9 weeks.
35: And this is 47 years of bad guys backed up to the hilt by the City of London and the globalists who have fought us every step of the way on this thing.
2: It is remarkable. It is kind of metaphoric of what they did to Donald Trump, an absolute lack of support in actual the entire world, the media, the deep state, the Justice Department, all going after him. The same way with our troops here. They are a fine lot. The Navy has done a brilliant job with the Air Force. Yeah. They've done honestly, Blaine Holt, you were a cold warrior into what became a desert, you know, Middle Eastern warrior and all of that. Have you ever seen a military perform as well as this in overthrowing a population of 90 million people, some who consider them to be very well armed? Not an easy task. If it were Russia fighting, it would be years. If it were, you know, other countries, it would have been years. It's taken months here. Have you ever seen anything like this, considering the low number of casualties and damage on our side?
35: This is when strategy is effective, like this one is, and it involves all the elements of our national power, the military executes flawlessly. We never worry about our tactical military. They're wonderful. But then when we look at that other general, Scott Bessent, and how he's masterfully run the tables, Iran is not a war. We're not at war with Iran. Iran is a battlefield. The war is sovereigntists versus globalists. That's where we're at.
2: Yeah. There was a general who just, I forgot the name, who just left. He had a problem with Hegseth. What's going on with, I know that Hegseth is getting rid of a lot of dead weight at the Pentagon. What's going on within the Pentagon right now? Is this kind of some house cleaning going on here? What's going on?
35: There is. I thought it was all going to happen on Inauguration Day in one fell swoop, but what we have is a lot of dissent from a machine that likes D.C. rules the way D.C. rules are, and it's not just generals, it's senior executive service guys as well, and a lot of them had their own interested agendas and equities for what might be the Iranian war. Well, sorry, we're not going to put the 4th Infantry Division on the ground, and there's not going to be a board seat for you at Raytheon for 400 large a year. And that's what, you know, the machine that's called Washington, D.C. doesn't have an aisle, and it just wants its rules to be its rules. And if a guy like Pete Hegseth comes in and and does things non-standard and actually meets the intent and vision of the president, and they want to get in his way, well, I can tell you it's going to go to a bad place.
2: Yeah, I was talking about Army Secretary Dan Driscoll. I don't know the guy, to be quite honest. I really have no idea who he is. But it sounds like, you know, there's a lot of departments like this, and hopefully it's going to happen. It is happening in the DHS. It is happening in the HHS. It is, yeah. You know, and all of these things as RFK Jr. comes in and guts the complex that has gotten us addicted, or I should say on medications for the rest of our damned lives, have gotten, you know, fourth graders with type 2 diabetes. All of these departments have just sat back, let everything decline, and enriched their own cronies and themselves.
35: Well, one thing I would offer in defense of Dan Driscoll here,
2: okay, I don't think so. That's
35: is he did it the right way. Okay. He offered dissent to the secretary all through. The men didn't get along. He didn't agree with the way he was handling things. But what did he do? He got out of the way.
2: Respect.
35: He proffered his resignation.
2: Respect.
35: And honestly, there is honor in there. That is serving with honor. I appreciate the secretary for taking those steps.
2: All right, brother. I want to take a break because on the other side, I want to talk a little bit about Brandon Gill talking before the Jewish organization, Republican Jewish Coalition, which are, they're my initials, by the way. Did you know that? RJC. They're weird.
35: There you go.
2: Weird. Weird. But he talked about radical Islam, and he is not afraid to say it's time we confronted it on our shores and started deporting some people. We'll take a break and come back. This is the Rob Carson Show.
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0: this. What else makes America weaker? Importing people who hate it. That makes America weaker. Or importing people whose values are incompatible with our own. I represent a district just north of the DFW Metroplex, and one of the biggest issues I hear about every single day from constituents is the Islamization of Texas. Mosques are popping up everywhere. Islam is entering our schools, and it's transforming our communities. And let's be really, really clear about this. Islam is here because of America's immigration policy. Islam is not native to America, and it certainly did not come here on the Mayflower.
1: Yeah, that is Brandon Gill. Republican Jewish Coalition yesterday, some tough words that even a few years ago would have branded him an Islamophobe, etc. But I think we are in the midst of a great awakening. The DSA thinks they're going to take over the country. They're high. What do you think about that, Blaine? Because we've let a lot of people in under the auspices of tolerance after 9/11, and now we have really stepped in it.
2: Well, we have stepped in it, and it's getting worse and worse. Texas, Michigan, Minnesota, Wisconsin, these are all hotbeds. It's starting now in southern Idaho, and this is written about. They explained to us what they meant by the book Jihad. Jihad is a book written by the Muslim Brotherhood, and it was put out in the late 80s, early 90s. And it expressly talks about migration.

0: United States, and I would say that's incompatible with our way of life, our culture, our constitution, and we cannot allow anyone to take our own laws and tie them around our neck and kill us.
1: There was a woman in Germany who could be the next premier in Germany, mm-hmm. and she is talking very tough about radical Islam. And you know what? I'm just sick and damn tired of the political correctness and bullcrap. If you're over here and you are preaching about overthrowing America, or you are having a damned march of 50,000 people in Michigan where you are chanting death to America, I want your face identified. I want your ass to be denaturalized and deported. Go back, because you're not going to take over our country. There are too many homeboys, hillbillies, and Hebrews who are going to allow this nonsense to happen. And if I'm not mistaken, they're already putting the kibosh on a lot of these countries, importing people from these countries, which Donald Trump tried in his first term, and it was, of course, called a xenophobe. But at least we've kind of slowed that. Now it's got to be discover, denaturalize, deport. No holds barred, no pity. I don't give a crap about the polls.
0: Yeah, I mean, you're going to solve it that way, Rob, or it's going to be solved a very a much bloodier way.
1: I know.
0: And if you look at Europe, you don't have to guess what's going to happen here in the United States if this goes unchecked. You can look into Europe right now and see it for your own self. They are verifying now in the UK and Ireland that there are mosques, in fact, that are armories, and there are weapons stored into them.
1: Yes.
0: So what happens when Andy Burnham gets his way, runs a draft, they go off to some fantastical war with Russia, which is insane, and then they give a waiver for conscription to all the Muslim men in the country? How does that exactly work out? Because I have a few ideas. None of them end up good. These people are on the edge of civil war. They're getting cultural evisceration. And that is look, we here in the United States can look at that now and take active measures immediately. But it's not bigoted to say you will be an American,
1: yes,
0: or you can't be here.
1: Yeah, and you look at people like Syed in Michigan and Hassan Piker. You know, Hassan Piker is saying that he doesn't hate America. Everything they say out of their mouth about America says they hate America. The DSA hates America. In closing here, your thoughts of the DSA? I think the DSA is if we're a NASCAR race, they would have already hit the outer wall and are careening into the infield. I really believe this. America is not going to, they're not ready for prime time. Tallarico is now tied with Paxton. Syed is doing a nosedive. This idiot in Florida, not going to win. What are your thoughts?
0: Yeah, I completely agree with you, but we got to stop calling them these nice names like DSA. They're Marxists. Communist. They're communists.
1: Yes, sir.
0: They go by those names. Call them what they are. They seize language from us.
1: Yep.
0: Call them what they are. They want to seize the country. They want to wipe out these institutions. And if we're nice to them, you'll just get more of it and much more dangerous.
1: I'm through playing. I'm not going to suffer fools anymore, and I'm not going to be nice. Blaine Holt, tell everybody about your magnificent podcast.
0: I appreciate that. I'm celebrating 1 year at Dangerous Intellectuals, and it's going really, really well. We opened up onto YouTube, and in just three episodes, we're already passing 10,000 subscribers. I couldn't be happier, and we've just got the most amazing guests. I have Basil Boz from the Association for the Recovery of Children to finish off season one on Monday, and I think everybody's going to love that conversation.
1: Brother, you and I are rising stars, baby. We are rising stars. Hey, have a glorious Labor Day weekend, and God bless you. We'll talk again soon.
0: God bless.
1: All right, let's take a break and come back. It's Rob Carson Show.
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5: 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Dean has a hot forecast for Labor Day. 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
6: The flag.
7: Maryland sucks. And unbelievably, despite absolute control, supermajorities in the House, the Maryland General Asylum, he just got his rear end kicked. He wanted to get rid of all Republican representation in the state of Maryland, and guess what? He lost the battle.
8: Despite the fact that the president of Maryland's Senate, who's a Democrat, opposes the districting commission, doing that in the mid-decade. And the Washington Post had a critical assessment of that. They're saying Governor Moore is trying to pretend that he is principled. He claims his goal is to make sure Maryland has fair and representative maps
7: nice.
8: And ensure the people are
7: it
8: heard.
7: Doesn't.
8: But make no mistake, according to the Washington Post, what the governor really wants to do is disenfranchise his Republican constituents.
7: Yeah.
8: How do you respond to that, sir?
9: I can respond to the Washington Post with five letters, IDGAF. But I can tell you this.
7: Yeah, it means I don't give a fly. I hope he gets his rear end kicked in this gubernatorial race, one-termer. You're never going to be president.
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14: Hey, it's Scott Hannon. On the next What's On Your Mind, what's real, what's fake? We live in interesting times. We'll have an update on the North Dakota special session. Should every form of kratom be banned? We'll debate it. What should the state of North Dakota do about the funding shortage for the North Dakota Military Museum? What is happening with the massive upheaval in the Pentagon? And how does that impact Minot Air Force Base, Grand Forks Air Force Base, our National Guard, and more? We'll see you Thursday, 11 a.m. for What's On Your Mind, right here on The Flag.
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17: Good morning.
16: morning. It's Thursday, September 3rd. This is the Fox News Rundown. Deliberations resume this morning in the Lindsey Clancy murder trial in Massachusetts after jurors were unable to reach a verdict yesterday. Fox's Brian Yenis.
17: Just after lunch, the jury of 9 women and 3 men sent a note to the judge saying they are still deadlocked. Judge William Sullivan then read the Tui Rodriguez or dynamite charge, a final instruction urging the jury to reconsider their positions. This is the last time the judge can force them to deliberate. If they remain deadlocked, it can end in a mistrial. Meanwhile, in the same courthouse, a 56-year-old woman was arraigned on a felony charge for intimidating the Clancy jury. A felony. Prosecutors say Don Light, who ran from media today, filmed jurors leaving court yesterday, though she claims she only wanted to record Clancy. She is now barred from the courthouse and ordered not to share the videos.
16: Clancy charged with murdering her 3 young children. The defense claims that she's not criminally responsible because she had postpartum psychosis. President Trump says strikes in Iran could end before the Republican Party's midterm convention. Fox's Peter Doocy has more.
18: That's not because of midterm political pressure.
19: I'm not running, but my party's running, and I'm going to help my party. But I think my party respects the fact that we're not allowing Iran to have a nuclear weapon.
18: Inflation, especially for energy, is impossible to ignore. And to help with that, the president has dispatched Energy Secretary Chris Wright to Venezuela, signing deals to make it easier for oil companies to set up shop there. Though experts say nothing can bring oil prices down faster than good news from the Strait of Hormuz.
16: A federal judge blocking the Trump administration from enforcing a new executive order limiting the number of people eligible for birthright citizenship. The executive order taking aim at birthright tourism, in which women travel to the U.S. to give birth so that their children can obtain automatic citizenship. The Trump administration has inked a deal with Venezuela's government now to open up oil production.
20: Energy Secretary Chris Wright traveled to Caracas to sign new development deals with Venezuela's interim president Delcy Rodriguez.
21: The catalyst for transforming Venezuela is energy.
20: Wright says companies like Chevron will invest billions of dollars and create thousands of jobs to reestablish Venezuela's oil economy.
21: The mission is to bring peace, freedom, opportunity, and prosperity to the people of Venezuela.
20: Rodriguez, who was the country's vice president, has been acting president since the U.S. Special Forces raid captured former leader Nicolas Maduro in January. At the White House, Jared Halpern, Fox News.
16: The House fails to advance the amendment that would cap Supreme Court justices at 9.
22: On this vote, the yeas are 212, the nays are 206, two-thirds not being in the affirmative, the rules are not suspended, and the joint resolution is not agreed to.
16: And President Trump has been concerned that Democrats will seek to expand the nation's highest court if they regain control of Congress. I'm Sue Guzman on the Fox News Rundown.
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4: A deadly shooting in downtown Minneapolis. I'm Ted Lindner, Fox News. Two people are dead, multiple people injured in a mass shooting Wednesday night in downtown Minneapolis. Fox's Chanley Painter with the details.
5: One victim died at the scene, one more at the hospital, and three police officers were injured trying to stop the suspect, but all are expected to survive. The gunfire erupted just south of the Minneapolis Convention Center, triggering a massive police response. Investigators now believe the suspect died from an apparent self-inflicted gunshot wound. The two officers who were shot suffered non-life-threatening injuries, while a third was hurt during the response. Police continue to clear the building, where flooding from a burst pipe, water pipe, has complicated the investigation. Authorities say they're still working to determine a motive.
4: That's Fox's Chanley Painter. The gunman also found dead. Meanwhile, Fox 9 in Minneapolis reporting the suspected gunman was being evicted for previously making threatening statements. Day 6 of deliberation begins today to make a mistrial a possibility in the case of the Massachusetts mom who killed her children. Made it look like a real possibility. Fox's Grinnell Scott.
6: If the jury of 12 in the Lindsay Clancy trial can agree, murder, manslaughter, or lack of criminal responsibility will be what they must choose from. Twice the jury has told the judge they can't decide. If a hung jury is declared, defense attorney Kevin Reddington said he's prepared.
7: I want to try it next week.
8: Really? You would do it that soon and you feel ready?
7: Yep.
6: Judge William Sullivan on Wednesday gave the jury the dynamite instruction. Consider the last step before a jury is declared deadlocked. If that happens today, the Commonwealth's attorneys must decide if the case will be retried. Grinnell Scott, Fox News.
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13: Partly cloudy skies overnight tonight. Will drop off to a low in the low 60s and winds out of the east at about 5 to 10. A hot one on Thursday with partly cloudy skies, breezy southeast winds, and highs around 90. We could see a few evening to early overnight storms across the area, and that will lead to another hot day on Friday with highs right around 90, and we'll be in the 90s for this upcoming holiday weekend. From the Flag Skywatch Weather Center, I'm Chief Meteorologist Dean Wysocki.
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14: I'm Susan Lee, and this is the Fox Business Report.
15: The major averages rising on Wednesday as easing bond yields offset Iran tensions. Chip stocks rebounded from recent selling with NVIDIA leading the charge. Its stock rose 3%. After the closing bell, chipmaker Broadcom delivered a third quarter earnings and revenue beat, but issued disappointing guidance for the current quarter. The Dow up 295 points, the NASDAQ higher by 118, S&P 500 up 35. Shah Galani, chief investment strategist at Answer Market Analytics, expects continued volatility on Wall Street and says that he's paring back on some investments.
16: I think interest rates are going to have an impact. Rising rates are going to have an impact on investors, and especially the tech sector. So I think it's time to take some profits on some of those that have moved up spectacularly.
15: Earnings are on deck today from Campbell's, DocuSign, Lululemon, among others. That's your Fox Business Report. I'm Hillary Barsky, invested in you.

0: on the next What's on Your Mind, what's real, what's fake. We live in interesting times. We'll have an update on the North Dakota special session. Should every form of kratom be banned? We'll debate it. What should the state of North Dakota do about the funding shortage for the North Dakota Military Museum? What is happening with a massive upheaval in the Pentagon? And how does that impact Minot Air Force Base, Grand Forks Air Force Base, our National Guard, and more? We'll see you Thursday, 11 a.m. for What's on Your Mind, right here on The Flag.
1: News. I'm Sue Guzman. Jurors in the Lindsey Clancy murder trial returning to the courtroom this morning to resume deliberations after telling the trial judge yesterday they were unable to reach a verdict.
2: The jury of nine women and three men sent a note to the judge saying they are still deadlocked. Judge William Sullivan then read the Tui Rodriguez or dynamite charge, a final instruction urging the jury to reconsider their positions.
1: Fox's Brian Yenis. Clancy's lawyer says she was suffering from postpartum psychosis and is not criminally responsible for the deaths of her three children. A mass shooting at a high-rise in Minneapolis Wednesday night. Two people dead, six injured, including three police officers. The gunman also found dead. And a federal judge is blocking the Trump administration from enforcing a new executive order limiting the number of people eligible for birthright citizenship. 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

0: is the Fox News Rundown. Now a look at sports.
1: The NBA has fined the Los Angeles Clippers $30 million and is stripping five future first-round draft picks after an investigation found they illegally circumvented the league's salary cap. Team owner Steve Ballmer is also being suspended from all league and team activities for 1 year. The Clippers say they plan to challenge the NBA's findings. At the U.S. Open Wednesday, defending champs Aryna Sabalenka and Carlos Alcaraz cruised to victories to advance to the third round. And Americans Ben Shelton, Francis Tiafoe, Jessica Pegula, and Emma Navarro are all moving on as well. That's your sports on the Fox News Rundown. Tony Genualdo, Fox News.
2: Now an update from Outkick Stan Dockich.
3: So he has serious domestic violence allegations against him, Josh Jacob does. And where is the national sports media outrage? Where is it? In fact, the freaking NFL should say end domestic violence in its end zones instead of this nonsense. Our backwards-ass, stupid-ass liberal sports media would rather get all over Jackson Dart because, well, he introduced the president. Where are the columns? This is what I've always said. I am not a media member. I am an entertainer. Because you media members, particularly in sports, are so ass backwards, so effed up, that you can't even protect women. You'd rather get angry because a dude has the opportunity of a lifetime to introduce the president of the United States. For Outkicks, don't at me. I'm Dan Dockich, and this is Fox News Rundown.
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8: Well, AOC is single and ready to mingle, but would she ever date a conservative? Hi, everyone. I'm Joe Concha. So AOC, Alexandria Ocasio-Cortez, told TMZ on Tuesday if she would or would not ever date somebody from across the aisle.
9: Would you ever date a conservative? In any,

0: to anti-Semitic tropes. He tried to get the ADL CEO, Jonathan Greenblatt, to defend him. And I'm never one to say good job on the ADL, but the ADL said, nah, I'm good. But he did get a couple people to defend him, none other than Jane Fonda, nickname Hanoi Jane, and John Cusack, who actually blocked me on Twitter and many other Jews. And he's famous for sharing neo-Nazi memes on social media. So these are the people that are defending Mark Ruffalo. Ruffalo is unable to make an argument based on the actual merits. Instead, he's turning to all of these anti-Semitic tropes. And for one, you know, I'm rooting for Warner Brothers and Paramount to merge just to stick it in the eye of Mark Ruffalo. Thank you so much for joining us this morning. Coming up later this morning, Bonnie Glick is going to dive deeper into Ruffalo's transformation from an Avenger to an anti-Israel activist. I'm Bethany Mandel. This is Larry O'Connor's show, Larry O'Connor and Company, and stay with us.
1: Just 2 weeks before his tragic assassination on September 10th, 2025, conservative leader Charlie Kirk sat down for one of his final interviews to wrestle with a timeless question. Does God still speak today? That conversation became the foundation for the powerful and provocative new documentary, Can You Hear Me Now? 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
4: Praising police in Minneapolis. I'm Dave Anthony, Fox News, for their response to a shooting at a high-rise apartment building.
5: They rescued victims, brought people to safety, helped get approximately four people to the hospital, all while getting shot at themselves.
4: That's Mayor Jacob Frey. Two people were killed, at least six injured.
6: Police say officers ran into the building, finding blood in victims as they heard more gunshots. Two officers were hit, one in the abdomen, another in the shin. A third officer suffered a non-life-threatening injury. The suspected gunman was found dead. No word yet on a motive, but one neighbor said he'd been avoiding the suspect for the past few weeks because that suspect had been showing off a weapon.
4: That's Fox's Jill Nato. It'll be day six of deliberations at Lindsay Clancy's murder trial and the killing of her three children, but the jury's deadlocked, considering her insanity defense, prompting the judge to invoke something to get them to continue.
7: It instructs the jurors to reconsider their positions and listen carefully to each other. Jurors are reminded another jury may not be better equipped to handle this case, and they're encouraged to reach a unanimous verdict without giving up any honestly held beliefs. What the Tui Rodriguez charge doesn't do is force compliance, set a hard deadline, or alter the burden of proof. It also doesn't allow the judge to force the jury to continue deliberating.
4: Fox's Nate Foy outside the court in Plymouth, Massachusetts. President Trump is warning he could order another attack on Iran at any time after two rounds of strikes the last several days, in addition to imposing even more economic sanctions.
8: The regime is getting weaker and weaker by the day. And at some point, they're not going to be able to shoot so easily because I think the people aren't going to take it.
4: A prominent feminist activist has died. Gloria Steinem, who was a leading voice for women's rights for decades. Steinem was 92, died at her home in New York City. 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
4: A Republican attempt to preserve the status quo at the Supreme Court falls short at the House.
12: On this vote, the yeas are 212, the nays are 206.
4: So they got nowhere near the two-thirds approval needed for a proposed constitutional amendment to cap the court at 9 justices. Some Democrats have suggested expanding the number, unhappy with the court's current conservative-leaning majority. Speaking of House Democrats, they're unhappy. Two of their members helped Republicans this week set up a vote against socialism.
13: After Washington Congresswoman Marie Glusenkamp-Perez and Maine Congressman Jared Golden voted for the Republican rule, Democratic leaders said they were shocked. House Minority Leader Hakeem Jeffries called it a breach of trust. Texas Republican Congressman Pat Fallon reacted on the Fox News Rundown podcast.
14: I think it's overblown. I could just say it's a breach of trust if they vote their convictions. If they have a profile and courage.
13: One bill condemned socialism. Another was meant to protect Maine's lobster industry. And both Democratic lawmakers said that was why they voted for it. House Democrats met Wednesday to discuss making internal party rule changes to address this vote. But after the meeting, Jeffries said no final decisions had been made. Jessica Rosenthal, Fox News.
4: On Wall Street, stock futures are mixed up a bit for the Dow, down for the NASDAQ. An NBA team is being punished for violating salary cap rules to pay Kawhi Leonard, a player they've since traded to Toronto.
15: The NBA is suspending Los Angeles Clippers owner Steve Ballmer for 1 year and fining the team $30 million after an investigation found they illegally circumvented the NBA salary cap to pay superstar Kawhi Leonard off the books. The team is also being stripped of five future first-round draft picks from 2029 to 2033, and team executives Jillian Zucker and Lawrence Frank are also being suspended.
4: That's Fox's Tony Genualdo. The LA Clippers vowed to challenge the NBA's punishment, calling the investigation biased. I'm Dave Anthony, and this is Fox News.
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20: Drivers near Harwood should prepare for potential traffic delays. Temporary single lane closure is planned today on County Road 22, located southwest of Harwood between 93rd and 105th Streets North. The single lane restriction will affect the bridge over the stormwater diversion channel for one day only. Flaggers are going to be on site to direct traffic, and drivers are asked to slow down. Stay alert for changing conditions through the construction zone. Moorhead man has died. It follows a crash in Fargo last week. Highway Patrol says 26-year-old Victor Fairbanks passed away Tuesday at a Minneapolis hospital from those injuries sustained in the August 28 crash. They say Fairbanks' car left University Drive, struck a building, and caught fire. A passenger, 30-year-old Sierra Crook of Fargo, killed at the scene. The crash remains under investigation by the Highway Patrol. A motorcycle passenger sustaining life-threatening injuries in a crash yesterday at the intersection of 17th Street East and Main Avenue. Fargo police say the motorcycle had rear-ended a vehicle. Witnesses told police the cycle traveling at a high rate of speed, driving recklessly at the time of the crash. There were two people on board at the time. The motorcycle's driver sustaining significant non-life-threatening injuries. The passenger sustaining significant life-threatening injuries. Neither were wearing helmets at the time. From the Flag Family Newsroom, I'm Jim Miller.
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19: 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And now, here's Alex Taylor and Kevin Flynn.
28: Yeah, buddy. Hey, that's us. Welcome to Thursday, Need to Know Morning Show. It's Kevin Flynn and Alex Taylor, indeed. Looking at the clock, it's about 11 after 6, and I'm looking at the weather page.
1: But yes. Yeah.
28: We are in the 90s.
1: I know.
28: Through Monday. First week of September in the 90s.
1: Unheard of, isn't it?
28: We're weird, huh?
1: We're going to pay the piper, though. We always do. Yeah, we're at 64 right now, heading up to 90 today. 30% chance of
2: Rain today, probably more towards the evening. We'll get more details from Dean here shortly. Tomorrow looks dry and 88. Saturday, 30% chance of rain there and 94. Holy moly. Sunday, 50% chance of rain. He still got us down for that. 85 there. Monday, 60% chance and 85. So fingers crossed, we are going to get rain. And we all need it desperately. So again, more details from Dean coming up on where that rain is supposed to fall.
28: You know what I was, what I failed to do? I failed to refresh.
2: Oh, you need to.
28: You always tell me to do. Yeah,
2: yes.
28: I didn't do that. Once I refreshed, I see tomorrow and then again Sunday, mm-hmm. Monday, below 90. But we are going to be 90 today. Because yeah. The one I was looking at was 90s all the way through Monday, and then I backed them down a bit.
2: You got to refresh.
28: Dean
2: comes in and he does a little more magic from whatever it does overnight. So I always got to refresh.
28: It's Thursday, third day of September, September 3rd, 2026. Kevin and Alex on the Need to Know Morning Show. What's up today? Well, Bridget Riedel, 710, talking ag. We'll talk with Steve Carney. We cover the outdoors on Thursdays. Kind of getting ready for the weekend. You're going to get out there. He's all about the dove hunting, getting going.
2: He's moved on.
28: yeah, he's moved on from fishing for now.
2: Yeah.
28: It is just too hot. And he's, like me, getting the bow out. I saw my friends of mine who... my one friend Craig, who has a gathering out at his place out west of Fargo. Every fall he does like a 3 week, maybe it's even like 4 weeks of a bunch of friends get together, and they have a huge potluck, and he has some property out southwest of Fargo, and they all, like, probably 10, 12, 15 bow hunters are out there with doing targets and stuff. I mean, I still haven't made it. It's because I suck at bow hunting. They're really good. But every year they do a big gathering, and it's that time. We're getting ready. But it's hard to think about hunting when it's 90, degrees.
2: Right.
28: Yeah. So there's that. What do we got on TiVo today?
2: Well, I don't remember if we had this yesterday or the day before, but we have the complete judiciary hearing that was going on with the mother that lost her daughter and didn't lose her daughter, but is disabled, and then the father whose daughter is disabled for the illegal immigrants that actually struck them with a vehicle.
28: You had the clip of the...
2: Was that yesterday?
28: I think it was yesterday. Okay. And then the guy who looked at him said, you know, you guys don't feel bad.
2: All right.
28: Your sympathy is useless.
2: Okay.
28: He didn't believe a bit of it.
2: We have the entire clip today. And it's better, and it's more than just those highlights. It is
28: okay.
2: It is like, wow, you're going to be blown away by what these people have gone through and how it's affected their families and their whole lives. You know, they've had to quit their jobs to take care of their children that are disabled. So they go into details of what that's actually like. And then later on, we'll have a quick bit from the five here. There is a Silicon Valley billionaire who claims he had a root canal without Novocaine.
28: What?
2: Yes. Yikes. He's a tough guy.
28: Oh,
2: so
28: man.
2: The five kind of toss that around a little bit. And then we have a news report with the Penn State fraternities. They appeared in court yesterday. So we have an update on that. But before we get to any of that, this is hilarious, if we can get to it.
28: Yeah, what do you got?
2: Kevin Bacon did an ad for Kathy Hochul in New York.
28: Come on.
2: She's ending
28: some
2: obscure dancing regulation in New York City. So she flies Kevin Bacon in to do the ad for, you know, Footloose.
28: Well, Ren. Yeah, it's Ren. Bring him in. Let's dance. She hires Kevin Bacon to do an ad because she overturned some weird dancing regulation.
2: Don't quite understand, but yes.
28: All right, roll.
3: New York, did you know that for years dancing was banned in many bars and nightclubs?
5: Banned? You mean it was illegal to dance?
3: That's right, Kevin Bacon.
5: If I was to come into this club and wanted to say salsa?
3: Nada.
5: Macarena?
3: Maca no-no.
5: Whip?
3: Nay-nay. The state used to demand you get a license to allow dancing, but we tossed that rule out. What do you say to that, Kevin?
5: I say, let's dance.
2: And he's got some bad dad moves here.
3: He couldn't afford the rights to the original Footloose.
28: Come on.
3: So whatever.
2: So they hire him and bring him in for that. Oh, how does that benefit the people of New York? And by the way, what an actress Kathy Hochul is.
28: Oh,
2: her ability is so bad. But yeah, that's what's going on in New York. I thought it was kind of funny, and it's like, hey, right. There's sound. Let's play it.
28: What do you call it? A little talker? I'll talk on that one. here you go. Is that the biggest thing that she has to worry about in the
2: New
28: state
2: York,
28: of New York?
2: Right, with everybody leaving the state?
28: Yeah, she's been at numerous events speaking, saying we need those high net worth individuals to come back or whatever. Come on, I'm back and pay your fair share.
2: Yeah.
28: But she's worried about making sure you can dance
2: in the bar. Anybody was getting arrested for it anyway.
28: Right, right. That's my next point. I bet, you know, if you danced in a nightclub somewhere to a jukebox or something in New York, no one would, the dancing police aren't
2: right.
28: going to come in. And
2: as long as you're not knocking into other people,
28: yeah.
2: I don't think anybody cares.
28: What'd they pay Bacon to do that?
2: That's just it. You know, he lives out on a farm somewhere, and so they...
28: He lives in Connecticut.
2: Fly him into New York and, you know, put him up in a hotel and whatever for a day or two.
28: We, I think I told you when we were in, we got to hang with him and his brother quite a bit when we went, not really hang with, but we were on their bus and got to get an interview and got to meet him, and he was really cool and really, you know, I'd look at these, any of these Hollywood people, any of them that are bowing to all, like Jelly Roll thing, there's gotta be a bigger something going on there. Some, I don't know what, but, you know, for him to, you know, like they're selling their soul for these.
2: Yeah,
28: for these
2: I know.
28: People.
2: Yeah.
28: You know? But, yeah, not, you know, not guys like Sorbo and Costner and some of those other guys. They're saying, nope.
2: Yeah, Jelly Roll, he's learning his lesson there, man.
28: Oh, my gosh, is he ever. Yeah, I don't know how you come back from that one. That's kind of a leap into the abyss.
2: Seems like it.
28: 19 after 6, Need to Know Morning Show. Dina's on his way in here. We'll get some weather. We'll get you some sports info. Big Game James on the job. We'll get the business report at the bottom of the hour, and Jim Miller's in the newsroom. First round of TiVo comes up after the bottom of the hour. And then, as we mentioned, Bridget Riedel and Steve Carney a little later on today, talking dove hunting and bow hunting. We're getting into the H season, off of the F season. He's just frustrated because it's so warm and
2: the fish
28: just aren't...
2: Didn't have any luck fishing this year at all. He catches them, but not like he usually does.
28: Yeah. 19 after 6. You want to get a hold of us? 701-271-1100. That is the Red Wing text line. Red Wing Shoes and Boots is more than Red Wing at 3003 Main Avenue in Fargo. I'm trying to think of how many decades. I should ask Teresa how many decades that store has been there. Because it's been decades that it's been there. I can remember way back, like mid 90s. And I was there before then, I'm pretty sure.
2: Mm.
28: But they've been, you know, that's because it's heritage and legacy and quality, and it lasts. And, you know, the customers that get Red Wing are return customers. They come back. You would, if you haven't discovered joys of a Red Wing boot. Joyous. Irish
2: Comfort.
28: Setter as well. And a full line of Vasque. And she now does orthotics, which are inserts, arch supports, which are awesome. They digitally map them, they 3D print them, and you get them in the mail, and boom. And if they're not right, if they're not quite working for you, they'll do them again. We'll get it done again for you. Stop in to see Teresa, 3003 Main Avenue in Fargo.
2: We need to thank Mark, who dropped off T-shirts for us yesterday.
28: He emailed.
2: Yeah, he dropped off a bunch of T-shirts. So
28: Look at these.
2: Thanks. I've got one saved here for you. But
28: good morning, Kevin and Alex. What do you think of the shirts I dropped off at the station yesterday?
2: Yeah, they're...
28: Mark dropped those
2: about
28: off.
2: Democratic Socialists. So... there's a bunch of them, so we've got them for whoever wants them out here.
28: gotta get a picture of that and put it on.
2: Yeah, thank you.
28: Thanks, Mark.
2: Very accurate. Oh, and don't forget, we do have Steam Threshers reunion tickets we're giving away today, too. We've got two more today and two more tomorrow.
28: Yep. Pair today, pair tomorrow, and just be the right number to call her for those.
2: Pretty super easy.
28: And if you, by the way, if you want to email us, studio@flagfamily.com, or as always, the email or the voicemail line is 855-200-1776 and push extension 1. Today is, there's not a lot of reasons to celebrate today. One is, today is, in the United States, it's National Bowling League Day today. My mom was a huge bowler, huge bowling league.
2: Yeah, that was the thing back then.
28: Yep, twice a week. Z Lane's, the whole deal. She would travel, her and her team. They'd qualify for regionals, and then they'd qualify. Like, two times she qualified for nationals. One of my favorite pictures of her is, like, probably early 70s, and all the ladies got to go to Houston for the tournament. And they're all done in that 1973 hair.
2: They've all got
28: the hair going up. And
2: the Aquanet hair.
28: Yeah. Oh, buddy, I got to show you this picture. And they're all standing in front of, like, green bowling balls on a table, and they all have their hand on one of the green bowling balls. And they were obviously told to dress or do something in with a green theme. Because they're all green with the green bowling balls.
2: That's probably their team color.
28: Well, it's that avocado green.
2: Oh, yeah. The stoves, exactly. And everybody had that going. Couches.
28: It's like this quintessential 70s picture of my mother.
2: Yeah. Did you hear Gloria Steinem passed?
28: Yeah. 92.
2: Yeah. You know, they talk about her pioneering women's rights and all that kind of stuff, but gender equality, social justice, but I don't know if she really did. You know,
28: she was the original feminist, right?
2: You know, burning your bras and we hate men and we can do it all ourselves. I mean, I don't know if that was really the right message to send. And then now with this transgenders, you know, letting them in sports and all that, she never piped up on that at all, which is kind of surprising, unless her health was really bad. I haven't found out yet what she passed away from, but think she would have said something one way or another, but she probably didn't want to rock the boat and say what she really thought about men and women's sports.
28: Yeah, I just never paid much attention to her. You know, I never understood what's wrong with being a woman, you know, what's wrong with being a woman who loves her husband and vice versa, being a man who loves his wife, on and on. But yeah, she was a part of that decay of the American family.
2: Believe so.
28: No question.
2: Yeah.
28: No question.
2: I mean, she did some good things, I suppose, to inspire women to have careers and open doors that way.
28: Let me ask you this. Have you ever met a happy feminist?
2: No.
28: There you go.
2: I have not.
28: There you go. A lot of
2: bitter, angry, screaming stuff like that going on.
28: Yeah.
2: How about you, Dean? Ever met a happy feminist?
6: I stay away from, they scare me.
2: you can stay away
6: from the feminists.
2: Yeah,
6: sorry.
2: You can usually pick them out in a crowd.
6: I'll stay single the rest of my life if that was my last choice.
7: Well, why don't you just say it, Mr. Man?
6: Oh, yeah.
7: Hate women, Mr. Man.
6: Uh-huh.
7: Yeah. You want women to be in high heels and do all your cleaning and cooking, Mr. Man.
28: I don't have time for
2: that. Kind of sound like Kathy Bates there.
28: I know, right? Oh, man. That whole thing just makes me kind of go, yuck. Coming up on 6:25, Need to Know Morning Show. Did you guys see that Dolly Parton's Hollywood Walk of Fame got vandalized?
6: Are you kidding me?
2: Yeah, people
28: like,
2: do stuff.
28: How much of a scumbag do you have to be to vandalize Dolly Parton's Hollywood Walk?
6: Did they catch the vandals?
28: No, they were all. They never do. They were already.
2: Yeah, you think they would have? You think they'd have cameras and stuff on that? Jeez. You know, and make it known.
28: Yeah,
2: that we're watching
28: hoodies
2: you,
28: and you know it's hoodies, and they do their deal, and they paint it up or do whatever, and they run off. You can't find them. But it was already scheduled to get replaced because it's got cracks and stuff in it. But yeah, they vandalized it. So
2: that's just rude.
28: New Star, and the vandalism, they don't have to clean it up. They're just going to tear it out now. And they moved up the replacement, so they're going to install it tomorrow.
2: Who doesn't love Dolly? Come on.
28: And she never
2: Everybody.
28: Made herself political. Nothing. But probably her white privilege thing. The white privilege thing probably got it done. Dino, yeah, hot and hot.
6: Yeah,
28: and hot.
6: Yep, we've got we've got hot, and it looks a little wetter as well. It will wash out. It's gonna ruin part of your holiday weekend, but that's okay. We need the rain today. Though there's a couple of storms on radar right now, just south of Carrington. There's one little storm just north of Oaks, but the main batch up around the Minot area. These are little hit and miss things this morning. Most areas not going to see anything. We'll see partly cloudy skies today. Highs around 90, with east southeast winds 10 to 25. Now. The entire area is in a slight risk for severe storms. We are expecting storms to develop this evening, and some of those will be severe, especially in the Northern Valley, Northwest Minnesota. That's a target area right now. Could we get clipped here in the FM area? We could. And the timing on this is going to be between about 5 p.m. and 9 p.m.
2: Okay, what do you mean by severe? Give us
6: large hail damaging winds.
2: Oh, okay. Yeah. Yeah. Large hail, huh?
6: Large hail damaging winds. And again, favoring the Northern Valley, Northwest Minnesota.
2: What would the wind be gusting up to?
6: Oh, about 250.
2: Well, okay then.
28: Yeah, she knows better than that.
6: And these storms will get out of the area by about 9, 10 o'clock. They'll be east of the area by then. And then Friday, sunshine returns. It's going to be a warm one, upper 80s, and the weekend looks wet, at least the second half of the weekend. Good. I'll time out the storms, and I'll let you know how much rain we may get around the area. I think you're going to be pleasantly surprised.
2: I hope so. So the humidity is going to be up there, too, for the weekend.
6: Yeah. It will be. Yep.
28: Right. That heat, yeah, buddy.
6: Heat and humidity. Yeah.
28: Well, you know, then, so you're just saying make the tea time in the morning is really what you're saying.
6: Late morning through early afternoon.
28: Yep. Yeah, there you go.
6: Then you're good.
28: Hey, the weather brought to you by the team at Agassiz Equipment and Rental in Buxton, North Dakota. 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Big game, James in the house. The two big headlines I saw from the sports page. Tiger lost his license for 5 years last year. Deal. And that's a big surprise there. And how about this story of Kawhi Leonard and the Clippers? Apparently, they cooked the books and let this guy play. And now they dropped the hammer on the Clippers. What, 5 years of first-round picks they lost?
4: Yeah, they lost five first-rounders. And of course, that's what it took to get Kawhi from Oklahoma City to L.A. to begin with in that move.
28: And they still couldn't win a title.
4: or excuse me, to get Paul George over from Oklahoma City. Kawhi came from Toronto, But, yeah, just a crazy story. And it sounds as though they were getting sponsors to basically front end some portions of the salary to circumvent it a little bit. And Pablo Torre had a lot of good information about it. He was doing a terrific job out there on the West Coast reporting on it. But it seems eerily similar to what the Timberwolves went through in the 2000s during the Kevin Garnett era. With Sprewell and company, and so you'd think teams would learn from when the Timberwolves lost a handful of first-round picks when Kevin Garnett was in his prime, but evidently not. So that's where the Clippers put themselves in, and now they're moving Kawhi, and Paul George has moved on years ago.
28: Bye. I'm not heartbroken.
4: Oh, man. And tonight, right here on the flag, we're going to have Dragon Football. They're going to have their conference home opener against Concordia St. Paul, the Golden Bears. 5:30 pregame with Jason Denman and I. You'll hear from head coach Steve Lockway pregame. 6 o'clock kickoff for that ball game as the Dragons trying to prove upon a 1-0 record early on in the season. Over on our sister station, WDAY Radio, Morehead Spud Football returns for 2026 at the Rogers Royals. It's a 5:30 pregame. Jim Child, the new play-by-play voice. Chad Mattson, the new color commentary voice for Spud Football. They'll have pregame coaches' comments with head coach Kevin Feeney. 6 o'clock, the boom, over on WDAY Radio for the Spuds and Royals tonight.
28: All righty. And the Tigers dropped the Twins 11-6 was the only other thing.
4: It was in 12 innings, though. They made it far. Yeah, they just got 12. Blown out late.
28: Yeah, there you go. Let's see how our money's going.
8: I'm Liz Klayman, and this is the Fox Business Report.
9: Stock futures are higher. Government bond yields have stabilized this morning, though crude oil prices are higher. Brent crude has topped $96 a barrel. The major averages closed with gains yesterday. Software company Snowflake shares are up 23% after it reported an upbeat quarter boosted by demand for its artificial intelligence products. Tech companies Broadcom and HPE also reported very strong earnings. The Wall Street was hoping for an even more optimistic outlook. Both Broadcom and HPE shares are lower. U.S.-based employers announced more than 52,000 job cuts in August. Outplacement firm Challenger Gray & Christmas says layoffs were up 58% from July, but were down from a year ago. That's your Fox Business Report. I'm Jenny Coselda. 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
20: An 18-year-old is in custody and follows a multi-agency pursuit of a stolen car in Grand Forks. Police say Levi Rose stole that Chevy Suburban yesterday from the broken drum and then fled from officers at excessive speeds. After officers called off an initial pursuit for public safety, Grand Forks County deputies located Rose on Highway 81. Deputies executed a pit maneuver, causing the Suburban to roll and catch fire. Law enforcement pulled Rose from the vehicle. He was treated for minor injuries, then jailed on charges including vehicle theft, fleeing, and reckless endangerment. North Dakota lawmakers are in special session debating how to handle a construction pause on the $78 million North Dakota Military Gallery expansion. The bill proposes a $35 million line of credit to keep the project on track. Prime sponsor Senator David Hogue says pausing construction only hurts the state.
14: We own this project. It sits on our Capitol grounds. And my belief is that the owner does not benefit from delay. And the costs of delay only go up.
20: The committee is also considering alternative proposals to use existing funds to shell in the building before winter. State health officials warning Bismarck residents after two bats tested positive for rabies within the city. From the Flag Family Newsroom, I'm Jim Miller.
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28: The Need to Know Morning Show on The Flag. Happy Thursday. 22 in front of 7 in the morning. Got some texts to get to here in a minute. Some good memes. The Kathy Hochul
2: Kevin Bacon.
28: Thing. Yeah, the Kathy Hochul and the... there's a couple of good memes. Thanks for the memes that you send. One of our listener friends sent a couple of them in. She's... next thing you know, she'll be wearing the full hijab or whatever.
2: Oh, she is such whichever the wind is blowing. She likes to get her name out there, it seems like, all the time, no matter what it's for.
28: But you look at her, look at people like Jacob Fry and Tim Walz and Newsom, these pandering politicians. Mm-hmm. Like you just said, whatever way the wind's blowing, she'll put the headscarf on. She'll get with them. You know, Fry will sit down and eat their terrible food.
2: Yeah, like they get together. What are we for today? What are we against today?
28: Yeah.
2: Okay.
28: Yeah. Yeah, who do we have to pander to and... you know, make them think we care about them.
2: Right.
28: There you go. Anyway, 6:39, about 21 away from 7 in the morning.
2: Yeah, going to be a nice day. 89 is what we've got going on. I refreshed. He let us go a little bit from 90. 30% chance of storms, though, happening later this evening. So nothing to worry about during the day. Tomorrow, dry and 88. Friday, Saturday, 30% chance of rain there, 94. Sunday, 50% chance, 85, and Monday, 85 with a 60% chance of rain. So Dean's going to look through this stuff and nail it down about what time the rain is coming on the weekend. But you know what? I don't care. We need it. Do something else.
28: Right. Friend of mine was out at West Acres doing some shopping yesterday, and she shot me a picture of her Moxie Java.
2: Mm-hmm.
28: She said, supporting the team, she said in her text. And it was great. She had one of the, and they've got the new fall menu.
2: They
28: out,
2: do. So they've got yesterday. The fall flavors. I had one of them the other day. I went over there and I had the pumpkin spice latte. Heck yeah! And now they've got a pumpkin chai latte too. So I totally need to grab one of those. Well, I love chai.
28: When you look at the menu, you'll see there's four different like categories right now. They have full latte favorites.
2: Mm-hmm.
28: They've got all the pumpkin sweet spice stuff. Then they've got harvest sips, they call it. How about a hot scotch cider?
2: There you go.
28: You had me at scotch.
2: Caramel apple cider, yeah.
28: Yeah. See, those are like the harvest when you're out, you know, like you know, where you had the hot
2: pumpkin
28: ciders.
2: Pumpkin picking.
28: And then they still do have the ice brew stuff. Mm-hmm. So they've got the salted caramel cold brews and all of that. So they usually have seasonal menus. The menu right now covers it all.
2: Yeah.
28: At Moxie Java. So there you go.
2: And plus all your other favorites too. Anything you want, they can make it for you and they'll make it perfectly. Believe me.
28: We just love local. We love local coffee. Local. 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You can get, you know, 2, 3, 4 pounds of it at a time. Not a problem. Go with the Joe Coffee app at the drive-thru, and they'll be ready when you get there. Easy peasy. Moxie Java. Coffee local. Oh, man, the techs are booming here, buddy.
2: All right.
28: Early risers, busy beavers. Kathy Hochul, go back to covering your hair. Oh, and there's a DuckDuckGo link here. Let me see what this is. It's a Kathy Griffin thing about... Why is this Kathy Griffin? Oh, you sent me a link about
2: probably
28: Kathy
2: they probably
28: Griffin.
2: Got their Kathys mixed up.
28: Yeah, Kathy Griffin link there on the DuckDuckGo, but thank you. This one says, regarding ladies and women's bowling, took a group of ladies to Oklahoma for bowling tournament, had to stop at all the Harley stores on the way. Being with the 8 women for a week was fabulous. Had a conversation regarding bike rides with one of the gals, and she told me I would need to ride bitch every night when dancing. One of many experiences I had driving driving a limo and a party bus. The bowlers like the party, the lady bowlers. Yep. My mom did. I can tell you that.
2: Why not?
28: Instagram link. Thank you for that. Rugby, North Dakota is the geographical center of North America. Here's the thing. Here's what we found out. So, and by the way, it was so, I don't know what the deal was with this yesterday and what's on your mind. Scott, like, asked a question what the geographical center of North Dakota was, and he was, you can win you'll win something. Like it was a question of the day, a prize thing. And he didn't tell me he was going to do it, so I was, like, trying to talk to him, and he was busy, and I just did the quick search and got the answer. So I knew it was rugby, because you do the search on any search engine, and it comes up rugby. And... So I'm like, well, we got a winner. It's rugby, right? He goes, no, it's not rugby. So what do you mean it's not rugby? It says it's rugby. He says, no, it's not
2: exactly
28: rugby.
2: We all know it's rugby.
28: It's not exactly rugby.
2: Okay.
28: Like, oh, so we're looking for a specific, but not rugby. And he says, yep. And I go, okay, what is it? He goes, I don't know. I said, what do you mean you don't know?
2: Then why are we doing this?
28: I was like, what are we doing? Well, it turns out that, and Scott was more like, he made it a question, but he somehow manifested it into a contest that we didn't have the answer for. But we gave the winner ultimately some flag swag anyway. Apparently, west and a little south of Rugby, there's a slough right by a turn in the highway. And in the middle of the slough, there's a huge rock pile with a marker on it. When the water's low, you can see the marker is the geographical center of North America. So it's not, but Rugby is closest town to that. So Rugby takes... You know, takes the prize because they're closest to the actual marker, like 7 miles away or something.
2: Right.
28: But apparently, some liberal bar owner in Robinson decided to apply for the trademark and won the trademark for the Geographical Center of North America.
2: Oh, come on.
28: Yeah. Now, this guy in Robinson says that his bar, I forget the name of the bar, is the Geographical Center. We're like, well, okay. So now we know it's there. It's not the bar, and it's not rugby. It's in the middle of a slough somewhere. So there's your answer on that one.
2: Thank you for clarifying.
28: Yeah, I'm happy to be here. Let's see. Canadian bacon is now ham. It's a picture of Trump pointing at it. Oh, no. Let them have their bacon, sir.
2: Doesn't end with him. Trump. He just pushes buttons.
28: Exactly. Hey, guys, I saw a car with a sign on the back stating, I love Somalia. How disgusting. Mm. Well, why don't you move there?
2: Right. Mm.
28: If you love Somalia, do you ever see any bumper sticker saying, I love Cancun or I love, any other country? I love Colombia. I love Europe. I love Germany. You don't see anything. Why do you see I love Somalia? It's a campaign. Oh, if we love Somalia, they love their...
2: They must... Well, were they driving some big fancy car and they're getting fraud money?
28: Yeah. Oh, you can't even. One more. Rugby. What do you know about drag races held each year in rugby? I don't know anything about it. Tell us about it. Retext that. One side note on that, the comment about Somalia. The you heard about the horrific shooting in Minneapolis.
2: Yeah.
28: And they keep doing this, the police spokesperson and everybody. A person and persons and people and the individual and this and this. It's all Somalian. It's all the Somali gangs. All the shooting are exactly who you think it is. They happened in the high rise where they call Little Mogadishu by Cedar Riverside. Yeah, so it's, yeah. It's, and don't you love the person, persons, individual, the individual, a male individual? Can we just start saying what it is? We have a problem. We have a Somali gang problem in Minnesota, and it's bad.
2: It's bad.
28: And it's rearing its head. There it is. All right, Steve-O time. What do you got?
2: All righty. This was at a House Judiciary Committee hearing. Patricia Fox, whose daughter, Clarissa, was disabled by an illegal driver, and she shares her story. It's just gut-wrenching.
28: This is some of the hardest, knowing what we know.
2: Yeah, and the Democrats are just heartless over this. You know, they don't care. They're barely listening to this mom as she's telling her story.
28: Let me just say, if you haven't seen this, Camilla Jayapal, she's the one from Michigan, right? She's sitting between counsel and Jamie Raskin, and she's got this, oh, goodness, oh, it's so sad.
2: Yeah.
28: She's got this look on her face.
2: These people don't care.
28: All right, go ahead.
3: Good morning. Thank you for inviting me back. My daughter, Carissa, was hit on March 28, 2025 by an illegal alien. She was launched headfirst into a concrete barrier at nearly 50 miles per hour. The driver and passenger of the vehicle fled, never checking to see if my daughter was alive. Despite her initial prognosis, Carissa survived, praise God. But survival and recovery are not the same. A year and a half later, this is what survival looks like. Every morning I use a Hoyer lift to raise my adult daughter out of bed because she can't sit up, stand, or get herself up. Her physician says that she requires two people to safely assist her. Colorado Medicaid denied us in-home nursing, so I figure it out. Medicaid also denied the wheelchair that Carissa needs, so I make do with the one she has.
28: Unreal.
2: Yeah, it's sad.
3: Carissa can't eat, so I blend her food and I feed her through a G-tube in her stomach. I give her medications, I brush her teeth, I bathe her, I meet every basic need that she can no longer do for herself.
28: Oh, man.
3: And when something hurts, she can't tell me. I've become fluent in my daughter's facial expressions, movements, heart rate, sounds. When I finally put her to bed, I'm not done. I sleep lightly because the pulse ox could alarm at any moment. I need to be able to turn her oxygen on. And this doesn't end with me. My 19-year-old daughter already thinks about the day I become too old to care for Carissa, when she and her older brother have to pick up the mantle. She's not scared of the responsibility, but she does worry that she won't be able to do it as well as I do. At 19 years old, she already has accepted that her future, along with her sister's, has been forever changed. One collision created an entire family of victims. And while every catastrophic collision is devastating, there is another layer of pain in knowing that this one was preventable. Last time, Congresswoman Jasmine Crockett asked us, if an American citizen had done this, the pain would be there all the same. Sure, Chris's brain injury would be just as devastating, but the story wouldn't be the same. Because if an American citizen had hit my daughter, I wouldn't be here asking, why was somebody who had no lawful right to be in this country here to hit her in the first place?
2: Such yeah. Powerful testimony. I mean, you don't think about the whole story of this, how many lives this does change. And you these know, people shouldn't be in our country in the first place.
28: And what she said about what Jasmine Crockett said to her, that's yeah. How these people think. Well, she sure could have had that accident with
2: somebody
28: a citizen.
2: Else. Yeah.
28: A citizen certainly could have hit her. Same thing could have happened. Well, yeah. But you're missing the point, moron.
2: Right. And she tries to get help and she's denied. know, so if this person was a legal citizen, they probably would have had car insurance and different things where they would have been covered and she could have got some help for this accident.
28: Yes, yes, yes. Could have got sued for damages.
2: Right.
28: You know, could have, can't do any of that. And these people fled. No, I'm sure they've never found them.
2: They did. This is absolutely disgusting. The person that did this, Kevin, they paid more in damages for the motorcycle they were riding on than it did for injuring this little girl's.
28: You are kidding me.
2: Unreal.
28: Unbelievable.
3: Valeria Bermudez Marcano wouldn't have been considered one of the worst of the worst. She drove without a license, even though in Colorado, illegal aliens can get them. She drove without insurance. She could have gotten that, too. Valeria chose to disregard our rule of law. And my daughter paid dearly for it. Colorado continues to fail Carissa. I spend my free time fighting with long-term Medicaid because the budget for disabilities was cut by a Democrat-led joint budget committee. But Cover All Coloradans, a program providing health care to people who lack qualifying immigration status, including people here illegally, is still in full swing.

0: I just received word yesterday, 70-plus Colorado schools are poised to stage an anti-ICE walkout on September 4th. If that is not some Communist Party Red Guard, I don't know what is. Our kids can't read or do math at a grade level. They can't tell you what a woman is.
1: Yeah.
0: But they can march against the very agency that is protecting our kids from trafficking and fentanyl. The agency responsible for making sure that what happened to my Carissa doesn't happen to them. Our story shouldn't be partisan. The lives of American citizens should matter to both sides.
2: They don't.
0: We get it. You guys hate Trump. The campaign ads, they're all the same. Taking the fight to Trump, standing against Trump, Trump, Trump, Trump. You need to love Americans more than you hate Trump. That's not partisan politics. It's literally your job. I once told Congressman Andy Biggs about how when I met Laura Wilkerson, she told me how sorry she was that they've been fighting so hard for over a decade to make sure no one else had to go through what they have, as if somehow she failed this new generation of angel families. The failures weren't hers. The failure was open borders and sanctuary policies. That day, I asked Congressman Biggs, along with Congressman Crane and Sarah Carter, to do something for me. And now I beg you the same. Please don't make me hug another new angel mom in 10 years. Thank you.
1: Wow. Pretty powerful.
2: Gosh. Yeah, you know, Patricia Fox for Congress. That's her name, Patty Fox.
1: And I mean, she's right. These ICE officers are heroes, taking these people out of our country.
2: And
1: they're having the schools protest it?
2: Can you imagine what she's going through? I can't. And then having somebody like Jamie Raskin sit there and Pramila Jayapal sit there
1: and smirk
2: that you know what eating smirk on their face.
1: Yeah.
2: And she's not wrong. She's not wrong. They hate Trump more than they love this country, clearly. And if they don't get off that, and what are they going to do when Trump's out of office? What are they going to have then? They're going to have nothing.
1: Well, they'll just make up some more stuff. But I mean, Republicans need to use this in their ads.
2: Yeah,
1: they really do.
2: All right, Dino's here. Going to get a breakdown of a very hot looking Labor Day weekend. Although we did have a little rain here and there, a little over the last 24 hours, I guess, huh?
3: Yeah, a little bit. Yeah, there's a little bit on radar this morning, mainly up around the Minot area. There's one little thunderstorm just south of Carrington. Other than that, most of us going to remain dry today. It's going to warm up too. We'll have highs in the upper 80s with south southeast winds 10 to 25. Now, most of the area is in a slight risk for severe weather this evening, and we will see thunderstorms developing after about 4 or 5 o'clock, and they'll race into the valley, mainly affecting the northern valley and northwest Minnesota. Now, the tail end of some of these storms could clip the Fargo area and then race eastward into Lakes Country. That's a little bit questionable right now. Again, favoring the northern valley and northwest Minnesota, and the timing on that would be between about 5 p.m. and 9 p.m. Then those storms are out of here. Main threat, if they are severe, is going to be large hail and damaging winds. We'll bottom out in the low 60s tonight. Tomorrow, upper 80s. The pick day of the weekend looks to be Saturday. A hot one, mid-90s. Chance for storms coming in late Saturday into Saturday night. And then partly cloudy for Sunday and mid-80s. More storms coming in late Sunday and Sunday night and into Labor Day look wet. So it looks like a good widespread rain a Sunday night into Monday over much of the area, and that is good news.
1: So most of these storms then are going to be overnight? And
3: Except for Sunday and Monday. Sunday afternoon, evening, and Monday just looks wet.
1: Kind of the whole day Monday.
3: Yeah, Monday looks wet the whole day.
1: Yeah. All right.
2: That wouldn't be abnormal for Labor Day.
1: And we need it.
3: We need the moisture.
1: Desperately. Yep.
3: And Saturday looks to be a nice day. If you like the heat and humidity.
2: Yeah, bring it on. Bring it on. Unofficial last weekend.
3: No doubt.
2: Let's go. Yeah. All right, buddy. 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

0: 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Well, history lesson for the third day of September 2026. It was on this date, 1940, high-definition color TV was seen for the first time. What would we do without the high def?
1: Oh, now, no kidding.
0: I got to go to school to learn how to buy a TV because there's LED, there's this, there's that, there's the other one, some last longer. I'd like to just throw a dart at the wall and pick one.
1: They've gotten so cheap now, though. It's just amazing. Yeah. You can get a huge TV for not a whole lot.
0: If you're a soap opera fan, 1951, Search for Tomorrow debuted on CBS. Never watched that one. So happy birthday. If it's your birthday, you share your birthday with Shaun White, Olympic gold medalist, snowboarder.
1: Oh, is that the redhead?
0: The redhead. Yeah, okay. The snowboarder. He is the GOAT of Winter Olympics. Or one of them. 40 nope. Today. Okay. Big birthday. 40. Charlie Sheen somehow made it to 61.
1: Woo!
0: And Al Jardine of the Beach Boys is 84. Happy birthday if it's your birthday.
1: Yeah, Charlie's right. Supposed to be sober now, too. So.
0: Yeah, apparently. Hopefully.
1: Yeah.
0: Boy, he's... How about the guy with
1: He's
0: some
1: had
0: stories?
1: A life.
0: That'd be that guy. All right, we got a news break coming up, then we'll see what's up with Bridget Riedel. Stand by.
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3: The ridge of high pressure that will be developing over the northern plains will put much of the region in the above average temperature range over the Labor Day weekend that may last into next week. What that will mean is the dry areas will get even drier, and the areas that have recorded some recent rains will likely dry back down as well. The positive is the sun angle is much lower now than it was in July, meaning the evaporation rates will be lower. Although some scattered storms may form, the crops that are still holding on will have a harder and harder time producing any crop at all. Looks like we will be ending the summer season like it started, dry.
2: That's the Richeson Report, your focus on the field with North Dakota State climatologist Darrell Richeson. 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The flag. It's 7 o'clock.
4: She was a leading advocate for women's rights. I'm Dave Anthony, Fox News. Gloria Steinem has died at the age of 92 after decades of feminist activism.
5: Gloria Steinem's death was announced on social media by her foundation, which said she died on Wednesday at her home in New York City, quote, surrounded by some of the many who loved her. She co-founded Ms. Magazine and spent decades advocating for women's rights in the workplace, as well as the right to abortion through political organizing. She was honored for her civil rights work with a Presidential Medal of Freedom in 2013.
4: That's Fox's Tony. J. Powers. Six people are recovering in Minneapolis the morning after being injured in a shooting at a high-rise apartment building. Three of them are police officers who responded as people fled.
6: The front doors were busted as I was walking down the ramp. Two different people was lying there, covered in blood.
7: I heard cursing, and then I just heard shot, shot, shot, shot.
4: Two other people were killed by the gunman, who's also dead. It's believed he shot himself during the police response. The manhunt for a cop killer in Georgia ended in South Carolina at a traffic stop.
8: The suspect that was in the vehicle, who was a passenger in the vehicle, shot himself.
4: Anderson County Sheriff Chad McBride says he died at a hospital. Police say the Warmer Springs, Georgia officer killed Tuesday night, Chris Fisher, was shot in an ambush. An hour from now, Lindsey Clancy's jury will deliberate his sixth day at her murder trial. They've told the judge they're deadlocked, considering her insanity defense.
9: Right now, the reason for the disagreement among jurors is unclear. The only question that they've asked so far was to review Lindsey Clancy's prescription pills and the knife used in her attempted suicide after she strangled her three young children.
4: Fox's Nate Foy outside the court in Plymouth, Massachusetts. Iran's gone on the attack again, hitting a country again with American forces stationed there.
10: Targeting Kuwait with missiles and drones. Sirens sounded there, forcing people to take shelter. The event came after President Trump indicated on Wednesday the United States is prepared to strike Iran again when needed.
4: Fox's Trey Yingst. 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
4: We'll hear from Vice President Vance this afternoon. He'll lead the first White House briefing since Press Secretary Caroline Leavitt left, and the Iran conflict may be a top issue.
14: Vance held a White House briefing back on June 18th to discuss a then deal between the U.S. and Iran that was signed in Versailles, France. It is not entirely clear who the president will select to be the next press secretary.
4: That's Fox's Mike Emanuel at the White House. The vice president may also be asked about a court ruling blocking another Trump attempt to stop people from coming to the U.S. to have babies who automatically become American citizens.
15: President Trump's latest effort to restrict birthright citizenship gets blocked by a federal judge who issued the temporary injunction against executive orders he signed last month until a class action lawsuit brought by immigrant families and advocacy groups is resolved. U.S. District Judge Deborah Boardman saying the Supreme Court had already determined children born in the U.S. are citizens at birth, even if their parents are unlawfully or temporarily in the country. The executive orders issued in August were aimed at denying citizenship to some U.S.-born children whose parents are deemed alien enemies, who work for foreign governments, or are part of what the administration labeled birth tourism. Lillian Wu, Fox News.
4: It's not made of gold, but there is a new golden dollar coin available now with President Trump's face on it.
16: According to the U.S. Mint, the currency aims to celebrate the nation's 250th birthday, but some opponents of President Trump may not be pleased with the design. The gold coin features the president's face on the head side and the Great Seal of the United States as tails. Federal law bans the depiction of a living president on U.S. currency. However, the Treasury Secretary does have the authority to greenlight some special coins. The design was approved by the U.S. Commission of Fine Arts, whose members were appointed by President Trump. Tom Graham, Fox News.
4: On Wall Street, Dow futures are rising, but NASDAQ futures are falling. I'm Dave Anthony, and this is Fox News.
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18: Drivers near Harwood should prepare for potential traffic delays. Temporary single lane closure is planned today on County Road 22, located southwest of Harwood between 93rd and 105th Streets North. The single lane restriction will affect the bridge over the stormwater diversion channel for one day only. Flaggers are going to be on site to direct traffic, and drivers are asked to slow down. Stay alert for changing conditions through the construction zone. Moorhead man has died. It follows a crash in Fargo last week. Highway Patrol says 26-year-old Victor Fairbanks passed away Tuesday at a Minneapolis hospital from those injuries sustained in the August 28 crash. They say Fairbanks' car left University Drive, struck a building, and caught fire. A passenger, 30-year-old Sierra Crook of Fargo, killed at the scene. The crash remains under investigation by the Highway Patrol. A motorcycle passenger sustaining life-threatening injuries in a crash yesterday at the intersection of 17th Street East and Main Avenue. Fargo police say the motorcycle had rear-ended a vehicle. Witnesses told police the cycle traveling at a high rate of speed, driving recklessly at the time of the crash. There were two people on board at the time. The motorcycle's driver sustaining significant non-life-threatening injuries. The passenger sustaining significant life-threatening injuries. Neither were wearing helmets at the time. From the Flag Family Newsroom, I'm Jim Miller.
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24: 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And now, here's Alex Taylor and Kevin Flynn.
0: That's us. It's Thursday. We're just about to the Labor Day weekend. Hard to believe. It's already upon us. Third day of September, and it's acting like the third day of July, but we'll take it.
1: Yeah,
0: although it's... there's a little, the chances of the rain upped a little bit in the last 24, 48 hours.
1: Yeah.
0: So that may be good news.
1: Is definitely good news. It's crazy how warm it is, though. We're at 67 now. Dean's going with 89 today. 30% chance of storms possible this evening. He's got his eye on it. Tomorrow's dry and 88. Saturday, 94 degrees, 30% chance of rain there. Sunday, we've got a 50% chance of rain and 85. And Monday, 85 with a 60% chance of rain. And hopefully we're going to get something out of this. It has been a long time since we've had rain, any measurable amount anyway.
0: Right?
1: Yeah.
0: Across the whole deal, you know what I'm saying. All right, 7:13, let's head out to the farm, the ranch, see what's going on there. Bridget Riedel's on it. Hey, buddy, how are you?
3: And good morning. I agree with Alex. A little bit of rain wouldn't hurt.
1: A lot would be better, right? But
3: yes. Yep, absolutely.
0: We're in September now. Harvest is, I know some people have cut some stuff, but when do we really fire it up?
3: Typically we would probably look towards the end of September into October, although soybeans generally will start a little bit sooner, like that middle to third week of September. This year, everything's going faster. Conversations I had with folks yesterday indicated that it's very likely we will see corn in a number of areas that get harvested first over soybeans. Soybeans seem to have hung on a little bit longer, staying greener longer, whereas the corn gave up the ghost and said, that's it, we're done. And unfortunately, it's going to be a small corn crop to begin with in a lot of areas. So we're going. We're seeing silage chapping that's been taken care of. And as we talked about yesterday, more sugar beet prepile has been completed. We'll look towards that full harvest, usually right around the 1st of October as well.
0: Yucky.
3: Now, producers who have hay, and especially because they're cutting, whether it be a ditch hay, or they're also doing nice fields of alfalfa for the cattle, have been advised to watch for spotted water hemlock when they are cutting that hay. Now, you've likely already been busy doing that project already. You know, you've already been out making those hay.
0: Yeah.
3: But spotted water hemlock, you may know where there are some areas of it in and around your operation. It's a short-lived perennial plant. It spreads by seeds and roots, and it really thrives in those areas that were moist to wet. So if you had an area that generally is wet and you haven't been able to hay it for a while, could there be spotted hemlock in there, which can be toxic to cattle? Yes. Is a little bit of spotted hemlock going to kill a cow? No. But they don't like the taste of it. If you think you may have spotted hemlock in your hay, the best thing to do is to be able to just roll out those bales instead of chopping them. And that way, the cows can kind of pick through it and say, nope, don't like that one. I'm not going to eat that. And it looks similar to a non-toxic water parsnip. There's one of those.
1: A water parsnip?
3: Yes.
1: I never heard
3: parsnip.
1: Of that. Huh.
3: Yep. So they grow in kind of similar conditions. That water parsnip, believe it or not, the flowers and the foliage on it can get 2 to 6 feet tall.
1: Wow.
3: It's in the carrot family. If you've ever had a fear of the carrot, the giant carrot coming to get you, this would be the one. Okay. But with spotted hemlock, you're going to look for smooth, reddish to purple streaked, vertically veined, hollow stems. The water parsnip is more green, has more angled stems, and little to no hair on the stem. Plants have hair on their stems. If you've never looked at that before out in the wild, they really do. And that's one of those identifying characteristics that we always use, even when we talk about foxtail. Well, when you bend a leaf back, does it have no hair, short hair, or long hair like it needs a shave? Because it actually will show that in a plant.
1: Crazy.
3: And then there's a difference between the leaves as well as the flowers. Spotted water hemlock has a compound flower that's more of a dome shape, whereas the non-toxic water parsnip has a flatter, smaller-looking head of a flower. It's only 2 to 5 inches across. So there are some differences. You can certainly find photos of that online if you're curious. Do I think this is a problem? Have a conversation with your NDSU extension agent. You can do that. But nowadays, everybody just sends a picture, right? Here's my snap of what I think is my problem. Certainly, you can do that as well, just to make sure it's good. Over in Montana, they're thinking about sheep these days. Over the last 80 years, we've seen a 90% reduction in the U.S. sheep herd. It's been driven by rising input costs, droughts in some areas, an increase in imported lamb, and just a fallout of the use of wool as we went to so many cheap synthetic fibers.
0: Yeah, I agree with that. Yep.
3: And it's changing. So Montana just made a $10 million investment into their sheep lab. It's also got the state's livestock vet diagnostic lab as a part of it and the ag analytics lab. So what they look to do is to try to help producers grow a better quality wool on their animals, and then also help them with marketing it. They are working alongside the natural fiber industry. We have seen a resurgence in cotton and as well as wool, particularly as we've watched petroleum prices go up, and we've seen those synthetic fiber prices increase. And as the director of that laboratory for wool says, why should we keep buying synthetics when we have the opportunity to go right ahead and use our own homegrown wool right here? So it's got a great point.
0: So what you're saying is sheep are making a comeback.
3: They are making that happen.
1: So yeah, bad.
0: Come on, I'm killing me.
1: So bad.
3: To be honest, the price on wool has increased sixfold over the last 2 years. Now, it was that dirt cheap to begin with. But it's, yes, you can say it's making a comeback in your way.
0: You know, when you're bow hunting, you want clothes to be quiet. You don't want, like, when fabrics rub together, like when a lot of, like, any kind of nylon rubs together, you can hear it. And I don't have one, but one of a real dear friend of mine, he bow hunts late season in all wool. And it's just this gorgeous camel wool setup that it's so quiet. When he rubs his arms, you can't hear him. So, and that's one of the many benefits of wool.
3: And you know what? Wool is something that will keep you warm, but then wick away moisture when you're out hunting and so forth is also helpful. Alex will appreciate this story. My grandma once gave me a wool sweater, and my sister ran it through the washing machine.
1: And
3: I think it could fit our Barbie dolls after that.
1: Sure, yeah. Well, though, that old wool was so itchy. So bad.
3: It was.
0: Yeah, the new stuff, and I think it's Kuyu or K-U-I-U is a new brand of a whole line of modern day wool hunting gear. It's fantastic.
3: Well, it's making a comeback. Keep an eye out for it. And if you had a nice blend, maybe a cotton wool blend, it would be a lot less itchy.
1: Yeah.
3: All right. Have a fabulous rest of the day. Feel free to send me messages, ag@flagfamily.com.
0: All right, my friend. You have a great weekend. We'll chat Monday.
3: Thank you.
0: You got it.
3: Monday's Labor Day.
0: Oh,
1: yep.
0: Jeez, okay, Tuesday.
1: It's going quick.
0: Tuesday. Yeah, have a great weekend.
3: Thanks.
0: There you go. Yep, bye. 7:20 Need to Know Morning Show. Yeah, the nothing beats the wool, like wool socks, you know, but you're right.
1: You've got to have otherwise it's just so itchy.
0: It's a little itchy. Need to Know Morning Show. Happy Thursday, September 3rd. Dino's on his way in here. We'll get him in here. Big game, James. The Twins got the win. Twins got hammered. But they got an outer on the road to the White Sox this weekend, but James will update the sports page. The young son was debating, and he's going to see how the weather goes, but they're all excited about the tailgate coming up at the Bison game on Saturday. Second week in a row they get to do the tailgating. You get a business report at the bottom of the hour, Jim Miller in the newsroom with some headlines coming up. Kathy from Chahinka Pazoo's going to be out in just a bit. Yep. Check in, see what's going on as they get ready to kind of wind down into the fall. And Steve Carney, just after the top of the hour, talking the great outdoors. He's all about the dove hunting season and bow hunting.
1: He's giving up on the fish right now.
0: Yeah, I think the fish aren't biting. A couple of texts, a bunch of them actually. The girl who was injured was complicit with the illegal alien who hit her. She may have even known that the motorcycle was not hers. Not this girl wasn't illegal alien. She should not have been there in the first place. Yes, I'm speaking of the injured girl. Yeah, I don't know the whole story. I know that she got hit
1: by an illegal on the motorcycle.
0: No, and the girl was riding the motorcycle, the daughter. The illegal was driving the car.
1: Oh, okay.
0: Yeah, no, and it's Carissa Apness is her name, her daughter's name. Where is it? I had it right up here again. While riding on a motorcycle in Parker, Colorado, Carissa was struck by a vehicle whose driver ran a stop sign and fled the scene. So she was on the motorcycle, and she had a TBI, traumatic brain injury, etc., facial fractures. It was terrible if you've seen the video. So the motorcycle was not hers. I don't know that that really matters. It could be part of the story. My question is, was she licensed to ride a motorcycle, but this illegal ran a stop sign and hit her.
1: Right.
0: So there's that. That's really all we know. or all I know of, had a chance to look this morning. Hey guys, there is a 100-inch Vizio Smart TV at Sam's Club right now for $1,500. Beautiful picture. I have several Vizio TVs, and they all work great. 10 years ago, you couldn't get a 60-inch TV for under $7,000.
1: Right.
0: Doesn't capitalism suck? Oh, yeah. The TVs are amazing to me, how big they're getting and how beautiful the pictures are.
1: Oh, yeah.
0: It's unreal, and how thin they are.
1: And then you get free channels and stuff on them, too, now.
0: I grew up with a TV you could gut out and they'd bury you in it. I mean, it was that big.
1: Put a fish tank in it.
0: You could take out, you had the turntable, the TV, the speaker setups on the other, on the side. And there was no remote, okay? There was, what, 7, 10, whatever it was? Clunk, clunk, clunk, clunk.
1: Yeah, we had 3 or 4.
0: Dating myself.
1: Depending on the day.
0: Yeah, these TVs now are awesome. And the sound systems are awesome, especially for the ball games. Just saying, right, Dino?
5: Absolutely.
0: Kevin and Alex, this Lindsey Clancy trial seems to be breaking down to be the O.J. Simpson trial for white liberal chicks. Just my thought. It's awful. Awful, awful. And, you know, if it bleeds, it leads. That's the thing about media, news, the news, you know. The worst, and that's why terrible things happen all. Can we talk about the 40-some people that were shot in Chicago last weekend? Any on that? What, those kids murdered? Has Bridget had time to digest the heifer retention program? Oh, interesting. I'll forward that to her. Look for that answer on Tuesday when she's back. 7:24, Dino's here. He cooled it down a little bit. And you worked a little with the rain additions here and there, cool the temps down a little bit?
6: Yeah, a little bit for Sunday, Monday. Due to the cloud cover and rain, it'll keep temperatures down. But if you're looking for the pick day of the weekend, it's going to be Saturday. Saturday's your day. And even Friday, if you got Friday off, Friday, Saturday looked pretty decent. Now today, a few scattered storms just south of Carrington. More general rain up towards the Minot area. Other than that, the rest of us are going to remain dry today. We should have highs in the upper 80s and winds out of the east-southeast 10 to 25. Now, the Storm Prediction Center does have the entire valley into Lakes Country in a slight risk for severe weather this evening. Now, timing on this will be between about 5 o'clock and 9 o'clock. There will be storms that develop in the north-central part of the state, race east-southeastward. Again, timing on this 5 to 9 tonight, and it's favoring the northern valley into northwest Minnesota. Now the FM area could get clipped by the southern tail of these storms. I'm not very convinced on it just yet, but we'll be updating you throughout the afternoon. I think the best bet, again, north and northeast of the FM area. But again, it's going to be a close call. Main threat is going to be damaging winds and large hail. And again, between about 5 o'clock and 9 o'clock this evening. Then that clears the area. We'll drop into the low 60s. Friday, more sunshine, upper 80s. Saturday, hot and humid, mid-90s. Chance for storms coming in Saturday night. And then Sunday, a few more clouds around. Scattered storms develop on Sunday, mid-80s, and a better chance of rain, widespread rain, Sunday night into Monday.
1: I think it sounds fun to have a nice rainstorm for a good day or so.
6: It's been so long since we've had a nice, good, and we're getting very strong indications from all of our models of at least an inch of rain widespread across most of the area.
1: Awesome.
6: That's good. That is good news. You know,
0: awesome.
6: Yeah, it falls on Labor Day, it falls on Sunday
1: so
6: into
1: what?
6: Monday, but hey.
1: We need it so bad.
6: Just get out and do all your outdoor stuff on Saturday. Saturday looks nice and summer-like.
0: All right. Planned accordingly, my friend. Appreciate that.
6: No problem.
0: Sure can use the rain. That's
6: boy, great. You're not kidding. Yeah.
1: Everybody can.
6: No doubt about it.
0: All right, buddy. 7:26, Need to Know Morning Show. 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So there you go. Guarantee it. Let's see here. There's not a lot going on the sports page. The NFL season gets a big game. James had to duck out. No worries there, but kind of a lull right now, getting ready for the launch of the season. The Vikings have the stinking Packers a week from Sunday. It's the late game at 3:25, okay? So that'll be one of the featured matchups on the NFL a week from Sunday. We're planning a little brisket, I'm thinking. Brisket and bloodies. We'll see how
1: that sounds tasty.
0: Yeah, right. So there's that. The twins, well, twins are not good. I don't know what else to tell you. Tigers, they're well below 500. 11-6, the final there. It did go 12 innings, though. Yeah, and Detroit came back with 5 in the 12th and beat them 11-6. So there it is. Yeah, Twins are 67-73. They're on the road. They got a weekend series with the Sox in Chicago. The White Sox first pitch will be tomorrow at 6:40 p.m. And the only other is a couple of big headlines. Tiger Woods, you might have saw after his DUI deal, he now has lost his driver's license for 5 years. He did a last-minute plea deal. He was pleading not guilty, and then he just said, yeah, no, I did it. So 5 years without a license. Maybe now he'll actually get a limo driver.
1: Get some help, too.
0: Yeah, maybe not just a limo or some. Just have them drive your SUV around. You know, just they can drive. You sit in the back seat. It's great. Nothing wrong with that. And the LA Clippers, man, the NBA has suspended the Clippers owner for 1 year in this. It was a $30 million fine, too. And they lose 5 first-round draft picks because of their under-dealings with the salary cap and getting Kawhi Leonard to L.A. to play for the Clippers. They had to get Paul George back in the day, too. So, yeah, just this is not a, if you're a Clippers fan, I don't know why you would be. But if you are, bad day for your team. Like, that is like the blow of blows. 5 first-round picks, $30 million. And the owner's suspended for 1 year. I don't know what that means, but he can't own it for a year or something. But anyway, wow, unreal. And you wonder what else is going on, you know, with these backdoor dealings and who's doing what, you know, winning these championships or whatever. It's crazy money. All right, that's checking the sports page, what I got for you. We'll get a business report in here, some headlines, and then are we rolling more TiVo? Yeah.
1: Yep, we've got more TiVo. We've got the testimony from the dad that his daughter was injured in that by an illegal alien.
0: Yeah.
1: The mom first, and this is a dad this for a different one.
0: Dad, yeah. He was epic. All right, Need to Know Morning Show on the flag coming up.
5: I'm Charles Payne, and this is the Fox Business Report.
7: Boeing has uncovered major issues at plane components maker Spirit AeroSystems, which it purchased in December. The Wall Street Journal says Boeing found hundreds of millions of dollars in additional liabilities at Spirit beyond what it identified after the deal closed. Boeing acquired Spirit AeroSystems to better control its manufacturing. Spirit built the body of the Alaska Airlines plane where the door blew off in mid-flight. Five Below is raising expectations for the year. The discount retailer expects stronger sales after demand climbed for its inexpensive, trendy products in recent months. Sales were up 14%. Ford is getting ready to launch an affordable electric truck. The Ford Fathom will start around $30,000. The journal says Ford plans to sell 100,000 of the trucks in 1 year. That's your Fox Business Report. I'm Jenny Coselda. Invested in you.
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10: An 18-year-old is in custody and follows a multi-agency pursuit of a stolen car in Grand Forks. We say Levi Rose stole that Chevy Suburban yesterday from the broken drum and then fled from officers at excessive speeds. After officers called off an initial pursuit for public safety, Grand Forks County deputies located Rose on Highway 81. Deputies executed a pit maneuver, causing the Suburban to roll and catch fire. Law enforcement pulled Rose from the vehicle. He was treated for minor injuries, then jailed on charges, including vehicle theft, fleeing, and reckless endangerment. North Dakota lawmakers are in special session debating how to handle a construction pause on the $78 million North Dakota Military Gallery expansion. The bill proposes a $35 million line of credit to keep the project on track. Prime sponsor Senator David Hogue says pausing construction only hurts the state.
25: We own this project.
11: It sits on our Capitol grounds. And my belief is that the owner does not benefit from delay. And the costs of delay only go up.
12: The committee is also considering alternative proposals to use existing funds to shell in the building before winter. State health officials warning Bismarck residents after two bats tested positive for rabies within the city. From the Flag Family Newsroom, I'm Jim Miller.
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28: Hey, it's Scott Hennon. On the next What's On Your Mind, what's real, what's fake? We live in interesting times. We'll have an update on the North Dakota special session. Should every form of kratom be banned? We'll debate it. What should the state of North Dakota do about the funding shortage for the North Dakota Military Museum? What is happening with the massive upheaval in the Pentagon? And how does that impact Minot Air Force Base, Grand Forks Air Force Base, our National Guard, and more? We'll see you Thursday, 11 a.m. for What's On Your Mind, right here on the Flag.
0: I need to do a morning show on the Flag. Just reading through a couple of texts here. We'll get to in a second. 701-271-1100. It's Alex and Kev. I'm kind of hot and cold on the weekend. It's obviously the end of summer, you know. And when I got to come, you know, I'm not really hoping the young son was going to make it back. No, we're going to the Bison Tailgating.
1: Yeah, you know, sometimes football wins out. Yeah, if anyone should understand that, it should be you.
0: You're right. See, that's why I need right? you, Alex Taylor. I need
1: perspective.
0: I need my sister. Yes,
1: he's had lake days all summer long. Now it's time for football.
0: Honey, you hear that?
1: Yeah,
0: needs to hear it too.
1: Yeah,
0: yeah, and it is football, but it's gonna be great weather for the tailgate on Saturday. Hopefully
1: it should be. But yeah, today 30% chance of rain, possible storms tonight. 89 is where he's going for the high. Tomorrow looks dry in 88. Saturday, we've got that 30% chance of rain and hot, hot, hot, 94. Sunday, 50% chance of rain there, 85. Monday, 85 with a 60% chance of rain. And Dean is saying, yeah, through all this, we're going to get some. How much, he's not quite sure yet because, you know, things change, but
0: yeah,
1: we need it so bad.
0: There you go. 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Let's see. Just a couple of texts, and we're rolling this TiVo. Don shot in a Rumble link on email, and it's the dirty. It's a Mike Rowe episode. The dirty truth about rare earth minerals. Most people don't spend much time thinking about copper, cobalt, or manganese. Or the bizarre golf ball-sized rock sitting at the bottom of the ocean. Then again, it goes through the whole... Oh, and that's a good link, Don. Thank you. And, of course, we can't have any of that fantastic mining going on in Minnesota because we might ruin a river or something, which never happened before. But Tim Walz pretty much put the kibosh on all of that.
1: When is he going to be done?
0: November. Well, no, January, whenever. Yeah. Not soon enough is my answer.
1: No kidding.
0: Oh, let's see here. Man, the text. Mm-mm-mm. This is an actual text here. Kev, a lull? A lull? Question mark. Tonight kicks off Illinois football. Oh, it's our friend Tobiah. Hey, buddy. I would consider tonight's game the official kickoff to football. Go Illini. He's a big Illinois fan. Yeah, well, college football, that's this weekend for sure. Yeah, but the NFL, a little lull. I should have said, yeah, a lull in the NFL. Sorry about that, buddy. This is okay, we're all good on actual text. Thanks for all the links, thanks for all the memes, love them. And let's roll some TiVo.
1: All right, this one is, we've got Marcus Coleman here, and he was at that hearing as well. He's the father of Delilah Coleman. She's the young girl who was permanently disabled after a car accident caused by an illegal slammed, and as he slams Democrat members of the committee here.
2: This is my first time being at one of these things, so forgive me if I'm a little skittish on this, but I do want to say thank you guys for hearing our story. As far as that side of the aisle goes, I think that building needs to get checked for mold or something, because you guys are really out of your guys' mind
1: mold.
2: Thinking that sanctuary cities are the way to go. This is the end result of sanctuary city right here. And the guy was just going to work. You guys want to talk about illegal immigrants? So they're just driving to work. They're trying to be a part of the community. This is what happens right here. Just as she had to sit there and stop working her job, I had to sit there and stop working mine. I'm no longer truck driving. I no longer make the money that we used to make. I'm now pinching pennies. I have 9 kids, by the way, that I take care of. And I had to sit there and stretch that. All because of this right here. It's not her fault. It's this fault over here. There's no way at all that anybody should fall victim to what's going on behind somebody who's not supposed to be here. If I moved into your house without your permission, and I started sitting there derailing your guys' household and taking from your guys' monetary and your guys' food and stuff like that, you guys would have me either kicked out, ask me to move out, or have the police escort me out. It's the same thing in the United States.
0: These not people in my house.
2: We did not invite them here. There's a way to go. This is the way to go. My wife, an immigrant, she did what she's supposed to do. She did exactly what she's supposed to do to get here. And she had no issues at all doing it. I don't understand why you guys think it's okay for anybody else to just jump a fence, come over here, and be entitled to the exact same rights that I have and that you guys have.
0: Amen, sir.
2: We work hard for that. We protect that. In any other country, anybody ever try to do that, you're going to go to jail. You're going to get arrested. Some of these people, they sit there and they stay in jail for life. And here in the United States, you guys want to give them free health care. You guys want to give them a driver license. You guys want to give them the right to vote. Of course they're going to vote some idiotic things, because that's what they want to do. They want to sit here and turn the United States into a third world country. They want to sit there and turn the United States into India or into Ukraine or into Russia or into Mexico. This isn't that. This is the one country where we are free to do what we wish to do. We earned it. We worked hard for it.
1: Yeah.
2: My family in the military, I have several family members that have passed away inside the military. They gave their blood, sweat, and tears for that. And I don't understand how you guys think that that's okay for people to just come over here and do it.
1: It's not.
0: Unbelievable.
1: Yeah, they do. Like they want to turn us into a third world country, bringing all these people in and putting them on public assistance. It just boggles my mind. All for what? For votes? It makes no sense.
0: They clearly want the downfall of this country for some reason, or they want serious blows dealt to it.
1: They're not going to prosper from that in the long run. Maybe initially for a year or two, but I mean, with the downfall of this country, they're all falling down with us.
0: You know what the Democrats need to realize is that we're on to you. We're on to the cheating. We're on to the election fraud. We're on to the backdoor money. We're on to the USAID. We're on to your grift. And this goes for Republicans, too, the ones that are in on this, too. And I know there are a lot of Democrats that are dumbfounded by some of the stuff their party's doing. Same with the right side of the aisle. But the bottom line is what she said in that first hour clip you had, Alex, was you guys need to stop hating Trump more than you love this country.
1: That was so well said. And it's so true.
0: Stop with the TDS. It's going to be fine. Just get over it. You know, drop the dictator, no king signs and all of that crap, which you're still doing. Oh, man.
1: Yeah, we put up with Obama. We put up with Biden.
0: You'll be fine.
1: We managed to live through it. So can you. Marcus Coleman here. He says the Democrats have never, ever called him once to say they're sorry.
0: This says thousands or so. It says,
2: when I took my daughter in at nighttime, she's not a Republican. She's not a Democrat.
1: Nope.
2: She's 7 years old, and there's hundreds of them. How is that okay? How are you guys not fighting for this? Right here, how are you guys not fighting for this?
0: That's where I would stop, and I would just look at him and say, I'd like an answer, but he doesn't. I would like an answer.
2: I reject your guys' sympathy, to be honest with you.
0: Thank you.
2: There's no way you guys are sorry. Not one of you guys have ever called me. Not one of you guys have ever reached out to me. Not one of you guys have ever sat there and seen me in the hallways and said, hey, sorry about your daughter. You guys do it right here while you guys are grandstanding on top of your soapbox. This is when you guys care. Right here inside this room is the only time you guys care. I've never received anything from anybody over here at all regarding my daughter or my family or anything. Hey, Mr. Coleman, your guys' Delilah Law, I want to help you revise this so that we were interested inside of it.
1: Not a word.
2: Nothing.
1: From
2: you guys have no pathway to anything.
1: No hearts.
2: You guys want to sit there and talk about the pathway to citizenship? There is a pathway. It's not jump the fence and apply. That's not the way it goes. There's a process to get it done. You don't just do that. I can't just go over there and go sit down inside one of those seats and become a Democrat. Oh, you know what? I probably could. I honestly probably could. So I'm not even going to say that. But I can't go inside a hospital and become a doctor just because I want to and go put on a coat and come to work.
1: There's rules.
2: It's getting ridiculous the way things are going now. It honestly is. It makes no sense at all. Sanctuary cities allow so much to be done that it's almost like the parents not there to take care of the household. And everybody's running around and doing what they want to do. And it sucks. It honestly does. You guys sit there and you guys talk about ICE invading cities and doing this and doing that. I agree with Mr. Jordan, that if you guys, if the state sat there and told them, come pick up the person, it would take one or two people to go do it. Instead, they got to send an army out there because now they have to look for them. And then since it's a sanctuary state, you got people sitting there abusing the ICE officers that are out there. I have a whole statement right here that I was going to read to you guys, but just listening to you guys, none of this is relevant anymore because you guys just changed so much. It makes no sense at all. My daughter doesn't deserve this. She didn't ask for any of this. The people that jumped the fence did, though. They knew exactly what they were doing. They still chose to move forward in that direction. And every day something's happening to somebody. And it is your guys' fault.
1: Yeah, it is.
2: I hold each and every one of you responsible for it. And I always will.
1: They just sit there, stone-faced.
0: Yeah.
1: And they don't care about Americans. They care about illegals more than Americans. We hired these people to represent us, and this is the treatment we get?
0: Well, then along came Trump, right? It's weird what's happened in the last 10 years. And it's just the last 10 years. Think back to 2016 when Trump came down the escalator and all of that. Now, prior to that, elections weren't secure. They could hack voting machines. The Democrats were all over this. You see video and hear audio all the time of Kamala Harris bringing in the hackers into her office and all of the different Hillary Clinton, all of them. All of them were about this. That, but somewhere, once Trump got elected, between 2016 and 2020, when the big cheat went down, and the whole thing with the machines and all of that, they realized that if they open the board, if they could somehow literally open the floodgates, get those people in here, it'll be impossible. It's like filling a bar up with a bunch of drunks, and you have one bouncer. It's impossible to get them all out at once. You got to work the room. You got to do it in pieces by table by table.
1: And then
0: it'll take forever.
1: And then the thing, too, Kevin, they want to get rid of the jails. They want to set all these people free.
0: Yep.
1: They want to get rid of the police. They want to get rid of the ICE. They just want these people free in the streets. How is anyone going to be safe if that's what they get? If that's what they want to do, if that's their plan.
0: Well, and in certain parts of the country right now, we've lost what we know as America. Dearborn, Michigan, I mean, that's areas of the country where the gangs are running things, Minneapolis even.
1: Oh, I know.
0: You know? But they figured that, and boy, when they pulled off what they did in 2020, open go the borders, and now here we are. So you can't, and then this is about votes, this is about power and money, and they're going to do it everywhere they can.
1: It's about the downfall of our country.
0: Yeah.
1: We're not going to be America anymore.
0: If we don't stop New York and Michigan and California and Colorado and Minnesota, they'll grow enough, and they'll figure it out, and they'll each, you know, their DSA will work their way into here and there, and they'll convince low information voters that free, free, free is going to be great. Oof, man, take this down the road a few, you know, take this down the road 10, 20 years. Where are we now? Where are we then?
1: No kidding. I mean, what if this would have happened like 20 years ago? We would not have gotten this same reaction from these Democrats.
0: And what happened to them? Obviously, Trump happened to them.
1: TDS.
0: Yeah, but
1: it's got to stop.
0: But Trump's going to be out of office in a little over 2 years. So what then, guys?
1: There'll be a new Hitler.
0: Oh, a new Hitler.
1: Hitler.
0: Oh, I'm for you.
1: JD.
0: A new fascist.
1: Marco Rubio.
0: Yeah,
1: he'll be the new Hitler.
0: Gotcha.
1: Okay. Yeah, they'll keep crying wolf.
0: He or she. What do we call a female Hitler? What would that be if a strong female came forward to him?
1: Hillary?
0: That'd be tough.
1: Sorry. True. Right?
0: Oh, good one, buddy.
1: You're welcome.
0: Right, we'll be right back. 3-degree guarantee coming up.
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0: Feel like I'm back in my today's number one hit music station days. What year was Sweet Dreams Are Made of This by the Eurythmics number one?
1: Is it late 80s or early 90s?
0: Early 80s.
1: Oh, early 80s. Well, then I'm going to go 83.
0: 80. Nailed it. There it is.
2: I can't even
1: say. Sorry, Alex.
2: Whatever.
1: Sorry.
0: Jeez. Yeah, 1983. Yeah.
2: It can stay there, too.
0: Not Alex's cup of tea, but
1: not anyway. A Eurythmics fan.
2: What do you think? Are you?
1: No.
2: Who not, is? Not so much. Oh, I got to hear some more of that. Whoever said that?
0: Would I Lie to You? That was a great song. I always thought that was a great rocking song. Anyway, we got a 3-degree guarantee brought to you by Labor Masters. They are the masters of labor. With the workers, you get paid the same day, and the work is guaranteed. 701-566-8755 is their number. Love to hear from you. Whatever you need. It's heading into fall, maybe raking, cleaning up, doing some painting, whatever, things like that. Closing up the cabin. They got you. I got you. Labormasters.net. You had to be all over it yesterday.
1: Yeah, you ready, buddy? All right. So
0: all over it. Okay.
1: So forecast at 85 yesterday, and the actual high yesterday was 85.
2: Oh, nailed it.
1: All right.
2: Today, you're too good.
1: I had 90 for today. We're going to go 89. We're going to go 89 today. Now, real quick, we do have some flooding going on now between Rugby and Minot. We've got thunderstorms parked over those areas. That's the same areas that got hit just last week with the flooding rains, and they're getting hit again. Also, some more thunderstorms now developing between Carrington and Steele. Those are all moving northeastward, so those will stay west of the valley. We might squeeze one in here later this morning, but other than that, we're focusing on this evening, where the Storm Prediction Center has our area in a slight risk for severe weather. We could see severe storms pop between 5 o'clock and 9 o'clock this evening. Large hail, damaging winds, a main threat. And again, something we'll be keeping a very close eye on with a high today of 89. 88 tomorrow, sunny skies. The pick day of the weekend is Saturday. Mid-90s, hot and humid. Showers and storms come back in the forecast Sunday, and Sunday night into Monday looks wet, which that's good. That's good news. Again, 3-degree guarantee for today, 89.
2: I just all got right. The feeling we're going from the air conditioning to the heat. It's going to flip that quick when it goes.
1: Well,
0: it always does.
1: Not this year.
2: You don't think
1: not
2: so?
1: Not this year, no.
2: We're going to get some 70s.
1: We'll cool things down into the 70s later next week, and then we'll still be above normal. And I do see, again, mid-month, just after mid-month, that's when we'll start to see a more consistent, cooler weather start to pour into the area. But up until mid-month, we've got decent weather.
2: All right.
0: Again, congratulations.
3: Nailed it.
0: Yesterday.
1: Hey, even a blind squirrel finds a nut.
0: Hey, there it is. Yeah. All right, what's going on in Weirdville?
2: Well, we found out that Tim Curry died of coronary artery disease.
0: Oh, yeah.
2: So
0: long run, great career, amazing actor. Yep.
2: Netflix has a 3-part documentary coming out in October called The One About Matthew Perry. And his sister talks about what happened and everything, so we get her perspective on the whole situation.
0: That's just sad. There was a Fool's Rush In is a movie he did with Selma Hayek that was on just the other day, and it was gone way too soon. He was funny, man. I always liked Matthew Perry.
2: Alanis Morissette said that she's the victim of a calculated blackmail campaign orchestrated by her former touring manager.
0: Whoa!
2: Yes, those are some strong accusations. And
0: that sounds harsh.
2: Hopefully she's got a little proof there. And Waymo has expanded its autonomous vehicle services to San Diego, Denver, and Tampa, Florida.
0: Nope.
2: Meanwhile, Amazon plans to test its Zoox robo-taxi in Houston and San Diego with human supervisors. And again, I'm with you. No, thank you. I prefer driving.
0: What happens if one of the sat links goes down with those things or something? You know, all of a sudden you're trapped. Who knows what the thing will do?
2: Who knows?
0: No driver. No.
2: Yeah, I'm not so trusting of all that at all. And those are my headlines. Entertaining or not, you decide.
0: Yeah, I saw the first one when I was in Phoenix last year.
2: Yeah, Jay saw him there, too, when he was filming.
0: Yeah, they're running around.

0: around Scottsdale. And
1: yeah.
0: I had to look twice. I mean,
1: right?
0: And they've got the satellite thing on the top of them. It's just weird. It's just, I'm just not down for the driving in a car with no driver.
1: I wouldn't feel safe.
0: Not happening. All right, news break coming up, and we'll check.

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3: How long can they keep going? I'm Dave Anthony, Fox News. That is the big question in Massachusetts, where in a few minutes, Lindsay Clancy's jury will return to court to start a sixth day of deliberations, considering her insanity defense in the murder of her three young children.
4: After lunch yesterday, the jury informed the court that they still cannot reach a unanimous decision, which then led the judge to give them the Tui Rodriguez charge, which instructs them to continue deliberating. And it's a final warning from the judge before a possible mistrial.
3: Fox's Nate Foy outside the court in Plymouth. Three police officers is expected to make a full recovery in Minneapolis. Among the six injured in a deadly shooting at a high-rise apartment building, two of the three cops were hit by bullets.
5: I can't emphasize enough how dangerous this situation was and how heroic our officers were in their response.
3: Mayor Jacob Frey, two other people were shot and killed by a gunman who's also dead. It's believed he shot himself after police got involved. Iran has retaliated again to two U.S. days of strikes, and President Trump warns
6: we're prepared to do another one anytime we want.
3: Iranian drones and missiles were launched at Kuwait, where some American state forces are stationed, but that incoming fire was intercepted, something Vice President Vance may be asked about at a White House briefing later today. As oil prices go up again almost 2%, gas up a nickel the last 2 days. AAA's national average for regular now $4.14 per gallon. A women's rights advocate has died. Gloria Steinem, at the age of 92.
7: Her foundation announcing her death in an online post. They say she died peacefully in her New York City home.
3: That's Fox's Chanley Painter.
7: Steinem rose to fame during the late 1960s and 1970s as a feminist activist. In 2013, she was awarded the Presidential Medal of Freedom. Steinem was widowed and never had children of her own, but was the stepmother of four children, including actor Christian Bale.
3: America's listening to Fox News.
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3: The manhunt for a cop killer in Georgia has ended in South Carolina.
11: Jimmy Lee Steverson had been on the run since police say he fired the shots that killed Warm Springs, Georgia officer Chris Fisher Tuesday night. State investigators issued an alert resulting in a traffic stop in South Carolina. Steverson was in the stopped car. According to Anderson County, South Carolina Sheriff Chad McBride,
12: as they stopped the vehicle, apparently the suspect that was in the vehicle, who was a passenger in the vehicle, shot himself.
11: Steverson was taken to a hospital where he died. Two other people were also in that stopped car. Officials are calling the Tuesday attack on Officer Fisher an ambush. Gernal Scott, Fox News.
3: Kids are not in classrooms at an elementary school in Waynesboro, Virginia this morning. Other schools in that city have an increased police presence the day after this.
13: Waynesboro Police Chief David Shaw says they were notified of a suspicious person on the grounds of Westwood Hills Elementary Wednesday morning. 19-year-old Anthony Ignatius Isabel had forced his way onto the school grounds. When police arrived, they found him dead from a self-inflicted gunshot wound inside the school library. No students were in the library at the time.
14: One adult staff member at the school did suffer a non-life-threatening gunshot wound. The staff member has since been treated and released.
13: The district superintendent became emotional at the press conference, saying this is the kind of day every school system hopes they never have to deal with. Children were evacuated from the school and reunited with their parents at a nearby church. Jessica Rosenthal, Fox News.
3: There was a very slight increase in first-time unemployment claims last week, up 2,000 to 206,000. The number of people continuing to collect jobless benefits also rose a bit to 1.77 million. Tomorrow, we get the monthly unemployment rate and how much hiring there was in August. On Wall Street, stock futures are rising up 300 points for the Dow now. I'm Dave Anthony, and this is Fox News.
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17: Drivers near Harwood should prepare for potential traffic delays. Temporary single lane closure is planned today on County Road 22, located southwest of Harwood between 93rd and 105th Streets North. The single lane restriction will affect the bridge over the stormwater diversion channel for one day only. Flaggers are going to be on site to direct traffic, and drivers are asked to slow down. Stay alert for changing conditions through the construction zone. Moorhead man has died. It follows a crash in Fargo last week. Highway Patrol says 26-year-old Victor Fairbanks passed away Tuesday at a Minneapolis hospital from those injuries sustained in the August 28 crash. They say Fairbanks' car left University Drive, struck a building, and caught fire. A passenger, 30-year-old Sierra Crook of Fargo, killed at the scene. The crash remains under investigation by the Highway Patrol. A motorcycle passenger sustaining life-threatening injuries in a crash yesterday at the intersection of 17th Street East and Main Avenue. Fargo police say the motorcycle had rear-ended a vehicle. Witnesses told police the cycle traveling at a high rate of speed, driving recklessly at the time of the crash. There were two people on board at the time. The motorcycle's driver sustaining significant non-life-threatening injuries. The passenger sustaining significant life-threatening injuries. Neither were wearing helmets at the time. From the Flag Family Newsroom, I'm Jim Miller.
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1: 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Hey, it's Scott Hannon. On the next What's On Your Mind, what's real, what's fake? We live in interesting times. We'll have an update on the North Dakota special session. Should every form of kratom be banned? We'll debate it. What should the state of North Dakota do about the funding shortage for the North Dakota Military Museum? What is happening with the massive upheaval in the Pentagon? And how does that impact Minot Air Force Base, Grand Forks Air Force Base, our National Guard, and more? We'll see you Thursday, 11 a.m. for What's On Your Mind, right here on the Flag.
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0: Yeah, buddy. One day away from the beginning of Labor Day weekend 2026. Kevin and Alex on The Flag. Hard to believe we're here. School's back. Football, college football's fired up. We're going to their Bison home game this weekend. It's time to change the leaves and get the bonfires burning, baby. That's all I'm saying.
1: Yeah, but it doesn't feel like bonfire weather, that's yeah, for
0: not
1: sure.
0: This week.
1: Dean's got the 3-degree guarantee for us at 89 today. Going to be another hot one. We do have a possibility of storms moving in later tonight, so prepare for that. Could be some hail and, you know, all the fun stuff. Tomorrow looks dry, 88 there. Saturday, 30% chance of rain, and we're back up into the 90s, 94 there. Sunday, 85 with a 50% chance of rain, and Monday, 85 with a 60% chance of rain. And fingers crossed on all that rain because we desperately need it.
0: Buddy, right? Yeah. 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They're hiring. 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Click on careers, and you'll be good to go. Well, it's just a couple of texts in. Steve Carney's out, so getting ready for dove, hunting doves. I'm getting sick of seeing every news story contain the words federal judge blocks.
1: Yeah.
0: Well, that's valid. How do they, it says even on the Supreme Court, it takes 5 out of 9 to override the authority of the president. Why should 1 out of 700 federal judges be able to unilaterally seize control of the federal government? That's not a republic. That's a judicial dictatorship. That's valid. Very valid with what's going on. And who are these people releasing these people?
1: And, yeah.
0: Yeah. 120,000 flock cameras, but no one can find Mitch McConnell.
1: He probably hasn't been driving. Yeah, he's supposedly home recuperating, but who knows?
0: Mailing it in. Yeah. Oh, there's a thing. Trump 2028.
1: Maxine, too. She's missing.
0: Yeah. Trump 2028. No, that won't happen unless it's Don Jr. or Eric or, you know, who knows. Bumper suggestion, September Morn by Neil Diamond. Very good. We will get on that.
1: I love Neil Diamond.
0: All right, 701-271-1100. That is the number to get a hold of us. Let us know what's going on. What do we need to know? Let's head outside, see what's happening with Steve Carney. We're getting ready to hunt some doves. Where and when, and tell us about the dove season again.
22: Whoa, whoa,
4: Oh, well, good morning, you guys. I'm nursing a very sore shoulder from shooting so many rounds the last couple days dove hunting.
0: You got to dial it's in, good, baby.
4: It's a good kind of sore. Had a good time. I was down right on the North Dakota-South Dakota border the last couple days and sitting out in that heat, and dove hunting was pretty good. I was on a 40-acre wheat field, and, you know, it was really weird. It was like both days I had a lot of onesie-twosies come in, you know, a lot of single birds, but no big groups. But the first day, I couldn't miss. I was right on the first day. The second day, I was in a slump. It's like, usually the second day, you shoot even better once you get the hang of it from the first day, but it was kind of opposite. But had a great time. I mean, it is so much fun. And the people, you know, the farm out there that I know, nicest people in the world, it was just a gas. I can't wait to go back again next week on the second half of my license. So they're happening. They're migrating. And again, if you can find some grain, you're in there. It's just trying to find it is the hardest part.
0: Shooting awesome and dropping them one day, next day you can't hit the broadside of a barn. Sounds like my golf game, brother, I'm telling you.
4: You know, one thing about doves, when you knock one down in these hay fields, you've got about a 4 or 5 inch stubble in there, and when I knock one down, I lock my eyes on the spot and I go right to it immediately. A lot of people will shoot 2 or 3 or 4 and not remember where they dropped, and they're so hard to find because they blend in so well with the stubble.
0: Oh yeah.
4: And you know, sometimes if you get a dozen or 20 doves come in and you got all these shots and you drop one, it's very frantic. You know, where did I drop that one? Oh, I just dropped one over there, and you have a heck of a time finding them. So it's just about disciplining yourself. When you knock one down, you lock your eyes on it and you walk straight to it, and you'll find that dove. So it's really fun. I didn't hear a lot of shooting in the distance. I know the goose season opened. I had two mallards actually come in and land in my dove decoys, which was pretty cool. And with, you know, these spinning wing decoys for doves attract everything. I had hawks coming in. I had butterflies coming in, swallows. I mean, it's just, I think these birds are just mesmerized by these spinning wings, and it just attracts them and brings them in.
0: Oh, it's
4: so
0: crazy.
4: It's kind of, it's kind of a sideshow of other birds coming in and entertaining you while you're waiting for the doves. It's just really cool.
0: My pigeons come in.
4: It was just crazy. So they kind of come in and they look like, what? That is really cool. And, it's just so exciting. It's so much action, and I'm going to have to rest my shoulder for like 2 days. I don't even know if
1: little
4: I can pull
1: ice.
4: My bow back.
1: Ice.
0: Yeah, they're coming, and then they see Steve sitting there, and it's like, oh, boy. I would, you know, of course, what I'm thinking of is that, you know, you're taking doves. You're obviously, I don't know if you got your limit or not, but of course, right away, I'm thinking, well, how do you prepare dove? You know, and I let me ask you this. So I just looked up dove recipes in using dove. The first recipe sounds like a winner. See what you think, AT.
1: Okay.
0: Take the breasts of the dove, classic bacon-wrapped dove poppers.
1: Oh.
0: With a cream cheese blend, half of a jalapeno, and the breast meat wrapped in
1: bacon.
0: Yes,
1: ma'am. Yes. I will try that.
4: You know, the key to that is that you need to pre-cook your bacon about halfway done. So many people make the mistake of wrapping the bacon on it, and they wait for the bacon to get done, but the dove was done 10 minutes ago.
0: Right.
4: So you want to make sure throw it in the microwave first and get it halfway cooked, and then put it on the dove and on the barbecue or broil. And I've got some doves marinating in teriyaki and garlic right now.
0: I knew you did tonight.
4: And oh yeah, we just love dove and can't wait to get back a second time. I hope they don't migrate and head out of town by the time I get there, because I think a lot of them left after the first day. And you know, they do that. They just all of a sudden pack up and they go. And so you got to get them while you can get them. So the first 3-4 weeks of the season is your best time, and after that, they are gone. They're in New Mexico, Texas, South America, and they ain't here no more.
0: Oh, man, they are all... I've never seen so many doves until I lived in South Texas. They are everywhere, and they're, I mean, massive flocks of them in the parks and everywhere. Doves and pigeons, everywhere you look.
4: Well, it's such a social thing down in Texas. I mean, they'll line up like 15 guys with barbecues and lawn chairs.
0: Oh, yeah.
4: And sit on the edge of those sunflower fields and just have a ball. And it's really part of their tradition down there. It's like Christmas down there. It's
0: Texas,
4: a big
0: baby.
4: Deal.
0: Yep. So,
4: but they're shooting our doves. They're shooting our doves.
0: Well, you'll be fine. Bow season, obviously, we're getting ready to get going with that. And I hope you're not too sore to play. Have you been pulling your bow at all?
4: I have not, because my shoulder is sore from shooting. I got to give it a couple days to relax, and then I'll be back at it. And fishing, I haven't fished for 4 or 5 days, which is kind of weird. I think I'm going to try to get out with some people next week. Still out in the field, checking blinds and, you know, moving stuff around. And my landowner out there is throwing a few hiccups in there. He took in his corn a couple of weeks ago, so I got to kind of pivot and, you know, move some stands because of it. But I'll tell you, the ducks in South Dakota, the minute I got across the border down by Sisseton heading west, there are ducks everywhere by the hundreds.
0: Yeah.
4: And when I came back yesterday, when I hit the border and came into Minnesota, I never saw a duck all the way home. So what does that
0: tell
4: you?
0: Yep, you got to go west.
4: Yeah.
0: You got to go. And it's amazing what I don't see around here. And my nephew, Matt, who lives in Sioux Falls, but he hunts by Webster up in northern South Dakota.
4: Sure.
0: It's night and day. I mean, he cleans up. I'm like, we're going to have to start, because the ducks are there. That's unfortunately for Minnesota and the part of the flyway. I don't know. It's habitat. It's food. It's a lot of things like we've talked about. But it's overall, it's just sad, man. I, you know, think back in the day when the sky was filled with ducks around here, and it's just not that anymore.
4: Well, I noticed, too, that a lot of the ponds that have ducks on them had sago pondweed in there, and they were right in the middle of the sago, and that's one thing, again, we're missing in Minnesota because of our poor water quality. Those ducks are going where the food is. There's snails, there's freshwater shrimp. I mean, it just blew my mind when I got over the border. It's like every body of water had 100 ducks in it. It's like, oh, my God, I should have applied for a non-resident license in June. I always kind of forget to do that. But
0: we drive for years going to Aberdeen and going across 12 and all the, you know, through Webster and that whole corridor there. And there's so many man-made lakes that have been created because of all the rain over the years, and on both sides, north and south sides, I mean, ducks and geese everywhere. But as soon as you're right, as soon as you get off and start heading into Minnesota, it's like, well, where are they, you know?
4: Well, you know, South Dakota has a lottery system for non-residents, and they've got it very limited.
0: Oh, yeah.
4: North Dakota, you can, you know, get a license pretty easily. But South Dakota, they got it really limited to like 3,000 or 4,000 non-residents. So the pressure is really not that bad in North Dakota or in South Dakota. But North Dakota gets a lot more pressure from Minnesota people because the license is so available. But we'll have to see how it is, you know, the early season here in Minnesota. And if a guy gets desperate, go west, because last year it wasn't very good and there was this zero migration through the lakes country. So I don't know, it's a little depressing, but I try not to think too hard.
0: I hear you, buddy. All right, man, stay safe out there. We'll chat again next week.
4: All right, you guys take care.
1: Thanks,
0: you bet.
1: Steve,
0: the great Steve Carney. Yeah, Minnesota bowl opener's 2 weeks from Saturday on the 19th.
1: Yet another sign of fall.
0: Yep. Yep. I never get in the bow stand till probably mid-October or so. Just, I'm not a super early person. I did decide, I was maybe thinking about going to the crossbow, but I am going to stick with my Nuge bow one more year. See if I can get one more with my Ted Nugent autographed Nuge bow.
1: Hey, why not?
0: People see that it's got a snake. Dino, have you seen, I've shown you my bow?
5: I gotta
0: show you this bow.
5: It's so
0: badass.
5: The Nugent one? Is that
0: Yeah. Yeah. It's got the snakeskin camo on it.
5: That's awesome.
0: It's awesome. But it still works. It's
5: now,
0: good.
5: Are the deer going to be moving since it's been so warm by that early, by mid-month?
0: No. Well, they move no matter what. They've got to eat and move around
5: right.
0: and do what they're going to do. But it really gets into the rut before they really start running around.
5: And
0: the bucks are chasing all the girls.
5: And that does depend a little bit on weather, doesn't it?
0: Oh, yeah.
5: Yeah,
0: big time. Yep. We get in that's why I don't hunt early. You know,
5: right.
0: It's hard. They're not really running. They don't move very far when it's this warm. You know, they have enough to get into my wife's garden, though, and eat all of her whatever flowers.
5: I'm sure.
1: Yeah, they do.
0: About that. Like, honey, you got to block them off. 23 past. Hey, we're going to talk to Kathy from Chehinkapa Zoo here in just a minute. Kind of see what's going on at Chehinkapa as they're winding down their season two as we get into fall. See how Tall's doing and what's going on down there. Just a bit. We'll get a business report coming up here, and Jim Miller's in the newsroom. And
1: he's
0: giving us this this hot weekend for Labor Day, man.
1: Don't forget about the steam pressures tickets here, too.
0: Oh, yeah, we got steam pressures tickets.
1: Yeah, we got to do that before we get out of here.
0: Well, let's do that. All right. And so how hot? What's the 3 degree? 86?
5: Today, 89 today. Yeah, today's going to be a warm one. We got more thunderstorms developing now out around the New Rockford Steel area. They're out around the Carrington area. All moving northeastward, but areas west of the valley getting some scattered storms this morning. Will they make it to the valley? I think they'll stay mainly west and northwest. We might squeeze out an errant storm here in the FM area after about 9:30, 10 o'clock. And then we're going to break into more sunshine as we head into the afternoon, and that's going to be fuel for the fire. Because we are under a slight risk for severe storms this evening between 5 o'clock, 9 o'clock. Just took a look at the new outlook from the Storm Prediction Center, and they're even indicating the possibility of an isolated tornado or two. It can't be ruled out. I think it's going to be... it's going to be just north of the FM area.
1: Okay.
5: Now, if you want to check out our Facebook page, I just posted a simulated radar of what radar is expected to look like by about 6, 7 o'clock tonight. And it does have a very intense storm just north of the FM area. So when it's that close, we have to kind of really keep an eye on radar. And there will be some scattered severe storms this evening across the area, favoring areas north of town. We'll top out in the upper 80s today. Again, those severe storms possible between 5 and 9 o'clock tonight. Then they'll clear the area. It'll be a quiet night, low 60s. And tomorrow and Saturday, the two pick days, upper 80s tomorrow, plenty of sunshine, hot and humid for Saturday, mid-90s. A few scattered storms Saturday night, but a better chance for scattered storms Sunday, and then Sunday night into Monday looks wet. So that's good news.
1: It is, yes.
5: It looks like a good widespread rain event Sunday night into Monday with scattered stuff before that. But the pick day of the weekend will be Saturday. It's more sunshine on Saturday and hot and humid.
1: Any idea how much rain?
5: It looks like conservatively an inch. And some of our models are...
1: That's conservative,
5: yeah,
1: an inch?
5: Yeah. Some of our models printing out 1 to 2. So,
1: nice.
5: Yeah, conservatively about an inch of rain across a lot of the area. So that's great news.
0: Very good news.
5: Yes.
1: So it's
0: Did
1: not,
0: you know... Oh, go ahead, Alex. I'm
1: yeah, sorry. Is this going to kick off more of a rainy...
5: Yeah,
1: thing we'll
5: have,
1: for us.
5: So we'll have this window of rain now. We've got, and then two more systems like this before mid-month. One late next week, and then one following that. So yeah, we're getting into that rainy part of the LRC cycle, and then I do see cooler weather coming in after mid-month, which it's about time, right?
1: Oh yeah. No kidding.
5: But the first half of the month, we're gonna have temperatures still above normal. Yeah.
1: All right. Sounds good to me.
0: As the Labor Day approaches, I saw and get this, you guys, this is we're wrapping up the hot dog season with Labor Day weekend, you know.
5: Okay.
0: Americans eat an estimated how many hot dogs during peak hot dog season, which runs from Memorial Day through Labor Day? How many hot dogs would you think Americans eat in that period?
1: 30 hot dogs. Oh, you mean?
5: You're talking no, the nation.
0: No, total,
1: oh, the nation. Like, yeah. I can't think that big. I'm thinking per person.
5: I'm gonna
1: so.
5: Go.
1: I don't know.
5: I'm gonna go 2 million.
0: 7 billion.
5: What?
0: 7 billion hot dogs be consumed basically during the summer. While there's no specific stat officially this summer. Averages out to about 818 hot dogs consumed every second.
5: Wow.
1: I suppose a lot of kids are eating it more than adults, though.
5: Well,
1: so.
5: You'd be surprised, but, you know, grill outs, summer grill outs.
1: Yeah, they're good on the grill.
5: It's quick, it's easy.
1: And tasty.
0: That according, and who knew there was a National Hot Dog and Sausage Council? That's according to the National Hot Dog and Sausage Council.
1: Well, you learn something every day.
5: Hot dogs. Wow.
0: Yeah, man. And what Labor Day plans? What You're just hanging around, sticking close
5: to home.
0: Well,
5: I'm going
0: to
5: stick close to home because of
1: the weather.
5: The weather, just in case we get any strong to severe storms. But
1: Dean will be on duty.
5: Yeah, I'll probably head out to Lakes Country on Saturday, being the pick day. Probably out to DL, put my toes in the sand, have a little Zorba's.
1: That's always tasty.
5: Yeah.
0: Well, ring us up. We're hanging out. Turns out the Sun's going to take in the Bison game Saturday.
5: I thought he was bringing the whole crew out there.
0: I thought he was too.
5: Hey.
0: All of a sudden, they got tickets and they're going to do the tailgate in the Bison are home.
1: Football's more important.
5: Okay. Well,
0: all about that.
1: Yeah. I mean,
5: you're in college. Of course
1: it is.
0: It's all good.
1: You can see Dad any weekend.
0: Right. Couple of texts in. I bet Waymo can zipper merge better than most of these damn drivers in the construction zones.
1: There's that
0: probably,
1: too.
0: Yeah, they probably do. Good morning, Alex and Kev. This is Alex from Valley City. Now, I would not vote for a ticket with Trump on there again. I only voted for him once, but I do believe I may be wrong. He can be vice president on the ticket. The president can sit down there. No, none of that can happen either.
1: I think he wants to be done. Wouldn't you? I would. Yeah,
0: but none of that can that can't happen either.
1: That guy needs to retire and just call it a day.
0: Yeah, he will. If you are taking requests, I'll submit September Sun by Typo Negative. Adam shot that in. Yeah. In fact, we got a request for Neil Diamond, September Morn. So we'll bump her out into the business report. Well, that's how our money's doing. We'll get some headlines in here. And Kathy
1: tickets?
0: From Chehinkapa.
1: Tickets?
0: Oh, yeah. Oh, tickets. Yeah. Tickets? Give me a number right
1: let's
0: now.
1: Let's go number 6.
0: All right. Number 6. We got tickets for the Steam Threshers for you right now. 701-271-1100. Caller 6. Good luck. Call right now.
6: I'm Taylor Riggs, and this is the Fox Business Report.
7: New claims for unemployment benefits rose, but just by 2,000 in the week ending August 29th to 206,000. Continuing claims, those remaining on benefits, also rose to 1.77 million for the week ending August 22nd. Also, outplacement firm Challenger Gray & Christmas says announced job cuts increased 58% in August from July, though cuts were down from a year ago. NVIDIA is buying New York-based artificial intelligence startup Hugging Face for about $13 billion. It's a platform for engineers to collaborate on AI projects. Campbell's lost money in its recent quarter. It was hurt by higher costs and shoppers switching to store brands to save. Campbell's is cutting its dividend and will reinvest in the brand. That's your Fox Business Report. I'm Jenny Coselda. Invested in you.
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25: An 18-year-old is in custody. It follows a multi-agency pursuit of a stolen car in Grand Forks. We say Levi Rose stole that Chevy Suburban yesterday from the broken drum and then fled from officers at excessive speeds. After officers called off an initial pursuit for public safety, Grand Forks County deputies located Rose on Highway 81. Deputies executed a pit maneuver, causing the Suburban to roll and catch fire. Law enforcement pulled Rose from the vehicle. He was treated for minor injuries, then jailed on charges including vehicle theft, fleeing, and reckless endangerment. North Dakota lawmakers are in special session debating how to handle a construction pause on the $78 million North Dakota Military Gallery expansion. The bill proposes a $35 million line of credit to keep the project on track. Prime sponsor Senator David Hogue says pausing construction only hurts the state.
26: We own this project. It sits on our Capitol grounds.
8: And my belief is that the owner does not benefit from delay. And the costs of delay only go up.
25: The committee is also considering alternative proposals to use existing funds to shell in the building before winter. State health officials warning Bismarck residents after two bats tested positive for rabies within the city. From the Flag Family Newsroom, I'm Jim Miller.
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0: Need to Know Morning Show on the Flag. Wanted to play the song next to this one. This is not the energy I wanted, but it's a good song nonetheless. But there you go. Alex and Kev, Need to Know Morning Show. A few texts to get to here. Kathy Chahinka-Pazoo checking in just a second. Going to see what's going on as they wrap up the season down there. No matter what you're doing this weekend, I think we're going to have to kind of navigate around the weather a little bit here
1: after
0: Labor Day.
1: It's about darn time. I mean, we do need this rain.
0: And yeah, it's true.
1: Thank God. I think we're getting some. We're at 67 right now. Dean's got the 3-degree guarantee at 89 today. We've got chances of rain, possible storm moving in for us tonight. So be on the lookout for that. Could be some hail and winds and you know the drill, even though it's been quite a while. Friday's looking dry. 88 for us there. Saturday, we do have a 30% chance of rain again. Going up to 94 on Saturday, going to be a hot one. I wonder if that'll be one of our last days at 90. Crazy. And Sunday into Monday, that's when we have the most chance of rain. We've got a 50% chance on Sunday and 85. And Monday, we've got a 60% chance of rain and 85 there. And it sounds like it could be like Sunday night into Monday morning and that sort of thing. But desperately need it. Dean's thinking at least an inch for us on the low side. So that sounds fantastic.
0: Yeah. Boy, the stock ponds could use it. Everything can use it, you know? Need the water.
1: My yard needs it.
0: Oh, look at that. There you go. The gal with the rockin'est walk-up music on the Need to Know Morning Show, Kathy Diekman, back. Talking Chahinka-Pazoo and all the fun to be had there. We're kind of winding down. Can you believe it's September already, buddy? How are you?
2: Oh, I can't believe it. It went very fast. But remember, we're always around.
0: There you go.
2: We're there for off-season education. We're there for outreach. We're there for people can plan stuff with us because we're there every single day.
1: Love
2: of the
1: it.
2: Year. Yeah, our regular hours go through Labor Day, Monday, Labor Day. That's 10 to 6, carousel, 11 to 5. And then after Labor Day, we switch to Friday, Saturday, and Sundays, 10 to 4. And so remember that, or you can always look it up too, or give us a call. And then we are open the weekends, as I just said, through October 18th. Everybody goes, what? That's an odd day to pick. What's going on with that? Well,
1: right.
2: we have to close a week before Zubu because we get ready for Zubu, which is our Halloween event, which everybody's used to. And it's so much fun. People come from all over. And reminding people that we want people to be able to come and bring their families. So for years, we've had it be $5 a person. And what we've done with that is we've changed it to daytime hours, and you can check all that out too, so I don't try to make you memorize everything in the few minutes I'm on the air.
1: Right.
2: But the reason for that is people get to see the animals again too, because it's during the day. So lots of things happening. We're going to be doing conservation days in the schools. We're going to be working with universities this fall. Already doing stuff like block parties for the colleges, already been invited in to do some lecturing, animal stuff. And just know that Chahinka-Pazoo is alive year-round. We have all our animals year-round. They don't go anywhere.
1: Well,
2: remember the myth of people thinking for years, what do you do with your animals in the winter?
1: Right.
0: Yeah, I know. Yeah,
1: tell us about Zubu. Let's hear about that.
2: Zubu is 2 to 5 on the 24th. We try to do it the Saturday before Halloween. And it's a little confusing this year because Halloween is on a Saturday as well. But 24th, Zubu, 2 to 5. Children must be accompanied by an adult. Every child that comes through. The difference is everybody's $5. The difference is with the child's admission, they get the trick-or-treat bag, they get their carousel ticket, and they get to trick-or-treat. And we have over 50 sponsors handing out goodies in a decorated zoo with over 200 jack-o'-lanterns on the pathway.
1: Oh, that has to be gorgeous.
2: Carved by our local FFA. And it's just a beautiful time. It leaves you on the pathway. It's just I always call it, you know, kind of my television Halloween. Because it's one of those when you turn on TV when you're a kid and you watch a Halloween special and it's like, oh, that's so nice. And I feel that's Chahinka-Pazoo in the fall. So it's beautiful, and come on down, dress for the weather. You don't have to have an elaborate costume, but dress in costume if you can. Make something from home. Come on in and enjoy Chahinka Paw in the fall.
1: Love it.
0: So how's Zeta and Felix and Tall and everybody? How the critters doing? Any changes? Anybody coming in?
2: They're doing very well. We don't have any changes immediately. I have to tell you about your buddy Tal, though. Tom and I were away a couple of weeks, which is very unusual. And so we were gone to Australia. And then we came back, and I came to work immediately. So I was there that next day, which was a Sunday. I had some director tours that I had to do. And he saw me, Tal saw me and heard me in the zoo, but I hadn't had time to go up and sit by him yet.
1: Oh.
2: And so on one of my tours, and you guys know that during those tours, we go meet Tal.
1: Yep.
2: And so I took a group up there, and he wouldn't even look at me.
1: Oh, no.
2: He was so upset with me because I didn't stop.
1: Got the cold shoulder from him.
2: Yes, I did. He kept glancing over, but he'd glance at me, then he'd look back at the
1: people.
2: He would do his regular antics with the crowd, but not to me.
1: Wow.
2: And so then afterwards, I had to sit with him that night. wanted to sit with him that night. And now everything's back. We're buds again.
1: He loves you again. That is funny.
0: Yeah, I believe it.
1: So those instincts are not learned. They're just, it's a natural instinct that people have when they're slighted.
0: He was a little ticked off. Yeah.
2: He's got feelings. He's into what's going on.
1: That is fabulous.
2: So, yeah, all is good in the world again.
1: Poor guy.
0: We always talk about Tall. He's the big orangutan. But I love how all, like the grizzly bears, Coco and Copper, and then I mentioned Zeta and Felix. So those are the tigers. I love how you have names for all the different animals have different names.
2: Oh, yeah.
0: And then Gideon the rhino, he's awesome.
2: Oh, yeah. And they do know their names, and that's part of the training program. But also, it's nicer to call them a name versus, animal number 492.
1: Right.
0: Yep.
1: So was Tal
2: part of our family.
1: Was Tal the only one a little upset with you, or were there any others that were kind of mad?
2: Oh, there's always Nico, and who knows what his name
1: is. Right.
2: But definitely, I had to make my rounds, I miss them, too. I miss them.
1: Of course you did.
0: Is Nico kind of like the Cookie and Melee? Is he kind of like a bully, or is he kind of like a goofy? Is he the goofy one?
2: He's goofy. He's goofy.
0: Yeah, he strikes me as goofy.
2: And yeah, his antics are, it's what we make some of our zoo ads out of, and people go, is he mythical or is he real? Oh, he's real, honey. And all that stuff, is, of course, embellished, but he, on the advertisements,
1: right?
2: Because it's for fun.
1: But it's true.
0: He will totally remind you of the little a-hole monkey on Night at the Museum. And when you see him.
2: He so does.
0: Yep. Every time I see him, I think of that.
2: On my next tour, I'll go, this is Nico the a-hole monkey.
0: Yeah. There you go. All right, well, and we'll chat again before we get to a zoo boo, but the only thing we really need to know is this is the last weekend of the longer hours, right?
2: Correct.
0: Awesome. Well, and thanks for all you do.
2: Don't ever think we go away.
0: You bet. And, oh,
2: thank
0: never,
2: you
0: never.
2: Guys.
0: You bet. And if you have any questions and you want to maybe line up a fall field trip or something for your class or things like that, nobody does it better than the Chahinkapa team. 701-642-8709. It's 701-642-8709. Or you can do it all online at chahinkapazoo.org. And just do the search. You'll find it. Kathy Diekman, you're a rock star. Say hi to the kids for us.
2: We will. Thank you.
1: All right. Talk later.
0: You bet, hon. Yeah, it's pretty cool. I just love going to the zoo. I love all of our zoos.
1: It really is.
0: There you go. If you want to learn all the names and meet, you go to Meet the Residents. When you go to Animals and drop down, it says Meet the Animals, and you can see all of them.
1: See who we're talking about.
0: Let's see here. Before we get into the break, I just want to make sure we're all caught up on text. Dean's coming in to wrap things up.
1: Did you tell us about the winner?
0: Oh, yeah. Winner was Anthony Weissy.
1: Okay.
0: Anthony was caller number 6, and he's got tickets to go to the Steam Threshers this weekend. And we're going to do one more pair tomorrow. Okay. Let's see here. Got that request for Adam. Adam, I'll get that in before we get out of here. Haven't heard that song, September Sun by Typo Negative. How much was true? Oh, someone texted in about, Scott Hennin played an AI speech that some guy has put out. They put out like 13 videos in 2 days of an AI Bill Clinton, you know, talking about different things. And we were kind of showing, we had said this is AI. And somebody texted in and said there wasn't one stumble or steady delta the whole way. Too perfect. And yeah, it was AI. And as far as the one we played was about Hegseth and really falling out of favor with a lot of leaders at the Pentagon, and that is a fact. But there was something to what he was saying. There was a little truth to what they were doing, but mostly it's... And then if you can't spot an AI video, because there's just a picture of Clinton, there's no video of it, and you can tell. And they make it echo to sound like he's talking to a crowd, but you hear zero coughing, zero throat clearing, zero any crowd. So, but yeah, it was AI. As far as I don't know... With Hegseth, you know, apparently a lot of the senior leadership, and I can attest to a friend of mine who I talked to this summer, who is a lieutenant general. He's a big deal in the Army, and he cannot stand what Pete Hegseth has done. I couldn't believe it, actually.
1: Well, I like a lot of what he's done. He got rid of all the woke stuff.
0: Yeah,
1: he's making sure you're physically fit. You know, there's a lot of good he's doing. But,
0: a lot of good he's done.
1: Nobody's going to... You know, like everything about everybody. You know, people might not even like us completely either. You know, hard to believe, but...
0: Yeah, shocking. but one quick point that I made with him was that, yeah, they love all of those things about it, but he's taken it too far, especially in the promotions of people that deserve... And you talked about a colonel who was a black man who got... who 100% deserved his promotion, and a number of other examples that he didn't do it. It's like he went too far the other way. So
1: maybe there's more to those stories than what we actually know about, though.
0: Yeah, well, I'm telling you, I would trust this guy with my life. I've known him for years.
1: Yeah, but maybe he doesn't know the complete story on,
0: He's in senior command, so he does know. I'm just telling you. And they love what Hegseth's done. But they're not a fan of a lot of the other stuff, and he's kind of bullying and blah, blah, blah. We'll see how it all ends up. We'll see how it goes. Overall, I'm a fan of everything he's done. But let's see here. Vice President Vance will do a press briefing today. I wonder if he will be asked about Tucker and attacks on Jewish people. Who knows? We'll carry it if it comes on, or at least pieces of it. All right, we got to get a break in and make our way out of here. And Dino's coming up before we get out of here with a very nice-looking Labor Day.
1: And we have some TiVo, too, if we get to it, about the five talking to about a Silicon Valley billionaire who had a root canal without Novocaine. He's a tough guy.
0: Need to Know Morning Show on the Flag. Be right back.
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12: Only the deaf hear my silence.
0: Need to know morning show. It's the, there you go. The bumper request for typo negative. There you go, Adam. Not really familiar with typo negative. I heard of the band. Speaking of bands, this guy's going to meet the Scorpions in Vegas. Geez, who do you know?
13: Well, it's funny because you know, I've got the tickets already, and it's my best friend. I've known him since I was 5 years old. He's flying out of Illinois, 60th birthday.
1: Oh boy!
0: Yeah. And so, you got to make it big. You
13: I got him the tickets, and we're going to see Hagar too. And his wife called me, and she's like, "Hey, Dean," she goes, "you already got your tickets, right?" I said, "Yeah." She goes, "I'm working." She goes, "I have a friend of a friend who has ties with the Scorpions." She goes, "If I can get you guys

0: years. Okay. It's changed so much, but I mean, just to meet the band backstage, that's going to be cool. I mean, what are they, 80 years old? I think, seriously.
1: No, they're 70. I think Klaus is 72, I think I saw.
0: Oh, is it? I thought he was older than that. Okay, I thought he was pushing 80. All right.
2: Hello, Dino!
0: I've got to learn a couple of German catchphrases before we go out there.
2: Was ist das, huh?
1: It's weird when they don't talk anything like they. It's amazing that voice comes out of that little.
0: Oh, I know, right? Yeah. Right.
1: But quick check of the weather. It's going to be a little more rainy than you thought, huh?
0: Yes. Okay. That's good news, though. And we've got some storms on radar right now from, New Rockford through Carrington. Some scattered storms out there. Heavy rain around the Rugby area. For us, most of those storms are going to stay just to the west of the valley this morning. We might squeeze out an isolated storm here after 10 o'clock, but I'm not looking for, I think most of it's staying to the west of the valley. And it's going to be a hot one today. Upper 80s, east-southeast winds 10 to 25. Now, we do have a chance for severe storms developing between 5 o'clock and 9 o'clock this evening. The best threat just north of the FM area, but it's close enough where we could pop off a couple of severe storms close to home here. Large hail, damaging winds, even an isolated tornado can't be ruled out. They're out of here by midnight and a quiet night then with lows in the low 60s. And Friday, Saturday, those are your two pick days of the holiday weekend. Upper 80s Friday, mid-90s Saturday. Slight chance for storms Saturday night, but rain chances increase Sunday into Monday.
3: Okay.
0: I think we're going to see some nice widespread rain Sunday night into Monday. Now, it's favoring the Northern Valley with the heaviest, but I still think we're going to get close to an inch of rain here in the FM area before the weekend is done.
3: I hope so. We need it.
0: Yes, we do.
1: Take it. All right, buddy. Let's see here. Just a couple more texts. Hegseth wrote the book War on Warriors in 24 before Trump won. He listed military brass to fire. Yeah. That might be why Trump put Pete in charge to get rid of woke officers.
3: Right.
1: My only point that I took from my friend's conversation was that he's taken it too far and that there are very, very valid promotions that should have happened. Yeah. That's why they're really upset with him. I don't care about Kratom, but I am aware of people who have passed out using it. Interacts poorly with some prescription meds. Yeah, I don't know enough about that stuff either.
3: Yeah, I haven't looked into it. I haven't taken it, so it's like, I don't know.
1: Yeah.
3: All right. Have a good one. We'll see you back here tomorrow, Friday. Hallstrom's up next.
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6: 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I killed that truck. 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
3: Trying again to iron out their differences. I'm Dave Anthony, Fox News. The jury at Lindsey Clancy's murder trial.
4: Thank you, as always, for following those instructions. I'm going to ask you to resume your deliberations.
3: It is day six of that. The morning after, they again told Judge William Sullivan they remain deadlocked. Fox's Nate Foyer reports from outside the court.
5: The jury is under that dynamite charge, which in Massachusetts is called a Tui Rodriguez charge. And what that means is if the jury comes back deadlocked one more time, the judge would be forced to declare a mistrial. Now, I just caught up with Kevin Reddington, Lindsey Clancy's lawyer, as he walked into the courthouse. And he said if a mistrial is declared and the prosecution decides to retry this case, he'll be ready for it.
6: We've got all our evidence, witnesses are available, so let's go.
3: He's using an insanity defense that Clancy suffered from postpartum psychosis when she killed her three children. Three Minneapolis police officers are in stable condition, recovering the morning after being among six injured in a shooting at a high-rise apartment building that left three others dead, including the gunman who's believed to have shot himself as police responded.
7: The owners of this low-income apartment building had been trying to get this gunman evicted for months. Sources confirmed to our local Fox station that the shooter is named Carlton Neal Johnson II. And according to court records, back in March, Johnson assaulted a neighbor. Then in June, he walked around the apartment building openly displaying a gun and told neighbors he would kill someone.
3: That's Fox's Garrett Tenney. Iran retaliated again today to recent U.S. attacks, launching drones and missiles at Kuwait, which were intercepted. Something Vice President Vance may be asked about at a White House briefing in 3 hours.
8: Or questions about a federal judge blocking President Trump's latest order limiting birthright citizenship, and questions about fuel prices as the Trump administration and the president personally have tried to reduce them.
3: Fox's Mike Emanuel at the White House. A prominent feminist activist has died. Gloria Steinem, who led a women's rights movement for decades. She was 92. 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
3: For a second day in a row, there are some big gains on Wall Street. The Dow up 337 points. The NASDAQ is rising 185. The S&P 500 adding 34 points. We got this update to the economy this morning.
12: New claims for unemployment benefits rose, but just by 2,000 in the week ending August 29th to 206,000. Continuing claims, those remaining on benefits, also rose to 1.77 million for the week ending August 22nd.
3: Fox's Jeannie Casola. Tomorrow, we'll get the new unemployment rate for August and a hiring update on how many jobs were created last month after an unexpected job loss in July. The price of oil keeps going up this morning. It has WTI over $92 a barrel again. Gas, Another 3 cents higher. AAA's national average for regular, $4.14 a gallon this morning as President Trump keeps tapping into Venezuela's vast reserves following last week's deal giving the U.S. control over 65 billion barrels of oil.
13: Energy Secretary Chris Wright traveled to Caracas to sign new development deals with Venezuela's interim president, Delcy Rodriguez.
14: The catalyst for transforming Venezuela is energy.
13: Wright says companies like Chevron will invest billions of dollars and create thousands of jobs to reestablish Venezuela's oil economy.
14: The mission is to bring peace, freedom, opportunity, and prosperity to the people of Venezuela.
13: Rodriguez, who was the country's vice president, has been acting president since a U.S. Special Forces raid captured former leader Nicolas Maduro in January. At the White House, Jared Halpern, Fox News.
3: Well, now an update on Maduro. After he was ousted in that January raid, he was sent to New York City, where he's jailed on federal drug trafficking and narco-terrorism charges. But his lawyers are trying to get the case dismissed. They're claiming that he's immune from prosecution as Venezuela's ex-president. I'm Dave Anthony, and this is Fox News.
15: Partly cloudy skies for today. It will be on the breezy side with winds out of the southeast at 10 to 25 and highs around 90. There is a chance for some late day or evening storms moving in from the west. Some of those could be on the strong side. Those clear the area overnight tonight as we drop down to a low in the low 60s. And another hot one on Friday with highs right around 90. And it looks like we'll stay in the 90s for the upcoming weekend. From the Flag Skywatch Weather Center, I'm Chief Meteorologist Dean Wysocki.
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19: I'm coming in.
20: We have more violence in Minneapolis. Two cops shot by a man well known to police, and two others are dead. We have more battles in Congress about the Supreme Court and the push by liberals to expand it. And yes, we have more bat stories. And they have rabies, and there are apparently a lot of them in North Dakota. We've had a few bat stories recently. Got another one for you today. Public health officials say, be careful of these little guys. They might be really cute and everything. Maybe not. But you got to be careful. So good morning to you with that, right? What a pleasant way to start the day. It is Thursday, which feels so much to me like a Friday. I can't tell you how many times I've thought it's a Friday already. I guess I'm ready for a holiday weekend. Yeah. I was in Grand Rapids yesterday, and I almost always go to Grand Rapids Wednesday night, spend the day there Thursday, and then come back on Friday. Come back late Thursday night, and I'm here for the Friday show. I would say that, I don't know, 9 out of 10 times, maybe more, that's how it goes. Well, I had to go a day early this week, and so I'm a little bit off today in a number of different ways. And then I got home last night at dark 30. It was really late. Couldn't fall asleep. I'm operating on about 3 hours of sleep. Addison, you are the expert. I should ask you for some coping mechanisms on how to handle days like this, because I am, I wouldn't say woozy, but I've got that kind of buzzy feeling in my head, like I didn't get enough sleep last night. You know that drill?
21: I know that feeling very well. It's your body can either adapt to low hours of sleep, or it sadly cannot.
20: Or it can't.
21: Or it can't. You can try drinking a bunch of coffees, but you might just find yourself with a resting heartbeat of 800
20: well,
21: and you're still drowsy.
20: Thing. Yeah, you're still like weird in the head, but you're like, so I don't want that either. I've been told just to pound the water and electrolytes, so I've got a little liquid IV today, and I'm hammering that. And I don't know. We'll see. Anyway, nobody cares. Nobody feels bad. It's just I'm just kind of telling you where I'm at today as I begin this show. You all probably know the drill. I will say this. When I was a younger man, up until I was, I don't know, 35 or so, I used to need 8 hours of sleep minimum every night, or I just was not very good. And if I had a night like this, I didn't have them quite as often back then. I guess I was just, I don't know, easier to get to sleep. But if I would have had a night like this when I was, say, 30, I would not be functioning right now. I've sort of learned over time just how to deal with it, and maybe as you get older, your systems just kick in better. So anyway, here we go. Off and running today on the Steve Hallstrom Show. We've got a guest joining us today in the 10 o'clock hour. I'm excited for this visit. I got to meet Commander Chris Bingham from the Minnesota Army National Guard a few weeks back. I was at an event over in Minnesota, and he was talking there about how recruiting has gone for the Army in Minnesota. And I'm like, oh, man, this is interesting for 100 different storylines, right? Minnesota, Army, Trump in the office. Are we able to find good young men and women? And he had a great presentation. And they are actually, they met their annual recruiting goals. I think like August 1 was the end of their year, their fiscal year, whatever. And they met all of their recruiting goals early. So, yeah, people still want to get in to the Army. And I'm very encouraged by that. I think you will, too. And anytime we get to talk with one of the great men or women that helps us defend our country or be part of our military, those people get the red carpet treatment here on the Steve Hallstrom Show. And so it is. I'm also a bit distracted today because my favorite football team opens its season tonight. The Minnesota Gophers are home to Eastern Illinois, who I believe is still an FCS team, although there's so many teams moving around, it's hard to know. I had a cousin that played for the U of M back in the early 80s, kind of in my formative years, and just Gopher football is in my blood. It's been a tough slog for a long time, but the coach they have down there now is pretty good. I don't know if he's great, but he's pretty good, and we don't have like 3-8 seasons much anymore, so that's a good thing, and people down in the Twin Cities are excited about this team, so let's go. So fun stuff with the Bison playing. Got the Dragons going. Cobbers get going here pretty soon, too. So lots of good stuff here on the football field and fun. The NFL season still is like more than a week away. It seems like they're starting really late this year, but everything's late this year, right? Labor Day's late this year and all that. Okay, let's get to it here with the Morning Wire semi-automatic storylines with a rapid-fire rundown of the world around us here today on this Friday, September 3rd, 2026. And the average high for this day, we are at 77 for average high on this day. And record high was set back in 1972. And on this day, it got to 98 degrees. Also today, we can tell you that the stock market is off to a good start here today. The Dow is up about 250 points. S&P 500 up 30. And the NASDAQ is up 186. So a good start, right, on this Thursday. Generally on the Friday before Labor Day, trading is very light. So today might be the last real day of stuff going on to talk about there. All right. Turn the page to crude oil. Little computer's a little slow here this morning. 91.84. Yeah, I shouldn't have waited. It's gotten worse by a couple of bucks. Brent oil price over 96. Yeah, nothing good there. There's nothing really new to report in the war. Both sides just taking shots at each other here and there. Ho-hum. It's just what every day seems like it is. Gold today, up $99 an ounce at $4,513. Silver, up $1.39 at $66.95. And Bitcoin today is up about $1,800 at $78,900. So Bitcoin making a run at $80,000 again. WTI crude oil today, average regular unleaded gas prices, $4.14 today, says AAA. That's the nationwide average. North Dakota, $3.97. South Dakota, $3.99. Minnesota, $3.99 as well. Diesel fuel today, national average $5.78. And someone's going to send me their receipt at 6:05 today, I'm sure. I get it. That's just a national average. And your mileage may vary, I guess. Okay. What's in the news cycle today? Boy, there's a lot going on here. Shooting at an apartment building near downtown Minneapolis yesterday left two people plus a suspect dead, six others injured, including three police officers. Suspected shooter was fighting an eviction notice on his apartment based on a series of threatening incidents at the apartment complex, according to court records. This is the story of the day. More on this in a minute. Elsewhere, the man accused of killing Charlie Kirk will stand trial for aggravated murder, a Utah judge ruled yesterday, almost a year before the fatal shooting rocked the nation. 23-year-old Tyler Robinson could face a death penalty if convicted. Judge is expected to set a trial date on October 23rd. The drug that caused a special session is getting the full treatment in Bismarck. In a 15-3 vote, a legislative policy committee yesterday recommended to ban all kratom products and derivatives, not just the synthetic stuff. It was day one of the special session. Governor Armstrong called for the expanded ban in his opening remarks yesterday morning. The bill now gets a Senate hearing today. North Dakota Congresswoman Julie Fedorchik voted yesterday in favor of a proposed constitutional amendment to keep the U.S. Supreme Court at 9 justices. Fedorchik said the Supreme Court should not be a political tool whose size changes based on who holds power in Washington. The resolution would amend the U.S. Constitution to establish 9 Supreme Court justices, consisting of one chief and 8 associates. The amendment requires ratification by 3/4 of state lawmakers within 7 years. The driver in a fiery crash on University Drive South in Fargo last week has died, Highway Patrol officials say, and the death toll is now 2. 26-year-old Victor Fairbanks of Moorhead died in the Twin Cities at a specialty burn clinic due to injuries sustained in the August 28th crash. He was driving the vehicle 3:15 a.m. last Friday at University and 13th. His Toyota Avalon was traveling northbound on University. It left the roadway, struck a building. The vehicle became engulfed in flames. The fire spread to the unoccupied building. Still no real rationale or motive as to why he was going that fast and to lead to that deal. But he and his passenger now are both dead. Yuck on that one. All right, when we come back, stories of the day continuing. Bats, Bismarck health officials say, hey, look out, something not good is going on here with these bats driving us all batty. Plus, at some point, you have to stop calling it a coincidence. What's happening in Minneapolis? All that next.
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0: season, my friend, and that means if you want good conversation going on about football in the Moorhead community, especially Fargo-Moorhead area, listen for the Courts and Pints Coaches Corner podcast with Concordia football coach Terry Horan and Spuds football coach Kevin Feeney. 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Check that out. Two winning programs there, boy. Okay, 20 past the hour. I've got a couple more stories of the day before I get to what I think is one that needs to be pulled apart a little bit. Bismarck health officials are warning the public to be on alert after multiple rabid bats were discovered in the central part of the city. While rabies in wildlife isn't a completely new phenomena, state veterinary experts say the timing and the location of these recent cases are cause for concern. Both infected bats were found in close proximity to one another in central Bismarck, and a cluster like that's a strong indicator that more rabid bats are likely in the area. A couple days ago, we had a story about a woman who woke up in Virginia and found a bat trying to burrow into her mouth. Ah, it still gives me the heebie-jeebies. And I read that story, told it to you on the air, and now I'm bringing it back again. So more bat. We are like your bat home for news here, apparently, on the Steve Alstrom Show. I got to throw this in as well. A new Gallup poll asked Americans about government corruption. And a record 89% of Americans say government corruption is widespread. Democrats and independents reported the sharpest increases in concern since 2024. They must not ask enough Republicans in Minnesota, for sure. Americans are more likely to view government corruption as widespread than business corruption. So it's a good conversation. So Democrats and independents, okay, so who do you think is corrupt then, right? Because the Democrats, it's Trump, the Trump derangement syndrome. So show me the corruption. I want to see it. I don't know if there's not enough, like, Democrat fraud out there that where people are talking about it yet, but I don't know. If you ask 100 of the Steve Alstrom Show listeners, I think you'd get a different answer there. Gloria Steinem died. I don't know if this is a big deal or not. It's somebody I think everybody's heard of, the women's rights activist. She was 92, died Wednesday at her home in New York City. Spoke a lot of college campuses, rallies, marches, that kind of thing. I wonder what Gloria Steinem thought of all this trans stuff. You know, keep the men out of women's spaces. Do you suppose she supported that? Maybe at this advanced age she didn't pay much attention. I don't know, but I kind of wonder where the feminists all are these days with this whole let's look the other way on this biological males in our girls' sports, that kind of thing. So thought that was interesting. Coming to you today from the Drive with Vision studio, drivewithvision.com, Vision Ford Lincoln in Wahpeton. And the phone line and text line are open for you today at 701-271-1100. That's the Valley Christian Counseling and Wellness phone and text line. They've recently expanded. They can get you in fast, now offering counseling, occupational therapy, physical therapy, and a nurse practitioner. Make an appointment, get in this week at valleychristian.co. All right, here's the story that that we need a little bit more of today. Well, we don't, but you're going to get a little bit more of it because these are the things that need to be talked about. And I said going into the break, I would label this story as follows. At some point, we have to stop saying, well, isn't that a coincidence? I saw a really good social media post about it yesterday. I won't remember all of it there, but that was kind of the headline. I'm like, that's 100% right. We have to stop calling these things coincidences. Because when you have poor leadership, incompetent leadership, or just vacant leadership, there is no leadership. There is a bunch of people on the city council that are kowtowing to their communist, socialist, wacko liberal, I mean, whatever name you want to throw on it, based in the Twin Cities there. And, the governor, he's going to go along with all of it. And then they wonder, why do we have no businesses in downtown Minneapolis anymore? I remember when Minneapolis, downtown Minneapolis, was a place that the world came to do business. It was a mecca for free enterprise. There were conventions and there were big meetings and all the law firms had a big office downtown and all the banks were downtown and big business, Fortune 500 companies. Now you can shoot a cannon through there and there's nothing going on there. And they have run that city for years without consequence. And there's been no accountability. The city burned. We bowed down to a few people who were mad about, not just a few people, but we bowed down to something that doesn't speak for what all of Minnesota stands for. Probably not all of what Minneapolis stood for. Told the cops to get out or we didn't want law enforcement anymore. How's that working out for you? Well, it's not working out very well. Because yesterday we had another horrific crime in downtown Minneapolis. Carlton Johnson was fighting with everybody, apparently, in the last few days of his life and ended up shooting dead two people at his apartment complex after telling other people he was going to kill somebody, previously threatened to gun down his ex-girlfriend. Well, he eventually got around to doing it. He got an eviction notice recently and faced a hearing on September 11th. And obviously he won't be there because he ended up taking his own life after shooting a bunch of people, including three police officers there. One neighbor said he was telling everybody, I'm going to shoot people. He was very angry. He was drunk and he was mad in the middle of the day. Another neighbor said this guy was fighting somebody every bleeping day. So, this seems like a case gone bad. It gets worse, though, if you wonder about public money for different things. Because he was originally from Chicago, had been in Minneapolis recently, living in an apartment down there, and was in one of the subsidized housing program apartments, paying $105 a month, reports Crime Watch Minneapolis, in rent to live in downtown Minneapolis at Loring Towers, and Minnesota taxpayers were paying the rest. $105 a month, and he couldn't make rent. Got mad about it when he got evicted and started shooting people. That's how it goes here with this whole thing. Minneapolis doesn't have... Well, Minneapolis has a lot of problems, but it's not a problem about bad luck or coincidences. It's a problem of leadership. And as long as they continue to cater to this voice in the corner of the room that wants everything evil and wicked and perverse and depraved, gay bathhouses and no cops and no jails, no punishment, drugs for everybody, you're going to get more and more of this. And it will be interesting to find out if the people of Minneapolis eventually get to the place where they say, you know, maybe it doesn't have to be this way anymore. Maybe we should try something new with our governance. More after this.
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4: Drivers near Harwood should prepare for potential traffic delays. Temporary single lane closure is planned today on County Road 22, located southwest of Harwood between 93rd and 105th Streets North. The single lane restriction will affect the bridge over the stormwater diversion channel for one day only. Flaggers are going to be on site to direct traffic, and drivers are asked to slow down. Stay alert for changing conditions through the construction zone. Moorhead man has died. It follows a crash in Fargo last week. Highway Patrol says 26-year-old Victor Fairbanks passed away Tuesday at a Minneapolis hospital from those injuries sustained in the August 28 crash. They say Fairbanks' car left University Drive, struck a building, then caught fire. A passenger, 30-year-old Sierra Crook of Fargo, killed at the scene. The crash remains under investigation by the Highway Patrol. A motorcycle passenger sustaining life-threatening injuries in a crash yesterday at the intersection of 17th Street East and Main Avenue. Fargo police say the motorcycle had rear-ended a vehicle. Witnesses told police the cycle traveling at a high rate of speed, driving recklessly at the time of the crash. There were two people on board at the time. The motorcycle's driver sustaining significant non-life-threatening injuries. The passenger sustaining significant life-threatening injuries. Neither were wearing helmets at the time. From the Flagg Family Newsroom, I'm Jim Miller.
5: Partly cloudy skies for today. It will be on the breezy side with winds out of the southeast at 10 to 25 and highs around 90. There is a chance for some late day or evening storms moving in from the west. Some of those could be on the strong side. Those clear the area overnight tonight as we drop down to a low in the low 60s. And another hot one on Friday with highs right around 90. And it looks like we'll stay in the 90s for the upcoming weekend. From the Flagg Skywatch Weather Center, I'm Chief Meteorologist Dean Wysocki.

0: 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All right, give me a call, 271-1100. If you have anything to add to the conversation today, you can text me as well at that number. Studio@flagfamily.com is also open for business today. I was telling you in the beginning of the show, first few minutes of the program, that it was one of those nights, just couldn't sleep, got home late, had a really challenging training run for marathon training. By the way, 4 weeks from Sunday is the big race. And that means if you know anything about how these things work, right now is just the worst for training runs. They're all so hard and long, and I got to run as fast as I can for like a mile at a time, and I'm dead, and then I got to do it again. So all that, I get home last night really late, just can't sleep. I'm kind of sore, tired, kind of hungry, whatever, just overcooked from everything. And just had a hard time sleeping, had about 3 hours of sleep. And so I was talking about that. Emailer Dan said, Steve, my daughter turned me on to a supplement by Beneve, B-E-N-E-V-E. I don't sleep well ever. Oh, Dan, I'm sorry, buddy. I've got a friend who is going through that too. Just can never sleep well. Anyway, Dan says, I started with a half dose without any side effects, but found that if I eat even just a little bit, that I tolerate it way better. I started out taking it first thing in the morning before work and was skipping my morning coffee. I now take it at 10 to 10:30 without any jitters, and it wears off by 4:30. It may have even improved my sleep a little bit. Okay, so this isn't something to help you sleep. This is something that helps you stay awake. You know, I kind of get that with Monster Energy beverages. I like the sugar-free ones. But when your head's buzzing a little from not being able to get much sleep, and then I do that or something else, I feel like I'm still like buzzing head syndrome guy, but my heart starts pounding, and so it's just this weird kind of feeling. So maybe this Ben E will help. So thank you, Dan. I do appreciate that. This audience is so smart when it comes to like, try this. So like literally I could just come with like all my problems every day and say, guys, help me figure this out. By the end of the show, I have like three really good suggestions. So thank you for that. I try not to use the show just talk about Steve because nobody cares. But every once in a while, it's just nice to have friends like you all that say, why don't you do this? Okay, so good for us there. All right, I want to read for you a text exchange that I had with a friend. And this was a couple days ago after we were talking about the data centers and the artificial intelligence and so forth. And started out, my friend sent me a text message about a guy named Ben Jordan. And this guy, Ben Jordan, has done a lot of research and stuff on flock cameras, okay? And he's found a lot of vulnerabilities within the system. Apparently he's hacked the cameras, was able to take all the footage, move cameras around, all this and that. And then apparently this guy, Ben Jordan, brought this to the flock company, and they basically dismissed it, said, no, we've never been hacked or whatever. He has testified in the Georgia legislature to some of this stuff as well. And, so I've said all along that kind of any issue like this where there's some new technology or something that's emerging, I think we always have to be willing to say, I don't know everything yet, so it's hard for me to have a hard and fast opinion. If we find that these cameras and these networks can be hacked and that cameras can be moved around and all that, then obviously my answer is going to change. Now, we don't know that based on what we're talking, what we're hearing from the cops around town. And I don't know these guys to be like, you know, deep state, one world order people. They're saying, look, we have our city attorneys look at all this stuff. And if there are any issues with security, then we're not going to go forward with it. Okay. I guess I'll trust that. I don't know why the Morehead chief would lie about that. But if we find out that they're wrong, or, you know, the company is certifying that you can't hack them, but they are hackable or whatever, I don't think it'll take too long for that to come out. And maybe this Ben Jordan guy is starting to do that. So my whole position is, if they can keep it an enclosed system, I'm fine with that. But right now, even Ron DeSantis, the one governor who's kind of taken the strongest position on this that I've read, who said we don't like it, his rationale is a little thin on this. He says, well, we're hearing that people, you know, can kind of spy on other people. If you know, cops, if they want to, they can spy on other people. I'm like, oh, okay, I guess. But is that a reason to ditch the whole thing? Well, if we find out that these networks are not secure, then 100%. Now, I say all the time with voting, so I got to call myself on this a little bit. With voting, I say the best way to make sure that we have accurate voting is we don't open up to mail-in voting or vouch for eight people or whatever else. We just say, we're not going to do this. We're going to have everybody go to the polling place, fill out a ballot, no machines, we hand count them. That's the best possible way to do it. And whenever practical, we need to do it that way. We got military members overseas, get it. That's a different deal. So if I apply that same line of thinking here, someone could say to me, like my friend did, okay, well, you know, are we not doing the same thing here? Where the best way to do this is to just have cops watch us with their eyes. And if we don't have video systems and networks and whatever, then we don't have any chance to be spied on. And that's true. I think every one of us is going to have to just think for ourselves and decide for ourselves, better way of saying it, how much risk you're willing to take and what is the downside. What's the worst possible scenario that could happen with Phlox? I don't know. I thought of that question right now, but I think it's an important question for us to answer. So what's the worst thing that you could do or could happen to you? Okay, so if it's me, I'm driving my car down the road. What would I be doing? Speeding, I guess I get caught. Okay, well, I sort of figure if I drive on the street and I speed, I could get caught. And I know we've stoplight cameras and whatever and all that already. So am I worried about that? I guess not. Well, let's see. What I have my arm around some other woman who's not my wife, I suppose. And a camera could get that and send it to my wife. You know, that's not likely to happen, I don't think. And I would say, so I'm not really worried about that. I've got a bunch of kids in the back seat, and I don't want anybody to know that. I don't know why that would be. So I'm not worried about that. If I'm trafficking other humans, I wouldn't want anyone to know that, but I'm not likely to do that either. I'm as I'm doing this, what am I missing, you guys? Like, what could you spy on if I'm a law-abiding citizen? And I'm asking this serious question. I'm asking, because I'm trying to figure this out. Like, what's the worst that could happen? I don't know. I'm in the non-carpool lane, or I'm in the carpool lane, and it's just me. Okay, if I'm doing that, I sort of think I could get caught anyway. I don't know. Now, I get the concern about too much of our private life is not private anymore. Get that. But in this case, I'm just trying to figure out, if you don't have anything to hide, what is it that you're most scared about? And if the thing I'm most scared about is, well, I just don't like it, then I might have to have a discussion with myself about, okay, but the Morehead police are catching people that are doing wrong things because of these cameras. I don't like it. I think something could go on someday, but I really can't think of anything in my life where I wouldn't want anybody to know if I'm driving my car on a public road. I don't know. I mean, could the flock camera look into my apartment? Okay, maybe. So I don't know. I'm working really hard to find the downside to traffic cameras. And if someone wants to like start sharing a lot of detail about who I have in my car and where I'm going, I guess that's one, right? If I'm pulling into the church, okay, the flock camera knows that and sells it to Joe Biden, who doesn't like people go to, well, I'm overgeneralizing, but you know what I mean. Yeah, it sells it to whoever the next wacko is who doesn't want me going to a Christian church and they can make my life miserable. Yeah, I suppose. But I don't really care. If they're going to come after me about that, I don't know. That feels like I'm looking for things to be worried about. I'm maybe seeing a ghost, but maybe there's more to it. I don't know. Help me out with this. What's the worst thing that happens with the flock cameras? I'm just trying to honestly have a discussion with all of us about this. 271-1100 there. My friend goes on to say, by the way, I thought it was really well said. Let's see. It's not really about the camera. It's about letting private companies or the government surveil us en masse. It seems crazy based on the past to let the government or private companies to assume that they will do the right thing and not maximize their profits. And I said, okay, I don't disagree with you, but what do we do with all that? And he had mentioned to me earlier that he had liked what one of the other callers said about Charlie Kirk, saying he'd rather live in a dangerous freedom than a nanny state. In Minnesota, you can see what they're doing with us on a grand scale. And I said, okay, I don't disagree with you, but what do we do with that? Do we choose not to have the best possible law enforcement? Do we choose not to have economic development or the next level of technology when our adversaries overseas are working to do all of these things on their own? At what point do we say God is in control and leave it at that? Back with more after this.
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11: Hey, it's Scott Hannon. On the next What's On Your Mind, what's real, what's fake? We live in interesting times. We'll have an update on the North Dakota special session. Should every form of kratom be banned? We'll debate it. What should the state of North Dakota do about the funding shortage for the North Dakota Military Museum? What is happening with a massive upheaval in the Pentagon? And how does that impact Minot Air Force Base, Grand Forks Air Force Base, our National Guard, and more? We'll see you Thursday, 11 a.m. for What's On Your Mind, right here on The Flag.

0: All right. The question that we are asking today is, what's the worst thing that can happen with the flock cameras? Just so we can assess the situation accurately. Because if the worst thing that could happen isn't really all that bad, then why are we spending our time pulling our hair out about it? But if the worst thing that can happen is, yeah, okay, yeah, oh, mm-hmm, I hear you. Well, then there's something else, right? Before we get to a couple phone calls on this, let me just say this. And I ended up concluding the text exchange with my friend by saying some version of this. We cannot lose our joy. The enemy wants us to lose our joy and to be jaded and cynical and angry and distrusting. And there is a fine line that exists out there between being informed and aware, willing to speak out, and knowledgeable and informed about the threats that are out there to us, and still being someone who has a smile on their face, someone you want to be around. You're not a get off my lawn kind of person. Nobody wants to be around those people. My wife doesn't want to be married to a crabby old man. I haven't asked her recently, but I'm assuming that's true. My kids aren't going to want to be around crabby old dad. Oh, dad used to be fun, but he started working at that political station. Now look at him. Can't stand the guy. So I've been accused of being naive, too much faith in humanity, not taking threats seriously enough. And I'm not going to say that those people are wrong. But there is a part of me where I'm going to say, you know, I'm going to have faith in people to a point. Trust but verify, right? I am going to allow myself to be beaten, or at least I'm not going to spend every waking moment of my life worried, stressed out, you know, sneering at every possible person that comes by. What's that person trying to do? What's that person trying to do? And I'm not saying that any of you, I'm not trying to caricature anybody here, including my friend. It's something that we're all going to have to decide. And I think if we really want to be who God intends us to be, I think we have to be self-aware that we don't get so jaded on these things and so glass half empty, whatever, that we just turn into one of those people that nobody wants to be around. I don't want to be that guy. I would rather live in a little bit of healthy ignorance, healthy blissful ignorance, if you will, than to be thinking all the time about all the threats. And I'm not saying anybody here on any side of this argument that we're having or this discussion is that way. But I think that's why we pray for wisdom and we pray for peace. And I saw a social media post about a general who said, "My faith has taught me that I am just as safe in bed as I am in battle." This is an old general. And the post went on to say, or the quote went on to say, that God has numbered my days and he knows the exact order of my steps and there's nothing I'm going to do to change that. I have to live my life in a responsible way, but I'm not going to spend my life worrying about what could possibly happen to me if I take a risk or if I do what is needed to be done. And there's some truth there too. I wanted to say that. All right, let's get to the phone lines here. Valley Christian Counseling and Wellness phone line. Grant is on the line with flock cameras. Grant, what's the worst that can happen?
1: Well, Steve, we went through the Patriot Act because we got bombed coming up on 9/11. And we were all, we want to make sure we hear everything and whatever. Well, it turns out it started getting used against us. So that's a good example to prove why people in these high places of security will eventually turn these against their own.
0: Yeah, Grant, let me stop you there just because I need to understand what you're saying. Tell me how 9/11 happened because people heard something?
1: No. 9/11 happened, then we passed Patriot Act.
0: Then we passed
1: the Patriot Act.

0: surveillance all over. You do one thing, they're finding you taking crypto out of your bank account. This is what's coming if you're going to roll over and continue to just say, well, I'm all good intent. And Steve, you will. You have a show. You're in the public eye. You're in the public arena. The public that isn't choosing that doesn't want this anymore.
1: Okay. Thank you, Grant. I'm going to leave it there just because our hour is done. But thank you for that. And I think I catch what you're throwing. So I appreciate you hollering in the program today. Let's continue this conversation. It's good chat, and it makes me think, which is great. Maybe make somebody else think, too. Hour two of the show coming up next.
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1: Will they ultimately agree to disagree? I'm Dave Anthony, Fox News. Lindsey Clancy's jury is deliberating a sixth day, despite telling the judge they remain deadlocked whether she's guilty of murder or manslaughter in the killing of her three children, or if they side with Clancy's insanity defense.
2: The argument among the jurors is either about criminal responsibility generally or the degree of criminality. Clancy's defense argues she's not criminally responsible because she couldn't control or stop her actions due to postpartum psychosis and over-medication. The prosecution argues that she deliberately planned the killings because she wanted to kill herself and she killed her children to spare them pain.
1: Fox's Nate Foy in Plymouth, Massachusetts. In court now in Chicago, there's a hearing in a different murder case. Jose Medina, an illegal immigrant, is accused of shooting and killing a college student.
3: Now, the parents of Sheridan Gorman have been appearing faithfully every time there's a development in court. They arrived here at the court's building just a short time ago. Sheridan Gorman is the 18-year-old who, she was a Loyola University student, who went out onto appear in Lake Michigan to see the Northern Light. She was shot and killed in cold blood, police say, by Medina. Medina was in the U.S. illegally. He'd been picked up at the border, then released, picked up again in Chicago for shoplifting, released again.
1: That's Fox's Mike Tobin. As President Trump warns Iran, more attacks can come anytime. It launched more missiles and drones at Kuwait, where American bases are located. They were intercepted.
4: It's not just U.S. forces in the Middle East under fire, but utilities right here in the United States. An Iranian hacking group posting the following warning, quote, soon the United States will witness unexpected and critical events in the energy, water, and telecommunications industries. Last month, the U.S. Cybersecurity and Infrastructure Agency, CISA, warned Iranian hackers have targeted over 100 water systems across seven states.
1: Fox's Lucas Tomlinson, Vice President Vance, could be asked about all that at a White House briefing in 2 hours. He could also face questions about Strait of Hormuz shipping and oil and gas prices that are rising again this morning. 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
1: We mentioned oil and gas prices rising again. The Trump administration keeps tapping into Venezuela as Chevron and other companies increase investments. After the new U.S. deal getting control of 65 billion barrels of Venezuelan oil, Energy Secretary Chris Wright is in Caracas.
8: If we can replace the conflict of the past with commerce of today and of the future, we can build a better world.
1: It was 8 months ago today. A U.S. military operation in Venezuela captured leader Nicolas Maduro and his wife, who are now jailed in New York City and fighting prosecution on drug and narco-terror charges.
9: Former Venezuelan President Nicolas Maduro is asserting sovereign immunity in a drug trafficking indictment against himself and his wife. Lawyers for the Maduros filing papers in a New York court arguing that the judge was required by law to reject the indictment because it can't be brought against a foreign leader and that they have immunity as the leader and first lady of a foreign country. The ousted leader has pled not guilty and is scheduled to go on trial next June if efforts to get the case dismissed are unsuccessful. Lillian Wu, Fox News.
1: A longtime advocate for women's rights is being mourned.
10: Journalist, feminist, and activist Gloria Steinem's death was announced on social media by her foundation, which said she died on Wednesday at her home in New York City, quote, surrounded by some of the many who loved her. Steinem, who became the face of the fight for women's rights, got her start as a journalist in the 1960s, famously going undercover as a waitress at the New York Playboy Club, then writing an expose on the low pay and working conditions. She co-founded Ms. Magazine and spent decades advocating for women's rights in the workplace, as well as the right to abortion through political organizing. She was honored for her civil rights work with a Presidential Medal of Freedom in 2013. Gloria Steinem was 92. In New York City, Tanya J. Powers, Fox News.
1: On Wall Street, some big gains. The Dow's up 456 points. The Nasdaq's up 252. I'm Dave Anthony, and this is Fox News.
11: Partly cloudy skies for today. It will be on the breezy side with winds out of the southeast at 10 to 25 and highs around 90. There is a chance for some late day or evening storms moving in from the west. Some of those could be on the strong side. Those clear the area overnight tonight as we drop down to a low in the low 60s. And another hot one on Friday with highs right around 90. And it looks like we'll stay in the 90s for the upcoming weekend. From the Flag Skywatch Weather Center, I'm Chief Meteorologist Dean Wysocki.
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13: I'm coming in.
14: Here we go, hour number two of the Steve Hallstrom Show. I've got a whole bunch of stuff that I want to get to, but I love conversations with you. And when we get multiple people on the phone lines, well, even a single person, I say, okay, let's try to do this first. So let's do that as we get going here. The question I'm asking you is, what's the worst that can happen with the flock cameras? What is it that we are the most nervous about? So some conversations have started on that. And let's keep that going here. Let's go to Leon, who wants to talk about this. And he joins us on the Valley Christian Counseling and Wellness phone line. Hello, Leon.
15: Good morning, Steve.
14: My old friend, I was hoping this was your brother. How you doing, Leon?
15: I'm good. I'm a little concerned about you with your whole sleep thing. I think a little creatine after your workout. Okay. I don't know if you do a creatine regimen. But that should help you out with the sleep. I know it does with me.
14: Oh, it helps with the sleep. Okay.
15: Because it replenishes things in your body that your body is probably telling you, hey, Steve, you know, things aren't right
14: yeah.
15: now.
14: No,
15: and
14: you're right.
15: You need a lot of stuff, and you know, that's the whole thing. But to the conversation, I love what your last caller said about China and about the Patriot Act. And what I want to tell you, and I'm going to use three examples, what I want to tell you is you don't need to be concerned about, you know, this question over flock, because our founding fathers already answered this. They were tired of the British coming into their homes, spying on them, going through their personal and letters and the effects. And the British soldiers were like, well, if you're not being an insurrectionist, what do you have to worry about? That was their line of questioning. That was their line of thinking.
14: Yep.
15: And our founding fathers said nuts to that. They kicked the British out. And then they wrote that we have Fourth Amendment protections as United States citizens, that we have the right not to have warrantless searches or without, you know, them naming the person, place, thing, effect, all of that stuff.
14: Yep.
15: And we have a right to privacy against the government. Now,
14: yes.
15: I've heard other people say you don't have a right to privacy in public. That's not true. You don't have the right to privacy in public with the public. You absolutely do when it comes to government entities. Now, the first example was the colonists that and our founding fathers that wrote the Fourth Amendment. So we shouldn't even be having this discussion. The second example that I want to give you is stop and frisk. Now, stop and frisk was very, very effective. It saved lives. It took criminal elements and firearms off the street. And it was a net good to the New York environment there. And all they had to do was subvert our Fourth Amendment protections. Are you okay with that? And then the third example I'll give you is myself in Kansas City. I'm driving down this neighborhood. It was a bad neighborhood. And I get lit up by the cops. And I'm like, what's going on here? And they want to search my car. Now, I got nothing in my car. I've never done drugs. Don't sell drugs, nothing. And I tell them no. They search my car anyway. Mm. We have a big tete-a-tete. I was highly upset. Not because I was doing something wrong, but because they subverted my Fourth Amendment right.
14: Yeah.
15: And I had issues with that.
14: Yeah.
15: Now, you're saying if you're not doing anything wrong, what I'm saying is you don't get to make that determination because the powers that be will make that for you. But our founding fathers took that out of everybody's hands so nobody can get a gray hair about it because they gave us the Fourth Amendment protection.
14: Yeah, okay, so love this conversation, and not surprised that you're bringing it strong here this morning on the program. The two topics that I heard you talk about, one is warrant searches, and basically your right to not just have somebody come up, and I guess stop and frisk is the same kind of a thing, but if there is, I don't make the connection in my mind, Leon, to
15: your car,
14: but you're that's not a warrant search of my car. That is an observation from a public safety entity to what my car is doing as it interacts with their cars on the road. They're not searching my car with a flock camera.
15: Person, place, or thing. This is my car. That license plate on my car and all of the description of my... So it's different if a cop is standing on the street and he sees your car going by. He's not retaining that data in his brain because you have to do that billions of times a month.
14: Yeah.
15: The problem is the data that is collected about my vehicle and like a dent on it, my shall not be infringed, bumper stickers, all of that identifying data being stored. That is a search and a seizure of my private data, and that's what makes it different. A cop on the street can do that, but now you're warehousing my data about my personal thing that my Fourth Amendment protections protects me from. Me from the government doing that, and you're couching it as a traffic thing, but the police officers are the government. Government,
14: sure.
15: A large government, and it is a network now. Meaning, if you believe that the CIA and the FBI and all of these other three-letter agencies don't have access to that data, you're sadly mistaken. And they're rolling out this whole network in order to blanket the country. Like the last caller made a great point. China is safe. You can go to China and you can basically put your wallet on a table, walk away, come back 2 hours later. It's going to be there. You know why? They have surveillance of everything, and that makes them safe. What they do not have, though, is the Fourth Amendment that our founders gave to us.
14: Mm.
15: The government does not have the right to surveil us like China. It doesn't.
14: Yeah.
15: And I don't care how safe and effective. We are more safe now without the flock than we were in 1980. How is that possible?
14: We're more safe without the flock? What do you mean?
15: Than we were in 1980. Like, your kids are safer now than they were in 1980.
14: Yeah, I see what you're saying. Yeah, I get you. Leon, I'm going to let you go, but it brought a lot of good stuff. Here's the thing I would add to what you said. I'm not going to try to criticize, correct, or agree with you. I'm just going to say, here's what I would add to that. To me, there is still a difference between someone coming to me and saying, hey, I want to search through your car, and I want to take a video of you driving your car down the road. To me, it's different. To you, it isn't. We'll just agree to disagree on that one, but you make really good points, and you got me thinking. Leon, thank you for given a call. I do appreciate that here. All right, let's go next to Peter, who wants to talk about the cameras. Hey, Peter.
13: Hey, love that, Leon.
14: Yeah. Leon Francis. Leon used to do a show on our station for a while, a few years back, and I love it when he calls. Yeah. He's always got good things to say.
13: Yes, he does. I once visited with an attorney, and he pointed out there's no expectation of privacy in public areas. And I go all the way back to Inside Broadway when they were trying to make a mall out of Broadway. And the biggest hurdle was the fact that it was a dedicated right-of-way. So they had fire concerns and all sorts of other ones.
14: Yeah.
13: But that was one of the big ones. And there just is no expectation. It's not a bathroom. It's not a bedroom. When you're driving on that street, I had the pleasure of having a vehicle stolen out of my garage, and they were able to follow it far enough to know that it was headed towards Minnesota. And they did that with cameras.
14: Insert your own joke here about Minnesota, but yes.
13: Yeah, they eventually found it in Minnesota, and it was turned in by an apartment manager because it was parked in their parking lot. So we got it back. Some damage, but that's another story.
14: But they wouldn't have got it without some cameras. Is that what you're trying to say?
13: No, in this case, the cameras only put it in that direction.
14: Yeah.
13: They weren't able to follow it to that lot. It was actually the manager of the apartment that turned in a vehicle in an illegal parking area.
14: Okay. So, Peter, I'm sorry. I've got a break I have to take here right now, but thank you for calling. Yep. Good stuff, and we get where you're going on that, so appreciate you sharing your story. Glad you were able to get your car back. That's when someone comes into your house, your garage, whatever, starts taking stuff, boy, that hits deep. Ray, hang on. We're going to catch you on the other side. Steve Hallstrom Show continues after this. I'm loving the conversation today, folks. A couple open phone lines right now at 271-1100.
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0: Oh, I feel like listening to a lot of this when we're talking about this stuff today.
1: Crowned him with many crowns, the Lamb upon the throne.
0: All right, I want to keep this conversation going. Bruce and Ray are up next. You know, before I get to that, I want to say this, too. There's another part of this conversation that needs to be inserted here in this discussion, and that is the deterrence that's needed and the accountability that's needed when government oversteps its boundaries. The last caller, well, I think it was Grant or Leon, one of the two, had made the point that you're pretty safe in China because there's surveillance and all of that stuff. Okay, well, that's because it's China and it's communist, and that's how they roll over there, that you are part of that and you don't have any say in the matter. Things are different here. The guys, whichever one pointed that out, said that. But when we have governmental agencies and entities, which we know we have had, you know, targeting IRS, targeting conservatives and faith groups and so forth. We know that has happened. If we have the kind of accountability, we have the kind of punishment, we have the kind of repercussions that we should have when Minnesota fraud, Hillary Clinton, the ball peen hammers on the hard drives, Joe Biden, money coming from overseas, millions of dollars, who knows what, and we're not going to touch any of that. There seems to be an attitude among our leadership in this country that we don't go after our own. When you get to a certain level, those people are just basically untouchable. And yeah, we'll go and get Abdul Rahman, Mashim Muhammad, whatever, who did the fraud on the Quality Clearing Center or whatever. But we're not going to go after Keith Ellison. Even though we have evidence with Hillary Clinton, we knew this was going on. We had testimony from whistleblowers that Hillary Clinton bleaching hard drives and smashing BlackBerry phones or whatever it was they were doing. We know these things have happened. But if we don't get serious in this country, you guys, and I don't know how we do this. I don't know how we start doing it. I don't know how we fix it or change it. But if we don't get serious about taking somebody out in handcuffs that you've heard of and seen before, besides Donald Trump, it will be easier and easier and easier for people to try to do whatever they do with flock camera networks, surveillance, all these things that Leon was talking about and Grant was talking about and many of you have talked about. If the government is scared of the people in any way, shape, or form, they're going to think twice about saying, you know what, I'm going to spy on Hallstrom and see, I'm going to turn this flock camera over to the apartment and see what he's doing in there. Okay, if punishment happens when those things happen, because certainly nobody's going to sign an agreement that says, yeah, we're going to let you, these cameras that we're buying from you, the network we have, we're going to give you all the video and you're going to be able to do whatever you want with these cameras. Nobody's going to ratify that in a contract. So if we're going to do this right, friends, we're going to have to do it with the government having a healthy fear of the people. And there has to be punishment when government oversteps, when government tries to target conservative or faith groups or whatever. And I would say it would turn this around. Target whatever group is on the left, the Pink Hat Society of women. We shouldn't be government surveilling them either. Now, there's a conversation about warrants and reasonable cause, and an average person would believe that this person did that or this group was doing that. I get that. I get that. But these are blurry lines sometimes. So we've got to be able to have law enforcement doing its job or we're screwed. But that fine line is one that a lot of us will argue about the placement. All right, let's go back to the Valley Christian Counseling and Wellness phone line. Ray wants to talk. Ray, good morning.
2: Hey, good morning, Steve. Good show as normal, as usual. Appreciate listening to you every day.
0: Thank you, Ray.
2: You bet. I do kind of hate hearing you talk about how great these flock cameras are every day, though. When you bring up China, this is how China controls their people. That's a communist government. our last administration was using tactics like this. They were monitoring credit cards. You know, if you're going to the sporting goods store, going to Shields, places that sell guns, you know, we had to pass laws that they couldn't do that and use that information against us. I listen to a show on your station every week on Sunday. It's a great show. It's called Gun Talk with Tom Gresham.
0: Yes, sir. It is a good
2: great,
0: show.
2: Great guy. It's a super show. Did you listen to him last Sunday?
0: I did not.
2: Okay.
0: In fairness, I'm not a gun guy, so I don't listen to that show very often, but it doesn't mean I don't appreciate it a ton. And I have caught it a few times here and there, but I'm not a regular listener, Ray.
2: Okay, gotcha. So the flock cameras came up on his show last week, and there was people calling in. And this is just another way the last administration, they actually formed an Office of Gun Control in the White House, which is not there anymore. Trump removed it because their goal was to take out as many gun dealers as possible in the United States. They passed legislation to where they could pull your license and fine you, imprison you for clerical errors on paperwork. And one of the things that they were doing, people were calling in that attended gun ranges in blue cities and found that the flock cameras were mounted at the entrance and the exit of the shooting centers, so they could get license plate numbers as people came and went.
0: So the flock camera, let me stop you there just because you said something I think I need to make sure I understand. The flock cameras that the city government put on their roadways to monitor traffic were actually mounted at the entrances of the gun range. Is that what you're saying?
2: Yep, entrance and exit. There was a couple different people that called in and explain the situation.
0: Oh, did anybody call the city hall and say, hey, why are these here? Did they say why?
2: They brought it up with the gun range. I don't know. I can't remember how the conversation went after that.
0: Yeah. Interesting.
2: But and same thing, you know, during that administration, there was a director of an airport down south. The ATF raided his home in early morning hours, and he's a gun guy.
0: Yeah,
2: they shot him in the head because he came out thinking he was getting broke into. He was a director of an airport like we have here at Fargo. You know, they didn't use tactics like go to his office during the day and, you know, talk to him and maybe press charges. So we just had an administration like that.
0: Yeah.
2: We don't right now, but our next one might be again. So these flock cameras are a really slippery slope.
0: Yeah, Ray, thank you.
2: Used against you and fabricated information.
0: No question. It can happen. And please hear me. I'm not trying to come out every day and say these flock cameras are so great like you're saying. I'm just saying I see their value. I see their purpose. And can we have the good without having the bad? And that's what I'm just trying to get to the bottom of. So I'm trying to peel back the onion a little bit and see if there's a way we can have our cake and eat it too. So that's all I'm trying to do. I'm just trying to have the conversation, and people like you are helping us have it. So I appreciate you, Ray. You have a great day, my friend. Take care, okay?
2: Yeah, you too, buddy.
0: All right. Back after this, we're going to talk to a general from Air National Guard. They're doing great recruiting soldiers.
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7: I'm Bonnie Amistadi. Fargo Police Chief Travis Stefanowicz is asking city leaders for budget approval to hire 8 new officers. Well, the city's preliminary budget proposes adding 4 officers at roughly $500,000. Hiring all 8 would cost nearly $820,000. City leaders will discuss the request further at the next Finance Committee meeting on September 8th. Procedural clashes broke out in the North Dakota Senate floor during the legislative special session as lawmakers clashed over introducing new legislation. Democratic Senator Kathy Hogan sought to introduce a bill addressing child care needs, urging colleagues to suspend regular rules. However, Senate Majority Leader David Hogue repeatedly objected to advancing the measure outside standard order. State Senator Tim Mathern.
8: The objection by the Majority Leader basically eliminates the legislative process we have established for our citizens to have input through us.
7: The objection was sustained. And North Dakota lawmakers in that special session are debating how to handle a construction pause on the $78 million North Dakota Military Gallery expansion. Prime sponsor Senator David Hogue says pausing construction only hurts the state.
9: We own this project. It sits on our Capitol grounds. My belief is that the owner does not benefit from delay, and the costs of delay only go up.
10: Partly cloudy skies for today. It will be on the breezy side with winds out of the southeast at 10 to 25 and highs around 90. There is a chance for some late day or evening storms moving in from the west. Some of those could be on the strong side. Those clear the area overnight tonight as we drop down to a low in the low 60s. And another hot one on Friday with highs right around 90. And it looks like we'll stay in the 90s for the upcoming weekend. From the Flag Skywatch Weather Center, I'm Chief Meteorologist Dean Wysocki.

0: 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We are pleased to be joined on the Valley Christian Counseling and Wellness phone line this morning by Commander Chris Bingham from the Minnesota Air National Guard. And I got to meet Chris a couple weeks back at an event over in Minnesota. And we are big, as you know, here on the flag. We are big boosters and big supporters of our military. And when I hear a gentleman like Chris say, hey, we're doing great recruiting young men and women to come into the Army, it makes my heart happy. And I know a lot of you share that same sentiment. I asked Chris if you'd come on the show and talk a little bit about how they are recruiting and what it's been like here in the days of the Trump administration. He said he'd be happy to do that. So, Chris, great to talk to you again, my friend. How you been?
1: I'm good. Thank you, Steve. Appreciate you having me on the show today.
0: Yeah, well, thanks for doing this. And Chris travels kind of all around giving meetings and kind of public statements about these kinds of things as sort of the lead recruiter guy there. So we know that he's very busy and we appreciate his time. So, Chris, I'll throw this out to you. You told the gathering that I was at that we actually met our quota early during this past year of recruiting, which actually may not be over yet. You can correct me on that one. But tell me a little bit about how it's going and the progress that you've made so far recruiting new kids to come into the Minnesota Army.
1: Yeah, absolutely. It's been, you are correct. It has been a great year for us. So our recruiting year is aligned with the federal government's fiscal year. So we start 1 October. That's when the gates open for recruiting. And then we run all the way through 30 September. And for the state of Minnesota, Army National Guard recruiting, we hit the required number that we were supposed to get back the first week of June. And so kind of, I wouldn't say unprecedented, but in recent history, kind of unprecedented. We haven't completed our mission that early in the year in quite some time. And so it's been a really good year for us. So currently Minnesota, the Army National Guard is the number 4 recruiting state in the country. So when I say that, I mean that we are like raw contracts, not percent of population or anything like that, just total numbers. And so we are behind only the states of California, Texas, and New York when it comes to recruiting. So my recruiters are very good at what they do. And, you know, the 3 states that I previously listed all have populations in that, you know, 20 to 30 million. And so they have a lot bigger population to draw from, where Minnesota, we're at that 5.5-6 million mark. And we're competing with those guys. So we're doing really well. It's been a very good year for us, and it continues to grow and build, and our recruiters are out there right now getting ready for the next year.
0: Well, on behalf of all the Patriots up here, we say way to go. That's great, and it does our hearts good to hear numbers like that. So when you hit your quota, Chris, does that mean you kind of have filled up all your spots and you quit, or will you continue to take people coming in these last, whatever, 2-3 months of the fiscal year?
1: Yeah, no, we're still working. So what that is, the number that we hit is what our adjutant general sets for our goal. And that allows the National Guard to continue to grow and fill the force structure that we have. But we never really stop. So, you know, we have a lot of recruiters that continue to drive and overproduce. They have their own incentives and goals that they're working towards. And so we're going to finish the year close to 200 enlistments beyond what we set our sights for this year.
0: Wow, that's fantastic. Is there a typical kind of kid that is looking for that experience? Is there a certain demographic or makeup of a young man or woman that makes them the kind of people that want to sign up for this, or do they come from kind of all walks of life?
1: Yeah, it's a mixed bag, and it's interesting because everybody has their reasons for joining. Some of it is straight up patriotism, wanting to serve the country and be something bigger than themselves. Some of it is college tuition. You know, they're looking for a way to pay for college. That's not getting any cheaper, you know, year over year. We have a lot of great opportunities for individuals looking that way, if, whether it's college, whether it's a trade school or something along those lines. And some people just don't know what to do with themselves and are looking for something else. And I think, you know, my opinion is, and currently in this day and age, we have a lot of people that are very isolated. A lot of people work from home. The community isn't there. And I think the National Guard is a secondary family or community, and it's very appealing to a lot of people that have maybe come up in an environment where, between distance learning, coming out of the COVID years, everything like that, you just kind of have this decentralization or separation, and being able to join another community or family that has a real defined purpose and goal, I think is appealing to a lot of individuals.
0: I love that. I'm nodding my head along with you. It makes so much sense. You're right. I mean, we've done so many things to either kind of isolate kids by things we adults have done, or just the way the world is with gadgets and devices, that we know the good Lord created us to live in community with other people and share those experiences. So it totally makes sense to me. What is the pitch, Chris, when you're talking to a young man or young woman who's asking questions? Like, what are some of the things that you like to outline for them that the benefits could be of enlisting?
1: You know, and I'll first, before I say anything, I'll caveat, I am not a recruiter by trade. I have a whole crew of folks that are trained to do this. I'm the commander, so I didn't grow up in that world, but I will tell you, I picked up a few nuggets since being in this position. But, you know, really it starts with like, hey, what are your goals for yourself? You know, whether that is I am already out of college, or I'm going to college, or I'm in high school. Where do I see my career aspirations going? And then we tie that into ways that military service can help support that. And so, you know, what's interesting is about 50% of the people we enlist are that college age, or what we would call or school age. So they're either high school seniors or soon to be grad, you know, completing their junior year. And then the other half are in the what we call the grad market. So post graduating high school, either in college or in the first few years of their career. And so there's very different goals that those individuals have. But, you know, the beauty of the National Guard is we have a job for just about anybody. And so whether you are wanting to be a gunfighter, be in the trenches, getting dirty, doing that thing, or you're more of a cerebral analytics type, we have cybersecurity, military intelligence here. So, I mean, it can be two very contrasting ends of the spectrum of what you do. And the cool thing is you can align it with what you want to do in your civilian career, or it can be totally drastically different, and it complements either way.
0: We have an administration right now in the White House that, I don't know, it seems to me, and maybe I'm biased because I'm a guy who does a show on a conservative talk station, what can I tell you, but it feels like the Trump administration, Pete Hegseth, even RFK, with talking about the nutrition and the meals and how important it is to take care of our warriors. It just seems like there's a real appreciation, not just a tolerance, but a respect for our soldiers, our men and women who are serving in whatever branch. Do you think that is having anything to do with the strong recruiting that you're seeing right now?
1: You know, it's interesting. So I've been doing this for 3 years, and prior to my role as the commander here, I was the executive officer, so the number two officer in charge for 3 years prior to that. So I have seen recruiting in both types of administrations. And it's interesting because, you know, specifically I can speak to Minnesota. You know, we're pretty split 50-50 whether you lean liberal or conservative. And so, you know, it is interesting that regardless of who's in the White House, we don't see a lot of fluctuation in our numbers, because when one side is in, it appeals to a certain group, and the other ones are not attracted to it. But then when it flips the other way, we get the other side of the house. And so we're fortunate in the way that we can kind of weather any administration, whether it's popular or not, because there's always somebody, at least in Minnesota's case, you know, because we're so split almost down the middle, there's always a group of individuals that want to serve. And I think that kind of goes beyond political lines, because the nation needs men and women to serve regardless of who's in the office. And so it's been on a steady climb for the last, really coming out of COVID. Obviously, that really affected us. So right around 2022, 2023, you know, we've seen a steady increase in the ability to serve, people wanting to serve, and then actually getting through the requirements to serve, which have become more and more constrictive. So that's the other problem that we've been working through, is it's harder and harder to actually serve based on medical requirements, you know, the history that you might have with mental health and things of that, and just general education. Being able to pass the ASVAB to get in is continuing to be a challenge for a lot of young people who want to join the organization.
0: Interesting you mentioned that. I know somebody who knows somebody who had that happen. They wanted very much to enlist, and they made a comment to a health professional many years ago when they were, I think, around 10 years old about some kind of mental health issue that they had, and that stayed in the record, and they were not able to enlist because of that. So I understand the balancing act there. It's you have to weed out certain things that could be a problem down the line, yet it is one of those things that's unfortunate for those kids that do want to enlist. And I know policy is policy, and you kind of just play the hand you're dealt on that. Last question I have for you, Chris, the old stereotype of the drill sergeant who, like, you'd never want to invite over for Thanksgiving dinner, but those are, I think, some of the things we think about. Maybe movies have given us those stereotypes, but what do you tell kids what do your people tell kids when they ask, like, okay, am I going to be respected? Am I just going to get the crap beat out of me? How is this going to go? How do you handle that? Because obviously you need discipline, but obviously we respect our people who are enlisting too.
1: Yeah, you know, I'd say it's a challenge. It absolutely is. It's hard. It's something that I think is good for someone to go through. You know, I went through basic training myself 23 years ago, and it's gone through evolutions and changes, and it's not the same institution that it was when I went through, but it is still very challenging. And I would say, you know, it's deliberately designed that way to put you under stress.
0: Yep.
1: And be a challenge. It has to be that way.
0: Right.
1: In order to bring you out on the other side a more stronger and more resilient individual. And I would tell anybody who's thinking about it, like, it's nothing that you can't handle. You just have to put your mind to it like anything else, and just understand that millions of people have done it before you, and you will get through it. You just keep your head down, and you will come out on the other side a much better and stronger individual.
0: I love it. We could all use a little talk like that, Chris. Thanks so much for being with me today.
1: Yeah, absolutely, Steve. Thank you so much for having me.
0: You got to appreciate all you do. God bless you, brother. Thanks for the work you and your team are doing. Take care. Commander Chris Bingham from the Minnesota Army National Guard. Back after this.
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0: 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Give them a shot. You'll be glad that you did. I love this conversation about flock cameras. And every day that I do this show and I hear more and I listen to more of what you have to say on it, it adds to my ability to really figure out what I think about things. And I think that's when talk radio is really good. So hopefully some of that happens with you too on certain issues. Maybe there's some where you have your mind made up, but maybe there's times when you say, you know, I used to kind of think about something that way, but you know, the more I have listened to what's been talked about on this show by Steve and everybody else, mostly the everybody else, it kind of helps me figure stuff out. We do life together here on the Steve Alstrom Show. I like to say that. Emailer Dan said, Steve, people are butthurt over flock cameras because communities were transparent about using them. It's like asking your mom what's for supper, and as soon as she tells you pot roast, you whine and complain about it. But if you just sat down at the table and saw a nice juicy pot roast and all the fixings, your mouth waters and you can't wait to say grace so you can dig in. Yeah, thanks for that, Dan. Steve, if you think for 1 minute, this is a text line. Still got time for a quick call if you wanna. 701-271-1100. Or the text line, same number, 271-1100. If you think for 1 minute the flock camera will not get abused, remember the Patriot Act? Didn't take them long to abuse that law that was, quote, for the safety of the people. What happens when AI video makes you look like a criminal in the movie Running Man? You think once they let the genie out of the bottle, we will ever get it to put it back when we find out they are abusing it? It seems good, but could be very bad. Well, that text speaks for, I would say, two-thirds of this audience, maybe more. Here's what I can't tell you. How is it different than dashboard cameras or body cam videos from the officers? I guess body cam videos are maybe a little more sporadic, right? I mean, you got one guy, he's got to turn it on, one gal, got to turn it on, and it's a, you know, kind of limited field of vision, not mass surveillance. But the dash cam video certainly could be. So do we want to get rid of those too? I'm not sure I know how to process all of that. Steve, you're 100% right, this next text says. I've been saying this forever. If criminals keep getting away with everything, we'll never survive as a country. When we have the evidence to put them away, we need to put them away. Failing to do so will be the end of our country as we know it. They don't seem to have any problem trying to put Trump away. But, boy, people on our side have no appetite as a whole for doing the same thing. Kelly Armstrong, last campaign, when he was getting out of the Congress, said, we've got some stuff we could pin on him, but people don't want to do it. Ugh, yikes. All right, let's try to sneak some questions in here. Corey, Ryan, and Steve, give me your best 30 seconds because we're short on time. Corey, starting with you, rock and roll.
1: So my best two clips on the flock camera would be, I think we need to be very careful before we give future leaders any tools that can be used against the public, as we learned during the pandemic and like other callers have said with the Patriot Act, because we know that while something is meant for good, it probably will be also used for bad. And I think it's also important to always err on the side of liberty and freedom. Mm-hmm. You know, a lot of people really want safety, but when you give up your freedom, we're turning to more of a totalitarian country.
0: Yeah. And Corey, thanks for that. I'm sorry, brother. I'm going to run along because we just have full phone lines. I want to get people in. I'm so sorry, brother, to interrupt you there. Ryan, you're up next. 30 seconds, go.
2: Buddy of mine brought up derivative works clauses in these flock contracts. They don't keep the images. but they do keep hashes of the images the same way that they keep passwords on servers, not the passwords, but hashes of the passwords. So this information is personally identifiable, and it will go to data brokers. If law enforcement doesn't abuse the system, Flock certainly will, and it has implications for everything from healthcare, insurance, you name it, for that reason and that reason alone.
0: Okay. Ryan, thank you. Again, going to sneak along. Good stuff. Thank you. Steve, you get the last word.
3: Yeah, I just don't understand the paranoia why people think there's an expectation of privacy when you're out driving on public roads that have built with

0: flag.
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11: Day 6 of deliberations. Lisa Brady, Fox News. The jury at the Lindsey Clancy murder trial in Massachusetts back at the courthouse where the judge told them again to keep trying after they told him for the second time they're deadlocked.
12: The jury hasn't indicated what they're arguing about or how many of them agree and disagree. They've only made one request in their deliberations, and that was to review Clancy's prescription pills and the knife used in her suicide attempt after she strangled and killed her three children. The jury is under a Tui Rodriguez dynamite charge. It's the judge's final warning before a possible mistrial.
11: Fox

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0: silos don't necessarily talk to each other. So you got Army over here, you got Marines over here, you know, you got Navy, of course, Marines go together, Air Force, Space Force is a new one, and right now, so much has to happen so fast that Michael's calling me. Kev, is there a problem?
1: Nope, we're good. We figured it out. My bad. Yep,
0: okay.
1: Got it.
0: Yep, for some reason, do I need to start over, or what's going on here, Kev? Tell me what's happening here.
1: Nope, you're good.
0: I get called. What happened?
1: Oh, we had a tech thing to start there. We weren't on right away, but we're good now.
0: We were not on right away, so let me repeat myself. Good morning. Welcome to What's on Your Mind. My name is Scott Hannon. Whether you're watching on Beck TV or listening all across the fruited plain of North and South Dakota, Minnesota, Montana, and, of course, our Canadian friends. By the way, we love you, Canada. Whether you want to be the 51st state or not, we love, love, love you. Really, there isn't much that divides us. And I think if you had better leadership in Canada over the years, you wouldn't have the frustrations you now have about the efforts with Donald Trump. So just a quick shout-out to our friends in Canada who I would enjoy hearing from, by the way, on all of these ag issues that are going on right now and trade and everything else. But a welcome again to all of our listeners. You can always call us, and that is at 701-271-1100. Call or text that line. If you're watching on Beck TV, those numbers are there as well. And, of course, emails are welcome, studio@flagfamily.com. We are in Grand Forks today. We are locating and broadcasting live from our Nelson Auto Studios at the Hive, part of Grand Sky. Grand Sky is, think of it as the hub of the spoke. Okay, they're the Hive. And the bees all go out all over and they all come back to the Hive. This is the Hive. And the leadership that has come from the Grand Forks County commissioners, the Grand Forks City council members, mayors of both sides, really. But, I mean, the Grand Forks Mayor, Brandon Bochensky, just like, I personally think he ought to be our next governor. I mean, he's that kind of a leader. Scotty Meyer, state senator from Grand Forks, who was part of the operation with Tom Sawyer of this operation, could be a next governor. There's just incredible leadership here and things happening on agriculture with potatoes and Agristo. And, again, back to the hub of the spoke, the Army, the Air Force, you know, all of these assets. Yesterday, the top official reports directly to Secretary Pete Hegseth was on the ground here for, I don't know, more than 24 hours, eating at Harry's Steakhouse, where you should eat as well, meeting with Tom Sawyer and his team, meeting with Senator Kramer, Senator Hovind, and trying to say, hey, how do we, as an Army, better align with the Air Force and all the assets you have here so we can start taking down bad guys? And we'll be more the good guys with the just breathtaking space at which modern warfare is changing before our eyes. Prime example, folks, is the Ukraine never, ever, ever should have lasted more than a week in that war with the evil, horn-wearing, disgusting, evil SOB, Vladimir Putin. Sick on so many levels and evil. Yeah, Scott, well, Ukraine's not very good either. Well, yeah, at least they elect their crooks in Ukraine. Zelensky's no, I don't know, he's birds of a feather stick together. But what's happened in Ukraine with their brains and what they've done to take out hard assets in Russia is a big old wake-up call for defending you and your kids and your grandkids here in the United States of America. Because now you can take a drone and take out a $20 billion plane with something that costs $1,000. And Russia's Air Force has been decimated by Ukraine. I want it done too, like all of us do, but I almost think there's a 4D level of chess going on here to say, we are learning so much. We're going to do everything in our power to stop the bloodshed, which is just so sad on many levels. And I would add, isn't just happening in Ukraine or Russia. It's almost happening on every corner of the globe currently in one form or another. Senseless murder, death. And Donald Trump's done his level best to stop a lot of them. He's not got done with that one, but I'm telling you, we're going to take away some lessons out of Russia and Ukraine that are going to be pretty huge. They're going to help us take out threats from China, North Korea, Obviously, Russia's been brought to its knees here. And I know we had more action on Iran day before yesterday. There's a lot of 4D chess going on. A lot of 4D chess. And the economic sanctions are working in Iran. The economic sanctions are working in Russia. And all of us being ramped up. You got Scott Bessent, maybe one of the smartest people in any cabinet post, certainly of our lifetime. Didn't have to be there. Super rich guy. And the gay-hating Donald Trump and Republicans confirmed him as the Secretary of Treasury. Can you believe that? And he's gay. So he's doing incredible things. And when we need to, we take out the big stick and whack him a little bit. But I think it's important to take a pause back here and kind of see all of this playing out. But my point is, it all runs through Grand Forks. And yesterday, the Army and the Air Force were playing well together. And that's like saying the Sioux and the Bison are playing well together. But they're doing it for a greater good. So great things happening. That was yesterday. We have a special session on breaking news going on there. We have Senator David Hogue with breaking news joining us momentarily. We do have a bill out of the Senate now on Kratom. There was a debate. Sadly, some Republicans thought there was something such as good Kratom, and then there's bad Kratom. That's like saying there's a good Cobra and a bad Cobra. That one might end my life in a nanosecond. This one, I might be charmed with some little flute. There's no such thing as good Kratom. But some Republicans, God bless them, thought you ought to have a choice as an adult whether or not to poison yourself. Breaking news is the Senate has just passed a bill that says Kratom is banned, period, end of statement. No hyphens, no yeah buts. Details on that with Senator David Hogue, the Senate Majority Leader, in just a couple of minutes. We have a long-ranging conversation today with Senator John Hoeven as well on issues not only about what happened yesterday at the Grand Forks Air Force Base, but also what is happening today with our career and tech centers. And he will tell you a little bit about that. Talk about the food fight that is happening at the Pentagon. Talk about our farmers in drought. Talking about the, we just covered a lot of ground with Senator Hoeven. So that's coming up. And then Mike Rowe. Anybody know who Mike Rowe is? That's our question of the day. Who is Mike Rowe? Now, I need to do something I didn't do yesterday. I got to tell Kevin what our question of the day is so when he gets a million calls, he can be prepared for this. You with me, Kev? Are you with me, Kev? Do we need to call 911 again for Kev? Anyway, the question of the day, whether Kevin can hear it or not, is the following. You ready for it? Grab a pen. Who is Mike Rowe? Who is Mike Rowe? That's our question today. Call in 701-271-1100. Text in 701-271-1100 and let us know. Who's Mike Rowe? He will be on the show today, and it's a fairly common name, so he will explain that there are several Mike Rowes, but you can answer that question however you like, and chances are you'd probably be right. Just like we did yesterday, which was pretty cool, with a question that should have been easy for everybody to answer. Where is the geographical center of North America? And we had dozens and dozens of answers, and none of them were wrong. But the right answer was the geographical center of North America is in North Dakota. And I think we found out where. One of them is a bar, so many listeners have suggested a road trip. We're in on it. We'll do it. And another one said it's in a slough, and you can see the sign. So I don't know. We need a road trip to the geographical center of North America. But today's question, who is Mike Rowe? He will join us on What's on Your Mind Today and talk a little bit about how your kids and grandkids have enormous opportunities right out of high school, six-figure jobs. Don't worry about AI. Don't worry about data centers. Just grasp the reality and manage the challenges. All coming up. Hey, Flag family, it's Scott Helen. I'd love for you to join me and my wife, Maria, for our annual Christmas tour. This time, we're going to historic Boston, December 8th through the 12th. We'll walk the Freedom Trail. Kev, I'm jumping, okay?
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0: Welcome to another edition of What's On Your Mind all across the Flag Family Media Radio Network. If you're listening in Montana, North Dakota, South Dakota, Minnesota, Canada, we love you. There's a lot going on. We're on verdict watch on the Clancy case. We have a special session going on in North Dakota on some very important issues. We have some major military things happening with the U.S. Army and the Air Force collaborating in Grand Forks. Senator John Hoeven will break down a lot of that today on the show. Mike Rowe will be on the show today. You don't want to miss a minute. As always, you can call us or you can text us, 701-271-1100. Call or text, same number, 701-271-1100. We start today with a breaking news guest, the senator from Minot, who is the majority leader in the North Dakota State Senate, David Hoeg, back with us. Senator, how are you?
1: Good morning, Scott. I'm doing well. How about you?
0: Well, I'm good. I know it's a busy week with a special session. Just walk us through yesterday. Turned into a little bit of a, I guess, a political stunt by the Democrats. I talked to some of your caucus members who were furious that they did what they did and thought you were mistreated. You're probably used to it, though, right?
1: Well, no, I can't say that it happens very often. But, yeah, no, it was... It was an orchestrated stunt. I mean, they had had these various bills that they wanted to present, and they already had their press conference prearranged that got voted down, and they took pictures and posted. They wanted to force a vote of Republicans to make sure that they highlighted where everyone stood on things like a moratorium on data centers and advancing more state spending on child care. So we dealt with it, and it's, you know, it kind of goes with the territory, and you deal with it and move on.
0: Last thing here, because I'm firmly of the opinion you don't give your opponents any oxygen when they're in the middle of destroying themselves. I think Napoleon said that, and obviously this is a group that is whatever, but it shows to me a sense of desperation for the Democrats in the session. Would you agree?
1: Yeah, I was rethinking their position, the position overall of the Democrat Party. I mean, they will not, they're not willing to protect the life of the unborn, but yet somehow after they're born, they think the state of North Dakota has a responsibility to provide free meals and other things for everyone. And it's like, how can you have such compassion on one end and not on the other one? I don't understand their basic philosophy sometimes.
0: Yeah, no kidding. All right, let's get the important stuff. You had a set agenda. Kratom was number one, save lives. Mm-hmm. You've got some on the Democratic side that think this Kratom's okay, that Kratom isn't okay. What's your thought on that debate that's happening, not only amongst, I guess there's a faction of Republicans that think some Kratom is okay. What's your take on where we're at on that issue?
1: Well, Scott, your timing is great. The Senate just voted to ban all Kratom, and I'll tell you why we did. I mean, everybody was in agreement that the synthetic Kratom needs to be banned because it's got highly addictive qualities and it's dangerous. Because people continually want to up their dosages. But the reason that we voted to ban what's the so-called natural Kratom is that the manufacturing industry for Kratom is completely unregulated. The federal government doesn't regulate it. The states don't regulate it. And so we've had folks from our lab and the Attorney General's office actually go out and test the so-called natural Kratom that's on the shelves. And guess what? It's not natural Kratom. It's something else. It's with other synthetics, other adulterated products. And so we're not comfortable saying that it should be staying on the shelves when it's not the so-called natural product that it's being advertised. And you're wondering, well, how can a manufacturer do that? Well, it's because it's unregulated. And so these comparisons to things like, you know, aspirin or other over-the-counter medications that are regulated. You know, when you take an aspirin, you're getting so many milligrams of aspirin or, acetaminophen. You know how much you're getting. You know that it's not an adulterated product. We don't have that same assurance with Kratom.
2: Yeah, and again, lives are being lost by the mat. With that and so many other drugs, this sort of seems to me to be a no-brainer, but I guess that's why you have a special session to sort it out. But I'm personally disappointed in some Republicans to think that there's any choice here, and I'm glad to hear the news from the Senate.
1: Yeah, well, we don't think it's a, well, at least the Senate, we don't think it's a reasonable comparison between these regulated products like, I guess I would just use a popular name product like a Tylenol or an aspirin. We think it's not a reasonable comparison.
2: Let's move on to number two on the special session agenda. That's, of course, the issue with the Heritage Museum, Military Museum as part of the Heritage Museum. I feel like there's so much noise around this thing that nobody's just taking a step back and saying, let's breathe here a little bit, right? You know, you've got, for one, an awesome thing, the Theodore Roosevelt Presidential Library, who's attracted massive amounts of national dollars. You've got a military museum coming out of the ground. Who doesn't want us to honor the military?
1: Right.
2: And you know, everybody can kind of work together, figure this out. Every day somebody new knocks. Clearly they're going to see that facility. They're going to see the Teddy Roosevelt facility. And we're arguing, for crying out loud, and having a food fight over, you know, who did what by when. I mean, it's just time to pump the brakes and breathe a little here on that whole thing, isn't it?
1: Right. Well, I think that's where we're at. There's a lot of disappointment about, you know, the decision to go forward with the construction before there was sufficient fundraising in place. But that was a decision that happened outside of the legislative arena. The agency, the historical agency, they ran out of money. And so the question is, they had to pause construction, Scott. And so the question is, okay, now that's going to cost, because the state's the owner of this project, it's going to cost the state additional dollars if the delay is prolonged, and we have to mobilize and demobilize new contractors and new equipment, and if we have to put on temporary enclosures and all that sort of incremental costs.
3: Hanging out with it's a conversation that Scott had yesterday with Senator David Hogue about what's going on with their special session in Bismarck. It's What's on Your Mind, the Thursday edition. I got to tell you, we are so honored to be brought to you by the team at Hot Spring Spas and Pool Tables, too. Did you know that Ducky Days are going on? Yeah, that's a thing. 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
7: I'm Bonnie Amistadi. A Moorhead man has died following a fatal crash in Fargo last week. The State Patrol says 26-year-old Victor Fairbanks died Tuesday from injuries sustained in the August 28th crash. He was driving a vehicle that left South University Drive and hit a building and then caught fire. Passenger, 30-year-old Sierra Crook of Fargo, died at the scene. West Fargo police are investigating a motorcycle crash that left two people hurt yesterday afternoon. It happened at the intersection of 17th Street East and Main Avenue. Police say a motorcycle rear-ended a vehicle. Witnesses reported the cycle was speeding and driving recklessly before the crash. North Dakota lawmakers are back in Bismarck for a special session tackling high-profile issues ranging from military funding to state regulations. A joint appropriations committee is debating Senate Majority Leader David Hogue's proposal to establish a $35 million line of credit to complete the state military museum. State Representative Mike Nathy says moving forward now is critical to avoiding surging costs down the road.
8: This is a project, Scott, that if we don't go ahead and then we restart, it's going to cost 30% or more to do it. And it's just financially, the hole gets deeper, deeper, and deeper.
7: Lawmakers are also considering bills to regulate or ban kratom, with the session targeted to wrap up tomorrow. I'm Bonnie Mastotti.
9: Sunny to partly cloudy this afternoon. We'll have highs in the upper 80s and winds out of the east-southeast at about 10 to 25. Now, we will see a chance for strong to severe storms this evening, favoring the northern valley into northwest Minnesota, but we could get clipped by a couple of those storms here in the FM area after 5 p.m. And then those are out of here tonight with lows in the low 60s and more sunshine on Friday with highs into the upper 80s. From the Flag Skywatch Weather Center, I'm Chief Meteorologist Dean Wysocki.

0: back on What's On Your Mind. Breaking news day, a lot happening, and you don't want to miss our conversation with Senator John Hoeven coming up, or the world-famous Mike Rowe. My mission is to get Mike Rowe to North Dakota to see the good work of our legislature and what they've done for career and tech centers. Want that to happen, whether it's in, you pick your town, Watford City or Wahpeton, wherever we need to do it. So we're going to put in a little plug for that with Mike Rowe a little later on in the program. Senator David Hogue is with us right now. Senate Majority Leader literally steps away from the Senate floor. A lot happening. And before the break, we're talking about this issue of the fundraising. I interrupted you as we had to go to break, but pick up from there.
1: Yeah, well, I mean, the fundraising hasn't come along as well as the project sponsors have wanted it to. But we in the legislature realize that it's a state-owned building. It's on state property. It will ultimately be run by state employees. And there's a significant cost to having multiple delays in a major construction project like this. So the legislature is stepping up. Hopefully, if we vote to do it, we're going to provide an additional $20 million line of credit to the state agency to allow the construction to proceed. Because the costs of delay, that was what most of the hearing was about. Okay, what happens if we delay? And you get all kinds of unintended costs that you as the owner are trying to avoid as the state of North Dakota. And they include things like continuing to pay for builder's risk insurance, putting on a temporary roof on the structure, having to pay extra, an extraordinary amount of extra utility to heat it because you've got to protect the building from the elements, the structural elements, the foundation during a winter. You've got mobilization and demobilization costs of the contractor. And you've got some contractors, frankly, that are not very happy because, I mean, they held up their end of the bargain. They're here. They've set aside the workers and the resources, and we, the state, tell them to hold on, pause, and then hold on, work for another 60 to 90 days and pause again. And we don't think that's a very good way to do business. So that's why we're authorizing the line of credit.
0: And last time I checked, the line of credit will be extended from the citizens of the state of North Dakota, because they own the Bank of North Dakota. They own every cent in the Bank of North Dakota. Mm-hmm. The Bank of North Dakota, on behalf of the citizens of North Dakota, will collect interest on those dollars. So this is sort of a no-brainer at this point, isn't it?
1: Yeah. Yeah, and I testified in support of it yesterday, and it's kind of, I use the analogy of the DAPL pipeline protest. We had to act. We had to clean up the Missouri River after we got rid of all the protesters. And there was an enormous cost to that. And rather than just pay it and just eat that cost, we extended a line of credit to the National Guard and other state agencies and local governments. And then we had to sue the federal government and recover the cost of that cleanup. It took us almost 10 years to do it, but we finally got repaid. And so that's the strategy here. We're extending a line of credit, hoping that the fundraising from the private sector will step up and repay the line of credit over a period of years.
0: Yeah, and let's stop fighting over honoring our military, should we? I mean, the intentions of everybody involved in this, from the Brigadier General, to the governor and whoever else, Michelle Strandon, whatever, I don't care. Like, right, everybody has the right intention here, and we're honoring our military. Just chill out a little bit here, right?
1: Right. Well, it's going to be a beautiful facility. We've been getting some tours of it, and it is going to be like, I mean, the pride I think that North Dakotans will feel with the Teddy Roosevelt Library, they'll have that same sense of pride with the Military Museum.
0: A couple of the things here before we have to let you go. One is, speaking of the Military Museum, I know you know what's happening at Grand Sky. You've seen it up close. The collaboration with the University of North Dakota, really, Grand Sky's at the epicenter of all this, right? One wing is UND, one wing is the Air Force Base, another Space Force, UAS test site. You know, they're the hub of the spoke of everything that's going on. And our military that will be celebrating that museum are going to be bookended very nicely with what you've seen unfold up here. And the state is invested in up here to defend the United States of America. Give me a report card on how you think all the state dollars to Grand Sky and others are bringing you in the way of a return on that.
1: Well, I think it's been a fair return for the state of North Dakota. We've tried to partner with Senator Hovind, who, as you know, is a strong advocate for Grand Sky, as are we. And it's kind of like, well, this makes so much sense for North Dakota because we've got a lot of the like data centers. We have a lot of the natural assets that would be of interest to tenants who come to Grand Sky and want to be part of that business community, that environment. We see it as a natural opportunity for North Dakota, where you've got, you know, the Grand Forks Air Force Base that has the available space and the cooperation. You've got, you know, the industry that's, you know, it's rapidly emerging as what we see in other sectors of our economy. And it's just a kind of a nice diversification for North Dakota as well, because, you know, people tend to think of North Dakota as an ag and energy economy, and yet we've got these types of business ecosystems in the northeast part of our state that really are starting to take off. So we're proud to support them.
0: And last question for you: you appointed a North Dakota First, love the name, love the branding, North Dakota First AI and Data Center Committee. They've had a number of meetings so far. You put in an incredible chairman in Jonathan Wary. You got good leadership from across the section of the state. I know there are a few meetings in. I believe there's another one coming in October. The testimony is phenomenal, if you're listening to it. The opposition to it is about the same 20 people. I wish the North Dakota Monitor would give us the names of the same people who go to the same meetings and to say the same things instead of acting like there's this mob out there. How's your vision playing out here?
1: Well, I think it's playing out well, because we're accomplishing what we set out to accomplish, which is to develop a well-informed group of opinion leader legislators who will come into the next legislative session in January and will be able to adopt, draft, and persuade their colleagues of a responsible legislation related to artificial intelligence and data centers. I mean, data centers is only part of their mission. But as you know, I mean, the world of AI is impacting every component of our society and our economy and the state of North Dakota, that you've got to start with developing some level of knowledge. And I'm not going to say expertise, but some level of knowledge in legislators, so that you're able to look around and decide what makes sense for North Dakota, what puts North Dakota first.
0: Last question, Senator David Hogue with us today on a busy breaking news day from the special session in North Dakota. Related to what we were just talking about, the data center issue, this is becoming a contagion of no, not my backyard, shut the door, moratorium, go away. Even red states, Florida, Texas is pumping the brakes. Yeah. Red states pumping the brakes, and there's this contagion of, you know, AI is horrible and data centers are going to take our land and our water and all this noise, which is why I appreciate the process so far. What do you want to say to the critics that are concerned about a Harwood, a Ellendale, and some of these biggest of the big bricks and mortar projects coming to their backyard?
1: Well, I think the concerns are overstated. I mean, I think we've got a tremendous awareness in the local governments that are out there. I mean, the Cass County, the Harwoods, the north central part of our state. These folks have not been sitting around waiting for a data center to approach them. Those dialogue and that discussion has been happening for months and years, and they're not happening, you know, data center to government. They're talking collaboratively with the, you know, of course you've got to have an electric source, an energy source. They're talking with all of those people at the same time. They're talking with Department of Commerce, and we're not going to have, you know, 25 data centers in the state of North Dakota. We're going to have some where they make strategic sense and where they prioritize North Dakota values, which includes, you know, not having some sort of subsidy from the normal ratepayers, not having an undue drain on our natural resources like water. So all of those concerns are being looked at. And I'm very confident in that. And so I know it's the natural order of things, Scott, that it's easier to sell fear than it is to sell business opportunity. But through, you know, through a deliberative process, we can identify those places where data centers make the best sense for North Dakota.
0: As this interim committee wraps up its work before the session, do you envision some form of it living on?
1: Yes, I do. I do. And I think it might even be in our existing standing committees during the legislative session. So we'll see how that goes.
0: Thanks, Senator.
1: Thank you.
2: Senator David Hogue, Majority Leader of the Senate, action-packed, a lot of info. He's heading back over to the Senate floor now. They're back in session. And he told me they likely will be out of there tomorrow. You know, sometimes these things are used as stunts and opportunities to, you know, the Democratic stunt is, oh, you don't want to vote for child care funding. You guys hate child care now. You want poor people to suffer because you're not going to help with child care. So dumb. So dumb. But welcome to politics, I guess. Anyway, great stuff there. Still more to come. Senator John Hoeven is going to join us. And a lot happening. One thing I have to say, you know, I think a lot of us watch what's happening in Congress and go, get your butt to D.C. and vote. Kevin Flynn, you said some version of that a million times. Get your butt to D.C. and vote, for crying out loud.
3: Amen.
2: And I actually prefer when our elected leaders are here looking nose-to-nose to the people that hired them so they know how to vote. So when these senators are in a quote-unquote work period back home, it doesn't mean they're like on the beach somewhere. And Senator Hoeven will give you a good example of just his schedule. Senator Kramer stopped in Mayville, North Dakota yesterday to talk to some seven-year-old kids. And both Hoeven and Kramer yesterday were all day with the second-in-command of the U.S. Army that reports directly to Pete Hegseth. You want him in D.C.? Or you want him out here actually finding out what needs to happen? I want him here. I wish they'd move the Capitol to Rugby, crying out loud. And get every member of Congress out of that cesspool, evil, disgusting Washington, D.C. So anyway, we'll find out what they're doing when they're back here. And it is important stuff. So Senator Hoeven joins us on that. We also have, oh, by the way, I did ask him about the SAVE Act. This is a pre-recorded interview, but I did ask him about the SAVE Act to say, come on already, figure this out. He talked about his conversations with President Trump. They get it. They got to get it done. But in my view, stay here until you know you have the votes to go back there and pass the SAVE Act. That would be my advice. And we always welcome questions for these folks. So sometimes we do the interviews pre-recorded, so remember that. Text, call, we'll assemble the questions anytime. More after this.
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0: Steve Schwann is going to join us in a moment from Schwann and Buick Cadillac. Kev, his number's in Slack there if you want to grab that and give him a jingle. Still to come, as I said, Senator John Hoeven. Mike Rowe will join us. Question of the day, who is Mike Rowe? Answer the question by text or by calling us at 701-271-1100. Just a little programming note. Much of today's program has been pre-recorded, but moments before the show began today, so all relevant, obviously. The Mike Rowe interview was done a little while ago, but still very relevant related to the opportunities in North Dakota for your kids and your grandkids to have a plethora of choices of what you want for six-figure jobs. Let me repeat. How would you like to have your kids and your grandkids living in North Dakota till the end of time and have the option as they graduate from high school, trade school, college, of taking their pick of six-figure jobs and opportunity to go to seven-figure jobs? They want to get in business. They want to be a plumber. They want to be an electrician. Mike Rowe will tell you about that coming up on the program. Shows like ours do not go without our fine sponsors, and Steve Schwann is one of those fine sponsors, and he sells Cadillacs and Buicks. Hello, Mr. Schwann, how are you?
1: Hey, good morning, Scott. Thanks for having us on today. Just wanted to give you guys an update. Our construction is complete over here on the strip on Bismarck Mandan, and it's looking good. Nice road, great, easy access to the dealership, and again, we're really excited about it.
0: You know, I was out there when it was a little bit of a dumpster fire of road construction, and I always feel bad for the people that are trying to make something better. It's impossible not to make something better by not breaking it first, I guess, right? And did you notice a dip in traffic? Do you have empathy for restaurants that go through this? Just talk about the experience.
1: Well, you know, it was. We could see our traffic. Of course, some of our demographics are with people that are driving Cadillacs. They're probably a little older than the average person, and they don't like construction cones and all like turns and no lights and various things like that. So we've seen some there. We could tell it in our quick lube. We usually do 1,500 oil changes a month in our quick lube, and it went down to like 1,200. So we were off in the quick lube in some of our areas there. But again, we're backing at it. It's just the price you got to pay to have progress and have something better than we've ever had. And of course, we got gutters and we got rain. You know, the rain is just, when it rains like we had the rain the other day, there was no water sitting anywhere, and it was just nice. It's a nice experience to have done, completed over on Iron Dome.
0: Yeah, and what Steve is talking about is playing out in every corner of my listening area right now, and ultimately we get to a way better place, but I have never seen so much road rage right now, and then I've never seen more e-bikes out there and kids with no helmets on, and, these scooters, and meanwhile, people are pissed off. They are spit-nails pissed off because they're going to get somewhere 2 minutes later, and I'm like, take your phone, put it in the glove box.
1: The phone thing is a big thing. I really see that a lot when I'm at a stop sign and the people are texting or talking. And boy, I'll tell you what, distraction is the number one cause of a lot of accidents.
0: And by the way, that brings me to the technology in every Buick that drives off the lot at Schwann's, as well as the Cadillacs. I mean, the technology is designed to make you safer. Somebody told me that 85% of the cost of a vehicle right now is software or safety features like that rather than hard iron. Does that sound right, Steve?
1: Yeah, you got lane departure, you got auto stops in the front and rear, and you got bike and pedestrian warning things on there. There's just a lot of stuff that really goes in. Of course, Super Cruise is on there, which is really, really nice. And so it's, there's just a lot of technology, a lot of safety there. But you can all be thrown away if you're sitting there and you're talking on your cell phone.
0: 100%, and Steve's vehicles make that a lot easier. And I go from a 23, and I think I like my 23; it's fine. And then I hear about a new gizmo that's in the 26, and I'm like, I want that. And then I go, why didn't I do this sooner? And I know there's a lot of North Dakotans could afford a 26; they could have one of each of every vehicle you sell, Steve. And it'd be like lint out of their pocket. I don't want them to do it to have a half a dozen vehicles. I want them to do it because it's safer. It gets them home for their kids and grandkids, and this is changing before our eyes in a big way. Tell me about the 27s and some new whistles they have.
1: Well, we got the new Sierra truck, the new half-ton that's coming in. It's going to be coming in October. We've ordered our first initial 10 of them, I believe it is, and we're excited about that. Went back to the old 350, not the old, but a 350 engine, 5.7 liter, and it's going to be a good truck for us, and we're going to be excited about it. kind of good power, good mileage, and definitely some improvements from where we were in technology. If you want to bring that up, it's going to have some nice features on there.
0: Steve and I have been talking about the fact that my wife, don't throw anything at me, Steve, but she's married to the Acura brand. She loves it. Before that, she drove a VW, and I was at your shop one day and drove a baby blue. I don't even remember what it was, but it was like a hybrid. Great gas mileage, and I'm like, honey, you want this so bad. It's awesome. Steve's got a great lease deal, and she didn't want to break out of her brand. Somebody just needs to drive one of these Cadillacs, and they'll get it quickly, won't they?
1: That's right. We've got some new Cadillacs coming in the pipe. Later this fall, we got a new XT5, and we got a new XT6 coming next spring. So we're excited about those coming on.
0: And talk about the financing side of it. Talk about that financing.
1: Well, we've got interest, you know, interest rates is low at 1.9, you know what I'm saying, after 60 months in some of our Buicks. And again, that's a nice factor. Got a ton of Envisions coming, which is a very popular car. We're excited about that. So, yeah, we're really excited.
0: You're a good friend, my man. We'll talk to you again soon. Glad things are patched up out front.
1: All right. Thank you, my friend. Bye-bye.
0: Steve and his son and the whole team there, they'll sell you a Caddy. My dad had I remember very well, 72 sedan, yellow with a white top. Monster Cadillac. I love those Cadillacs. You've got Buicks too and GMCs. More after this.

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7: Chance for a deadlocked jury. I'm Lisa Brady, Fox News. They're deliberating the murder case against Lindsay Clancy for a sixth day over the killing of her three children in Massachusetts after the judge gave them what's considered a final push before a possible mistrial.
8: It instructs jurors to reconsider their positions, listen carefully to each other, and try to reach a unanimous verdict without compromising their beliefs. If a mistrial is declared, it is not an acquittal.
7: Fox's Nate Foy at the courthouse in Plymouth. Any new trial would go to a new jury. Just getting reports that an ICE officer accused of lying to investigators about an encounter with an immigrant who was shot during a Minnesota crackdown is now charged with federal counts. A source tells the Associated Press the officer already facing state charges. A Venezuelan man charged with murder in Chicago. Back in court today.
9: It was a pretrial hearing here in Cook County for Jose Medina, an illegal immigrant accused of opening fire on a group of people in March along Chicago's lakefront, hitting and killing 18-year-old Sheridan Gorman. Prosecutors say they've got the gun used with DNA on it. Medina was in the country illegally and arrested twice prior to the shooting.
7: Fox's Jeff Benasso. Gorman's parents also back in court today, saying they'll continue to push for accountability.

0: Dina is due back in court next month. Vice President J.D. Vance set to lead the first White House briefing since July, earlier joining the Secretary of State to launch the Foundry School as part of a broader effort to rebuild American manufacturing.
1: And the idea that if you're working with your hands, you're not using your mind is one of the dumbest things that America's leaders ever told a generation of American kids.
0: Well, the State Department says by 2033, U.S. manufacturers will need an estimated 3.8 million skilled workers in fields including semiconductors, energy, and defense. 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
0: Tens of thousands of customers still without power in southeastern Texas due to rains and other issues related to Tropical Storm Edward.
5: Utility companies such as Entergy and others are working to restore electric service in coastal Texas struck by what was Tropical Storm Edward earlier this week. Impacts are even affecting Houston, where certain school districts are working with delayed start days or are outright closed. Edward is now a remnant low-pressure system, but still has the capability of intense rains and flash flooding. Shelters are still open, including in areas northeast of Houston plagued by flooding. Eben Brown, Fox News.
0: Gloria Steinem is being remembered for a lifetime of activism, advocating for feminist causes. Her foundation confirming she died yesterday at her home in New York City, surrounded by some of the many who loved her. Gloria Steinem was 92 and also a journalist who co-founded Ms. Magazine, honored for her civil rights work with a Presidential Medal of Freedom in 2013. A speech is scrapped for a controversial ex-Senate candidate in Maine.
6: It would have been Graham Plattner's first major appearance since ending his Senate campaign, but the former Democratic nominee will no longer be speaking at a Labor Day rally in Ellsworth, Maine. The oyster farmer and combat veteran ended his campaign in July amid sex assault allegations from an ex, as well as accusations from other women. Now the ex and a woman who's accused him of domestic abuse has urged organizers not to let him take the stage. Plattner denies the allegations but acknowledges some of the relationships occurred during the, quote, darkest time of his life before he received therapy. Rally organizers say he'll instead lead a veterans march after the rally. Lillian Wu, Fox News.
0: Oil prices are higher, but so are stocks. The Dow's up 591 points. The S&P and the NASDAQ also up more than 1%. I'm Lisa Brady, Fox News.
7: Sunny to partly cloudy this afternoon. We'll have highs in the upper 80s and winds out of the east-southeast at about 10 to 25. Now, we will see a chance for strong to severe storms this evening, favoring the northern valley into northwest Minnesota, but we could get clipped by a couple of those storms here in the FM area after 5 p.m. And then those are out of here tonight with lows in the low 60s and more sunshine on Friday with highs into the upper 80s. From the Flag Skywatch Weather Center, I'm Chief Meteorologist Dean Wysocki.
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10: 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Now, here's your host, Scott Henin.
11: Well, we're both crisscrossing the wide open sky of North Dakota on this fine Thursday. I'm Scott Henin. Senator John Oben is joining us. How are you, Senator?
12: Good, Scott. Good to be with you, and greetings to all your listeners.
11: You know, I get a kick out of when people say that you guys take vacation and don't do anything. I've been looking at your schedule back home in North Dakota. First, isn't this where you're supposed to be, and are you on vacation?
12: No, I definitely am in North Dakota, and I tell you, I always love it. It's good to get back and see everybody, but it's really important to get around the state and not only talk about what we've been working on, but listen to people and listen to what they say and listen to what they think about it and what they want you to do. And the other thing is, I always have events, and they're always open events, and they're all over the state. This morning, I'm at in Fargo at the State College of Sciences CTE Center, and we're going to work. I've got the head of the Federal Motor Carrier Association in here, Derek Bars, and we're going to work on how we get more truck drivers, and that's a need in North Dakota. So I really always like to have something where we're focusing on getting something done for the great people of North Dakota. So it's not just to meet and just to talk. It's to make sure you're listening to people, but also how do we get on top of something that we need to get done? And right there, we need more truck drivers. We got the man that is the head of all the training nationwide, the CTE programs, and we're going to talk to him about how, you know, we get this done better and faster, and we get more truckers for our number one industry, which is ag, and they always need truckers. And energy's number two industry, and they always need truckers. And so do the other small businesses across the state. So, yeah, this is actually the part of the job I love most.
11: Give us a little history on the CTE centers, because I'm if I'm remembering correctly, this was an effort while you were governor that started, and it's just grown and grown and grown, and now we have so many of them. And you drive by them, and you're about just taken aback. I was at the doctor's office the other day, and CNA had spent some time and graduated from Watford City High School, and he told me he's super interested in healthcare, and he became the president of the healthcare portion of the Bakken Area Skill Center up in Watford City, and he was so proud of that. And I thought, gosh, I've been to that place. I've seen the one coming up in Fargo. You see all of them. I mean, bring us back to the beginning, because we're kind of world class when it comes to this kind of education in North Dakota, aren't we?
12: No question about it. And for example, here's a trivia question for you. What's the third largest school of post-secondary education in North Dakota? Obviously, UND is the largest right now. NDSU is the second largest. What's the next largest school by number of students at the school?
11: BSC.
12: Well, you got it. They're over 5,000 students, because they've got the CTE and the polytechnic and the two-year degrees. So we're here today at the State College of Science, WAP. Their program has just been gangbusters in diesel mechanics and some of the other welding and those kind of things. But now, like with truck driving and all these other things, they're not only teaching these students a valuable career where they can go out in 2 years and make a big time living, but of course a lot of the students in high school can enroll in these programs as well and get advanced credit. And then in addition, we have, as you mentioned, this initiative that we've built where we've regionalized it to make it efficient around the state, but we have the CTE schools that work with the secondary schools, with the high schools. And that's we started that actually back when I was governor, and the guy I got to give a lot of credit to, Scott, is Jack Dalrymple. Jack Dalrymple and Betsy Dalrymple were very involved with education, being on school boards, involved in the school in Castleton, and they had that background, and Jack was just a master. He knew so much about education. He saw that need for the two-year degrees, both at the high school and collegiate level, way back then. And since then, we've had a big initiative on it. And I'm not sure there's anybody in the country that does it any better. And we have more and more kids going there, and it's a great fit for them. And, of course, we need them in the workforce.
11: So what, big picture here, the questions could be, the answers to this question could be many. But if you had to leapfrog, 3, 6, 10 years down the road, What's the ROI from all this investment in these skill centers for the taxpayers in North Dakota?
12: It's huge because, look, we have these jobs. We're an ag powerhouse for this nation, and we're leading the way forward in precision ag technology. And that means both on the farm and off. It's the equipment manufacturing, the software, the GPS, all that kind of stuff that all these small businesses are developing and growing. And we're leading the way forward with that. And, of course, with Grand Farm, you know, we just put, you know, like an accelerant on that effort. And then on the farm now, these guys need to have all this tech training as well. So if we're going to continue to be an ag leader, our number one industry, we've got to have this type of training and education, as well as the traditional education we've always done at NDSU, the finest school of agriculture in certainly in the United States and probably in the entire world. And then the same thing in energy. You know, my big initiative in energy right now, Scott, is crack the code 2.0. And we're going to be the first state that puts it together. And once we do, everybody's going to follow. And that means, you know, advancing these technologies. So we link our coal plants and oil and gas fields, and we double our production of oil and gas. We double our production of coal-fired electricity. And that takes these people, these young people that have the training and the skills to make it happen and then to run it and operate it. And so it's about growth. When I came in as governor in 2000, we were losing population. We were one of three states in the country losing population. We got down to just barely over 600,000 people. And now we're over 800,000 people, and we're going to keep going and growing. We're one of the youngest states in the country. We've got one of the lowest unemployment rates. And that's what we want, because it means a higher standard of living for our great people. You know, we're competing against the other states, and we're beating them, and we're going to keep kind of like the hurt that the North Dakota State Bison put on that Jacksonville team. I don't know if you saw it last Saturday, but it was on CBS Sports national TV. It was supposed to be a close game, and the Bison just put the smack on them. It was unbelievable. First game I'd been to in a long time, and it was awesome. And it's the first game, you know, in the football at the top division level.
11: Yeah, that was an interesting game, although I've never seen the Bison punt as much as that. Have you?
12: I can't say for sure, but I can tell you that it looked like it was going to be a close game in the first half, and Jacksonville State, you know, they've been to bowl games. They're in the top division. They've been to bowl games, I think, certainly last year, maybe last 3 years. They're good from Alabama, and first half was kind of close, but then, you know, the Bison just showed the conditioning and the talent and good coaching, and wow. So that was pretty exciting.
11: I'm going to go up on one quick rabbit trail on the Bison since you got us started. I mean,
12: I thought you got us on the Bison. Was that me? Oh, it could be right there, Scott. But it sure was fun, so I had to bring it up.
11: You said it was like going to be a Bison-like smackdown. But anyway, here's a quick question. I think they need a stadium worthy of this program, and I don't think it's the Fargo Dome. Should we dream big there, you think?
12: Well, I tell you, I love the Dome. I just flipping love the Dome. I love it for football. I love it for conventions. I love it for everything. It's been so great. You know, we'll see. I we're just getting in there. They had to, you know, obviously put a few bucks out to go up to the top level. They're doing a great job. I think we got to get through this year and kind of see what happens. I do love the Dome, but, you know, they had it full. And if they keep going the way they're going, they're going to draw a lot of fans and create a lot of enthusiasm.
11: All right, a couple of topics I want to catch up on here. Senator John Hoeven joining us today on his way to very interesting, what you heard, a gathering of a number of folks, obviously going to talk more about the career and tech stuff at that meeting, but you've got a good preview over here today. I'm driving, of course, North Dakota right now on the eastern end of the state, Fargo to Grand Forks, and it is dry. Obviously, our growers have been whacked, you know, time and time and time again. Now we got Trump whacking them again on beef. We got them whacking them again on the Canadian trade deal not done. We got them whacking again on ducks versus, Fish and Wildlife Center. And now here comes a dang drought. Walk a mile in their shoes for me a minute, and how do we help?
12: Well, first off, you know, as far as dry, you're right about that. It is dry, and it's dry across the state, and even over here in the valley, which, you know, typically fares better than the rest of the state, and they are to some extent still, but it's dry. I was up in Grand Forks yesterday. We had a great visit with the Undersecretary of War. That was outstanding. And it's just a cavalcade of folks up there in Grand Forks for what we're doing with military and aerospace and space and all those kind of things. Incredible. But to talk to farmers up there, and it's dry. And then I was down in Fargo and then Wapton and back in Fargo. No question about it. Now, we did do a number of things. You saw the states coming through with some drought assistance, so some of these guys can do drill wells and some of that kind of stuff. That's good on Governor Kelly and the crew there. But we both enhanced the drought relief programs in the One Big Beautiful Bill, which is going to be important. And then the other thing is we're working on, you know, some additional assistance for them this year, which will dovetail with disaster, which means weather. And so, it's tough for them. You got these low commodity prices right now. They will see help in October from the One Big Beautiful Bill, but no question it's a concern, and we got to be working on it.
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0: by the way, what's ironic to me is I'm driving north. Here is this unbelievable, best kept secret in the world, practically, of diversion, infrastructure and like what's been done and how quick it's been done and everything else. And here we're sitting in a drought year, but welcome to our world. But we got a big milestone coming up on the diversion project too. And I know that's been a legacy project for Senator John Hovind. That's for sure.
1: No doubt. And that's one of a kind. Nationwide, that is the new model, multi-state, $3.2 billion project, which if we'd done the conventional way, would easily cost twice as much, if not more, and not be done for a long darn time. And it's going to be, I think we're going to be cutting a ribbon on it next spring. And, you noticed we just did, as a matter of fact, I just put in the farm bill an enhancement to crop insurance, which is going to help our upstream farmers. And, you know, that's been a longstanding issue. And again, that goes to the philosophy we've had on this all the way through. And that is we've got to work to make sure that regional project works for everybody, whether you're in Fargo or Moorhead, whether you're outside the city, whether you're in, like, say, North Dakota or Minnesota, we upstream, downstream, we've worked really hard to make it work for everybody. But, you know, when you've seen what's happened with inflation and construction costs and everything else, I tell you what, the taxpayers, not only of our state and the local area, the region here in the Red River Valley, but the U.S. taxpayers, we're going to save a ton of dough because help reduce that tax burden because of the way we put this thing together. And so it's not just a model in terms of being effective, high-tech way to do flood protection when you've got a multi-state jurisdiction and all these different things to deal with upstream and downstream, but because it's a way to save money for the taxpayer if you build them with this public-private partnership. And get it in place sooner so people pay less in their flood tax, insurance premiums because they don't have to have flood insurance, and you protect against the devastation of a flood. You don't have all the costs and problems and human heartache and impact that go with having a flood.
0: I'm on my way up to Grand Sky, actually the Hive, part of the Grand Sky, city of Grand Forks, county, all working so great together, private sector. I know you spent the day out there yesterday. Do me a favor quickly, just give me top level thoughts on where we're at with that whole vision, test site, Grand Sky, Air Force Base, Space Force, all their assets, Grand Sky, just the whole ecosystem. Give them all a quick report card here.
1: Yeah, well, you know the importance of not only drone in terms of what the military is doing, but also counter-drone, protecting against drone attack. You're seeing that globally. You're seeing how important it is, and you're seeing how important it is that we lead the way forward with this technology, with drone and counter-drone technology. Well, guess who's been at this for over 20 years now? We started this in 2005 when I was governor. It's now 2026, over 20 years we've been at. A lot of people are just waking up and going, oh, gee whiz, this is like the future of aviation. We better get involved there. And it's the future of how we're going to handle warfare and everything else. Well, we've been at it for a long time. We have the credibility with the FAA to do that stuff. We have the only state in the country where you can fly drones pretty much statewide because we have all this, the radars and the sense and avoid technology and everything else, and the credibility with FAA to get the permission. So it's almost like it's every week there's something else we're adding to this incredible partnership, which is not only drone, counter-drone, manned aviation, military and civilian, but also aerospace and space. And we're leading the way forward. We had Mike Obadahl up yesterday. He's the Undersecretary of the Army. And we're working, just he needed to come out and see it. But we're already working now on making UND the first university in the nation that we partner up with an MOU with a joint task force that the Department of War has on counter-drone technology. And we actually had hoped to have General Rossot to get that signed up yesterday. Didn't work out schedule-wise, but we're going to work to have him back. And that's just another first where with, UND, with Grand Sky, with the Grand Forks Air Force Base, with our hooligans, with Customs and Border Protection, the list goes on and on. We are leading the way forward in all. We have an ecosystem like no other in the country leading the way forward in drone and counter-drone technologies and now reaching into hypersonics and space.
0: Walk me through a little bit about what you talked about on that MOU with the university. And any other things that are in the hopper? Because I hear often about how UND and what's happening there, aerospace, engineering, all the different, you know, space side. They got a space law attorney, for crying out loud. Who even knew there was something called space law? How much easier do they make your job?
1: They're the best, no doubt about it. So the Army, so again, Undersecretary Obadol it obviously is with the Army, but Army has the lead for the Department of War in the Joint Interagency Task Force. It's called Joint Interagency Task Force 401. So they have the lead on counter drone, but it's not just for Army, it's for Department of War, all the services. So whether it's Navy or Marine Corps, Air Force, everybody, they have the lead, but then it's joint. They pull everybody in. And so that task force not only is working across all the services to develop this drone technology, but they need to pull in partners to help. And that's what our T-REX, Technology Readiness Experimentation, that was last week with the National Guard, because the Guard has to be involved. We lasered a drone just slicker. And heck, I mean, if you have, well, that's right, you were up there, so you saw that. So you know how incredible that was. Now, this week, the Army is back. Undersecretary, you know, who reports right up to Hegseth, Seth, he's there because we are now figuring out how we plug not just our ecosystem, but UND into that effort so that when they look at a counter-drone technology, okay, UND and their expertise, like you just described, can help them make that analysis and determine, okay, this is the need. Is this system the right fit to address it? Because remember, you could take it down kinetically, think like shooting it down or using a laser, what we call directed energy to take it down. We're doing all of those. And then also doing it with cyber, where you either disable it or take control of it. We're doing that as well with our Point Defense Battle Lab, which we've also been designated by Air Force at Grand Forks Air Force Base.
0: That's breathtaking. You mentioned Pete Hegseth.
1: It's amazing.
0: We have a few minutes left. Go ahead. Sorry.
1: You got to see a little bit of it last week at T-Rex. But well, you know, whether you're taking down a swarm and doing it with cyber, or whether you're using directed energy like a laser to take it down, we're doing all of it, and we need all of it.
0: Yeah, I thought I was watching some version of the Jetsons. It was, I mean, 20 drones, and I explained it this way on the radio. I said, imagine you're in your backyard, smoking a cigar, having a beer, whatever, and all of a sudden these 20 little blinking devils start coming your way, and you're like, am I going to run in the house? Like, do I go to the basement? And think of that being the military base. You don't know who's good, who's bad. And they smoked all 20 in the time it took me to sip a beer.
1: Right. And not only that, but as they were doing that, they had to analyze in case there were any friendlies in there, so they don't hit a manned aircraft or one of our own drones or something like that. So that sophistication is beyond belief. And as you know, we have Northrop Grumman and General Atomics and Anduin and large and small, the most advanced companies in the world up there developing these technologies.
2: We will wrap up the conversation Scott had with John Hoeven, Senator John Hoeven, next. And Dr. Mike Jorgensen joins us from Red River Wellness on What's On Your Mind. 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
3: I'm Bonnie Amistadi. Fargo Police Chief Travis Stefanowicz is asking city leaders for budget approval to hire 8 new officers. Well, the city's preliminary budget proposes adding 4 officers at roughly $500,000. Hiring all 8 would cost nearly $820,000. City leaders will discuss the request further at the next Finance Committee meeting on September 8th. Procedural clashes broke out in the North Dakota Senate floor during the legislative special session as lawmakers clashed over introducing new legislation. Democratic Senator Kathy Hogan sought to introduce a bill addressing child care needs, urging colleagues to suspend regular rules. However, Senate Majority Leader David Hogue repeatedly objected to advancing the measure outside standard order. State Senator Tim Mathern.
4: The objection by the Majority Leader basically eliminates the legislative process we have established for our citizens to have input through us.
3: The objection was sustained. And North Dakota lawmakers in that special session are debating how to handle a construction pause on the $78 million North Dakota Military Gallery expansion. Prime sponsor Senator David Hogue says pausing construction only hurts the state.
5: We own this project. It sits on our Capitol grounds. My belief is that the owner does not benefit from delay, and the costs of delay only go up.
6: Sunny to partly cloudy this afternoon. We'll have highs in the upper 80s and winds out of the east-southeast at about 10 to 25. Now, we will see a chance for strong to severe storms this evening, favoring the northern valley into northwest Minnesota, but we could get clipped by a couple of those storms here in the FM area after 5 p.m. And then those are out of here tonight with lows in the low 60s and more sunshine on Friday with highs into the upper 80s. From the Flag Skywatch Weather Center, I'm Chief Meteorologist Dean Wysocki.

0: We only have a few minutes left. I know you got the round table coming, so I'm going to go through just a couple of quick questions, quick answers, if you don't mind. You mentioned Pete Hegseth. There was a lot of drama this week at the Pentagon related to Secretary Driscoll resigning. There were rumors before that he was going to get fired. Clearly, he's a J.D. Vance guy, and Pete Hegseth doesn't like him for some reason. I realize that sounds like, you know, schoolyard politics, but can you just be as real as possible with Hegseth and generals being fired and what a lot of people see as total chaos? What's going on there?
1: Well, I mean, you always got to kind of sift out what you see. There's a lot of different versions. I'm a fan of Dan Driscoll. I think he's a great guy. I think you'll see him in other roles. I had not met Mike Obadahl, the undersecretary, until yesterday. The guy's an all-star. I mean, just a flippin' all-star. I'm not sure what's going to happen there. But, you know, it comes down to, as you know, President Trump, and as long as Secretary Hegseth has the confidence of President Trump, he's going to continue in that role, and that's how the process works. So, you know, we'll see.
0: I'm not sure there's any other politician, elected leader in North Dakota, that's never lost a race, but you're one of them. So do me this favor. The midterms, big picture. I've said all along, if Donald Trump is president of the United States next year but doesn't have the House or the Senate, essentially the Trump agenda is dead. You know, you still have the executive branch. You still could do some things, but all the big dreaming goes away. Are we going to keep the House and the Senate?
1: I think we have a shot. I think the Senate, I think we'll keep the Senate, and I think we just picked up Michigan. I think with what happened in Michigan, we just picked up Michigan. I think with what happened in Florida, Ashley Moody down there had a challenging race, but now I think she's in good shape. So I think we just got, you know, we just made sure Florida continues as Republican. So I think, you know, and there's some other races that'll be close. We got great people running. We really do. And so I think we'll be okay in the Senate. On the House side, historically, it's been very hard to hold the House during the midterm. So, you know, we are bucking history here. And I just think a couple things are really key. We got to stay focused on the economy and what we've done. Things like the One Big Beautiful Bill. I mean, if we don't pass the One Big Beautiful Bill, we'd have the largest tax increase in history. Also, how about, you know, in terms of getting a debt and deficit, we have not done enough, but we actually, for the first time, no kidding, got real reforms in the One Big Beautiful Bill that will start to bend that curve. And obviously we got to do more on waste, fraud, and abuse. And we've got to get on that message. We've got to continue to work the inflation thing. Obviously, what happens in Iran, we've got to keep that stranglehold on and open up that strait, bring these energy prices down. That's critical. So we got to stay focused on these really important. And how about the border and law enforcement and people being secure in their homes? That's key. And people have to understand if we don't have Republicans in there, what the Democrat agenda is. And not only, again, is it open borders and all these things and flipping around saying, oh, well, we can't let Iran have a nuclear weapon. And then now not helping get that job done. And how about this socialism? I mean, my gosh, everywhere that socialism has been tried, it's been a disaster. And that's a big part of what you see going on with the Democrat Party now. So I think we've got to get those messages out there. And yes, I think we can keep the House if we can do a good job of that.
0: Large part of the Republican base, the MAGA crowd, the people that have voted for you again and again, they want that dang SAVE Act done. Last time you and I were chatting on air, you said you talked to the president directly about it. He called you about it. Quick update on SAVE Act.
1: I talked to him about it both before I left D.C., and then he called me, and we talked about it again a week before last, I guess, end of last week. Anyway, I think our best shot, and what we're talking is in Reconciliation 3, which we're going to do, including it, because that's a 50-vote threshold, and it also includes an actual sanction. Remember, Scott, there's a law in the book right now that says you have to be a citizen to vote. 36 states enforce it, but, of course, some of the Democrat states don't. So the other thing is we can actually put sanctions in there, funding sanctions in there, to help enforce it as well for those states that aren't doing it. It's a 50-vote threshold. We got some more work to do to get there, but I'm working really hard on it, and that's what I've been talking to him about, and, you know, to get him pushing to get it done that way as well.
0: Last quick question. Sorry. Your friend Kevin Cramer is in a bit of a, I don't know what to call it, but a hell of a battle with the Trump, with the Trump administration over the fish and wildlife setbacks, easements, that whole mess. You're obviously standing shoulder to shoulder with them. Are you having to referee that deal right now or what?
1: Yeah, we made some progress. Matter of fact, I think he, a lot of times he's on with you on Friday, so I don't want to get ahead of him because he's been pointing that issue and he's about trying to find a good solution for our guys, and obviously I'm helping. I think we have made some progress, but I'll let him talk to you about it because that's his issue. But I've been not only working with him, I've talked to the White House and done a number of things to try to help with that process. And I think we're making some progress.
0: All right, sounds good. Thanks, Senator.
1: Yeah, thanks, Scott. Good to be with you.
2: Looking forward. I know Senator Kramer's had so much travel, he's not been able to join us for the regular talk radio town hall. I am trying tomorrow to see if we can get some, at least the typical talk radio town hall time with Senator Kramer, but pre-recorded. So if you do have questions for that matter, for any of our senators, anytime, the best talk radio town hall is just send us a text. We see the text, and we will ask anything of any of them, anytime. And so if you want to ask Senator Kramer questions for tomorrow's talk radio town hall, based on what you just heard, just remember, text that in, 701-271-1100. Ask Kramer this. Ask Hovind this. Ask Fedorchuk this. Ask Kelly this. Whoever your elected leader, our job is to get you answers to questions. 701-271-1100. Thanks to Senator Hovind. Nice conversation. A lot going on. We're live at the Hive today in the Nelson Auto Studios, brand new downtown Grand Forks. Wonderful things happening here. Grand Forks County, the city of Grand Forks, Grand Sky are this giant hive and they're the hub, and all these spokes are happening, like UND and like the U.S. Tennis Center and Air Force Base, and they're the glue that brings it all together. So we're here regularly on What's on Your Mind. I stopped by to see my friend Dr. Mike Jorgensen last night for a little adjustment that I'm doing fairly regularly, and as wonderful. I'm in and out of there in like 3 minutes. But we had a conversation yesterday. Dr. Mike Jorgensen, of course, is from Red River Wellness. He's on our Make the Red River Valley Healthy Again team, and has his own radio show coming up as well, which we should probably talk about in a moment. But he told me a disturbing story about a patient that was a para, and obviously school has started now, and had an interaction with a student that then required, obviously, medical care from Dr. Mike and the team at Red River Wellness. Dr. Mike, welcome back. How are you?
3: Fantastic, Scott. Thanks for having me on.
2: Tell our listeners what you told me yesterday.
3: Well, it was a conversation with this person, and I said, hey, how's the day going? And the response was, well, I just had to kind of fend off getting hit by this student. And I thought, oh, my gosh, what in the heck is going on? And so my first thought was, well, what did this child have to eat for breakfast? And she said, oh, it was a chocolate chip muffin. And I said, chocolate chip. Well, there's one of the culprits right there. What this child ate was something that jacked up the child's blood sugar, and did not help with any kind of, mental regulation and whatnot. And this student obviously had some kind of, again, regulatory problem with their behavior. And it's like, we've got to educate this, the parents. I said, and so I gave the person my card. I said, have the parent call me. We'll have a little conversation about how important it is what a person's diet, especially a child's diet, and their behavior, because we got to tone these things down. And then I got home and I did a little digging. I was talking with Heidi. I said, I was telling her the story, and she said, well, let's take a look at what the Fargo Public School lunch menu looks like. And it got me mad, Scott. It's upsetting to hear that this is what our kids are being fed, and this is what our tax dollars are paying for in this situation where we have just a five-alarm fire, as far as I'm concerned, of health problems with our youth and within our nation.
2: That's heartbreaking to hear that. Heartbreaking. You know, the first day of school, supposed to be all exciting, right? Take the pictures, new teacher, and here's a para in the classroom that literally is physically assaulted by a child. Again, how old?
3: I didn't get the details. I want to protect a little bit of some information, but I didn't get the details, male, female, but it was a child that was, obviously it required some care. some extra attention, but the child was resorting to violence. And it's like, what? No wonder we're losing so many educators and support people when the student's behavior is so bad.
2: And I would imagine if it's a para, it's a younger child, obviously. So that would make some sense. Yeah. And I have some friends. I come from a family of teachers, actually, so I'm always very empathetic on my wife's side. I haven't taught a darn class. I take that back. I did do CCD class, religious ed, at our church with my daughter, and it's exhausting. I mean, I would do an hour and 15 minutes once a week, and I'm like, these people should never make one penny less than six figures to be able to do this. and I was talking to a few of them recently. They're still in the educational world. And, you know, they talked one version of a story, a little kindergartner, I believe, day one in school, after mom and dad had left, got up on the table or her desk or whatever and started screaming the F word.
3: Oh,
2: this
3: my
2: just
3: gosh.
2: Happened. It just happened in the last couple of days. So I really think
3: horrible.
2: We have, yeah, it is. I think we have an epidemic here of gargantuan proportions, but to your chocolate chip muffin story from your patient, this all comes back to food, doesn't it?
3: Scott, we can do some basic things with food. I can't, again, what's alarming, I literally woke up at 5 a.m. grumpy and because I'm thinking, how is this going on right under our noses? We're talking about making America healthy again and our new radio show called The Wellness Revolution. We were super excited about, but to say right in our community, we've got the school system feeding kids crap. I'm sorry to say that, but it's just unacceptable. And we're trying to prepare these minds and these bodies for learning to be focused for the next, you know, 6-7 hours, however many they're in school. And we're feeding them some of the worst foods that we know are triggers for prediabetes, psychological conditions, anxiety. It's like, how is this happening? So if you'd like, I can read some of these food choices, and anybody with any common sense should be alarmed. Let me know if you'd like me to do that.
2: And I'm sorry, these are food choices that are given to our kids in public schools now, you mean?
3: Yeah, this is the breakfast. Main entree was a mozzarella string cheese stick. The grain section selection was this chocolate chip muffin. The fruit was craisins, and then there was orange juice and then some milk. That was one breakfast. The breakfast for today was cake, donut ring, strawberry craisins, and orange juice.
2: Oh, my gosh. Paging Robert F. Kennedy Jr. It's just incredible. Don't go away. I want to talk more about this. And listeners, if you have any stories similar here, or have any solutions here, or any thoughts on how we push reset fast, feel free to call us. Dr. Mike Jorgensen, Red River Wellness, 701-271-1100.
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0: What day is it today anyway? I've lose track of days. I think it's Thursday, isn't it?
1: Yep.
0: So I missed
1: all day, buddy.
0: I missed the buy one get one car wash deal because that was on Tuesday. Tomorrow I could get free car wash if I fill up with 8 gallons of gas. If I go to PetroServe USA, I could walk in there today, get free coffee for life if I just buy one of their mugs. And last time I checked, it's still lunch hour. My friends from Nelson Auto are going to come over and have a little bite to eat with me today. So my buddies Garrett and Jake, the Blues Brothers, are going to run over to PetroServe USA and have a little lunch today and bring a little takeout action over here. PetroServe USA Grand Forks locations today, the one out by the Alaris Center on the 42nd. If you're out that way right now, how about a little chicken pot pie? South Washington, 47th Grand Forks, lasagna. Lots of leftovers there. 12th and I-29 in Fargo. You've got yourself Swedish meatballs today. And if you're headed for the head east, young man, you're going to Glendon Highway 10. I got your mac and beef today. PetroServe USA. These are all Dr. Mike approved, I'm pretty sure. Also, French Dip Sandwich in Valley City, General Tao Chicken in Castleton today, Wahpeton Taco Mac. Back with Dr. Mike Jorgensen, Red River Wellness, host of a brand new radio show coming to a radio near you very soon. We'll talk about the revolution before we're done here. The menu about made me want to weep openly that you shared with us that kids are eating. And so I'm clear again, that menu is happening Grand Forks, West Fargo, whatever, our public school. Where are you accessing that that menu?
2: You know, Scott, I went to Fargo Public School menu. I'll pull it up right in front of you. School's menu, public schools, and it's right on, you know, go online. I'm going to do it right now. There's a red link. It says Titan School Solutions, and it lays out what's coming up to eat. Main entrees, lunch and breakfast and whatnot. I just happened to pull up breakfast, but one of the things I see that's missing, especially in these breakfast selections, there's hardly any protein, Scott. And protein is the universal building block of muscle, bone, almost everything. And it is like vacant of a good protein source. I mean, nutrition is not complicated. We just need to give the body the building blocks that it needs and stay away from the things that are going to put it into a stressful situation. And that is basically simple carbohydrates and sugar and processed foods. This is easy to do. This is not difficult.
0: And by the way, what he's saying is 100% true, because Scott and Maria Hannon have become dear friends with Dr. Mike and Heidi and Red River Wellness, and they're doing it for me. And the light bulb moment for me was every time I go to Norway, I'm 100% fine. I feel different. I feel great. I'm happy. I love Norway. I'm eating, for me, which isn't a lot different, bread, cheese, meats, you know what I mean? I don't like fish, but I'm all of a sudden, boom. So I've long thought, well, what's going on? Why does that happen here? Bring me back to kids, though. What kind of damage is being done with these youngsters for life based on the food they're eating and what they're doing to their bodies?
2: Great question, Scott. So let me give you some stats. Close to 50% of our children are either overweight or obese. So 1 in 2, 50%, right? 77% of young adults, so you're thinking, you know, graduating high school, 77 are unfit to serve in the military, all right? And that's a combination of different causes. 30% of our teens are considered pre-diabetic. Think of that, 30%. 18% of teens have what's called fatty liver disease. Increasing young adult cancers are up like 80%. It's really crazy. What else? What other things can I throw at you? But just these are, 40% of 18-year-olds, Scott, have a mental health diagnosis. 4 in 10 of our 18-year-olds have a mental health diagnosis. Now, how much worse does it need to get before we get serious about looking at what we're putting in these kids' bodies?
0: So what would you do if you're a parent right now, know you have behavioral issues, have not connected it, you're just entrusting schools to feed kids, not chocolate chip muffins, for crying out loud? What advice do you have to parents that are listening right now, or grandparents, that people just say, stop, just stop this? What would you do?
2: You know, we've got a problem with the public school system that we have to, I think, address that. Some people, I mean, obviously, good gravy, you can go on ChatGPT, Grok, something, and say, hey, lay out a meal plan, a nutritious meal plan that for the rest of the week, and it'll spit something out for you us in seconds. Is that true or true? It's true, isn't it? We can get there's no shortage of information. What we have going on here is our public school system has gotten bought off, or something's going on that has allowed these bad, these very unhealthy foods to be served. I mean, I'm looking at strawberry, Danimal yogurt, oatmeal chocolate chip benefit bar.
0: Sorry to interrupt, but we're short on time here. I got to tell you a quick story. I was at Essentia Health over the weekend. Walked by a concession stand where they sell little chips or whatever. They had Pop-Tarts at Essentia Health.
2: Yeah. Yes.
0: So wrap your mind around that.
2: This is all. It's crazy. This is coming down from what the government pushed in the early 80s, which is the food pyramid, which is an absolute disaster. But I think really, Scott, the best service we can do as far as making our Red River Valley healthy again is really start pushing on the school system and the food that's served to our children. Our children are our most vulnerable members of society. They depend on us as adults to help protect them and provide them health and safety.
0: By the way, Mom and Dad, you should do it too, because I have, and my life has been changed because of now connecting. A doctor recently told me 90% of your happiness comes from your gut. 90% of the serotonin, it's called, that's your happiness from your gut, and we're destroying our guts. Dr. Mike Jorgensen, yep. Red River Wellness, look it up and listen for the all-new radio show coming soon. It'll be a revolution for right here. Thanks, Dr. Mike. Hey, Flag family, it's Scott Hanlon. 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
0: In the military, there's a term that say, I got your six. 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
5: It's time for the Richeson Report, your ag weather focus on the field with North Dakota State climatologist Darrell Richeson.
6: The ridge of high pressure that will be developing over the northern plains will put much of the region in the above average temperature range over the Labor Day weekend that may last into next week. What that will mean is the dry areas will get even drier, and the areas that have recorded some recent rains will likely dry back down as well. The positive is the sun angle is much lower now than it was in July, meaning the evaporation rates will be lower. Although some scattered storms may form, the crops that are still holding on will have a harder and harder time producing any crop at all. Looks like we will be ending the summer season like it started. Dry.
5: That's the Richeson Report, your focus on the field with North Dakota State climatologist Darrell Richeson.
7: 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It's 1 o'clock.
8: Vice President takes the podium. Lisa Brady, Fox News. For today, at least, Vice President J.D. Vance leading the first White House press briefing since July after the departure of Press Secretary Caroline Leavitt.
9: Before I came out here, I was talking with the president in the Oval Office, and he said, he said, be careful. I want you to do well, but if you do too well, I might make you the press secretary. So I've got to screw up a little bit because I'm busy enough as it is.
8: One of the first questions moments ago about affordability ahead of the midterm elections.
9: If you think that inflation is a problem, if you think affordability is a problem, number one, we're doing everything that we can to bring down prices. But what do the Democrats say? They say that they want to undo taxes. They want to increase taxes on Social Security and TIPS.
8: Highlighting pledges to undo Republican tax cuts, Democrats argue the president's agenda is not working. A federal court in Boston hearing arguments on the Trump executive order for new restrictions on mail-in voting.
10: The Postal Service's responsibility is to deliver ballots, not determine who may vote.
8: Tamika Simmons is general counsel for a sorority, Delta Sigma Theta, one of the plaintiffs in multiple lawsuits challenging the order as unconstitutional. The president has argued changes are needed for election security. A federal judge has temporarily blocked the Postal Service from enforcing new rules as time runs out for changes ahead of the midterms. So far today, no notes from the jury after telling the judge a second time they're still deadlocked at the trial of Lindsay Clancy, charged with murdering her three young children in Massachusetts and using an insanity defense. It's day six of deliberations.
11: Yesterday, the judge gave the Tui Rodriguez or dynamite charge, the final instruction urging jurors to reconsider their positions one more time. If they come back deadlocked again, the judge can't force more deliberations, opening the door to a mistrial.
8: Fox's Brian Yenis at the courthouse in Plymouth, where the defense attorney tells reporters he's ready if a mistrial leads to a new trial. 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
1: Funny who you run into in California at the Reagan Library, but the one and only Mike Rowe. How are you?
2: I'm not sure if I'm the one and only. I actually, you know what I did a few years ago? I had to buy MikeRowe.com because a fireman named Mike Rowe in Phoenix owned it. It's a heck of a thing, Scott, when you have to buy your own name.
1: I hear you. It must be a famous fireman. I don't know many firemen that have their own website and URL, but...
2: Well, you know what the truth is? I asked him if he'd sell it. He said, no. He was really... really enamored of it, and then he died tragically, and then I bought it, so it worked out.
1: Yeah, good.
2: I mean, for me,
1: his family's got a few bucks now. That's good. They're good. By one and only, I meant there are very few people on this planet that talk about the things you talk about, the motivation you give to you know, the future workforce of America. So I know it's a labor of love for you, but talk about this journey and how you've made that case so well.
2: I would love to be able to say that it was the result of a vision or some sort of well-executed plan. It was more a Forrest Gumpian kind of realization. I got a certain amount of permission, thanks to Dirty Jobs, to talk about the lessons I learned doing that show, and I spent a lot of time after filming, you know, going out and having a beer with the people who brought me and my crew in, and a lot of conversations with them. And just over the years, hearing the same things again and again from so many different small business owners in so many different vocations, mostly the challenge that came with recruiting and finding people who had both the skill and the will and the work ethic to excel. And you know, it's a difficult message to articulate without sounding like, you know, hey, boomer, right? That's, you know, like a scold, like, but it just, it was so clear to me that something had gone off the rails, both in our educational approach in this country and our workforce with extent to its balance. And so over the years, the skills gap, presented itself to me as a reality that was getting progressively worse and wider and wider with every passing year. And today we've got 7.2 million open jobs. Student debt is now 1.7 trillion, held mostly by kids who got a four-year degree but aren't even working in those fields. And another big chunk who owe the money but dropped out before they finished. So it's a mismatch, and it's kind of a scandal. And to think about the fact that right now, so many of these skilled jobs, electricians, plumbers, steamfitters, pipefitters, welders, linemen, shipbuilders, they're all in demand like never before. Every consequential industry I know of is competing for the same worker at the same time in the same way. And so, yeah, I didn't see it before anybody else saw it. I just happened to be working on a show that gave me permission to talk about it.
1: What do you think the state of education is in America today? Is there anything they're winning at?
2: Yeah.
1: Higher ed or K through 12?
2: I think it's like a slot machine, you know, in the sense that it pays off enough to keep you standing there pulling the handle and hoping you'll hit it. Maybe your kid will hit it. Maybe it'll work out for your kid. Maybe it won't. I think there was a time when you didn't have to worry too much about whether your liberal arts degree translated directly into a job that rhymed with your course of study. Who cared? You know, I don't. My liberal arts degree served me really well. But it cost $12,200 in 1984. That's 2 years in a community college and 2.5 years at a university for a communications degree. And a pretty good look at Western Civ and an introduction to philosophy and stoicism and and things that I think help critical thinking. Like, all that stuff is important, Scott. I sometimes, because of what I do on the other side of it, people tend to suggest that those things don't matter to me, or that I don't think they're important. I actually think they're critically important. I just think that it got so damn expensive to introduce a kid to that liberal arts sensibility that we came to a place where just because a thing is valuable doesn't mean it's priceless, you know? And if I can get that same basic education from this iPhone with an internet connection, if I can get access to that, all of that, well then, there's just simply no excuse for $1.7 trillion in outstanding debt. Meanwhile, where is the need right now? We need 400,000 welders and electricians in the defense industrial base alone. The database world needs hundreds of thousands of electricians. We can just go down the list.
1: Good paying jobs, too. A lot of those you're talking about are six figures.
2: These are AI-proof six-figure jobs, many of which start over six figures. The ones that don't will get you there very quickly. My foundation is trained, I think we're at 3,500 people now. I hear the same stories every time I check back with them. They're killing it, and they're engaged, and they're doing something that feels purposeful and meaningful. So look, I think there is a path to prosperity that starts with mastering a skill. I think that's always been the case. I just think it was out of favor for a long time, and I think now it's back.
1: You know, on the critical thinking piece, obviously that'd be the most valuable thing. I don't know that you get it in 9 out of 10 college classrooms. You get a lot of woke. You get a lot of could high school do a better job of that? To, hey, let's connect you with your career path or passion in the 9th grade.
2: Yeah.
1: And then, 10, 11, 12, we're going to give you critical thinking skills to go along with skills to equip you. I mean, if I had to name one thing that's missing from, the 20-somethings up today, it's critical thinking, right? We don't even have it anymore.
2: Yeah. And, your original question was, like, what's wrong with education? And I kind of dodged a little bit. I think you could teach critical thinking way earlier. But I also think there's something fundamentally Byzantine about the idea that a teacher would stand in front of 30 individuals and approach a subject with the working assumption that everybody in that room is going to progress at the same pace. It's just harebrained.
1: Yeah.
2: Half the class at any given time is going to be bored to death because they already got it. And the other half is going to be struggling to keep up because they don't. And the teacher, in an attempt to find some median or some average, is going to go right down the middle, except there is no middle. Todd Rose wrote a terrific book called The End of Average, where he points out that average doesn't really exist. It's not really a thing, not in education, not even in the military. There's a famous story of a defense contractor who wanted to build the cockpit of a fighter jet to suit the average pilot, and they did a lot of research, a lot of measuring, and a lot of, like, everything was based on, every spec was based on the existence of this average pilot, which actually don't exist. It's just an amalgam. The cockpit was uncomfortable for everyone. It was too big for some, it was too small for others. There is no Goldilocks, in other words. And the way we teach our kids and the way we expect them to just somehow or another come out the other end, it makes no sense. I think, and this is, I'm out of my lane here a bit, but I mean, one of the good things that I think can happen with AI is guided learning in the classroom, where you can take, Alpha schools are doing this right now. They take 2 or 3 hours in the morning and with a proctor, get you through the coursework at your pace. And it's really ingenious the way it'll advance you or force you to go back until you get the concept right. You can do this with math, you can do it with English, you can do it with critical thinking. You can do it with all these things. And now you've got 5 hours left in the day to do the kinds of things, the kind of creative things, the kind of activities that will help a 10-year-old figure out really what makes sense to their brain. And that's, we've got to start doing something like that on the K-12 level. So by the time a kid is 15 or 16, they can make an account of themselves.
3: Amen to that. Encore broadcast of the Micro Conversation from the Reagan Library when Scott was out there with that big economic conference. We're doing that with all kinds of job numbers and unemployment numbers coming out, and just to reiterate the need in the job force. We'll continue where we left off coming up on What's On Your Mind.
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12: 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Communist China, North Korea, where that inbred is, treats people like they're nothing. 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
0: Weeknights on the Flash.

0: But I don't. Other than you, I don't hear anybody saying that. No. I don't hear the teachers union saying that. I don't hear most superintendents saying that. Nobody thinks we need to change a thing. They all give you happy talk about outcomes and test scores and right?
1: Well,
0: is there any champions out there? We need more. Put it that way, right?
1: It is hard for me. I'm the product of a public school education. My parents both taught public school. My sister-in-law is a principal in a public school. I'm rooting for them, but you're right. They're part of a system. They're not being weighed and measured on what we're talking about. You said outcome, but I don't really know what that outcome is. They're getting them through some kind of crucible. They're getting them through a matrix, and kids are being graduated that shouldn't graduate, and it's happening every day. You can look at the test scores.
0: That's cruel.
1: It's scandalous.
0: Yeah.
1: So look, I don't know what the ultimate solution is, but I do know that it's not quite fair to compare vocational education to a liberal arts degree. It's not fair to the liberal art, because there is value in that. It's just that right now, our country is not suffering from a lack of liberal arts graduates. We're suffering from a lack of skilled labor and a lack of will and enthusiasm for the work at hand.
0: When you started Dirty Jobs, I don't know that the word AI or the phrase AI or artificial intelligence was on anybody's radar. But now more than ever, that is obviously a focus we need to return to. What do you think is going to happen with the overall AI arms race and now the battle to beat China in the U.S. to get first in the space?
1: Well, look, the first thing I'll tell you is season two of Dirty Jobs, I got called into my boss's office and she was concerned that the show had great ratings, but they wanted it to go in a smarter, more scientific direction, if possible. So I said, well, there's been some talk lately about AI, and I'd be willing to, and they stopped me. They said, look, if you can find a dirty job in AI, we're all for it. Now, I was pretty sure they didn't know I was talking about artificial insemination. But I was. And 2 days later, I was collecting sperm from an award-winning prize bull called Hunsucker Commando and artificially inseminating a bunch of cows, And I got in all kinds of trouble from the network because they said, look, you knew that's not what we meant. And I said, yeah, but think about the country's relationship with food. Think about the fact that there are no thanks, like 95% of Thanksgiving dinners now are made possible by artificial insemination. There is no Wendy's, there is no In-N-Out Burger, there is no, our entire food chain is propped up by this thing that the network didn't even want me to explore. But once we did, and by the way, it rated through the roof. I've violated every barnyard animal since, 1,000 times over.
0: We gotta get you back to North Dakota.
1: Believe me, so I think of it. Artificial intelligence, weirdly, in kind of the same way. People don't quite understand what it is, understandably. We're mystified and we're frightened by it. My big theme here at this forum is that two things really can be true at the same time. And in this case, it's the fact that the smartest people here, I think, would agree that our future is entirely based on our ability to win this AI race, our will to construct hundreds of data centers and the absolute need to do so. They know that's true. They also know that you can't put the poop back in the goose. The genie's out of the bottle. Pick your metaphor. And we don't quite know how this is going to end. And we can't say for certainty what the short-term collateral damage might be. And so that's unnerving. And as a result, 75% of the country right now has a negative to very negative feeling about AI and data centers. Now, that's a hell of a place to be in, to be sure that we must do a thing that 3/4 of the population either doesn't understand or doesn't want us to do.
0: And not enough critical thinking processing at all on top of it.
1: Precisely right. And that's probably a good place to land the plane because that's where we're stuck. We don't know how to think intelligently and without fear about what's coming. It's, I just said to somebody that I was talking to earlier, it's like a gun in a way. It's a tool. It's a very powerful tool, and it can be used for remarkable good or remarkable mischief. There are currently 5 scams running on Facebook right now with me in them. AI has co-opted me and partnered me with some famous brand like DeWalt and Yeti. And they're running these elaborate sweepstakes. They look very real, and it's a fishing expedition, and it's working. Now, that's minor. It's mischiefy. You got somebody's credit card, though. You can do a lot of damage. And so we all understand what bad things could and might happen. Same is true with guns. The same is true with this phone. I mean, it's so crazy, Scott. I've had 7 million people on my Facebook page. I can go live right now and just point it at anything I want to point it at and start broadcasting whatever I want to. Now, that's not responsible, but that's a tool, and it's powerful. And the genie's out of the bottle, and now we got to figure out how to live with it.
0: So how do we take that 75% to 25% and have people embrace this? What kind of Herculean effort is necessary to move that needle?
1: I think that a big part of the answer simply has to be, there's a lot to learn from the fossil fuel drama. You know, we depend utterly on oil and natural gas. We are not even remotely close to being able to live the life we're living off wind and solar. We have to find a way to get to nuclear. We have to welcome in the alternatives, but we can't vilify the most fundamental fossil fuels that, like, what we're wearing right now is a product of that. The phones your people are watching this conversation on, it's all electricity, it's all driven by natural gas, but we have this crazy relationship with it. We hate it, probably because we depend on it, and that's just the fault in our stars. I've got this thing I'm walking around with.
0: By the way, they don't hate it in North Dakota. Oil and gas industry has an 80%+ approval rating. Isn't that something?
1: Well, that's why you can't paint with too broad a brush. The country's very big. But to your point, you know, the negatives around oil and natural gas. I do a lot of work in Oklahoma with Harold Hamm and Continental.
0: We know Harold well.
1: Yeah. Right. Yeah. So, I mean, he got agitated that the people in his own state didn't quite understand the degree to which every single industry was paid for by this.
0: Yeah.
1: This is the next thing. That's a half of a polymetallic nodule.
0: Okay.
1: There are billions of those on the bottom of the ocean. That one's filled with copper, cobalt, manganese, and nickel. The same stuff we're tearing the Amazon apart right now to get. It's filled with rare earths.
2: We'll wrap up this encore presentation of the conversation Scott had with Mike Rowe, the Mike Rowe, talking about rare earth minerals. And it's a big topic to wrap up. We'll do that coming up on What's On Your Mind.
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6: An 18-year-old is in custody and follows a multi-agency pursuit of a stolen car in Grand Forks. Police say Levi Rose stole that Chevy Suburban yesterday from the broken drum and then fled from officers at excessive speeds. After officers called off an initial pursuit for public safety, Grand Forks County deputies located Rose on Highway 81. Deputies executed a pit maneuver, causing the Suburban to roll and catch fire. Law enforcement pulled Rose from the vehicle. He was treated for minor injuries, then jailed on charges, including vehicle theft, fleeing, and reckless endangerment. North Dakota lawmakers are in special session debating how to handle a construction pause on the $78 million North Dakota Military Gallery expansion. The bill proposes a $35 million line of credit to keep the project on track. Prime sponsor Senator David Hoag says pausing construction only hurts the state.
7: We own this project. It sits on our Capitol grounds. And my belief is that the owner does not benefit from delay. And the costs of delay only go up.
6: The committee is also considering alternative proposals to use existing funds to shell in the building before winter. State health officials warning Bismarck residents after two bats tested positive for rabies within the city. From the Flag Family Newsroom, I'm Jim Miller.
8: A severe thunderstorm watch is in effect for the Fargo area and points northward. Severe thunderstorms for the afternoon hours in the Northern Valley. Then additional severe thunderstorms expected to develop as we head towards evening with large hail, damaging winds, and an isolated tornado or two possible. Temperatures today in the 80s. That clears the area by 10 o'clock tonight and we'll have a quiet night with lows in the 60s. From the Flag Skywatch Weather Center, I'm Chief Meteorologist Dean Wysocki.

0: well.
1: Bottom of the ocean.
0: Bottom of the ocean, lying there. It's like golf balls on a driving range.
1: What kind of process does it take to pull them out?
0: A vacuum or a lift riser system.
1: So nothing we don't do already.
0: Well, you know, the president signed an EO last April, taking the guardrails off of this, and it's part of what's going to have to happen to remain competitive in this $10 trillion infrastructure build-out that's coming.
1: NGOs.
0: NGOs.
1: Apparatus to stop all this.
0: That's right.
1: With very ulterior motives.
0: Sure, sure. But I think, to your earlier point, the resistance to data centers, the resistance to AI, the resistance to fossil fuels, the resistance to critical minerals, the general resistance to agriculture, the very thing that feeds us, the general resistance to mining in general, it's all there. And there's a big, healthy, and I'm not saying there should be no resistance. I'm just saying we're a unique people to be so suspicious of the very things we rely upon most. And I know people will disagree, and I could be wrong. I don't have a crystal ball, and I don't know ultimately what this AI age will bring us. But you know what? 300 years ago, we didn't know what the loom was going to do, and the Luddites were pretty sure it was going to be the end of commerce as we understood it. Now they fought a revolution, you know, and it could get ugly. And I don't know how this ends. I just know right now there is a need for skilled workers like there's never been in my lifetime.
1: And what enormous opportunity.
0: Enormous.
1: Yeah. What keeps you up at night?
0: I sleep pretty good, you know. I'm.
1: What are you worrying about, though? What's gnawing away at? We got to fix this.
0: Well, actually, I think we just kind of talked around the edges of it. I feel like there is a battle it's a battle of persuasion, and we need to sort of recenter ourselves on our relationship with the most fundamental essentials. We just have to do that. And part of it's gratitude, I think. You know, it's very difficult to feel sorry for yourself. If you're fundamentally grateful for the life you have, you know, we offer work ethic scholarships, shameless plug, but over at microworks.org, we literally have $10 million set aside to help train the next generation of skilled workers. And you got to jump through some hoops, you know, and part of it is you got to sign this thing called a sweat pledge. And the sweat pledge is just some simple statements that I believe to be true, that I prefer people agree with, that I help. And, the top one says, I believe I have won the greatest lottery of all time. I'm alive. I walk the earth. I live in America. Above all things, I'm grateful. The thing that keeps me up is what happens if the majority of our country feels otherwise. Because I don't know of a more powerful, cohesive way to stay sane and to build bridges than by talking with somebody who disagrees, but who also feels grateful for all the things I feel grateful for.
1: Very profound.
0: Well, I don't know, but look.
1: It is. And we're at the Ronald Reagan Presidential Library. There was a guy that said every great thing that happened in America started at a kitchen table. You know, so talk about persuasion.
0: Yeah.
1: Even within families, you know, I love Donald Trump. He's done a lot of great things for this country, but he's not Reagan-esque in the way of, hey, let's come together and let's.
0: He's not the great communicator.
1: Yeah.
0: But you know, did you hear Jamie Dimon earlier today?
1: Yeah.
0: You know, I mean, his
1: come a long way on Trump.
0: I'll tell you, man, he's not a. I mean, he's a banker, but he don't talk like one.
1: No, he doesn't.
0: He talks like a statesman.
1: Yeah.
0: And. When he talks about the power of changing a policy, you know, beyond the politics, like to get to the policy, that's where we started, like education. You have to change the underlying policies. And if you're willing to do that or able to do that, then you'll be remembered as a person of consequence.
1: fascinating conversation that could go on all day, but you've had a long day talking
0: to
1: all kinds of folks, and we're going to watch a lot of that. Looking forward to those conversations.
0: That'll be fun.
1: Come back to North Dakota sometime, would you?
0: I've never had a bad time in North Dakota.
1: There you go.
0: I had a weird time, but never a bad time.
1: I'd like to know more. We'll do that off camera. Thanks, Mike.
0: Anytime.
2: Oh, that's funny. Mike Rowe, that was live at the Reagan Library when Scott was out there for that economic council deal. I was just looking at, and by the way, season three, the Ice Salvage Crew episode of Dirty Jobs, is where Mike came to Detroit Lakes, actually Pickerel Lake, to be more specific, and was with my buddy Seal, who owns Tri-State Diving, and they Seal does a lot of the Gary does a lot of the vehicle recoveries. When a vehicle will go through the ice, he has a patented system that retrieves them from the bottom of the lake. And if you haven't seen that episode, it's great. They pulled an old blazer out that went through the ice. And full disclosure, it was a blazer that they had drained all the fuel and the liquid out. They basically sunk the vehicle for the episode. But it worked out for the shooting. And Mike was great and the whole team. I wasn't there, but a couple of dive buddies were that were up there with him. But it's a great episode. Since season three, I think it's Ice Salvage Crew or something like that. These guys, man, I was just doing some searching, and we'll get back. Scott's gathering the people up at the Hive. He's up at the Hive in Grand Forks. There's a bunch going on today, so he's sitting at a round table right now. It's like, yeah, I can hang out, and you and I will just chat for a bit. Do you know how many welders are going to be needed by 2029? Yeah, roughly, America needs 80,000 new welders every year. The total projected need, over 320,000 new welders by 2029. The electrician numbers are up near 100,000. Same are the plumber numbers, the HVAC numbers. I think he's under at, well, he just said plumbing and plumbers and electricians. But man, you look at all the trades, we're well above 500,000 people needed, are going to be needed. Is that unreal? That is just unbelievable to me. Man. We got to get on it. Let's go. A couple of texts here. Oh, a lot of Mike Rowe love. Mike is an independent who is for the working class. Yeah, that's for sure. Love that guy. Dirty jobs host, exclamation point. Advocate of the trade, arts, voice of truth when it comes to the poor ROI and some college investments. Humble, modest, and a loud voice for common sense. Amen to that. Mike Rowe Works is his foundation. Let's see, Jane in Walsh County checking in. Good, big fan of Mike. Thanks, Jane. Good morning. Enjoying the show today. Boy, Mike Rowe, a true American hero. Promotes young people going out and learning a trade and making a great living and not having to go in debt through 4 years of college. Thank God for Mike Rowe. There you go. Take care. Butch in Halstead. Thanks, Butch. These are all check-ins on the text line, 701-271-1100. Great patriot, Mike Rowe. An abundant amount of common sense. Yeah, I don't know that I would have a problem with Mike Rowe running for office of any kind. Please, yes, appoint him to anything. How about the labor secretary? Boom. Stop the race to replace humans. Stop the destruction of the earth. Oh, that's a big one. What's going on there? What are you talking about? Yeah, the destruction of the earth, that's a big task, but I think Mother Nature will take care of that, and the good Lord's ready to wipe the surface clean again. They will. Let's see here. Mm-mm-mm. Mike Rowe, not only being a great handyman, very funny. Oh yeah, he's hilarious. His podcast is worthy. If you haven't seen it, it's very much worthy. Let's see. He promotes another one on Mike Rowe. Mike met Clint Hill at a bar in Washington, D.C. and became fast friends with our North Dakota hero, Clint Hill. Not familiar with that name, but good. He's the working man's advocate. Boy, just a ton of love for Mike Rowe. I love it. Again, Mike Rowe Works as his foundation. Barb says, I first really heard about Mike Rowe a little bit before he started Dirty Jobs, so then I followed him from then on and found exactly out who he is and the scholarships he gives and all the people that he helps go into the trades. Like you just said, yeah, very good guy. He's a gift is what he is. We got a picture. Where's that from? Looks like kind of a wall cloud or a little storm Foreman. Is that looks like out west, maybe. Thanks for that. They are not talking about data centers pre-built with the general public. That's why people are upset. And 60 to 70% of the people is not 20 people for them. Thank you, Dana. My thing on the data centers deal that we talked about earlier in the week when I was in on Monday, and hats off to main man Grant brought up a great point. China has about 500 high capacity data centers or whatever. We have nearly 4,000 of them. We've had them since my example was when I moved up to Fargo, back up here to this part of the country from the Twin Cities. I built my first website for the radio station I worked at, and we built it with Red River Tech or Red River. I cannot remember the name of them, but they were just a small, I called them my little team of computer geeks at the time. They were coders. Everything had to be code. It was, I mean, if you want to, you can build a website now in 10 minutes at GoDaddy. 10 minutes, not even. It's unbelievable. But it took weeks to get the site up. And they had a server. That's when I learned that a personal computer or a laptop, which the laptops were really bad back then, but the desktops had been around a minute. But the server was the bigger unit, the bigger deal that they had, and they had like four of them. So our website parked on that server at Red River Tech, let's just say it was called. And it was like Red River Online or something. And so they had the servers. I remember my buddy at the Holiday Inn in Detroit Lakes, his website or their website got hijacked because the web guy put it on one of his servers. And when they had a billing dispute, which was not the Holiday Inn's fault, he locked up their website and they couldn't get it back because it sat on his server. Okay, now comes along things like Amazon, Facebook, the cloud. Okay, the cloud is what we're talking about. That's when servers went out of, you know, tech companies and guys' basements, whoever your web guy was, into these server centers or server rooms. And Amazon had their own. Facebook had their own for a while. They all still have their own. Google, all of them. But now you've got all of the AI, all of the websites that need to be hosted that are built by GoDaddy that are not hosted by GoDaddy. So that's what we're talking about. But my whole thing, we already have and have had them for decades. How many more do we need? And what constitutes a win over China would be the only thing I'm asking on that whole deal. More coming up.
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0: to What's On Your Mind. We got one more conversation. We found Scott. Hey, buddy, what's up?
1: Hey, Kev, we're back live at the Hive. I just like saying that. Live at the Hive.
0: I know,
1: can
0: right?
1: never get used to saying that. The Hive in Grand Sky, Grand Forks County, so many things happening here. 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
1: 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So is Hanson, and I grew up, I grew up in Minnesota, but I moved to Grand Forks in 1984. The Hanson family was legendary. They owned Hanson Ford here. That's now the Nelson store. And then some outside group came in and ruined everything. And you guys are really just kind of repairing relationships and bringing people back to these great brands, right?
2: 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I did a little summer internship with him, and he was great to work with people there. And that's what we're doing now. 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Everybody can get to the price. The fact of the matter is, it's all about customer service. You know, get what you deserve out of customer service. 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
1: And you have customers, you know, out west and in North Dakota, out east in Minnesota. Like you got a hub between around Fergus Falls and around Grand Forks, and then of course also out in the Bakken with Williston, Dickinson, and Watford City. There's quite the epicenter there where people are coming in from all over. And I think you said it well earlier, they're meeting the last salesman they'll ever need, right?
2: Yeah, absolutely. Like I said, we can facilitate any sale you want, and we're going to treat you like family. You know, the service doesn't end at this time of sale. It's all about service after the sale, and that's what we're going to provide you.
1: What does that mean? 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Bring that to reality, service after the sale.
2: Service after the sale. So you buy a vehicle, and it's time for an oil change, right? Well, we'll schedule you right in. You know, your salesman can help you out. We'll get you in contact. We won't ever stop helping you. If you got a question, swing on by, grab a cup of coffee, say hi, and we'll come out and help you with your question. And I don't know how many times we've had customers that have bought other places. They live in Grand Forks, they bought elsewhere, but they swing on by because they don't understand a feature on their vehicle. And that's the thing that we're going to provide. We're going to provide the answers, and we're going to give you an explanation of your vehicle. So you never have to worry about not knowing something. Just come on over. We'll help you out.
1: I don't know if this is true, but I bet if I did a survey and said, what do you like better, haggling over a new vehicle or going to the dentist for a root canal, I think probably the root canal will win. But a lot of that's changed now on pricing, right?
2: A lot of that has changed. If you look online, you'll see our best price. We price very aggressive. Our philosophy is the vehicle's going to look better in your driveway than ours. So I'd rather have the vehicle in someone else's driveway, so that way we can get new inventory in and sell it to other people. So we're never going to lose business over a couple dollars. So haggling is kind of fun. I enjoy it. I learned it from my dad. He was like the master at negotiating. But I love sitting across from someone, haggling on price a little bit. But it's all in good fun. At the end of the day, we're going to make a deal for you.
1: Last question just here. What's hot right now? What do you want to move off the lot, new or used?
2: 2026 is, we got to make room for the 27. So if you're in the market for a vehicle, and take advantage, big savings on the 26s, both on the Chrysler and the Ford side. So stop in, take one for a test drive, and leave in a brand new vehicle.
1: And meet who again?
2: Meet the last salesperson you'll ever need.
1: Nelson Auto, Fergus Falls stores, Grand Forks stores, out in the beautiful Bakken, Dickinson, Watford City, and Williston, and they'll take good care of you. Thanks. We appreciate the partnership. We're super excited to have Nelson Auto be the flagship on our Grand Forks studio.
2: Well, thanks for having us. We couldn't be happier.
0: Can you believe, Scotty, we're already talking about 27s? We got to make room for the 27s? Man.
3: I'm committed for as long as I can drive to have the latest model because they're safer and I want to be home for my kids and grandkids. That's all I'm saying. They're safer, folks. Trade up. You can afford it. Right now you can expense it like crazy with all the one big beautiful bill stuff. You'll save money on 27s. They depreciate, obviously, the moment you drive them off. And same with those 26s. We have a winner, Kevin, on our question today. You ready for that?
0: Yeah, what do you got?
3: So question today is, who's Mike Rowe? The answer is, from this winner, Mike Rowe is a great American, made famous by his TV show, Dirty Jobs. I personally believe the mark he will leave on America will leave a legacy much stronger and impactful than his TV show. Also, please tell him that I need two equipment operators, if he can send them to me, submitted by Levi Otis. Levi Otis, Deep Roots Drainage. 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We got some swag for him. Call Levi, 715-3834. Levi Otis, call him. He's a winner. God bless you. See you tomorrow.
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6: A note from the jury. I'm Lisa Brady, Fox News. The 9 women and 3 men deliberating the fate of Lindsay Clancy in Massachusetts over the killing of her 3 young children just reaching out to the judge on day 6 of deliberations.
7: This note comes 8 hours after their last note, which said that they were still deadlocked. That note yesterday came in after lunch. They went home, they came back today, and now we hear from them.
6: Fox's Brian Yenes at the courthouse in Plymouth, where the judge gave the jury a so-called dynamite charge yesterday, considered final instructions before possibly declaring a mistrial if they remain deadlocked. There's no confirmation yet what's in the jury's latest note. They've been weighing several possible options, including murder or lesser counts of second-degree murder or manslaughter, or not guilty, including not guilty by reason of insanity. A message to Iran about control over the Strait of Hormuz.
8: You've got to stop shooting at commercial shipping.
6: And Vice President J.D. Vance says the U.S. won't talk to Iran unless they stop shooting at commercial shipping. Leading a White House briefing, he also tells reporters,
8: I wouldn't call it a war. Right now, there is no active shooting. I recognize there have been places where this has flared up. Major combat operations, again, major combat operations lasted for about 6 weeks.
6: Declining to put a timetable on ending the conflict or detail any next steps against the regime as an economic pressure campaign continues. Iran launching more strikes on U.S. Gulf allies earlier following U.S. strikes earlier this week. The vice president also fielding multiple questions on the midterm elections.
8: If you're worried about affordability, how is the Democrats' tax increase going to make your life more affordable?
6: Arguing Democrats will undo Republican tax cuts. And again, the jury at the Lindsay Clancy murder trial is sending a note to the judge. We don't know yet what's in it. 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
1: Advance notice from the federal government about data centers and communities may soon be harder to come by.
2: The Environmental Protection Agency is proposing that mandates to let the public know about data centers in their communities be eliminated. Critics say that could allow projects and building to begin before plans are publicized. Normally, any project announcement comes with a period of public comment. The EPA's change would end that requirement as well, but state regulators could still offer people the chance to speak. An EPA spokeswoman said the plan allows states to set how the permitting process will work. A lawyer for the Southern Environmental Law Center said this amounts to data centers getting permits in secret before potential negative effects are known. Gernal Scott, Fox News.
1: Another controversial Halloween costume gets the boot.
3: A Halloween getup sold as German Army soldier adult costume gets pulled by major retailers after public criticism over its resemblance to military uniforms worn during World War II, which some critics feel trivializes the atrocities of the Nazi regime. Companies including Target, Amazon, and Walmart removing listings for the outfit made by Orion Costumes and described as a vintage-themed costume inspired by the 1940s. It included a jacket, trousers with attached boot covers, a belt, and a hat. The controversy comes weeks after Target removed a children's clown costume following complaints it resembled racist blackface and minstrel-era imagery.
1: Fox's Lillian Wu. An hour to the close on Wall Street, a big rally continues. Right now, the Dow is up 619 points. The Nasdaq's up 394. The S&P also rising more than 1%. A rally led in part by tech shares, even as oil prices continue to rise, topping $91 a barrel. I'm Lisa Brady, Fox News.
4: A severe thunderstorm watch is in effect for the Fargo area and points northward. Severe thunderstorms for the afternoon hours in the Northern Valley. Then additional severe thunderstorms expected to develop as we head towards evening, with large hail, damaging winds, and an isolated tornado or two possible. Temperatures today in the 80s. That clears the area by 10 o'clock tonight, and we'll have a quiet night with lows in the 60s. From the Flag Skywatch Weather Center, I'm Chief Meteorologist Dean Wysocki.
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7: Do you know who I am?
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7: I don't know how to put this, but I'm kind of a big deal. 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
9: I'm very happy for you.
10: Jay Thomas Show, good afternoon. Welcome to the program. Roddy, why do I feel we're going to have a afternoon of EAS going on?
11: Yeah, emergency alert system, yeah. Weather. Yeah, it's a high possibility.
10: Another getting pounded up north of here. Dean Wysocki, of course, in with all the details.
11: Yeah, we had something earlier long enough to go, oh, hey, look, right. Oh, yeah, it's over. It's,
10: It basically evaporated before it hit the ground. Oh, boy, I know, man. You folks that use Kratom, is that what it is, Kratom?
11: Yeah, despite the pronunciation on our newscast, I believe it's known as Kratom.
10: Kratom. Yeah. It looks like, boy, I'm telling you, there could be a full-on ban, both botanical and synthetic, in North Dakota.
11: Yeah.
10: So my question is, what happens then? All these people that get addicted to this stuff, now you can't access it. Well, I suppose Minnesota's looking at it now too. So
11: they are, yes.
10: Mm-hmm.
11: So. And I, on another show, I had heard some interesting things this afternoon as well. Now, we had several people call your show who said, hey, listen, synthetic bad, natural kratom good.
10: Good, yeah.
11: What I heard a person on this talk show say that had analyzed it for at least the Attorney General's office, they went into retailers, pulled items that were marked
10: botanical
11: natural. Or natural kratom off the shelf, tested it, and it was anything but natural kratom.
10: So there were
11: that person
10: nasties in that, like the synthetic stuff.
11: Exactly. That person described it as it would be like going to a pharmacy asking for Tylenol off the over-the-counter Tylenol. And about 70% of it was not Tylenol.
10: Interesting.
11: So I found that very interesting as well, because I know a lot of people were very emotional calling your show and saying, listen, I use natural kratom for pain. And that
10: we had
11: kind
10: one,
11: of,
10: yeah, one, up. Oh, there it is. There it is. The EAS.
11: So those of you still listening online are still getting us. Yeah.
10: All right, I'll wait for the EAS to finish, and then we can give the phone number. And this is going to be an all-afternoon-long thing, I got to believe. Boy, it looks like Hawaii's going to get smacked again, too. Did you see that? Another hurricane? A big one.
11: So the storm track I saw this morning had it going around the island.
10: There's two of them.
11: Oh, there is.
10: And then there's one that's going heading west, and then all of a sudden it just shoots straight up and clips Hawaii. Okay. So I think they got this one at a Cat 4.
11: Oh, wow.
10: Yeah, exactly.
11: Well, even the tropical storm that made landfall between Louisiana and Texas dropped some pretty significant rain.
10: Well, it ended up being more than what they thought it was going to be.
11: Yeah, because I saw rainfall amounts for places in Texas, 17 inches in 24 hours.
10: I can't wrap my head around that. I mean, look what happened up here just not too long ago. What, last week? They got, 8 inches?
11: In rugby, and then they were getting hit.
10: That was in a 12-hour, and look what 8 inches did.
11: Yes, and then I think they got either early this morning or last night, they got hit again. So.
10: Okay, come on, EAS. How come we can't hear it when it goes? Oh, because we're going through. We're not going through on air. We're going through.
11: That is correct. Yes. Well,
10: this is a long EAS test that's going on.
11: Yeah, Dean is making
10: Hi, everybody. We're back.
11: Yeah, Dean is making his way into the studio. But what we can tell is that it's a severe thunderstorm warning issued
10: for
11: Trail, just Steele, and Cass County.
10: Oh, for us too.
11: From 2:08 to 3:38 p.m.
10: Oh, okay. All right. So it's coming our way.
11: Yes.
10: Unlike Dean. I don't see Dean making his way. I see him sitting. Look over to your left.
11: Oh, so I bet he's
10: clowns
11: getting...
10: to the left of me, jokers to the right. Here I am.
11: I am stuck in the middle.
10: You are stuck in the middle.
11: Yeah, so I believe he was making his way in the studio. Must have heard that, getting the details, and was printing it out.
10: All right, 701-293-9000. No matter how you listen to the program, that is the only number you need to get on the program. We'd love when you call and take part in the program. 701-293-9000, our Thor Building Studio Line, Post Frame Construction. 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I do the repairs and all that stuff. So open Sundays too, by the way, noon to 4. Go tell Teresa Jay sent you. Let's see, Ronnie. We're going to have to play some Steppenwolf today. We're going to have to play Thin Lizzy. We're going to have to play Grand Funk Railroad. We're going to have to play the Toadies. We're going to have to play 30 Seconds to Mars.
11: Okay.
10: They all have members that have birthdays today.
11: Oh, fantastic.
10: Yeah, how about that? So, all right, topics. I don't know. Whatever. This is like my Friday today.
11: Okay.
8: Well, you have tomorrow off, don't you?
10: Yeah, that's why I said it's
8: that
10: like my
8: Friday.
10: Yeah, this is my Friday, man. Oh, man. All right, Dino, so what is this going to be all afternoon long where I'm going to be bouncing, trying to weave in and out of EAS tests?
8: Yeah. We've got severe weather to our north.
10: Hang on, callers.
8: And now we've got the main band stretching now east of Grand Forks. That's going to affect areas of northwest Minnesota from Warren down through Climax. And
10: you said Warren.
8: I said
10: Warren.
8: Warren.
10: Yeah. Just go. It's a bad joke.
8: I missed it.
10: You did.
8: Sorry. Down through Climax and Halstead. That line is moving eastward. Going to make it over towards Thief River, down towards Fertile and Twin Valley here within the hour. And a new thunderstorm warning just issued.
10: Let me guess now, because I can't hear the EAS test when it goes off because we run through monitor, not on air.
8: Okay.
10: I'm going to say Trail and Cass.
8: Well, you're close. Trail, Southeastern Steel. Now, the Weather Service did include Northeastern Cass in it. It doesn't include the FM area.
10: Oh, okay.
8: That's going to stay to our north. But the line of...
10: That's our life story.
8: I know. It seems like it, doesn't it? But a line of severe storms stretching from about Mayville through Galesburg. And that is moving generally in an easterly direction. It could clip areas around Hunter. But other than that, Hillsboro, Portland, Galesburg, those areas going to get hit with, let's say, 60 to 65 mile an hour winds and a possibility of some quarter size hail. That's moving east again. That severe thunderstorm warning goes into effect till 3:15. These storms are trying to build southward a little bit into Cass County. So we'll keep an eye on this over the next few hours. But I still think the majority of the severe weather is going to remain just to the north of the FM area. Now, with that being said, let the severe weather be to our north, because we do have storms in the forecast as we head into the weekend. Tomorrow and Saturday should be dry.
10: Okay.
8: So if you have outdoor plans tomorrow, Saturday, look good. Sunday right now still looks okay. We'll have scattered storms developing late on Sunday. So I think we're going to squeeze in a pretty decent weekend if you like the heat and humidity.
10: Sure.
8: And then Sunday night and all through the day on Monday, we're going to see scattered showers and storms. And that's going to be a little more widespread, it looks like, where I think many areas will pick up at least an inch of rain.
10: No, we need it, man.
8: Yeah, with this rain coming in. Now that's in addition to what we're getting today. So there's areas of the Northern Valley in northwest Minnesota that are going to get 1 to 2 inches of rain out of this afternoon.
10: Wow. Rob's in Faust. And Rob, Jay Thomas Show.
9: There's rain coming in. Now, that's in addition to what we're getting today. So there's areas in the Northern
11: Valley. It's your replay, Dave.
8: I can hear me.
10: Okay. Rob, turn your radio down. All right, Ronnie, I'm putting on hold. Explain how this works. Hey, guys, I'm up in Halstead and looking east, and a little north is looking like the east edge of the clouds aren't moving the same as the south. Any concerns of tornadoes right now or just strong storms?
8: No, just strong winds and hail is the main threat with this. No, we haven't had any signs of any rotation on radar as of yet. Now, I'm not saying there's about a 5% chance that we could get an isolated tornado to spin up along the warm front, which is generally in northwest Minnesota right now. So there's a possibility we could see a spin-up tornado. It's unlikely, but it's not out of the question.
10: Another email. I know Dean is not a TV guy, but this year every news weather agency has to tell you all of the possibilities, including hail, high winds, heavy rain, and a chance of tornado whenever they issue a chance of rain. Is this a requirement, Dean?
8: It's not a requirement. A lot of it, I hate to say, because I used to work in TV, and our management would always want to hype it up worse, a little worse than it usually was. I'll just say it like it
10: is. Why do they do? Why do they do that?
8: Ratings.
10: I understand that, but you start crying wolf, or that's what people start thinking. Then they don't heed the when the real stuff happens.
11: Yeah. You get immune or in tune with it.
8: When I see isolated tornadoes with this, if there's a severe thunderstorm watch, if the Storm Prediction Center issues a watch, okay, it's different than a tornado watch. If a tornado watch is issued, you've got a higher likelihood of tornadoes. Mm-hmm. If a severe thunderstorm watch is issued, your main threat is going to be damaging winds and hail.
10: Yeah.
8: There's the chance of a tornado spinning up, like I said, it's about 2 to 5%. Mm-hmm. So odds are you're not, it's not zero.
11: Sure.
8: But, you know, I you want to focus more on the wind and hail than
11: now
8: you do.
11: Now Fargo gets wiped out with the tornado here tonight. Yeah.
8: Thanks, Wysocki.
11: Yeah.
8: No, but we'll be keeping a close eye on it. But right now, it looks like, again, the main threat is wind and hail. There's about a 2 to 5% chance of a spin-up tornado along a warm front in northeast of the FM area. So something we'll keep an eye on for the rest of the afternoon.
11: All right. Listener sending me a picture just west of Ada. I'm heading west on 200. Send me a picture of these clouds. Any concern of those? This is an Ada.
12: Shelf cloud.
11: What's that?
8: That's a shelf cloud.
11: Shelf cloud.
8: Yeah.
11: Okay.
8: Nope. There was some severe weather with that earlier.
11: All right, buddy. And boy, I tell you, when that sun comes out, it gets hot.
8: Yeah. Well, and
11: it's humid.
8: And we're pretty much, it is humid as heck out there right now. And we've pretty much seen our sun for the day here in the FM area.
11: Okay.
8: Clouds are going to be thickening up. And like I said, we'll see if we can get some storms to pop here in Cass County and Clay County. Again, I think the majority of this is going to hang just to our north, though, this afternoon.
11: Tom, Jay Thomas Show.
13: Hey, Jay, just ask Dean, how strong is the outflow boundary on the south side, the southeast side of those storms that are moving toward Arthur and Augustville?
11: What the hell are you, a meteorologist?
13: No, but I love weather.
11: Caller ID says Jim Cantore. All right, answer it,
8: Dean. We've had reports of 50 plus.
11: I think Tom's testing you. I think he's testing you.
8: I'm waiting for storms to pop up along the outflow boundary, a little more widespread, but we haven't seen that quite yet. So that's one of the things we're watching for the Fargo area is, do we get any of those storms to pop up along that outflow boundary? So far, they're building as close as far northern
13: Hunter.
8: Caskey, up towards Hunter. That's about it, though. Okay. We're still waiting for that to build a little further south.
13: Okay, Dean, thank you.
8: You got it.
11: All right, are we done with geek talk? Poindexters.
14: It's like my hairline. Tom. I'm still waiting for it to build a little further south.
11: Don't hold your breath, pal.
8: I'm in the same boat, buddy. Get used to it.
11: Yeah. Did you, when you filled in on the Valley News Live, didn't you use like spray on or something for your hair?
8: Just don't you worry about it.
11: No, come on. You were talking about it before.
8: It's actually called Topics.
11: And then he's like, I hope it doesn't rain out.
8: Yeah, right? Yeah, if it rains, you're screwed.
14: Was it like that Ron Popeil thing where you show the mirror and it's
8: filled?
14: See, it fills it right in.
8: It's not spray on. It's a powder. It's Topics.
11: Okay.
8: And they use it in Hollywood. You can buy it online, and it's basically a little bottle, about a 6 ounce bottle, and you get as close to the color of your hair. So,
11: okay.
8: And then you sprinkle. You have to have some hair on the top of your head.
11: Okay.
8: And what it does is it attaches to the follicles of your hair.
11: The molecules attach to the follicles.
8: So you sprinkle
11: There's
8: it on
11: an outward boundary.
8: You sprinkle it on your head, and then you comb it in, and it looks like you got a full head of hair.
14: That mustn't have been what Giuliani used, because it looked like his head was bleeding.
8: Now, if you get close, if the camera gets close, you could tell.
11: Okay. Oh, man, if I was running the camera, I'd go, hey, do a close-up
8: on
11: Wysocki's
8: head.
11: Check his head out, man.
8: Yeah, and if it rains out, you don't want to be outside in the rain with that.
11: Get it? It's all done?
8: Yeah.
11: All right. All right, so a warning till 1 a.m.?
8: We got a warning for trail. Southeastern Steel and far northeastern Cass County until 3:15.
11: Okay. Thunderstorm warning, by the way.
8: Thunderstorm warning, yeah. Hail and winds, 60 to 65.
11: Okay. All right. All the latest weather as it breaks, we'll have it here for you. Dean Manning, the Storm Tracker Weather Center. 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Let the crew at Moving Team 6 make that move for you. Let the pros do it. Veteran-owned, locally-owned, been doing it a long time. I think they're still looking for employees, too. Great place to work. They treat their employees like family, man.
14: Yes.
11: They're really good. This Hurricane Lowell now threatening Hawaii. This looks like a pretty big one, too, man.
14: Okay.
11: There's Lowell, and then there's Carina. So the one you were thinking of was Carina. Now you got Lowell.
14: Oh, I thought it was the other way around. Mm. It was Lowell, and I didn't know about Carina until you just said it.
11: So. They've got it up now on the idiot box there.
14: Right.
11: Yeah, the judge calls the Clancy jurors to bench, talking to them one by one. What the heck is going on?
14: So gauging there.
10: They're just going to say, hey, we can't do this.
14: Yeah, basically he's going to go through them one by one and go, and why do you support this position? Are you willing to move, yay or nay? And then more than likely a mistrial or hung jury.
10: There's no way she's going free. That is not going to happen. She's either going to go to a psychiatric hospital for who knows how long or prison. I cannot believe, I'm not understanding how people are and the amount of people that are defending this woman. She murdered her three children.
14: Right.
10: The last thing those kids saw was her mom their mom strangling them.
14: Unless
10: the life out of them.
14: Unless you're 50% of society who claims to have watched every minute, every second of the trial, followed it on social media, they believe
10: it was the husband. All the meds. But wait a minute.
14: Yep.
10: Whoa.
14: 100%.
10: Wait.
14: You've
10: stop.
14: Never. You've
10: stop,
14: not
10: stop, heard, stop, stop,
14: yeah,
10: stop,
14: yeah.
10: stop, stop, stop,
14: yeah.
10: stop, stop,
14: stop, yes.
10: stop. You're telling me that there's 50% of people out there think the husband did
14: 100%.
10: This? 100%. I have not heard that.
14: Yeah.
10: Are you kidding me?
14: It's all social media stuff about following a supposed timeline.
10: Oh, here we go.
14: That
10: another
14: had
10: conspiracy
14: him coming
10: theory.
14: Home, getting texts on his phone at a certain time, all these things, and then him saying things or gaslighting her, telling her that she did it, all... I mean, it's a small bit. Now I'm going to add the caveat. Yeah. I have not heavily followed this trial.
10: I have not either. I haven't
14: either. These are things I have heard people say in news reports when they're being asked by news commentators about why they support or do not support her.
10: I just, from what I know too, is she was on umpteen million different medications.
14: Yes. I thought it was 18. Yeah, it might be. Yeah.
10: The medical world ought to be drug into this too.
14: Absolutely.
10: I mean, what the hell was going on there?
14: Absolutely.
10: But
14: yeah.
10: still, I'm watching these people out there defending her, and she's not a murderer.
14: Right.
10: She murdered her kids. It's that simple.
14: Yeah, at
10: she
14: the end of the day,
10: her kids.
14: At the end of the day, that
10: and then
14: still
10: did
14: happened.
10: Did she try to commit suicide?
14: Yes, jumped and that's out
10: why,
14: of
10: that's,
14: a...
10: And that's why she's in a wheelchair now, partially
14: yes.
10: paralyzed.
14: Yeah, my understanding is jumped out of a window and, yeah.
10: Yeah.
14: Yeah.
10: 701-293-9000, email studio at WDOIRadioNow.com. So that's got to be the judge talking. He's talking to each one of the jurors one-on-one, calling them up to the bench.
14: Yes.
10: So he's got, that's what else would he be asking? He's got to be asking him personally, okay, where are you at with this thing?
14: Yeah.
10: Because he can't.
14: Do you feel
10: he can't
14: your mind?
10: Send him back again. I think that was his last one.
14: Yeah.
10: So
14: they
10: have to do a retrial.
14: I believe it was the Tui Rodriguez directive or charge. After that's been given, if they're coming back now and saying they're still deadlocked, he has no further opportunities.
10: But here's the other problem you're going to run into, okay? So if they've got to retry her.
14: Yeah.
10: You're going to have to get a whole new jury.
14: 100%.
10: Who are you going to get? Who in this country
14: has not
10: seen or heard of this?
14: Yep, exactly.
10: Let's see. Jay, are you still doing giveaways for Allsager gift cards? Yes, we are. I haven't heard the sounder for a couple weeks.
14: Well, guess what?
10: We don't do it every week.
14: That's right. But
10: what?
14: Leah was supposed to be in yesterday, but we offset it with the remote. So guess what today means?
10: That means we are giving one away today. Yeah. I don't know. Does Allsagers have any meat left after yesterday?
14: Well, here's what I would say, and we're heading into break here very shortly, but I would issue a personal... kudos and thank you, because you folks heard us talk about the special, and boy, did you move quote unquote heaven and earth to get your meat or a rain check. I mean, I'm surprised there's still anything on the shelves.
10: I know.
14: After yesterday.
10: It's crazy. Absolutely crazy. Okay. So people are sending me pictures now of the weather up by Blanchard. Yeah. Another big shelf cloud up there.
14: Suffice it to say that there was a lot of meat sold yesterday.
10: A lot of it. But we will be giving away a gift card today.
14: Yeah.
10: I also got a giveaway. I have Steam Thresher tickets.
14: Fantastic.
10: Steam Thresher tickets.
14: Yeah.
10: Western Minnesota Steam Threshers reunion gets underway tomorrow, starts tomorrow, rolls through September 7th. I have got three pair. So when we come back, 701-293-9000, when we come back, We'll give away 3 pair of Steam Thrusher tickets.
14: Awesome.
10: And then we'll start rocking and rolling. 701-293-9000. Email studio at wdayradionow.com. We'll keep you up to date on the weather this afternoon as well. Jay Thomas Show.

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6: Drivers near Harwood should prepare for potential traffic delays. Temporary single lane closure is planned today on County Road 22, located southwest of Harwood between 93rd and 105th Streets North. The single lane restriction will affect the bridge over the stormwater diversion channel for one day only. Flaggers are going to be on site to direct traffic, and drivers are asked to slow down. Stay alert for changing conditions through the construction zone. Moorhead man has died. It follows a crash in Fargo last week. Highway Patrol says 26-year-old Victor Fairbanks passed away Tuesday at a Minneapolis hospital from those injuries sustained in the August 28 crash. They say Fairbanks' car left University Drive, struck a building, and caught fire. A passenger, 30-year-old Sierra Crook of Fargo, killed at the scene. The crash remains under investigation by the Highway Patrol. A motorcycle passenger sustaining life-threatening injuries in a crash yesterday at the intersection of 17th Street East and Main Avenue. Fargo police say the motorcycle had rear-ended a vehicle. Witnesses told police the cycle traveling at a high rate of speed, driving recklessly at the time of the crash. There were two people on board at the time. The motorcycle's driver sustaining significant non-life-threatening injuries. The passenger sustaining significant life-threatening injuries. Neither were wearing helmets at the time. From the Flagg Family Newsroom, I'm Jim Miller.
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8: A severe thunderstorm watch is in effect for the Fargo area and points northward. Severe thunderstorms for the afternoon hours in the Northern Valley. Then additional severe thunderstorms expected to develop as we head towards evening, with large hail, damaging winds, and an isolated tornado or two possible. Temperatures today in the 80s. That clears the area by 10 o'clock tonight, and we'll have a quiet night with lows in the 60s. From the Flagg Skywatch Weather Center, I'm Chief Meteorologist Dean Wysocki.
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15: 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Dean has the details on a warm and wet weekend forecast. My TiVo's full. Sue Barron stops in to tell us about her sock drive for homeless kids. James has the sports. Jim Miller's got the news.
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0: I don't know, man. Those clouds out there started to look a little ominous.
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2: 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A little more blue.
0: All right, Todd, 237, JD, you're up. Jay Thomas Show, what's up, buddy?
3: I'm looking for two tickets.
0: Two tickets to Paradise or the Steam Threshers reunion?
3: Either way, it works, but I think I'm going to have more luck with the Thrush show.
0: All right, yeah. Isn't it Steiger year out there? Is it lime green Steiger year at the Steam Threshers this year?
3: Maybe. I don't know much about it. A friend of mine wants to go.
0: Oh, I got a pair of tickets for you, man. Come pick them up at the studios.
3: For real. Thank you.
0: Thanks, JD. Appreciate it, man. Thanks for listening. Craig Moorhead, Jay Thomas Show.
4: Hey, Jay. Hey. Cool. It is Steiger, and I'm going out there at 6 a.m. tomorrow morning. This makes this great.
0: All right. Hold on here. Craig, got a pair of tickets for you, buddy.
4: All right, we'll be over.
0: Thanks, brother. Appreciate it. I got one more pair left. I'll just grab somebody here. Caller, what's your first name?
5: This is Justin.
0: Justin, you get my last pair, buddy.
5: Nice. Sweet. Thank you.
0: You got it. Pick them up here at the studios. All right.
5: Yep, we'll do it. Thanks.
0: Thanks, brother. Appreciate it. All right, folks, I'm out of Steve.
2: We've got a wiener.
0: I've got three winners.
2: Oh, sorry, wieners.
0: Yeah, I got three. Tickets are gone. All right, emails. Let's see. Jay, are storm/tornado warnings ignored because meteorologists hype too much what the conditions really are, or is it because people are just stupid? I was at MacDill Air Force Base, and the base sirens were blaring, and the public announcement system was directing everyone living in the base housing and lodging to go to the storm shelters. What did people do instead? They climbed the fire escapes to the roofs and watched the funnel clouds approach over the bay. There's a little bit of both.
2: Yeah, I mean, I watched, I told you about that documentary, the storm documentary for the tornado in Joplin, Missouri.
0: Well, might as well stop now. Another EAS going off.
2: Yes.
0: All right. Well, we're still online. Terrestrial, we're off right now because we're being preempted by an emergency alert. So another storm coming through. So I will hold off on the rest of these emails here. Let's see. What do we got? Yeah, severe thunderstorm warning. Trail Norman now as well. Till 4:09. That's a long one.
2: Yeah.
0: All right. That just coming down from the National Weather Service in Grand Forks. National Weather Service issuing a severe thunderstorm warning for Trail, North Dakota County, and Norman County in Minnesota. Going until 4:09 this afternoon. All right. Let's see. I'm going to hold off on these emails till we till we're done with this EAS test. Or it's not a test. It's a
2: severe thunderstorm warning. More than likely. Yeah.
0: That's why I just read it, Ronnie.
2: Yes.
0: You weren't paying attention, were you?
2: I had to do something else. I'm sorry.
0: Yeah. Norman and Trail counties now until 4:09 this afternoon for you folks listening on your smart speaker computer. Or on your on the app, which, by the way, is free. Love that app.
2: Yeah, for those of you who do have the smart speakers, Alexa, turn it to WDAY.
0: Yeah, or the flag.
2: Yeah.
0: Or the flag. We're on both. We're on either one.
2: Oh, yes, that's right. Yes.
0: Yeah, buddy. There we go. All right, we're back. Hello, everybody. We're back. Yeah, if you're trying to win tickets, our tickets we gave them away. Another thunderstorm warning issued. Norman and Trail counties, Norman and Minnesota Trail here in North Dakota. More emails. Jay, although I think the tornado sirens go off way too frequently, people who ignore them are much like the people who are standing behind the women that the NYPD shot who stabbed and murdered one person. You can clearly see the photographer trying to take pictures in the direct line of fire, placing the police officers at risk. Both are morons, although I stand out on my deck and watch storms. Ha-ha. I do, too. Although when the sirens go off, I that's when I'm done. I'll go in. I won't stick around. It's like, okay, if the sirens are going off, I'm going in.
2: Yeah, it was interesting. The documentary I was telling you about I watched on the Joplin, Missouri tornado.
0: Yeah.
2: There was a young boy that had dreams of being a meteorologist. Mm-hmm. So he and his mother flew in from California because they had been emailing a local meteorologist. So they're in a cafe that day in Joplin eating dinner, and they start hearing sirens go off, and everybody's like, eh, yeah, we hear that all the time. Like, nobody's seeking shelter. Well, it ended up 120 people dead. No. That thing tore up half the town.
0: Yeah, I don't, when the sirens go off, I don't mess around. Now, I know they changed it because I believe years ago, let's say there was a tornado warning for Cass County. I'm just using Cass County. It's a big county. Didn't matter where in the county that was, that siren would go off. But I believe they've changed that now.
2: Right.
0: So if there's one way, you know, far corner, Cass County or whatever, it's not, let's say, near Fargo, then you're not going to get it here. I believe that's how it works now, if I'm not mistaken.
2: And they've done some advantageous things with technology now, too. I mean, your phone is supposed to be giving you, like, if you were sitting in a movie theater, your phone would go off.
0: I never get alerts, and I know I'm signed up. I know I'm signed up. I don't get alerts.
2: I get everything, weather-related, silver alerts.
0: I'll get stuff from Valley News Live. I'll get alerts from Valley News, but, so, like, when there's bad weather, maybe, I don't know if I'm the only one. Anybody else do this? Do you have a go bag? If you know that there's going to be impending bad weather, you don't? I do. I have it ready.
2: Where are you going to go?
0: It's the duffel bag. Well, if I got to go in the bag, what I throw in there is I throw in like I got my social security card, all my credit cards, my license. I throw my gun in there with ammo. I have some snacks in there.
6: That's a good idea.
0: What else do I got in there? Some other important paper stuff. I have that with me because if we ever got to go to the basement, vehicle keys, I have that as well. One of those chargers that's already loaded that you just set your phone on to charge your phone.
6: Nice.
0: And I just keep it on the kitchen table. It's like, if we gotta go to the basement, let's go. And I grab that bag, so I got everything. You don't do that, huh?
6: No.
0: I consider it kind of like a winter survival kit, but for the summer.
6: That's a good idea,
0: because your house gets wiped out.
6: What are you gonna do?
0: You now you have, you know, depending on how bad it is, you don't have any important stuff you need, like driver's license, credit card, social security card. You know, what if you can't charge your phone? You got that pre-charged charge. I'm saying, so yeah, I always have that ready. Always, man. All right, what do you got there, buddy?
7: Hold on, let's see.
0: Oh, boy. Dino's going to play my computer.
7: What'd you do with the radar?
0: Here, look out.
2: So if
0: you're going to hurt yourself.
2: If Dean were actually on TV, what you'd be seeing now is basically one of the major TV stations with someone working the screens.
0: Where is the radar? It's gone. It's usually like right down here. It's gone, buddy.
2: Yeah. Did you disable cookies?
6: The radar has gone off the desktop.
2: Oh, boy.
0: No, it's gone. Usually there's a little icon right there where I can flip it open.
6: We've got a new warning that's just been issued on the Minnesota side, and it covers a pretty good chunk of territory. Southeastern Marshall, Red Lake County, Norman, Eastern Polk, Western Monoman, Pennington, and East Central Trail County in North Dakota. We're at line of storms generally from about Newfoundland to about Hadler, moving east at 25 and 60 to 70 mile an hour winds, quarter size hail. Again, no rotation within this line yet. Mm-hmm. We're seeing some rotations on a slight rotation on radar. One thing I want to point out, if you're in Cass County, temperatures have just dropped 20 degrees just north of the Fargo area.
0: Whoa.
6: That is the outflow boundary, aka cold front, that's moving into the area. And we're starting to get some backbuilding of those thunderstorms into northern Cass County. I just don't think they're going to make it here into Fargo,
0: though.
6: Here's
0: what the future radar is showing me at 6 o'clock tonight.
6: Yeah, that's a possibility.
0: Wow.
6: Yeah, that's why I said right around the 5 o'clock hour, we could get additional development right around the FM area that could be severe. But temperatures are in the upper 80s in Fargo, and yet up around Gardner, 68. So we're looking at a 20-degree temperature drop, and those storms are developing in the northern Cass now, but just, and I mean just north of the Fargo area. So
8: hey, is this rotating here?
6: No, it's not. Okay. Sit down.
0: Oh, Roddy's telling me my ear. He's like, look over your shoulder, Jay. It's rotating.
6: Sit down.
2: Just providing the adequate amount of height.
0: Sit down again.
6: Well, you've got it. There you go. There you go.
2: Looked like it was rotating to me.
6: But severe thunderstorms, obviously east of the river, and we're starting to see some of those back build into northern Cass County. I think you're going to notice a big temperature drop here within the next 30 minutes here in the
0: afternoon. I'm being told somebody that works up 19th Avenue North here, the temp dropped 20 degrees.
6: Yep.
0: At 19th Avenue North.
6: Yep. Wow. So it's just entering the FM area. Yeah, it's... We're at 88 here right now at the studio, so on the north end of town, it's 20 degrees cooler.
0: So it's 68 in the north end of town, and we're 88 here at the studio.
6: Yeah, that's about ready to drop, though.
0: Okay. Anything else?
6: Yep. I'll be here all afternoon.
0: So what about our listeners out in central western North Dakota? Can't forget them. What are they?
6: They're fine.
0: Oh, they're fine.
6: Now, areas up around Devil's Lake, Rugby areas, those areas again got hammered this morning with about 2 inches of rain with some flooding. They had some thunderstorms out around Watford this morning. They're going to dry out for the next couple of days. And the system that affects us here in the east will affect western parts out in the oil patch, Watford, Bismarck, Devil's Lake. Those areas will start getting hit as early as Sunday, okay. Sunday morning. And then that will move eastward as we head throughout the day Sunday. And then Monday looks pretty wet.
0: And what is going on out in the Pacific Ocean there? Is it Pacific? Yeah, off Hawaii? They got multiple hurricanes. I mean, what is going on out there?
6: Most of those going to stay south of the island.
0: They were just showing the track of the lull is going to take a hard turn and head north and clip Honolulu.
6: Yeah, it'll get the Big Island. Yeah,
0: jeez, man, they just got hit with that tropical storm.
6: They did. Yep.
0: And then there's a second one out there, Karina, I believe is what it's called.
6: They've got a train of them out there.
0: What is going on out there?
6: It's hurricane season.
0: Anything down by the Florida area? Anything coming in that
6: one? No, and the Panhandle needs it bad.
0: Ronnie, did you say that in my ear?
6: Panhandle of Florida needs the rain real bad.
0: I thought they were getting pounded with rain.
6: Not the Panhandle.
0: Okay.
6: Yeah, the Panhandle hasn't had much rain at all, but the rest of Florida is doing fine.
0: Oh. Jeff, Jay Thomas Show.
9: Yeah, I was wondering if Wysock is going to be the rest of the day. Can I use the gym membership to get some free drinks?
6: Absolutely.
0: That's funny. Yeah, he ain't going to need them today.
9: Yeah, there's going to be some lonely places in town tonight.
0: Oh, dude. Not a roll, man, brother. Man.
6: Stand up here.
0: Man, I love it. Thanks, Jeff. Appreciate it.
10: Oof. What?
6: Just that rain shed. We're getting... So, all right, here we go.
10: What?
6: Here's the gust front coming through.
2: Yeah, it looks like dust or
6: it's
2: dirt
6: blowing
2: being kicking up. Yeah.
6: Blowing,
0: that's dirt coming through.
6: That's the gust front. That's the 20-degree temperature drop if you look right
0: so
6: north
0: is
6: out of the studio.
0: So is this what we're looking? If you look up to the north, is that all dust up in the sky?
6: Yeah, that's all dirt and dust.
0: Holy
6: that's from the wind.
0: Smokes, look at that.
6: So watch, the wind is really going to pick up here at the 2994.
0: Here it comes. Look at it. We can see it coming our way. Look at the flags over at Border
2: States. Yeah, they are really flapping, yeah.
0: So how long is this wind going for? Here it comes.
6: Yeah, this is the gust front.
0: Boom, there it is. Oh, my God.
6: Yep, there's the gust front that'll drop the temps 20 degrees. Now, you can see the rain just northeast of here.
0: Look at this.
6: Just north. Northeast of here, you could see the rain shaft there.
0: Play by play of the storm clouds. Yeah,
6: so here comes the gust front, and here comes the temperature dropping 20 degrees.
0: Look at this wind. Are you kidding me? What are these winds gusting to? Oh, they're not gusting. This is steady.
6: Yeah, they're about 40.
0: Wow.
6: Yep.
0: Holy smokes.
2: Oh, there goes my red bell pepper that was on the...
0: Ronnie's one bell pepper. Survive birds, crickets.
2: I don't know, that grasshopper, maybe he'll be gone. He was there out there yesterday. Well,
0: if he was up there now, he ain't there now. I can tell you that. With that wind coming through. My God, look at that. That is crazy. Hey, guys, did you catch the video? Why does everything have to have a politics
2: in it? I know, right?
0: Did you catch the video of that GOP member who was hit by lightning? Who cares if it was a GOP? You just say the video of the person got hit by lightning?
2: Yeah, exactly.
0: I did see it. How that dude survived is beyond me.
2: Now, was that the one I saw video of where he was walking on a walking on a sidewalk and it showed? Yeah.
10: Okay. What now?
6: Just visibility on 29 here
0: really dropped.
6: Yeah. You can hardly see the 2994 interchange with blowing dust and dirt.
0: Yeah, that's the triplex is tri-levels. That's watch it. Yeah, if you're out and about, get ready because you're gonna run into some very low visibility, and that's all dirt.
6: That's all dirt. That's how dry.
2: The last
6: it's been.
2: Thing we need is more auto accidents now, after yesterday.
6: No, so. I wouldn't be surprised. Well, see, just northeast of here, you're getting some rain mixed in with that. Just northeast of town, so. You know, we really need some rain, and unfortunately, we're getting this gust front without the rain.
0: Well, it looks like it's getting wet there on the interstate just up the road here.
6: It's hard to see.
0: Okay. Yeah, that dude that got hit by lightning, isn't that crazy? I guess he's fine. He nothing.
2: Really?
0: Nope. No, nothing.
2: I mean, it looked it struck very close to. There was a tree, I think, right next to him. Then you see him drop out of the picture.
0: Boom. He was interviewed, did some interviews, and hear that wind? Listen.
2: I do, yeah.
0: No, it's me. no, he's fine. I know we've talked about it before. And that's lightning, man. I don't mess around with lightning at all. I mean, I like to be outside, watch a good storm until either the sirens go off or the lightning starts cracking. Then I'm done.
2: Well,
0: lightning, man, don't want to mess with that.
2: I remember I was telling you, I mean, you know, we would periodically see some stuff out on the farm, but yeah. When I went on vacation one year to Clearwater Beach,
0: Florida,
2: I remember reading that stat and then.
0: Oh, it's horrible down in Florida.
2: Sure as heck. We're standing, because it started heavy raining, we're standing in the hotel room, and just as I open the window, you see somebody get nailed on the beach, fire trucks, ambulance rolling up.
0: 64 degrees right now in Neillsville. So much the temperature has dropped.
2: Yeah. Yeah,
0: hear
2: this,
0: that?
2: You can hear it. This,
0: hold on.
2: Yeah, that is howling.
0: I am literally looking at the wall out here on the deck, shaking. I'm watching this wall literally move.
2: Really?
0: With all the big windows on the deck up here.
2: Oh, boy. Okay.
0: Wow, that is bananas, man. So have you ever been close to getting hit?
2: Not that I am aware of. I think I would have known it if it were lightning, but I don't believe so, no.
0: Yeah, I think one time, the hair on my arm started standing up.
2: Okay.
0: It's like, okay, isn't good. Because that's static electricity in the air.
2: Yeah.
0: Got a good lightning story. I'd love to hear it. 701-293-9000. Do share. All right. More of the Jay Thomas Show when we come back.

0: 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Makes you appreciate having a roof over your head and a cool place to escape the heat.
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3: 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It's 3 o'clock.
4: A question about reasonable doubt on Lisa Brady, Fox News, at the murder trial of Lindsey Clancy in Massachusetts.
5: Proof beyond a reasonable doubt does not mean proof beyond all possible doubt.
4: Judge William Sullivan explaining the law and the prosecution's burden of proof after the latest note from the jury on day 6 of deliberations, which now continues. While in the courtroom a short time ago, defense attorney Kevin Reddington arguing a juror should be removed.
6: And if we come back here in a half an hour with a mistrial because of a juror that has just spurned the instructions of this court, it's a shame. It's a real shame.
4: Prosecutor Jennifer Sprague countering.
7: There's no way to determine what the deliberations are, who's correct, who's incorrect, nor should we attempt to, because that's part of deliberations.
4: And the judge agreed, saying his instructions responded to a specific question.
5: I don't feel that it is proper for me to side with one side or the other of the deliberations.
4: The judge also saying that discharging a deliberating juror would be a sensitive undertaking. The allegation of one juror being accused of not following the judge's instruction on reasonable doubt comes after two previous notes this week telling the judge the jury could not reach a unanimous decision over the killing of Clancy's three children. She's using an insanity defense. If they say they're deadlocked again, the judge could declare a mistrial. Vice President J.D. Vance says Iran has to stop shooting at commercial ships in the Strait of Hormuz.
8: The president's been very clear, we're not talking to them. And we're not going to talk to them unless they stop shooting at commercial shipping.
4: Leading a White House briefing, Vance also telling reporters with no major combat operations underway, he wouldn't call it a war. Also declining to offer a timeline for ending the conflict. He says the president will ensure the American people never have to deal with a nuclear-armed Iran. Wall Street rallies, the Dow up 623. 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
4: An ICE officer accused of lying to investigators now faces federal charges over an encounter during an immigration crackdown in Minnesota.
13: Fox News confirms that federal prosecutors have charged an ICE officer with making false statements to the FBI about the events leading up to a shooting and injury of an illegal immigrant Venezuelan national during Operation Metro Surge in January. The officer, Christian Campbell,

0: Castro initially claimed the shooting was self-defense. The federal charges follow Castro's release from jail last week after Texas's governor refused to sign an extradition warrant to hand him over to Minnesota prosecutors, where the officer faces state charges. A federal civil rights investigation into the incident is also ongoing. Jeff Manasso, Fox News.
1: The U.S. Commerce Secretary apologizes for falsely saying no Americans had died in the conflict with Iran.
2: Commerce Secretary Howard Lutnick taking to Axe to say he misspoke when saying during an appearance on CNBC Wednesday that there haven't been American deaths in the U.S. war with Iran. Lutnick posting, 18 members of our military have died, and to those families, my heart breaks, and I am so very sorry for their loss. Adding, I was thinking about the Venezuelan military operation where no service members died. President Trump taking to Truth Social to defend the secretary, posting he had Venezuela on his mind when he said nobody was killed. According to the Pentagon, 18 U.S. service members have died in the conflict with Iran since March while serving at U.S. bases in the Middle East, and more than 750 have been wounded.
1: Fox's Kristen Goodwin recapping the breaking news out of Massachusetts, where day six of deliberations continues at the Lindsey Clancy murder trial after the judge told the jury repeated his instructions, I should say, on reasonable doubt. Recapping stocks, the Dow, the S&P, the NASDAQ, all rallying, all gaining more than 1% for the Dow. That's 624 points. I'm Lisa Brady, Fox News.
3: A severe thunderstorm watch is in effect for the Fargo area and points northward. Severe thunderstorms for the afternoon hours in the Northern Valley. Then additional severe thunderstorms expected to develop as we head towards evening, with large hail, damaging winds, and an isolated tornado or two possible. Temperatures today in the 80s. That clears the area by 10 o'clock tonight, and we'll have a quiet night with lows in the 60s. From the Flag Sky Watch Weather Center, I'm Chief Meteorologist Dean Wysocki.
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0: is this 30 seconds?
1: It is.
0: Oh, no, this isn't their big hit. I'll give you their big hit later.
1: All right. Well, I guess I should have asked you before. This is the one I liked. Called Attack.
0: Wow. And this dude, was it Jared Leto? Is that... this is his band. Him and his brother Shannon, the drummer. He's actor.
1: Yeah, Jared Leto. Yeah,
0: or Leto, whatever his name is. There's some serious accusations against him. That dude's in deep trouble, man.
1: Oh, okay.
0: Real bad accusations against him
1: from
0: many women.
1: I knew he was in a band. I couldn't think of
0: it's his band.
1: This is his band. Okay.
0: Him and his brother Shannon.
1: All right,
0: Shannon. Yeah, Shannon's a drummer.
1: Yeah.
0: 30 Seconds to Mars. All right, Jay Thomas Show, hour number two, 701-293-9000, email studio at WDAYradionow.com.
1: Looks like Dino's making his way back to you.
0: Okay, now we're not going to be interrupted anymore by the EA emergency broadcast system because Dean's here, so we don't have to have it on. So Dean will come in and take care of our needs.
1: It's an emergency Wysocki alert.
0: There we go, another emergency from Wysock.
2: Yeah, we got.
0: Hey,
2: look
0: at this from Devil's Lake. How much rain did they get?
2: They got about
0: cars stranded in the underpasses.
2: Two, three inches of rain up there, but it was in a short period of time.
0: Okay,
2: and that was this morning. That was from this morning. Now we've got a new warning issued.
0: Now what?
2: For Northern Clay, Southern Norman County, a severe thunderstorm right around the Purley area, moving east at about 40. Twin Valley, Yulin, Hendrum, Felton, Georgetown, you're all in the path of this. We're looking at about 60-mile-an-hour winds and the possibility of quarter-size hail. So, again, a severe thunderstorm warning for Northern Clay. It's mainly going to be in Southern Norman, but Northern Clay is going to get clipped by this until 3:45. Those storms moving east at about 40. These storms are trying to build southward into Cass County, just out to the west of us, but they're having a really hard time holding together. So like I said, I think the majority of these are going to be just to the north and east of the FM area.
0: Well, now we got blue sky over there to
2: the
0: west.
2: Now we got blue sky just out to the west. So we'll see if we can get these storms to fire as we head towards 5 o'clock. If they don't fire by 5, 6 o'clock, we're probably not going to get anything here in the FM area.
0: Okay, so in the FM area, it's just crazy, depending on where in the state you are at when it comes to drought conditions. How far behind on rain are we?
2: We're in a severe drought now. And we're about, depending where you're at in the county, but in the right around Cass and Trail County into Clay County, there's a little donut there where we're anywhere between 6 to 9 inches below where we should be.
0: Unreal.
2: For this time of the year.
0: A listener wants to know if this is going to hit Pelican Rapids.
2: It should stay just to the north of Pelican, it looks like. Can't totally rule that out, but I think a better chance for storms in Lakes Country is going to come over the Sunday into Monday.
0: Hey, guys, just checked both my rain gauges. South end of Grand Forks, both showed 1 1/8 inches of rain.
2: Yeah, that was with that line that went through Grand Forks. That's hitting northwest Minnesota right now.
0: And we've got nothing. Why is this happening here?
2: It's just
0: all summer long.
2: All summer long. It's been just north.
0: It's like, okay, here it comes, and it just splits. Bam. Or it just goes to the north, or just goes to the south.
2: This just hung to our north, and like I said, I'm not convinced we're going to see a drop here in the FM area.
0: Tonight?
2: Like I said, if we don't see anything develop by 5 or 6 o'clock, we're not going to get anything.
0: Oh my God, man! This is crazy.
2: I know. Well, hey, we'll get it the latter half of the holiday weekend. Don't expect much Friday, Saturday.
0: Yeah.
2: Even into the first half of Sunday, I'm not looking at a whole lot. But I think Sunday night into Monday, we should see some more widespread rain. But again, even the heaviest of this rain over the holiday weekend is going to be to our north.
0: So our friends listening to us in central western North Dakota, for them weatherwise, not all.
2: They're quiet for the next few days as well. Mm-hmm. Out around Watford, Dickinson, those areas, they will start feeling the effects from the next storm on Sunday.
0: Okay.
2: Yeah, they'll see some more widespread rain out west.
0: How about our listeners in South Dakota?
2: South Dakota, kind of the same thing. They'll see it a little bit earlier, maybe Saturday night into Sunday. But yeah, it's I'll tell you, we can't buy a drop of rain here in Fargo.
0: Does this, hang on, Barry? We're going to grab it here in a second, buddy. Does this have anything to do with just because we're in drought, we're dry, that's why we're just not getting rain? I mean, you know what I'm saying? I mean, does that affect the weather coming to us?
2: No. Okay. No, I mean, the pattern, the overall pattern that gave us the drought conditions, that's the problem. And that pattern won't break down. Now, it's starting to break down as we head into next week, giving us the increasing chances of rain. So
0: Barry, you're up. Jay Thomas Show.
3: Hey, Jay, I've just talked, you guys are talking about rain and weather. I've been on the interstate from the Canadian border to, I'm just around Hillsboro right now, and fields are flooded from Hillsboro north, and now I see we haven't gotten much south of Hillsboro.
0: No, we got nothing down here.
2: That was that line of storms that just pressed through over the last hour and a half, and it did. It dropped a good quick inch of rain, so you're going to see those fields temporarily flooded, but that'll soak in real quick.
0: Weather.
3: But I haven't seen standing water in the fields for a long time.
2: Thought
3: I'd give you a heads up.
0: Hey, appreciate that, Barry. Be safe out there, man. I can't believe in that. What is that called? An outbound?
2: The outflow bound, the gust front, basically.
0: That was nuts.
2: It was like almost a mini. We had visibility a quarter mile.
0: We're watching it roll in like we're in the Sahara Desert and a sandstorm's coming. We're watching this thing literally.
2: You don't see that You don't see that often around here. But that just shows how dry it is that you got those 40 to 50 mile an hour winds. It picked up all that dry soil, that loose dirt.
0: All the topsoil.
2: Yeah, and just blew it all. Yeah, made visibility down to a quarter mile.
0: And this is what it was like in the 30s, wasn't it? Dirty 30s was the same thing, right? Yep. Where you just get these dust storms, sandstorms, and blow everything away.
2: Yep.
0: And I'm literally, because we have a big, beautiful lanai outside the studio here up on the second floor. Everything up here is still, one of these 12-foot glass panels. I'm watching the stone on that building go boom, boom, boom, boom, boom.
2: Oh, right.
0: I'm like, oh, that ain't good.
2: Oh, I got a email from some guy named Mike. He said, your to-go bag is filled with Miller J Lifes. Don't let him fool you.
0: To-go bag? Oh, yeah. Oh, okay. Oh, yeah. My go bag.
2: Yeah, your go bag is filled with Miller J Lifes.
0: No, because I have those down in the fridge behind the bar downstairs. Okay. All right. So that's you're kind of right there, emailer Mike. Kind of right.
1: When the storm of the century is rolling in, enjoy the champagne of beers.
0: Yeah, exactly. Yeah. Crack a cold one. Yeah. Have the champagne of beers. And if Dean comes back in, have him take a look at these photos I took around 11:30 in this unstable air mass. They both appear to be lenticular clouds.
2: Oh, wow, cool.
0: No.
2: Where's he?
0: That's
2: at?
0: Here in Fargo. I actually saw those because I was outside. I was outside on the patio earlier this morning.
2: The second one looks like a lenticular cloud. That first one.
0: And Marie Hannon was saying, "Hey, look at those weird clouds up there." And those were the clouds we saw. Yeah. All right.
2: Good eye.
0: No, not bad.
1: Look at this. We bring Wysocki in. We got all these weather nerds now.
2: It's a weather nerd hour.
1: Yeah, exactly. He's
0: coming into town from Caston, just past the Kendrick exit. It must be a Kindred exit. And the wind picked up so bad I could barely keep my car on the road, and the temp dropped about 10 degrees. Yeah, that was that.
2: That was a gust front. The outflow boundary. Yep.
0: All right. Sorry, Dean will be in here all afternoon long. Got weather issues. Okay, one more time. Last warning. I'm sorry.
2: Yeah, so Northern Clay, Southern Norman County until 3:45. We've got a line of severe storms right around the Purley area, moving east at 40, about 60 to 65 mile an hour winds, and up to quarter-size hail. Twin Valley, Yulin, Hendrum, Felton, Georgetown, you're all on the path of this system.
0: You know, and I can't believe none of you guys have go bags when the weather's bad, man. What are you thinking?
2: I'll be working, so the only place I'm going is work.
0: That's true. I mean, we always talk about winter survival. You keep a winter survival kit in your vehicle, don't you?
2: Oh, yeah.
0: Yeah? Okay.
2: Oh, yeah.
0: Ronnie, you do too, don't you?
1: I got 20-plus-year-old MREs in there, so I'm ready to go.
0: 20 years old?
1: Oh, yeah.
0: How long will those things last?
1: Hey, we were told it's got a shelf life of a couple hundred years.
0: No, so, they don't.
1: They're free.
0: Really?
1: I think they can hold up for a while.
0: I love them things.
2: What was he talking
0: about? The chili cheese mac is fantastic.
2: What
0: MREs,
1: meal ready to eat.
2: Oh, yes. Man. Yeah, military. But what are you going to... Don't you need water for that or no?
0: No, everything's in there, man.
2: Oh, really?
1: Yeah, it's all in a self-contained package. Now, if you have the newer ones...
0: I got to get a hold of our son, Derek, because that's who got me them before. I literally keep a couple of those in my office in the old building. And if I'm like, you know, I don't have time to order lunch, whatever, yeah. I would grab one of them and have it for lunch.
1: Yeah, I mean, the whole idea, it's, you know, the high-calorie nutrition meals on the go, wherever you're, and some of it, if you have the ones that I had from when I was in the 90s, they had just developed the chemical water heater.
0: So none of mine had the chemical water heater.
1: Yeah, so basically what that was a plastic bag with a cardboard square in it. You could pour water up to a certain amount and then lean it at a 45-degree angle with your entree packet, and it would cause a chemical reaction that would heat the entree.
0: How crazy is that?
1: So then you wouldn't have to do what...
0: Don't tell me that we don't have alien technology. Yeah. Don't tell me that didn't come from the aliens.
1: So then you wouldn't have to do what the older guys did, which was just set it on a, you know, your can or your sea rats on the hood of a deuce and a half and heat it up that way. You know?
0: I always ate mine cold. I've had the cheese mac. I think it was the chili cheese mac was one. The raviolis were pretty good, except they're tiny little raviolis. Yeah. And there was another one. Derek sent me a bunch of them things. I didn't realize those things lasted. I knew they lasted a long time. I don't know. He just got them for me. You can't just go buy those, can you?
1: Oh, yeah. Yeah,
0: where do you buy them at?
1: Well, I mean, I don't know that they would be a derivative of an MRA, but you can buy them at any store, you know, somewhere that has, like, dehydrated food, like survival meals, you know, stuff like that.
0: Twinkies.
1: Yeah, yeah.
0: Do you say you have some in your vehicle right now?
1: Yeah, I think so.
0: Oh, you should go grab one. We'll have Dean try one. You've never tried one?
2: No.
0: There are a lot of soldiers. Soldiers don't like them.
2: They've been there 20 years.
1: At least, yeah.
2: In all the heat and the cold and the heat and the cold.
1: Every kind of condition, yeah.
0: But that's what they're made for, man.
1: Yeah.
0: I thought they were like a 10-year shelf life.
1: I mean, could be, but it's, you know, they never told
0: Dean's
1: us any of
0: one.
1: That. They're just like, here's some food.
2: Yeah, only if you're having half of it.
0: I'll have some of it. Okay. Do you know which flavors you have?
1: Oh, gosh.
0: Flavors.
1: No.
0: Yeah, I got chocolate, Jay, and strawberry.
1: I mean, I am hoping they're still there. Maybe I took them out when I switched leases, but.
0: Because you open them in there, there's matches, there's Band-Aids. I mean, there's everything in there you need.
2: Wow.
0: Meal, everything.
1: Little thing of Tabasco sauce because you need one of those to make every meal taste good. Yeah.
0: I didn't think they tasted bad.
1: Yeah, the one nobody wanted, if I remember right, was chicken a la king.
0: Yeah, there was the chicken one.
1: Nobody wanted that one.
0: Email says, make sure to drink a couple bottles of water with those MREs or you'll be blocked up for a couple days. Ronnie knows what I'm talking about.
2: Really?
1: Well, and
0: I never had that problem either.
1: And they usually had they would have a freeze-dried packaged cracker. They would
0: the crackers are delicious.
1: They would have the cheese spread.
0: The cheese spread is even better.
1: Yeah, now, I didn't mind the crackers and the cheese spread, but the coffee, a lot of guys would mix coffee and cocoa powder for a quick on-the-go drink.
0: Oh, man. Hey, email says, you like those? Every time I open them, my nose hairs curl. Do you want one with the chemical water heater? I think all of the ones I have included the heater. MREs are expensive, but you can get them on Amazon and eBay pretty easily. Or I could just call my son in the Army.
2: I mean, I guess.
0: I don't know if he'd get in trouble for. I don't think he would.
1: I can tell you, I don't think he would either. I mean, unless, you know, you're in charge of a box and making sure they get to your platoon or whatever. But they had them on sale at the Army Museum when we went there on Honor Flight.
0: Oh, did they?
1: And you could get
0: I don't know if I want to buy
1: I think they were like $15
0: MREs from a museum.
1: Yeah,
0: well, it might be a little really old.
1: They looked newer.
0: Oh, did they?
1: Yeah.
0: Pat J. Thomas Show.
4: Yeah, when I was in the 80s, the chicken a la king was the best.
0: Now,
4: we cooked them on our tanker stove.
0: What was the chicken? Was that like chicken Alfredo?
4: No, it was just chicken and some, like, I don't know, kind of noodles, I guess. But he put that white cheese in there, man. That was great.
0: I'm telling you, the MREs that I had were not that bad.
1: Yeah, there was a tuna one too, I think.
0: I like tuna, but not an MRE. No, thanks.
4: The dehydrated beef ones were terrible.
0: I don't think I had those yet. I gotta call Derek tonight and get some MREs, man. What during the break?
4: Yeah, but this was from the 80s.
0: Oh, okay. Which means you could still eat them if they're from the 80s. They're still good.
1: Maybe.
0: Another email listener in Carrington says the old Vietnam era MRE had a couple of Lucky Strike cigarettes. used all the way into the early 90s.
1: Yeah, and, you know, those were the boxes, very similar to the boxes that would have been issued during the World War II era. They had the pack of cigarettes with your food, candy, all that, you know, yeah.
0: You got it all.
1: And they would, the soldiers would hand the candy out to French kids as they were moving through the countryside.
0: 701-293-9000. I think during the break, maybe Ron will have you give me your keys. I'll run out and see if one of them MREs is in your... If you still got one in your vehicle, we got to have Dino try one. Hopefully it's the, I think it was the Chili Cheese Mac is the one I really like. Terry J. Thomas Show.
5: Yeah, the Chili Cheese Mac is good.
0: Oh, yeah.
5: I order them through a veteran company, and I order them by the case, and they have an A case and a B case, and they have different varieties in each box.
0: So let me ask you this, why do you still get MREs just for emergency situations or?
5: Yeah. Huh. I usually have four boxes of 12.
0: Wow.
5: Downstairs, and they're really good when you go camping.
0: Okay.
5: If you've had a few too many J lights,
0: yeah.
5: It's quick. You don't have to worry about burning yourself over the fire.
0: Well, that's a good point. It's a very good point. I love that.
5: But they're really good. I have not had one that I didn't like. And they're good. Now, the ones I ordered, they should be good for another 15 years, 10 to 15.
0: Wow. Yeah, I can't.
5: Because what they do is they inspect them, and then they
0: I can't remember the one I had that I didn't like. There was one that was like, oh, no, this I don't like this. I can't remember what the entree was, other than that one, I really liked them. Now I gotta get some more.
5: You know, Dean's got to, he's got to try one.
0: Yeah, we're going to.
1: Well, if I don't have them in the car, I will find one and we'll bring it in next week.
5: What you do is you tell them, if you eat this, your hair will grow.
0: Oh, jeez. Good one, buddy. Thanks, Terry. Appreciate it.
1: Yeah,
0: it's raining here now. How about that? We're finally getting some rain. Not a whole lot, but it's raining.
1: The stories that if you really didn't have time, which, you know, hardly anybody would unless you were training or just hanging out, but the coffee powder, the cocoa powder, I guess guys would take their mess cup and you would swirl that up basically like mud,
0: mm-hmm.
1: and they called it Ranger pudding. And you'd mix the cocoa powder and the coffee
0: that
1: grounds.
0: That is funny because when we were, my mom would get so pissed. When my sister and I were growing up, that we would take the hot chocolate powder,
1: yeah,
0: pour a couple packs in a cup and barely put any water in there and stir it up. And because it was like making pudding, and my mom would get so mad.
1: Did you put coffee grounds
0: in
1: there?
0: No, we were kids. Yes. But no, we just barely put enough water to make it just almost like you said, like a pudding. How come we're going through so much high? Are you kids making pudding again?
1: Yeah, I mean, listen, if you're into the field, all you're gonna have is water from your canteen or whatever. You just, you know, you're not gonna be able to boil anything. I mean, you just throw it together and there you got your coffee grounds and your pudding, if you can stomach it.
0: Sounds like making prison hooch.
1: It might be.
0: Jay, did you just say the word lanai? What are you, one of the Golden Girls? Oh, dude, that's what that is. That's the lanai out there.
1: Well, here's
0: I'm trying to class the place up, listeners.
1: Here's another one for you, Doug. What? Pergola.
0: Pergola.
1: Yeah, pergola.
0: Pergola.
1: Yeah.
0: Just to tick everybody off. This came a while ago. Says winds just hit Horace. Well, that was a while ago. Yeah, it looks like the winds have died down somewhat here. Dean's in the weather center all afternoon long, too.
1: Yeah, and we saw, I mean, there's a couple of drops rolling down the window, but that's about it. A
0: couple drops, that's it. Hey, Ducky Day is going on now through September 14th at Hot Spring Spas and Pool Tables, too. 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You know what we haven't gotten to this week? That letter to the editor where these three people were very upset because the managers of the Red Hawks were hollering at the umpires and getting in their face.
1: Oh, boy.
0: It's part of baseball.
1: Yeah, I mean, two names in particular that I was thinking, and I told you this in your office, Bobby Cox, anybody for the Atlanta Braves?
0: Dude.
1: Thrown out, I think. I mean, it was a lot. Who? And then Ron Gardenhire got tossed a ton. Yeah.
0: Well, who was the basketball coach that used to throw the chair? Bobby Knight.
1: Bobby Knight, yeah.
0: Yeah, this look, man, that's part of sports. That's part of. Well, I'll read the letter coming up here. I think you folks will get a kick out of it. They were so upset that they had to leave the game. That's how upset they were. You're at a pro sports game. It happens.
1: Yeah,
0: don't go to a hockey game then.
1: Right. Yeah.
0: You know, the old joke. I went to a boxing match and a hockey game broke out.
1: Exactly. Yeah. Ogie Oglethorpe. Yeah. Yeah, Bobby Cox was ejected a major league record 162 times during his major league career.
0: You got to be proud of that, huh?
1: Yeah.
0: So Lindsey Clancy's lawyer is saying that one juror won't listen to the judge about reasonable doubt.
1: Well, yeah, and that was, I believe we're being told that was what the instruction to each of the jurors was, like,
0: What it is.
1: My instructions were,
0: yeah.
1: This is what constitutes reasonable doubt under the law. You need to follow my instructions.
0: I just can't believe people aren't looking at this and going, yeah, you murdered your kids. Jay Thomas Show. Answer me, well, someone
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11: An 18-year-old is in custody and follows a multi-agency pursuit of a stolen car in Grand Forks. We say Levi Rose stole that Chevy Suburban yesterday from the broken drum and then fled from officers at excessive speeds. After officers called off an initial pursuit for public safety, Grand Forks County deputies located Rose on Highway 81. Deputies executed a pit maneuver, causing the Suburban to roll and catch fire. Law enforcement pulled Rose from the vehicle. He was treated for minor injuries, then jailed on charges including vehicle theft, fleeing, and reckless endangerment. North Dakota lawmakers are in special session debating how to handle a construction pause on the $78 million North Dakota Military Gallery expansion. The bill proposes a $35 million line of credit to keep the project on track. Prime sponsor Senator David Hogue says pausing construction only hurts the state.
12: We own this project. It sits on our Capitol grounds. And my belief is that the owner does not benefit from delay. And the costs of delay only go up.
11: The committee is also considering alternative proposals to use existing funds to shell in the building before winter. State health officials warning Bismarck residents after two bats tested positive for rabies within the city. From the Flag Family Newsroom, I'm Jim Miller.
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2: A severe thunderstorm watch is in effect for the Fargo area and points northward. Severe thunderstorms for the afternoon hours in the Northern Valley. Then additional severe thunderstorms expected to develop as we head towards evening with large hail, damaging winds, and an isolated tornado or two possible. Temperatures today in the 80s. That clears the area by 10 o'clock tonight and we'll have a quiet night with lows in the 60s. From the Flag Skywatch Weather Center, I'm Chief Meteorologist Dean Wysocki.
16: 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In Washington, you hear a lot of talk, but I focus on results for Minnesota agriculture. 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
0: Having a high-stakes poker game here in Fargo?
1: Yeah.
0: Oh, my God. I'm reading this thing just rolling. Boys should not be watching The Sopranos, man. Even though they haven't been on for decades.
1: Right?
0: 701-293-9000. 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Wysocki just sent me an email. Our chief meteorologist, that was a 58-mile-an-hour wind gust that blew through here earlier.
1: Well, the flags at border states certainly reflected it, and the one on our roof.
0: Yeah, I think. Waiting for that pole to come screaming through.
1: Right.
0: All right. Couple more emails here, and then we'll get to these two brothers here in Fargo, these two knuckleheads. Hey, Jay, here we go again. Motorcyclists think they are above the law. They are always one or two. They're always one or two that drive. Like they're nuts. Well, it ain't just motorcyclists. Let me tell you, no. Cars are just as bad too. And how many more people need to be threatened in this town with death and destruction when people run red lights, speed, and drive like they are blank and nuts? And why post speed limit signs in work zones when everybody there, nobody's following them? There's nobody there monitoring these speeds. I've driven through many 25-mile-an-hour zones, and people blow by me like I'm standing still. $150 fine posted doesn't mean a thing, I guess. Yeah, I don't know what it's like in Grand Forks or Bismarck, but I know there's a problem here. There really is.
1: Well, and maybe...
0: I mean, how many people now have been killed
1: yes.
0: in the last couple weeks?
1: And there
0: because
1: was...
0: Because of speed.
1: Yep. And there were two accidents yesterday, just, you know, general, one a motorcycle, one a car.
0: Well, that motorcycle one, now that guy's being charges, felonies have been filed against okay. him. I don't know if you saw that update.
1: I did not, no.
0: Yes, he is in, he's in some trouble. You know, they're during the show yesterday, bad accident out in West Fargo on Main Avenue. And the motorcyclist slammed into the back of a vehicle. The driver sustained serious injuries. The passenger on the motorcycle sustained life-threatening injuries.
1: Right.
0: And witnesses said that the motorcyclist was driving at a very high rate of speed and recklessly. And now the owner of that 2017 Harley-Davidson Road Glide Special that lost control hit a 2012 Honda Pilot is facing multiple criminal charges. I guess after sideswiping a vehicle in West Fargo, traveling eastbound Main Avenue, high rate of speed, driving recklessly, according to the release. And there is a picture. Is that the dude? Why does that guy look familiar? That dude looks familiar, man. Yeah, the passengers in the Honda sounds like it was a mother and a child. They weren't hurt.
1: Oh, okay.
0: They were strapped in properly. Yeah, the dude's 32-year-old from Fargo was not wearing a helmet at the time of the crash. So he's being charged with Class C felony reckless endangerment, showing extreme indifference, Class C felony criminal vehicular injury, Class B misdemeanor driving under revocation, and Class B misdemeanor driving under the influence of alcohol. The Class C felonies are the most severe in those charges and come with a maximum 5-year sentence. Let's see. Yeah, the passenger is a 32-year-old woman from West Fargo. That's who was seriously injured in a crash, also not wearing a helmet. Then you had the car that flipped over in downtown Fargo. We find out that was due to distracted driving. Hit a couple vehicles and flipped his vehicle over onto the roof.
1: Yeah, so it's interesting you say that because I had a chiropractor appointment before the show today.
0: Yes.
1: So I'm driving there after I went home to let the dog out, and on Veterans, same car. I'm sitting by Cashwise. All the rest of the traffic ahead of said car, Toyota model, starts to pull away.
0: Okay.
1: Multiple feet away, still sitting there, and I lay on the horn. Then the guy picks up his head, starts driving again, weaves to the next lane, riding both lanes, comes back into my lane, then uses his turn signal to go to the right. Next stoplight, somebody next to me, same thing. He's got his head down, to lay on the horn, and he starts pulling away, and it gets even better.
0: You know,
1: stoplight to get onto 13th Avenue in West Fargo. Yep. Same thing. Three times at three different stoplights.
0: People, their faces are buried in these phones, man. And this speeding, I mean, you know, multiple people now killed. That accident that happened over the weekend at South University due to speeding.
1: Yes.
0: Both the passenger was dead on the scene, and the driver has now passed away as well. That car hit a building and caught on fire. You had the gentleman that was killed out in Christine by the knothead that was doing 140-some miles an hour and turned their headlights off. Plowed into that gentleman. Fry, was his name? Ian Fry.
1: Yes.
0: And he passed away instantly. It's just, I don't know what the answer is. I don't, you know, we always talk about stiffer penalties, but honestly, is that really going to do anything? Think about it.
1: Well, yeah, you had the motorcyclist.
0: Is it going to do anything? These people just don't care, man.
1: The motorcyclist you just spoke about, driving under revocation. So was the person who killed Ian Fry, unfortunately, was driving, had a pending, or he didn't have a license, right?
0: Current felony out for, it was under current felony, of course. His rap sheet's a mile long. So, yeah, I don't know what the answer is. You know, crank the fines up. I'm to the belief now that that is not going to do it. I don't know. Maybe
1: forfeit your vehicle.
0: That's what I'm thinking.
1: I mean, it's got to hurt.
0: You're at a certain speed over the speed limit. That is vehicle. Your vehicle's going to vehicle jail, and it ain't getting out. It's getting a life sentence. Yep. In other words, it's confiscated. Because I believe that's what Chief Nielsen does in West Fargo for anybody that tries to outrun West Fargo police. Because out there, we don't mess around. We're the pits, baby. We pit them out there. Our department out there pits them. And I believe Chief Nielsen then takes the car and auctions it off. I believe that's how it works.
1: Yeah, and I don't know if it was extra enforcement because of school end of last week in West Fargo. But their officers, they had an officer sitting there perched, pointing a gun. At speed gun at Veterans last week.
0: Gun there,
1: Sorry. Yeah. It was a speed device.
0: Speed device.
1: And we know that Chief Travis Stefanowicz has asked for 8 more officers from Fargo.
0: He needs them. Ryan, Jay Thomas Show.
4: Hey, Jay. You guys are talking about confiscating vehicles?
0: Yes.
4: What if speeding was a capital offense? I'm not saying I necessarily... I'm advocating for that, but how far you're willing to go depends on how comfortable you are with that kind of thing and the risk that you might end up afoul of that law. It's easy to look at other people breaking the law and think what should happen to them, but, you know, I would just caution or counsel people. It's a law that you yourself will have to follow.
0: That's right.
4: Whatever it is.
0: Exactly. But you don't see me going, you know, 75 miles an hour in a 35 or 40 mile 100%. An hour zone, because I'm smart enough to know that these people out here just don't give a damn anymore. And again, the texting and driving, I say you treat that like a DUI. It's the same thing. We're told it's just as more dangerous than driving drunk. Then why aren't we treating it like that?
4: Yeah, the only problem I have with that is, theoretically speaking, driving tired, physically fatigued, is about as dangerous as driving drunk as well.
0: Yeah.
4: And the only reason that they can't get you on that is because there's no way to put a number on it and measure it or look inside see if somebody's
0: Let's just quit coddling these asses that are behind the wheel out there. Enough already. If you're out there playing with your phone, and we know there's already penalties for texting and driving or playing with your phone, but it ain't stiff enough because people are still doing it.
1: I mean, I'm witnessing people weaving lanes.
0: Yeah, it's ridiculous. And this out of control speeding, no, confiscate the vehicle. Set a limit. Say, okay, it's this many. When you hit this many miles over the speed limit, that's it. We're done playing with you. You should not have a vehicle anymore. That's where I'm at with it. I'm just sick and tired of now. You know, people are getting killed in town because of this stupidity.
1: Yep.
0: Thanks, Ryan. Appreciate it, brother. 701-293-9000. 347. Corey's up. Corey, J. Thomas Show.
5: Hey, J.O., buddy.
0: Hey.
5: Hey, I was listening to this, and, you know, seems like traffic offenses to me have just been crazy in North Dakota this year. I mean, I look at North Dakota as such a small state, you know, and it's rural, so we have just lots of spaces between our cars and us. I mean, there's no reason we should have that many traffic fatalities as we do. I would think it would be a safer state just because we're got nice flat roads. Our roads are actually in pretty good condition for the most part. I mean, just this summer, we haven't had... I just think it's kind of... It has to be driving. It has to be... Just the way people's attitude towards driving is just not taking it seriously. Because not too far from my hometown, there was one just last week where the road comes to a T dead end stop, and someone from my hometown got rear ended at highway speed, a DUI, right at 5 o'clock in the afternoon, and they were twice the legal limit at 5 o'clock on a Wednesday.
0: My God!
5: And there's nothing up there. I'm like, where was this guy coming from that he'd be like twice the legal limit? But, after a certain point, you get so many revocations or suspensions. You know, we take buying a firearm seriously. Why can't we have like a background check when somebody purchases a vehicle or something? Because, no, you can't own a vehicle anymore. You got too many, revocations where we're going to suspend you indefinitely and we're not even going to let you own a vehicle anymore because... it's just kind of ridiculous.
0: And look at how many times something, accident, whatever, and no driver's license. It's just like people just, I don't know if they got this attitude that, you know what, it's driving is a right. I have a right to drive. No, you don't have a right to drive. No. You don't.
5: And
0: it's a privilege.
5: About that motorcycle accident yesterday. You know, driving with extreme indifference, that's the second one in as many weeks now, it seems like that one that was, that killed that Ian Fry, too. Extreme indifference. So he already had a charge. It was extreme indifference.
0: Mm-hmm.
5: And I made the comment on the highway patrol post that, we need to prevent this guy from ever getting a license again. And it's like, well, that doesn't stop him.
0: It doesn't.
5: That's where I got thinking maybe we just... We just prevent them from owning a motor vehicle.
0: No.
5: Put them on a pedal bike, and that's your transportation from now on.
0: Yeah, and if you're caught driving a motor vehicle because, you borrowed it from somebody or whatever, you're going to jail. And you're not going to jail for 30 days. You're going to jail for quite a while. I'm just so sick and tired of coddling criminals. I've had it. Corey, appreciate it. Email says, Jay, I'm a bit surprised at the pushback against more severe penalties for... this criminal indifference to people's lives. I thought there were more law and order folks around here. Let's see. Another email. Jay, Tiger Woods only hurt himself and has lost his license for 5 years. Revoking his license might mean something because everyone knows Tiger and will get pictures of him if they see him driving. but suspending the license of an ordinary moron means nothing. They drive anyway. Jail is the only way, sure way, to keep someone from driving. In Virginia, 20 miles an hour over the speed limit or 80 miles an hour, which was less, was deemed reckless driving. The only problem with that is the traffic on I-95 was typically moving 90 miles an hour between Williamsburg and Norfolk. The law may have sounded tough, but was not enforced. Well, look at the amount of people the Highway Patrol are nailing in North Dakota at, I mean, massive amounts of speed, 150, 140.
1: Yeah, what,
0: it's nuts.
1: The one I sent you just the other day. I mean, I know we've seen a bunch of them, but 114 and a 55 or something. Wow. I mean,
0: wasn't there not too long ago, what was it, 77 miles an hour, something yeah. like that, up yep. on 7th or 12th Avenue North?
1: That's
0: like
1: correct.
0: A 35 mile an hour zone.
1: Yeah, that's correct. I mean, that
0: this is crazy.
1: I mean, crap like that should be attempted murder.
0: That is like in Arizona. That is, you're arrested, you're going to jail.
1: Right.
0: And it may. Maybe that's what we need here.
1: And I think part of it is, you know, like to the caller Corey's point, I mean, yeah, there's a lot of variables here. But I think part of it is this is exactly what I feared would happen once the speed limit was raised.
0: I don't think.
1: I know there was speeding before that, yeah. but now it's to a whole different level.
0: But Ronnie, I don't think bumping at 5 miles an hour is made people go, oh, I can go 150. I just think people don't give a damn. I think people know. That if they get caught, now it's not just I know the penalties are light, the fine, then you're losing points on your license,
1: yep.
0: and your insurance is going to go up. There's all the back end stuff, but I don't think people think about that. And I mean, people know that the fines are a joke. I mean, we've got fines that have been on the books for 50 years.
1: Yeah, fleeing a police officer is $100.
0: That is just
1: yep.
0: outrageous.
1: It is.
0: Outrageous. All right, 701-293-9000, email studio, WDAYRadioNow.com. Next hour, we'll be listening for the Sounder Cheeseburger in Paradise when you hear
1: yeah.
0: it. You'll be the ninth caller, and you're getting $100 to All Sauger Meats. How about that? Good at any location. To listen for the Sounder. Not now. Another email. Jay, this is confusing. Commissioner Michelle Turnberg recommended Fargo wards for equal representation, but wrote about how wards are bad. Good Lord, I'm having a bad feeling that wards will be voted in because of all the dysfunction and confusion in the vote no camp. Michelle isn't for the wards. Didn't she put something out the other day, something on social media about something about this that wasn't her something?
1: Yeah,
0: or I can't remember what it was.
1: That's what she was
0: not
1: saying.
0: Not now for the cheeseburger.
1: She believed, I believe I'm paraphrasing, that her Facebook account may have been hacked because people saw her send a message saying that she supported it. She said specifically, that was not me who sent that. I am not for wards. Don't pay any attention.
0: So somebody put
1: message.
0: Up a fake account.
1: Potentially, yes.
0: Yeah, it's because it says there, I got a screenshot. On the Michelle Turnberg for Fargo mayor recommends Fargo wards for equal representation page.
1: Right. And she issued a comment on her page saying, that was not me.
0: That wasn't her.
1: I do not support
0: so
1: this.
0: Somebody's out there playing games. Well, I can tell you right now, after thinking this thing through, at first I thought, okay, I get it. If I lived in Fargo, could vote on this, it would be a hard no for me for the ward system. No way. No way. 354 Jay Thomas Show.
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25: There's no more difficult decision than how to care for an aging parent with round-the-clock needs.

0: He had a permit to carry the weapon. Court documents say Carlton Johnson had threatened a fellow resident and was facing eviction. He was found dead after two people were killed, several injured, including police, in yesterday's shooting. Longtime activist and feminist Gloria Steinem has died.
1: Steinem, who became the face of the fight for women's rights, got her start as a journalist in the 1960s, famously going undercover as a waitress at the New York Playboy Club, then writing an expose on the low pay and working conditions. She co-founded Ms. Magazine and spent decades advocating for women's rights in the workplace, as well as the right to abortion through political organizing. She was honored for her civil rights work with a Presidential Medal of Freedom in 2013.
0: Fox's Tanya J. Powers. Gloria Steinem was 92. Big rally on Wall Street, the Dow up 624. I'm Lisa Brady, Fox News.
2: A severe thunderstorm watch continues in effect along and north of 94 through the evening hours. We're expecting more severe storms to develop, with the main threat being large hail, damaging winds, and an isolated tornado or two can't be ruled out. Most of that activity should be out of the area by 10 o'clock tonight, with temperatures falling off into the 60s, and then a hot and humid day on tap for your Friday, with highs around 90. From the WDAY Radio Skywatch Weather Center, I'm Chief Meteorologist Dean Wysocki.
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7: God, don't ever come anywhere near any event I want to go to, Wysocki. Unbelievable. The dark cloud that follows you is unbelievable.
2: Is it? I thought that was just women.
7: It's everything, evidently. So I just find out. Hang on, callers. We need a second. So Dean Wysocki here he's like a Scorpions fanatic, the rock band. So tell the story. You are all horny for Scorpions.
2: It's my buddy's 60th, and I grew up with him in Illinois. We've known each other since we were 5 years old. His 60th birthday, I'm like, he's like, hey, let's go out to Vegas for my 60th. I got a free hotel for 3 nights. He's like, let's go see the Scorps and Hager. So I'm like, all right. I said, so we got the Scorps tickets, and his wife called, and she's like, you got the tickets, right, Dean? I said, yeah. She goes, I've got connections. She goes, don't tell Scott. I've got connections. I'll get you backstage for meet and greet. I'm like, awesome. She goes, you don't tell.
7: Have you ever met the Scorps?
2: No.
7: Okay, so this would have been a first.
2: This would have been a first.
7: This is like your ultimate band.
2: Yeah, yeah. So now, I'd rather have a meet and greet with them in their heyday back in the 80s, but still, it doesn't matter.
7: Yeah.
2: And so just this morning, announced the Scorpions canceled the rest of their tour. Because of medical issues, undisclosed medical reasons. Now they
7: called old age.
2: They rescheduled it for next year.
7: You don't want to hear what Ronnie just said in my ear while it's canceled. It's just the medical reason.
2: Yeah, they rescheduled it for next year. So I'm like, what a bummer. And now I don't know if we can get backstage next year. I'm sure his wife can probably pull more strings.
7: So what is she in the entertainment business or something?
2: No, she just knows a lot of people. Okay. She knows a lot of people.
7: So all. Set? No, nothing.
2: Now. No.
7: Where were they playing at?
2: Planet Hollywood.
7: Okay.
2: Yeah.
8: Right. Great casino, by the way.
2: Small venue. Yeah. You know, it would have been a great show. Yeah. So I'm like,
7: Have you seen how far along they are with the Hard Rock Guitar
8: Hotel? I have.
7: That is amazing.
8: I've also seen how far along they are with the soon-to-come Las Vegas A's baseball stadium.
7: All right.
8: Wow. As well. That's under construction.
7: That. So you're still seeing Hagar out there, right?
2: Well, I asked my buddy. I'm like, the main thing was going out there to see the Scorps.
7: Yeah.
2: And you know, Hagar was just a bonus. I said, do you still want to go out there? I said, or would you rather do a golf trip? I said, how about we go down to Phoenix and do a week of golf? I said, we got a free place to stay. He's like,
7: You got to get a free place down there, too?
2: Oh, yeah. We know people. Wow. Yeah. So I don't know what we're going to do. I'm bummed.
7: That sucks. Tim, Jay Thomas Show.
9: Hey, Jay.
7: Hey.
9: You know, you're talking about people driving fast and stuff. I've seen
7: driving like idiots.
9: People, Yeah, like coming out of Minnesota, coming like on 94 or 29, zipping in and out of traffic, and just like you don't see any officers. The only time you see any officers sitting there when you don't need them. They need to put more officers around on the interstates watching these people. And then, too, and like for people that are driving too fast and getting DUIs and this and stuff, you know how semis have governors and they, you know, companies can set the, how fast they can go.
7: Yep.
9: That's what they should do for the cars. You know, repeat offenders like that, like speeders, they should have it set. And then each time, just lower it so they don't, you know, when they put it down, they can't go any faster than, let's say, 50 miles an hour.
7: Well, but
9: then
7: Yeah, but the problem is that you're going to have these knotheads out on the interstate where the speed limit's 80 miles an hour and their car's governed to 50 miles an hour. And that's going to cause major problems out there. It's just very simple. How about you lose your vehicle?
8: Yep.
7: That's it. You're done. Vehicle's done. It's over. You're done. Tim, appreciate it. 410, Dean. What's going on with the weather? Oof, did we get pounded with rain? Yeah, right.
10: Yeah.
7: You got squat.
10: About a little over 100, almost 200ths of an inch here at the station.
7: Oh, man.
10: That gust front on that outflow boundary that came through with all the, a dust storm, just under 60 mile an hour winds when that came through.
7: Sustained or?
10: Gusts up to 50. It was 58. It was a peak gust when that came
7: through.
10: Now
7: the sun's popping back out here in the metro area. Is that going to heat things up?
10: No, we're clear. All the severe weather looks like it's... Now, there's about a 20% chance we can refire a storm towards 6 o'clock. I think that's going to be just east of the valley.
7: Wow.
10: Right now, there's some pretty strong storms pressing through Manoman and Waubun area down towards White Earth. There's even a little, almost a little hook on radar, but no rotation reported, so that's good. And that's moving eastward. So the severe weather, again, we're still watching the possibility of some redevelopment around 6. I think it's going to be just east of the valley, though. Mm-hmm. We're technically still under a watch here until 8. I think that's more than likely going to be canceled for the Fargo area westward. I think they'll hold the watch in place into Minnesota until 8 o'clock tonight. And then we've got some pretty nice weather for Friday and Saturday. Heats up on Saturday, 80s tomorrow, 90s Saturday. Sunday looking a little better now. We'll still see some scattered storms, mm-hmm. but I think it'll be confined to either early morning or Saturday or Sunday night. So I think we'll see some dry hours on Sunday. Sunday night into Monday, though, looks wet.
7: Okay.
10: Labor Day looks wet. If you plans outdoors on Labor Day, will you get them in? You might, yeah. But I think we're going to see a round of heavy rain Sunday night. Monday morning might see a break, and then more coming in Monday afternoon, Monday night.
7: How's tomorrow morning look? I got a film tomorrow morning.
10: Looking good.
7: And it's a convertible.
10: Yeah, you're fine.
7: Okay.
10: Yeah, you're fine. Yep.
7: Top down?
10: Top down is fine. Might have some clouds in the morning.
7: And on
10: the
7: car,
10: too. Yeah. But, we might see redevelopment towards 6, but I think that's going to be just east and northeast of the FM area.
7: Yeah, it looks a little wonky over there, if I look to the east.
10: Still a little bit, but I think our threat here in the FM area has diminished quite a bit.
7: All right, you want to stick around here as I harass the new news guy from Valley News Live on the rundown?
10: Sure.
7: Is this the new dude, Ronnie, that we got?
8: Yes. Ladies and gentlemen, meet Derek Jordan.
7: Did I scare Devin Fry that bad? Doesn't want to hang out here. You know, the guy used me. That's what it is, damn it. He used me.
8: Yeah, springboard.
7: He got all these this old sport team memorabilia coming his way.
8: Yeah.
7: And he's gone. Eric George, welcome to the Jay Thomas Show.
11: Hey, Jay. How's it going?
7: Going good. What are you, new to Valley News Live?
11: New as of 3 years ago, yeah.
7: What, three years ago? They finally gave you a microphone?
11: I suppose so.
7: Oh, my God,
10: hey,
7: man.
10: Hey, Eric, I want you to do me a favor. Is Russ there yet?
7: Yeah, is Baldy Locke still around?
11: He's still here, yeah.
10: Hey, ask him who the sexiest meteorologist in Omaha is. I want to hear his answer.
7: Oh, my God. Alice. Eric's going to get done here. He's going to go right to Ike's office.
8: Yeah, what did you get me into?
7: Ike, why did you... What, did I piss you off, Ike? Why are you making me do this, man? dude. All right, so what are you guys working on tonight, news-wise?
11: Well, I was just looking at the press conference the Minnesota BCA did today. They were identifying the victims, the suspect, and the officers involved in last night's mass shooting in
7: Minneapolis. Yeah, that apartment complex.
11: Yep. Apparently, the shooter actually lived there.

0: but he was working his way through the building, and yeah, the whole thing is just, it's tragic.
1: Yeah. All right, you got updates on that. What else you got?
0: Courtney Lockie, she is working on a story about school starting at Valley City, though the school itself is under construction. There's also some food poisoning reported at UND by the State Health Department. They're looking for violations or something like that, but that's also what we got going.
1: All right.
0: Yeah.
1: Were they serving bad bison up there? Is that what it is? Thank you. Thank you. Please tip your waiters and waitresses.
0: Yeah. Bobby Fallon and Devin Fry, this is where he was and spent his day. He spent it at the courthouse where they were following some stories we've been following for a while. So that'd be the Joshua Height case.
1: Oh, yeah.
0: Oh. There was just some movement in that case today. He was in court. The family of Isidor Wengel was in court, as well as the latest with the Jessica McCroskey case, if you remember that one.
1: I do, yeah. All right, all those stories and more tonight, 5, 5:30 and 6. 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They're back at 9 and 10. And for our listeners out there on the flag on Central Western North Dakota, of course, catch all your news on K-Fire Television. All right, thanks, Eric. Appreciate it, buddy.
0: Yeah, of course.
1: All right, man. 15 minutes after 4 in the Valley News Live Rundown, brought to you by Warehouse Wonders. You'll find them in the Industrial Park in Moorhead. Open 7 days a week, 9 to 6. Love the place. Appliances, faucets, fixtures, ceiling fans. Hey, if you're a do-it-yourselfer, that is a place you want to go. You're going to save up to 70% off on items, man. All right, 15 after. Wysocki, you live in you're Fargo. How are you going to vote for this ward system? I am definitely, I can't vote, but I am definitely 100% against it now.
2: Yeah, I don't see a lot of good in it, but I haven't done enough research into it to really.
1: Well, what changed my mind, here's what changed my mind. The one big thing, you could thank Tim Flackle for this one. He made the comment that, think about this. Under the ward system, right now you vote, you're voting for five commissioners in a mayor. Well, not all 100%
3: 100% of the commissioners.
1: Yeah, you're voting for, under this. You're only voting for 16.7% of the commission. You can't vote for anybody that's outside your ward. You can vote for the person that's in your ward running and the mayor, because the mayor's at large.
2: Right.
1: So the other council members, you don't get a say in that because you don't live in those wards.
2: Wow.
1: Have I enlightened you a little bit now?
2: Wow.
1: Have you let that sink in?
2: What does Michelle think about that?
1: Well, people, it looks like, well, Michelle's absolutely against it, but people are sending me emails because evidently her account got hacked and they're making it look like she's for the ward system when she's not for the ward system.
2: Wow.
1: Does it all matter what Michelle thinks?
2: No, I was just curious. She's a friend. I was wondering what her two cents was on it.
1: So, the other concern. Again, have I enlightened you now?
2: Yes.
3: The other concern is, well, I don't know.
1: Tim Flackle enlightened us.
3: Yeah, I don't know that we got 100%, even having Tony and Arlette in here, that we got 100% concrete answer about the drawing of the lines.
1: No, because you got to put a committee together for that.
3: Yeah, we saw an example.
1: Yeah.
3: But not. You said it yesterday. You got to pass it to see what's in it.
1: Yeah, that's basically what it is. We got to pass it to find out where the lines are going to be. Wow. It's just a forget it, man. I'm telling you, Fargo, again, you do what you want to do. But in the beginning, it was like, okay, yeah, you know what? I get it. People were upset. They felt like, hey, I'm not being represented. Everything's damn downtown. Nothing against downtown Fargo. No, they're finally cleaning the problems up down there. So I get that. Hey, I want somebody that's in my ward that's going to know my problems. But then you start thinking about it, it's like, well, really, you can pick up the phone and pretty much get a hold of any commissioner you want in Fargo. It's not a problem.
2: Right.
1: Or the mayor. But under this system, yeah, you are not going, okay, I'm voting for Michelle, I'm voting for Strand, I'm voting for this. You don't get that anymore. That's done. It's, nope, sorry, you can vote for the person running in your ward, but that's it.
2: Whose idea was it, and do they do this anywhere else?
1: Well, this idea. Well, yeah, we're, I believe, one of the only, if not the only, city of this size
3: form of government
1: that is a commission form of government.
3: But the thing that I would caution you is,
1: why fix something that's not broken is one of the arguments.
3: Yeah, places like Seattle, some of these other places that, you know, well, you know, we're the only ones doing it. Just because somebody says we are the only ones doing it doesn't mean we should change what we've done.
1: Yeah, no, it's not 83 right now, is it? The Weather Channel's drunk. Go home. There's no way it's 83 right now. I was just outside.
2: It might have warmed up.
1: Did it warm up that much? Holy smoke. Yeah, callers.
3: Wow.
1: Mine says 67. 73. All right.
3: Yes. And ours
1: way
3: would
1: to be on the Weather Channel.
3: Ours would be accurate because I literally watched Dean and Justin install the sensor array up on the roof.
1: Here's the email. Jay, the ward system is nothing but a divide and conquer. It gives the people a more spread out something system. Instead of standing together, you need people that care about the city, not just their area. Voting on the issues is what you have to do, people. It's going to depend on how many people get out there and vote for this thing.
3: Absolutely.
1: Because it's a special election, so it's not on the general election.
2: And when is it?
3: October 6th.
2: Okay.
1: You didn't even know when it was.
3: Absentee ballots, I believe you can go get one now, I think, to my knowledge.
1: But again, how many people even know about this?
3: I know.
1: Crystal, Jay Thomas Show.
4: Well, thank you guys for bringing this up today. Mm-hmm. And the email guy saying, yes, it should be based on issues, what's best for our entire city. Mm-hmm. I just think it's kind of pathetic. Somebody now has to lie about Michelle Turnberg in order to think that they can win.
1: Yeah, I mean, how crazy is that?
4: Kind of pathetic.
1: Yeah, I got to, because that's what it was. It looks like somebody like hacked into her account or something and made it look like, that she was for these things.
4: But that's what I'm saying. I mean, somebody must be scared over there on the other side that they're going to lose because now somebody has to, lie about Michelle Turnberg, which is, it's just pathetic that somebody has to use those kind of tactics in order to win.
1: Now it's the world we live in. Cheat, until you get what you get.
4: The
1: world we live in.
4: But we're talking about it.
1: Yeah, well.
4: So yes, we're talking about it because you brought it
1: to
4: our attention.
1: But people are still doing it.
4: Okay, but in order to fight against that, we talk about it and say, yes, we are on the side of Michelle Turnberg, who is against the ward. It's a no on the ward.
1: Just because you and I or I'm talking about whoever's talking about it does not mean that everybody knows what's going on.
3: I mean,
1: I wish that was the case because then I'd, you know.
3: If that were the case, people would have stopped speeding a long time ago.
1: Exactly.
4: The power of Jay.
1: Yeah, that's
4: anyway,
1: what it is.
4: We're talking about it. And the people who know you, the people who know me, we're getting phone calls and we say, no, Michelle does not support wards.
1: Well, hands up, Fargo needs to get, you gotta get more of the word out there, man. Got to.
4: We got signs. We're delivering signs.
1: Where can people get signs? Where can people get signs, Crystal?
4: Well, I'll call in tomorrow with that information.
1: Okay.
4: How's that?
1: All right, let us know. Let us know. Thanks, Crystal. Appreciate it. Ronnie wants a sign. Here's your sign.
3: I was going to say we won't be here tomorrow, but call in.
1: Well, who's here tomorrow?
3: Nobody.
1: Oh, is it a best of?
3: Yeah, we're both gone. I'm on vacation.
1: You're gone too?
3: Yes.
1: Good for you, Jack.
3: It's my birthday tomorrow.
1: It is?
3: I took it off.
1: Happy birthday.
3: Yeah, about the time you start rolling that beautiful bean footage on some cars, I'll be three or four J-Lifes deep.
1: Dude, that's 9 o'clock in the morning.
3: It's my birthday.
1: Oh, good for you, man. Good. You know, well, if you can't drink all day, you don't start in the morning, right?
3: That's right.
1: Exactly. Regarding speeding, Jay, impound the car if 20 miles an hour over the speed limit and they still have to make the payments. Well, you do. You still do. I believe the reason people speed now is because they know there are less patrolmen and can get away with it easily. I don't know what the answer is, but email Jay, going to say this. If Arlette Preston is involved, be very wary. She's a self-dealing person, and we've all seen her in action when she was on the city commission before. Again, we'll see what the turnout is for this. Yeah. I just don't see a huge turnout. I don't.
3: Yeah,
1: most people don't even know this is happening that live in Fargo.
3: I think you're 100% right, and I will stick by my original comment. If it is low turnout, I think this thing passes in a per capita landslide.
1: You know, again, I was for it in the beginning, made sense. Then you think about it, dig into it here, and just like, no. This will completely topsy-turvy Fargo government, I think, in a bad way.
3: Yeah, and do I think that people have a legitimate concern about not properly being or being represented? Of course.
1: Yeah.
3: I think that is what drove us to the point we're at now. But of all the things that we have going on and need fixing in Fargo, to turn it on its ear by doing this, I just don't know.
1: Just like that stupid ranked choice or whatever they called it, voting that finally the state lawmakers outlawed in the state of North Dakota. That was the dumbest thing ever. Oh, everybody gets a vote. Is it Oprah? Everybody gets a book today. Everybody gets a vote. Vote for anybody you want. No. You get one vote. Tim J. Thomas Show.
5: A couple things.
1: Now,
5: if there was a legislator out in western North Dakota that none of us wanted to get elected, who would be the one to vote him in?
1: I don't know.
5: People out in western North Dakota.
1: No.
5: The ward system isn't a whole lot different than what our state is like.
1: Well, that's true.
5: You're voting for legislators.
1: You vote for you vote in your district.
5: And my thing with this whole thing, if the conservatives were for this, it would be completely different on all the radio shows except for Height Camps, of course.
1: Mm-hmm.
5: But I'm amazed to this point, still amazed. You know, they want to take over the city government, but the conservatives are fighting this when instead they should be pounding the pavement in every part of Fargo, trying to get a candidate in each potential ward, so they could get control of the city. All they need is two. If two conservatives were to get elected and take over the Fargo City Council, people would be happier in hell.
1: Well, here's the thing. Conservatives don't know how to play the game of politics. That's the problem. They don't. The Republican Party does not know how to play politics.
3: Well, and the pushback to that would be the mayor, under this new system, would have veto power.
1: Mm-hmm.
5: Yep. I have no problem with that, actually.
1: But
5: they should all have line item veto. That's the problem. Yeah,
3: you'd never get anything done.
1: Yeah, exactly. No, even if the Republicans or conservatives were pushing for this, I'm still against it, because I'm like, when Tim Flackel made that, again, think about it. You can now, you get to only vote for one person that sits on that council. That ain't right. I should have a say in everybody that's running for a commission, because they all are going to have a say over my life, my taxes, how my money's spent.
3: All the wards, yeah.
1: Exactly. Tim, appreciate the phone call. 701-293-9000. Email studio at wdayradionow.com. I mean, if they were doing it out in West Fargo, I'd say the same. It's like, no, not for it, man.
3: Yeah, and again, I agree. People need to step up and go to open mic night, mm-hmm. make your voices heard, and we need to be talking about real issues, and there are things to be fixed. I just don't feel like this is the proper way to do it.
1: All right, 427, be listening for that sounder, Cheeseburger in Paradise. When you hear that sounder, when you hear it, be caller 9. You'll get $100 to All Soggers. 427. Do I have a guest coming on? Somebody's walking around out there.
3: I just noticed we must be given the 10-penny tour or something. So.
1: There's a couple people. I have no idea who these people are, man.
3: Did you sell your naming rights?
1: Yeah, is Hallstrom is just throwing people on my show, man. What the hell's going on? All right, more of the Jay Thomas Show when we come back.
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11: Drivers near Harwood should prepare for potential traffic delays. Temporary single lane closure is planned today on County Road 22, located southwest of Harwood between 93rd and 105th Streets North. The single lane restriction will affect the bridge over the stormwater diversion channel for one day only. Flaggers are going to be on site to direct traffic, and drivers are asked to slow down. Stay alert for changing conditions through the construction zone. Moorhead man has died. It follows a crash in Fargo last week. Highway Patrol says 26-year-old Victor Fairbanks passed away Tuesday at a Minneapolis hospital from those injuries sustained in the August 28 crash. They say Fairbanks' car left University Drive, struck a building, then caught fire. A passenger, 30-year-old Sierra Crook of Fargo, killed at the scene. The crash remains under investigation by the Highway Patrol. A motorcycle passenger sustaining life-threatening injuries in a crash yesterday at the intersection of 17th Street East and Main Avenue. Fargo police say the motorcycle had rear-ended a vehicle. Witnesses told police the cycle traveling at a high rate of speed, driving recklessly at the time of the crash. There were two people on board at the time. The motorcycle's driver sustaining significant non-life-threatening injuries. The passenger sustaining significant life-threatening injuries. Neither were wearing helmets at the time. From the Flagg Family Newsroom, I'm Jim Miller.
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14: Thunderstorm watch continues in effect along and north of 94 through the evening hours. We're expecting more severe storms to develop, with the main threat being large hail, damaging winds, and an isolated tornado or two can't be ruled out. Most of that activity should be out of the area by 10 o'clock tonight, with temperatures falling off into the 60s, and then a hot and humid day on tap for your Friday, with highs around 90. From the WDAY Radio Skywatch Weather Center, I'm Chief Meteorologist Dean Wysocki.
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25: Scott, we got all sorts of them. I got some Cats, some John Deere, some Volvo, some Case. Nice low-hour stuff. Good rubber. 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
27: Cheeseburger in paradise.
1: There it is. Caller number 9 right now, 701-293-9000. Caller number 9. You are going to get $100 to All Sauger Meats. How about that?
3: Yeah, bingo. There's the full phone lines.
1: Yeah, more details on the motorcycle accident that could have been very tragic yesterday in West Fargo.
3: Not
1: yesterday
3: good.
1: Afternoon. This dude, in the declaration of probable cause, a law enforcement officer was driving an unmarked vehicle, estimated this guy's motorcycle was traveling approximately 80 miles an hour or faster. And that's a 40-mile-an-hour zone out there in West Fargo. Then he experienced witness told investigators Sunday swerved to avoid a box truck as he approached the intersection, then experienced a death wobble. And then hit that Honda Pilot. Wow. Unbelievable. Blew a .16.
3: Yeah, and I mean,
1: but I only had one beer hours earlier.
3: Right.
1: Yeah. All right, caller 1. Caller 2. Caller 3, caller 4, 5, 6, 7. I hear some guy go, damn.
3: I think you did. Oh!
1: Yes. Caller, you're number 8. Oh. I think you just experienced the death wobble. Caller number 8. Caller, what's your first name?
0: Elaine.
1: What is it?
3: Elaine?
0: Yes.
1: Elaine, you are caller number 9.
0: Oh, great.
1: Yeah, boy. Slow down there. Slow your excitement down, Elaine. Wow. Wow. Oh, I won 100. Oh, okay. Okay. I got 100. Yeah, you got $100 to All Soccer Meet, so I'm going to put you on hold. Ronnie is going to get some information from you, and you can pick that thing up anytime. So congratulations.
0: Thank you.
1: You got it. Thanks,
3: see, I think
1: Elaine.
3: If she was here, then she'd be doing the Elaine Bennis, get out! You know,
1: or the Elaine Bennis dance.
3: Oh,
1: which is, yeah, remember that?
3: Well, yes, I do.
1: Yeah. 80 miles an hour faster in a 40-mile-an-hour zone. Let's see. Jay, just got in my car hearing about wards. What's the context? Context was, I am not for them. I think it's a bad move. I was before, I'm not anymore. We got on the topic because of the emails that were coming in about it earlier. Let's see. Jay, the rainbow paint job on Fargo PD patrol cars logo looks hideous. You have to understand that has nothing to do with LGBT or pride or anything like that. Those were designed, I believe those are the vehicles that the school resource officers used, and they did a contest with the kids to come up with a design for those cars. So that's what that is. That was a whole contest thing they did with the kids. Let's see what else. I'm supposed to open and put measures here. When are you opening this thing here? I don't have. Okay, pass on that one. Don't have enough information on it. Listeners that are calling, we have a winner. We got a winner. Why do people have to put pictures of their wounds on their social media page? Why do you have to do that? Don't do
3: because,
1: that. Oh, it's so gross.
3: Because you do Scar Wars? That's
1: a, yeah, but yeah, that's yeah. That's painting a picture. That's not actually seeing the wound.
3: Oh, yeah, yeah. Well, you know.
1: We haven't done Scar Wars in what? Yeah. Probably year two.
3: At least, yeah, yeah. Well, is the advent of AI and social media now. People got to show off everything. It's not just the casserole anymore.
1: Yeah, show me the casserole, the hot dish. We call them hot dishes up there.
3: Yeah. What's in the crock?
1: What's in the crock? Don't open it. Don't open it. What's in the crock?
3: Step away from the crock pot.
1: Okay, you want a story right out of The Sopranos? Oh, my God. People, this is... My question is, can you hold poker? I mean, is it illegal to have high-stakes poker games?
3: It is, technically, yes.
1: So I wonder if these people are going to get in trouble for two... Can't make this up. Valley News Live had the story this morning. Two Fargo area brothers facing felony robbery charges after investigators say they helped orchestrate an armed robbery of a private poker game last month, holding six men at gunpoint. Didn't Christopher do this in The Sopranos, or was it his buddy? Didn't turn out too well for him.
3: Gonna get myself connected.
1: Jackson James DuBois, 22, of Fargo, and Delton DuBois, 20, of West Fargo, were each charged August 28th in Cass County District Court with robbery involving a firearm, dangerous weapon, or destructive device, Class B felony. Both were arrested August 31st and remain on the Cass County jail roster. All right, you want the details for these two knuckleheads?
3: Absolutely.
1: According to a police charging document, three... part of your sentence is, when you boys get sentenced, that you are forbidden from watching any kind of mobster movie for 20 years.
3: Oh, come on!
1: No, I'm sorry. According to the police document, the three men wearing dark clothing and ski masks entered a building on Northern Pacific Avenue, MP Avenue, on August 28th during an invite-only poker game and held six men at gunpoint. One victim told police a gun was placed against the back of his head. The group was ordered to the ground and robbed of their wallets, cell phones, and cash from the table, totaling an estimated $2,500. Investigators identified a... Oh, by the way, you could thank Flock cameras, I believe, for this one, too.
3: Oh, there it is.
1: Investigators identified a suspect vehicle, a black pickup truck with distinctive chrome trim, using nearby private security and traffic camera footage. The truck was linked to Delton DuBois. Witnesses told investigators they suspected a man who had previously worked as a car dealer at the game may have been involved after he was let go for being intoxicated on the job, and that he had previously brought other individuals, including Jackson DuBois, to the game. According to the charging documents, two stolen cell phones. But these are some real bad criminals, Ronnie. Two stolen cell phones were recovered near an address connected to Jackson DuBois' ex-girlfriend. When interviewed, Delton denied being at the poker game that night, but was able to describe details about how to gain entry. According to the document, Jackson told investigators he had been with his girlfriend over FaceTime for the evening. A search of the trunk, idiots, turned up ski masks,
3: oh boy,
1: dark clothing, gloves, an empty trash bag, and a bank deposit receipt. A search of Delton's apartment turned up three ammunition magazines in a safe. Cell phone location data reportedly placed Jackson in the area of the robbery at the time it occurred. And investigators found text messages between Jackson and the former dealer discussing making money days before the robbery, along with additional messages allegedly discussing their plan.
3: Yeah, this...
1: You knuckleheads.
3: This wasn't the plot of Ocean's 13.
1: A third individual told investigators in a phone interview that he was aware of the plan, but got cold feet and did not participate in entering the building, according to the documents. He has not been charged. Following the arrest, a search warrant executed at Jackson's residence turned up a firearm. You don't even get rid of the evidence? You even keep the bank receipt? We just got $2,500. Let's put it in our bank account. Keep that receipt. We'll need it for tax purposes.
3: Yeah, and now you're getting into the Goodfellas stuff.
1: Oh, this is like, so bad.
3: Yeah, you know, we would have been in great shape. Stacks was supposed to get rid of the getaway car. In fact, he got drunk, and they found the getaway car.
1: Look at this email. Oh my God, Jay, I hate to admit it, but both of them worked for me. I'm not shocked.
3: Oh no. Oh,
1: wow. That's a small world.
3: Yes.
1: Another email. Hey, Jay, Fridays aren't the same without you. Have a great Labor Day weekend. That's why we give you the best stuff.
3: Yes. Yeah. It was good enough. You can hear it twice. Yeah.
1: Hey, I saw this on The Sopranos. We can pull this off. Here's what we're going to do. We're going to go rob that high-stakes poker game. I know the inner workings of it. We'll put on masks. They'll never know who we are.
3: We'll wear the same clothing we always wear, but we're going to put on a ski mask.
1: And we don't get rid of any of the ski mask, the gloves. All keep that because we're going to need it when we try to pull off another one.
3: Yeah.
1: Another caper.
3: Yeah. What the hell is DNA?
1: Open the trunk. Open the trunk of the vehicle, and there it is. There's the ski masks, the gloves.
3: Oops.
1: The receipt from the bank deposit.
3: Yeah. Yeah, that's...
1: This had to be on a private poker game.
3: Oh, 100%. Yeah, now I won't...
1: Can you get in trouble for doing that?
3: I
1: don't think you should be able to. I don't think you should. I mean, it's you want to get together a bunch of buddies and gamble. Why should that be, you know...
3: Yeah, I mean, I would have to ask a law enforcement professional.
1: I can't just ask AI.
3: Yeah, exactly how all that works and what the limit is. Now, I mean, if you're...
1: Is there a limit if you're holding a private poker game for money in the state of North Dakota?
3: Yeah, I mean,
1: Is there a limit on how much money can be gambled?
3: Right, yeah. I mean, maybe I'm wrong, but I think that's probably how it would go.
1: North Dakota enforces a strict limit on the amount of money you can wager in a private home poker game. Oh, boy. Under North Dakota Century Code, gambling on private premises is only tolerated. Tolerated.
3: Yeah, rarely enforced.
1: As long as the total amount wagered by an individual player does not exceed $25 per individual hand, game, or event. If your game exceeds these limits, the legal consequences scale by the amount of money involved. Well, let's see.
3: Yeah.
1: Let's see. Exceeding $25 per hand is classified as a legal infraction. Exceeding $500 per hand, if a player wagers more than $500 on a single hand, it escalates to a Class A misdemeanor. And then they got the note. So you don't know how much they were gambling per hand.
3: No. But, I mean, if it was a $2,500 pot, it could have been $500 a hand. I mean.
1: Well, it depends how long they were gambling for.
3: But here's the
1: They're calling it a high-stakes poker game.
3: Yeah, but here's the kicker,
1: or
3: Jay.
1: Is that the media being dramatic?
3: Well, maybe. Yeah. But here's the kicker, Jay. I mean, I play poker. I know some people in this
1: building. And Ronnie never wagers more than $25 a hand.
3: It's been a while since I played, but when I was more than regularly playing.
1: Yeah.
3: I was told, I'm not going to tell you who or, you know, but they told me there are much higher dollar amount games going on in this town.
1: Oh, I would believe that without a doubt. You need a bunch of buddies are getting together, having some cigars, couple beverages. You know, I'll bet $1,000.
3: Yeah.
1: Yeah, that doesn't surprise me. And I don't, you know. So what if you want to sit with your buddies and wager? Big deal. Why should that be against the law?
3: Yeah, I mean, you know, if you're not doing it in a shed with thousands of dollars worth of guns and drugs and everything, I mean,
1: it's just
3: a home poker game.
1: I'm telling you, the highway patrol has been busy out here on I-29 this afternoon, so you better watch your speed.
3: Yesterday,
1: I just got somebody else pulled over again.
3: Yeah, yesterday I saw a trooper vehicle speeding down north.
1: Well, they just nailed
3: the interstate.
1: Nailed somebody up here not too long ago, about a half hour ago. They had somebody pulled over up here. Now they get somebody pulled out right in front of the studio here. So,
3: and I know
1: they're not messing around out here.
3: They are doing extra enforcement this weekend for Vision Zero. So
1: that's exactly right.
3: Yeah, that's
1: keep all the evidence.
3: Interesting.
1: Just throw it in the trunk. The coppers will never look in the trunk.
3: Now I might have to go home to. We got about 4 minutes, by the way. Okay. Now I would have to go home and watch Rounders.
1: Oh man, I forgot about that movie.
3: That man is money.
1: I'm going to have to go pop some episodes of Sopranos in this. Specifically the one where, can't remember if it was Christopher, Tony's nephew, or if it was his buddies that robbed the high-stakes poker game. and they're all looking at, like, Polly Walnuts, or he looks like, we don't know who you are. Because I think in the series, Tony was talking about telling that's how he made his bones. He robbed him and his buddies.
3: Yep.
1: Robbed a high-stakes, I think it was his Uncle Junior's poker game. They're like, well, we can do that too. Wow.
3: Yeah, the scene in Rounders where, what was it?
1: That's with Edward Norton.
3: Ed Norton Jr. And Matthew, or Matt Damon.
1: Damon, yeah.
3: They go into the, the cops and state employees poker game up in northern Massachusetts or whatever, and they get caught cheating and get the crap beat out of them.
1: Hang on here. Okay. I'm just checking emails here. Okay, don't need that one. And that's for something else. Okay, there we go. I'm done talking to myself. And when is the session done? Tomorrow? North Dakota special session?
3: That's what we're being told, that it could be done as early as tomorrow. Yeah.
1: Well, the two bills on Kratom, including a total ban, easily cleared the first level of approval in the session. The state Senate passed today Senate Bill 2408 with a 46-1 vote during the second day of a legislative session. The proposed legislation, this one, outlaws all of it.
3: Right.
1: All of it. So now it goes over to the House, and then the bill.
3: And we're being told that it is differently supported in the House. House supports a lighter version where it's synthetic, yes,
1: but
3: natural, no.
1: Yeah, but no synthetic, no natural, yes.
3: I'm sorry, yes, right.
1: But the concerns there is the regulation bill, licensing and testing to ensure that the synthetics are not mixed in with the natural kratom. But and they're saying that is expected to cost about $4 million through 2029. And one lawmaker, Christian Roars, Republican out of Fargo, said since kratom is not grown in North Dakota, the state can't trust labels. testing the product would require constant surveillance and cost millions to do.
3: And it's completely unregulated.
1: Yep. And just because they met the testing requirements one time does not preclude them from changing it once they become approved, she said of the Creighton companies. So we'll see what happens.
3: We're also being told, I did just read a news story a minute ago.
1: That's
3: about
1: right. Wait, that was Jackie April.
3: The NDA ban, at least in one part of the legislature, failed.
1: Yeah, that failed. That failed miserably. So there will not be a moratorium on non-disclosure agreements.
3: Right.
1: All right, I think that's it. I got to rock and roll. Listen, everybody, enjoy your Labor Day weekend, man. It looks like... Well, weather-wise, we should be okay because I see Dean has got his backpack on and he's leaving the building. So I think we're going to be okay for weather for the rest of the evening.
3: Okay.
1: If not, he'll be back. Enjoy your Labor Day weekend. I can't believe it's already Labor Day, the unofficial end of summer.
3: I know, baby.
1: Yeah.
3: The big 5-4.
1: Best of tomorrow special program, I think, on Monday, right?
3: Yeah. Yes.
1: Yep.
3: Yeah.
1: And then we're back on Tuesday. Everybody be safe. Enjoy it. Valley News Live next on WDAY Radio. 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
1: Fox's Jessica Rosenthal. 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
3: Partly cloudy through the evening hours. There's still a very slight chance for an isolated storm or two. Some of those could be severe, mainly east of the valley, with temperatures in the 70s, falling off overnight to a low in the low 60s with partly cloudy skies. And then sunshine returns for your Friday. We'll have cooler temperatures, low to mid 80s. And Saturday, the heat and humidity return with highs in the low to mid 90s. And a chance for storms comes back into the area on Saturday night. From the Flag Skywatch Weather Center, I'm Chief Meteorologist Dean Wysocki.
4: He's here. Now, broadcasting from the underground command post, deep in the bowels of a hidden bunker, somewhere under the brick and steel of a nondescript building, we've once again made contact with our leader, Mark Levin.

0: Joseph Story, ladies and gentlemen, in his own right, was a great associate justice to the Supreme Court, but he was more than that. He was a brilliant scholar of the law, a historian of the law, of our law, the Constitution. He wrote a very significant treatise on this that is to this day referenced, and referenced in court filings, and referenced by the Supreme Court. Here's what he said about the requirement of this oath under Article 6, Clause 3 of your United States Constitution. He said that all those who are entrusted with the execution of the powers of the national government should be bound by some solemn obligation to the due execution of the trusts reposed in them, and to support the Constitution would seem to be a proposition too clear to render any reasoning necessary in support of it. It results from the plain right of society to require some guarantee from every officer that he will be conscientious in the discharge of his duty. Oaths have a solemn obligation upon the minds of all reflecting men, and especially upon those who feel a deep sense of accountability to a supreme being. That would be God, of course. If in the ordinary administration of justice in cases of private rights, or personal claims, oaths are required of those who try as well as those who give testimony to guard against malice and falsehood and evasion, surely like guards ought to be interposed in the administration of high public trusts, and especially in such as may concern the welfare and safety of the whole community. What do you think of that, Mr. Producer? Spot on. Again, this is not some just informal process. You go through it and all is well and good. No, they purposely talk about there being no mental reservation or purpose of evasion. And I do not see how, if in the case of most of these DSA types, or in the case of potentially an Omar or Talib, that they can adhere to this. It's certainly something that needs to be debated on the floor of the House and the floor of the Senate. Look, I know it's uncomfortable, but I don't give a damn. That's our Constitution. That's what it says. Now, I love it when people try to read their policy preferences into it. That's what the Constitution says. So given the size of this audience, the number of listeners and people who listen in, who have their own radio shows and TV shows and podcasts and are on the internet, you will soon see this pop up. You will soon see legal scholars discuss it. But being one myself, we will lead the charge. And you being the great patriots that you are, Mr. and Mrs. America, we will lead this charge. I want to know how it's possible that many of these people will be able to take this oath. I do. I want to know how it's possible, given that they're broadsides, they're open broadsides against our Constitution. I mean, we've talked about it at length, have we not? Well, so have they, as it turns out. So have they. And I think it's very important that this issue be laid out, and I'm going to make sure it is. Joseph Story, you know, you can use your AI backed up by data centers to look more deeply into this. I see a little bit of change going on in some of these politicians, conservatives, who were turning into pseudo-conservatives, and they seem to be making their way back. On these data centers, now it's more local control. We'll leave it to the local governments and zoning boards to make these decisions. Really? Well, isn't that nice? When they were out there just a week ago, before I did my Sunday show on Fox, and before I did this show last week, pointing out how outrageous this is. The Luddites, and the radical leftists, basically serving the interests of the communist Chinese, but certainly not serving our interests, even if their intentions are good. When you consider all the areas that artificial intelligence is involved in, and we want it involved in. And we want it involved in. And all the great things that will come of it. What will come of it? Enormous wealth for a community that can be used for very positive things without raising taxes, in fact, lowering taxes. If properly done, they will not drive up the cost of electricity. You know what drives up the cost of electricity? Democrats. Not data centers, Democrats. And they ought to take a bow. They ought to take a credit because they've been very successful in driving up the cost of energy over the years. They've said that's what they're going to do. And then when it happens, they go, oh, us? No. It's, you know, capitalism. Data centers. The lies about water, same lies that were used in fracking, as a matter of fact. I went back and looked. Flat-out lies. These facilities are relatively self-contained. And the amount of water they use, that is fresh water, at least in initial stages, is very limited. I've given the example of an 18-hole golf course, and now that example has gone viral. But it's true. Stick with me, folks. I know what I'm talking about. I really do, because I do the work that others don't do, that the plagiarists don't do, that the whisper down the lane people don't do. Whether it's the law and the Constitution, whether it's capitalist issues and so forth, and whether it's the war in Iran. I think you and I have been proven right about that, too. And there are things that need to be done, steps that need to be taken to really, and we can, not just put an end to it, but to ensure that when, or at least if, this regime collapses, that people who are friends of ours, who have a Western mentality, that they are there to take the reins of the government. No, we're not establishing a democracy. That's not what I said. We have a lot of allies that aren't even democracies. I don't have a problem with it at all. But people can decide, as long as we arm the resistance and the opposition. People keep saying, why aren't they rising up? Why is that complicated? Give them arms and they'll rise up. I'll be right back.
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3: 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Reuters Institute says we're now one of the top news brands in the nation. 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
5: Still stalled. I'm Lisa LaSera, Fox News. The jury in the Lindsey Clancy trial deliberates for a sixth day with no verdict, but some drama in the jury room.
6: Jury members were questioned by Judge William Sullivan before he delivered rules on reasonable doubt. He said, should it still exist?
7: The defendant is entitled to the benefit of that doubt and must be acquitted.
6: Defense attorney Kevin Reddington in open court said the issue is one juror not following the judge's rules.
8: My motion is to remove this juror that refuses to listen to your instruction on reasonable doubt.
6: Prosecutor Jennifer Sprague pushed back on that motion.
9: There's no way to determine what the deliberations are, who's correct, who's incorrect, nor should we.
6: The jury will return Friday to try and break their impasse and perhaps reach a verdict.
5: Fox's Gernal Scott. Authorities in Minneapolis releasing more information after yesterday's deadly shooting in an apartment building. They say the suspect, preliminarily identified as Carlton Johnson, had been investigated in June for displaying a handgun. Court documents show Johnson was facing eviction and had threatened a fellow resident in the months leading up to the shooting. The shooting began just outside the building's entrance during a custody exchange.
10: It appeared it was an arranged exchange of custody at that point in time.
5: Superintendent of Minnesota Bureau of Criminal Apprehension Drew Evans says Johnson shot and killed two people when he went to the ninth floor of the building, but it's not clear if they were deliberately targeted. Johnson was killed in an exchange of gunfire with police. Five others were wounded. The child was not hurt. The Trump administration has again asked the Supreme Court to let it move ahead with restrictions on mail ballots before the midterm elections, even as legal wrangling over the executive order continues in lower courts. In Missouri, top court has blocked the Trump-backed U.S. House map from being used in November and orders it to be put to a vote. 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
4: Partly cloudy through the evening hours. There's still a very slight chance for an isolated storm or two. Some of those could be severe, mainly east of the valley, with temperatures in the 70s, falling off overnight to a low in the low 60s with partly cloudy skies. And then sunshine returns for your Friday. We'll have cooler temperatures, low to mid 80s. And Saturday, the heat and humidity return with highs in the low to mid 90s. And a chance for storms comes back into the area on Saturday night. From the Flag Skywatch Weather Center, I'm Chief Meteorologist Dean Wysocki.
12: 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There we go. You got a piece of it. Dragon ball at midfield.
13: 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Caught. 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
13: We'll see what they have. Jack Strand looks to his right. Across the middle. Back of the end zone. Caught. Touchdown, Kelly Johnson, you betcha. With some time across the middle, looking picked off by the Dragons at the 32-yard line.
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13: On that side, wide open, Gavin Lill. He's got it at the 35, 30, 20, 10, 5, touchdown Dragons. You betcha, Gavin Lill. How about that?
15: Just found an opening on that flag style route, this green turf, and then the end zone.
13: Fake the pressure. Flottmeyer tries to get out. Overthrows. Picked off by Cody Sorsen. Gets taken out inside the 20-yard line. First and 10 for the Dragons in the red zone.
15: A double move is going to catch them because Sorensen's going to remember that.
13: Had some room. Still going 20, 15, 10, 5, touchdown, Tyson Brandt, you betcha.
15: Flex the muscles, big man.
14: Now let's head to the booth with Big Game James McCarty and Jace Denman for Dragon Athletics coverage.
15: Good evening and welcome back to Nemzik Stadium, Dragon Nation, for the Dragon Football Pregame Show. Big Game James McCarty alongside Jay Stemmen with you here on a beautiful Thursday evening where the sun is shining. We're in the upper 80s and the breeze, it's coming and going right now, coming out of the north, and we'll see how it adjusts throughout this evening. There's an opportunity for some potential precipitation throughout the night, and that could definitely affect what these two programs are looking to do offensively. Last week in a win over Quincy for Concordia St. Paul, it was a dominating victory for those Golden Bears in their season opener at home, 38-21. They threw it almost 50% of the time. It was 36-35 run to pass that victory for them. For the Dragons, it was a lot of pass-pass-run. Yep. But at the same point, the Dragons have started to unlock what that running ability can be with a deep 8-man offensive line, 3 returners from last year's squad on that O-line, and Nick Haugrud, Luke Rogan, Manny Wilson, with some other guys sprinkled in, some third, fourth-year guys. Even a couple of freshmen are expected to take some snaps here this evening on that offensive line. But for the Dragons and the Golden Bears, this is a series that has seen the Dragons win 3 consecutive ball games dating back to the 2021 season. The two teams have not met since October 19th of 2024, when the Dragons had that thrilling comeback with a 34-31 victory with a connection in the back corner of the end zone. There was Brady Perryman, it was Jack Strand, it was the defense coming up with a big stop late with Denver Sheets and company. Yep. It was a terrific ball game down in St. Paul. And now a whole lot of new faces 2 calendar years later for both of these programs are looking to make impacts tonight. But there is not a lot of, love lost at this point between these two programs. There are a couple of gritty rivals that are looking to try and get after each other here this evening. We're going to take our first drive around the NSIC, brought to you by Dave's West Fargo Tire and Service, from oil change to tires to car repair. 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Last week, it was all about the non-conference. The Dragons defeated the Gleacs Northern Michigan 41-19. 12th-ranked Minnesota Duluth, they were up 2 scores in the fourth quarter, and then all of a sudden I'm looking at the score sheet and they're not in overtime, they're in double overtime, and Slippery Rock out of the PSAC stuns the Dogs that were ranked 12th in the country last weekend, 45-43 in 2 overtimes, and now Slippery Rock finds themselves in the D2 poll, because we're still in the Week 0 poll. Yep. for the coaches poll. They're ranked 21 in the country now this week. Duluth falls to 24. Out of the Pioneer League, St. Thomas edged out Winona State 15-9. It actually took the Tommies a touchdown in the final 2 minutes to edge out the Warriors. Bemidji State falling to the Gleacs Michigan Tech 31-29. Michigan Tech now is in the top 25 this week. Northern State dominates Chadron State 42-17. Chadron in the coaches poll, the AFCA poll, they were in the top 25. They were receiving votes in the D2 poll. And now that is no more entering this week after what the Wolves did to them. Emporia State on the MIAA edged out Minot State up in Minot 36-30. Wayne State College sneaks by Nebraska Kearney on the MIAA 21-20 on a field goal as time expired in that ballgame. Black Hills State and the RMAC edged out Sioux Falls 24-21. As I had mentioned, Concordia St. Paul 38-21 over the GLVC's Quincy. UMary over Rocky Mountain out of the RMAC 23-10. Southwest Minnesota State edged out Valley City State of the NAIA 10-7. 20th-ranked Augustana in an absolute free-for-all type of ball game.
16: I think that was just 7-on-7. I don't think they were playing defense. I don't know.
15: 63-58 over MIAA's Missouri Western. 5th-ranked Minnesota State Mankato over Colorado Mesa of the RMAC 34-14. And Upper Iowa of the GLVC, a former NSIC foe, actually the replacement in the Jimmies of Jamestown. Yep. Upper Iowa beat them 32-13 in that ball game. For what we have up on the docket here today, the Dragons taking on Concordia St. Paul, as Ed mentioned, back on October 19th of 2024. The Dragons stunned CSP 34-31. Now, what is 24th ranked Minnesota Duluth in the D2 poll, because the AFCA poll has not updated and won't update till next week for us, with week zero, week one is kind of combined for them.
16: Yeah.
15: 6 o'clock tonight, the Dogs are going to host 13th ranked Augustana. Augie won that most recent meeting back in 2024, 28-24. 6 p.m. is the kickoff for that one. Minot State hosts Wayne State College at 6 o'clock as well. The Wildcats have won all 7 games in that series. They're 7-0. Last time they played was October of 24. Wayne State 27-21 with a victory. Northern State is hosting Winona State at 6 o'clock as well. Winona State leads that series 26-20, but last time they played in 2024, Northern State won 30-24. And then on Saturday, Jamestown hosts Sioux Falls, Bemidji State hosting Southwest Minnesota State, and UMary hosting Minnesota State Mankato at various times throughout what will be Saturday afternoon into those evening hours. What we're going to do now, we're going to take a quick break, come back, we'll preview the upcoming ball game a little bit more, and then we'll get to our Dragon Heart Player of the Week for the first time in 2026. 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
15: Welcome back to the Dragon Football Pregame Show. Big game, James McCarty alongside Jay Stemmen with you here this evening. We're approached about 20 minutes or so away from kickoff between the Dragons and Golden Bears here this evening. Both squads coming at 1-0 on the year. The Dragons got that season-opening victory against Northern Michigan, whereas Concordia St. Paul defeated Quincy last week. Now it's the NSIC opener for both programs here tonight, and should be a really fun ball game. Two squads that are looking to take a step forward with newer rosters of this season. Not necessarily, you could say for the Dragons, I would say more young overall, whereas there is some experience but inexperience as well on the side of Concordia St. Paul here this evening. Kind of a couple of fun facts that I had for tonight's ball game.
16: Okay.
15: I found them to be a little bit interesting. You had, of course, Drew Huebner, the new starting quarterback for the Dragons. His 73-yard touchdown run last week against Northern Michigan was actually the longest the Dragons had since a 78-yard touchdown run back in 2017 by Jonathan Kabami. So,
16: really?
15: Yeah, that's for the longest in a decade for the Dragons.
16: I tell you what, this is the start of year number 4, James, and I think we've seen personally the Dragons rush for over 100 yards as a team twice. So, I mean, it's not exactly something that was key to victory a lot of times. You wanted to rush enough to keep the other team honest, but with a guy like Jack Strand, who's now on an active NFL roster, you kind of could lean on that passing game time in and time out, and that passing game was always an extension of the running game as well. So that 73-yard run last week was a great play. I mean, they had ran it earlier, and we even talked to Coach earlier in the week. And as I pointed out during the broadcast, there was a look like a missed block on it. But the second time they ran it to perfection. All Drew had to do was beat one safety there, and he was off to the races. So, and then you had a big run by Tyson Brandt to get things going last week. So I think this team will be different this year, where I think they're going to be more balanced, as we talked about in the preseason. And I think they've got some of the horses there to be able to run this ball and be a little more effective on the ground consistently.
15: Additionally, the Dragons, this doesn't seem super out of the ordinary. They had 41 points in 25 minutes and 16 seconds of time of possession for them. Pretty standard in that, but I still find it a fun fact just with how this offense runs.
16: Well, I don't know. When was the last time we won the time of possession? with, like, say, 35 minutes plus.
15: There was one game last year, I want to say. But
16: yeah.
15: I don't have that in front of me. This is last week was the fifth time in the Lockway era, and this is year 16 of Lockway at the leading the program, that the Dragons dropped 40 points in their opener.
16: Oh, well, yeah.
15: So every 3 years, basically.
16: Yeah, I know they did it last year because it was back-to-back years. They opened up with 40 points, and I'm not mad at that. They can do that every week as far as I'm concerned.
15: Coach Steve Lockway, he is second in program history in wins. He is in search of win number win number 75. Here this evening.
16: Look at that guy.
15: Ross Forchie leads the program all time, which is he's got double the wins that Lockway currently has. He was around for more than two decades leading the program in the NAIA days from 1970 to 1992. And then the Dragons averaged 8.1 yards per play against Northern Michigan last weekend.
16: They had a good average yards per play last week, and that's always impressive there when you're able to do that and be consistent about getting these 8 yards on average. Now, I realize we were real lucky, in a sense, with the big play. The big play was on the Dragons' side, especially in that first half. That's what gave us that 21-3 lead. But sometimes that's what you need to kind of spark things to get things going. And then that led into that second half, James, that we talked about last week. And then, of course, at the office during the week, that first half led you to have confidence, and you came out and looked really dominant as a team in that third quarter last week.
15: Yeah, and so those are the fun facts I had. I have a third down fact, but we're going to get to that and the keys to the game. I'm going to foreshadow a little bit. So it's time now for this week's Dragonheart Player of the Week, the first one of the year for you, and you had an opportunity to have a conversation with a local Barnesville native, Gannon Ballgreen, who, as a sophomore, his first collegiate start, his first true snaps outside of special teams, and I tell you what, that young man shined last Thursday.
16: He did. He was literally all over the place. It was fun to see, especially a young guy out there, his first start out there, making big plays. Obviously, with the new five-year rule, it's going to change things a little bit. That was his first start, and he looked like he had been a veteran out there for quite a while. And so I just started off the conversation with him saying that, you know, you got your first collegiate start last week. How did it feel for you?
0: It was awesome. Definitely had, you know, some jitters going into the game. That's to be expected. I mean, I haven't really played a football game for probably two full years now. Like on defensive reps, I played a little bit of special teams last year, but you know, just starting on defense. So, you know, definitely nervous, but good to get a game under the belt.
1: How comfortable were you out there? Because it really looked like you were flying around making a lot of plays this past week, and it seemed like everywhere we turned, you were showing up there and making plays.
0: Yeah. Well. It helped. First play of the game, I got a tackle, and then right then I was comfortable right away.
1: Yeah.
0: So just trusting my preparation, and you know, once I got into like kind of the flow state, then I was ready.
1: What's it like though? You come in now, you're getting you know, bigger reps. Obviously, we had the two dozen seniors leave the team last year. What did you take from them and kind of apply to yourself and your game as you go out there now, getting major playing time with this team in 2026?
0: It was mainly just like their preparation every week, just how hard they worked, just watching them behind the scenes, like their film study every day in practice, what they bring to the table. And then even like the seniors I had behind us, like our safety group this year, just they're really important to me. Just knowing what I have behind me. Like, I can play fast, I can play loose, just knowing that if I make a mistake, they're going to clean it up behind me.
1: Well, and that's true. I mean, that's one of the most veteran groups that we have on this team, on the safety room. I mean, everybody there is like a fifth-year guy, so it's kind of like that's got to be comforting knowing that they're behind you. But what about the job the guys up front did? I mean, you had some sophomores up there as well, and they were really getting after that quarterback, allowing you, you know, potentially either have a free run at the quarterback or at least be able to be out in space and make some plays.
0: Yeah, they were phenomenal. Everybody does their job, opens up gap for me to open, make a play, and you know, a lot of those guys are young guys too, and they were itching at the time to get out there and make a play. So
1: I think what was it in the first half? I think you almost had an interception, but about, like, I don't know, 2-3 plays later, maybe it was the next series, you went out there and you made that interception. How great did that feel to make that big play?
0: Yeah, it was pretty cool. Yeah, right before half, I kind of jumped a ball. I kind of saw six for a little bit. I was thinking I was going to get a pick six, but, you know, didn't catch it. And then, a couple of plays later, intercepted the Hail Mary. So it's kind of a, you know, looks good on the stat sheet. Yeah. It doesn't matter a whole lot.
1: No.
0: But, you know, it's pretty cool.
1: Yeah. Well, last week, obviously, each week, James and I, we have our CI Sport Player of the Game. We went with the other sophomore that was making an impact out there, your teammate, quarterback Drew Huebner. But we have another award that we've been doing now for the last year. So I have this pillow. You get to take a picture with me in the pillow. This is the Dragon Heart Player of the Game Award, and this is for players that really show a lot of heart out there. I had a major medical issue, and I spent a bunch of time in the hospital. I learned to be patient. I learned to work hard and to do what, you know, for you it's the coaching staff. For me it was the doctors. Do what you had to do to be able to get back to a normal life. So obviously this isn't normal anymore for you. You're a starting linebacker out there for the Dragons. So, I mean, that's pretty awesome. So, I mean, obviously, congratulations. You are Dragon Heart Player of the Week. So,
0: yeah, I appreciate it.
1: Well, now that means only onward and upward from here then, right?
0: Heck yeah.
15: Thank you again in Ballgreen for a few minutes this time. The Dragon Heart Player of the Week, number one in 2026. Quick thank you to our sponsors making our coverage possible all season long. 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
3: Welcome back to the Dragon Football pregame show. As we get ready for the Dragons to take on the Concordia St. Paul Golden Bears here in the next couple of minutes, just as a prerequisite for it, there's a possibility that we go straight into commercial break off of Coach's comments brought to you by Valley Imports, just for the reasoning of how the national anthem works out, things of those sorts. But don't worry, once that quick break will end after the coach's comments, we'll get you your starting lineups, we'll get you your keys to the game, and we'll be off for the boom here on a Thursday evening as head coach Steve Lockway's coach's comments are brought to you by Valley Imports. Finding the perfect cars, a journey tailored just for you. And how Jace had begun that conversation with Coach earlier on this week. You have you open?
4: Just a chance to ask Coach, you know, what are your biggest takeaways from week one? Positives, negatives? We'll let him answer that for himself.
5: Well, glad that we got off to a good start. And I think you never know with a young team how they're going to perform under the pressure, you know, the lights. And and I think our guys stepped up and played good football. I think things that we take away, obviously not as consistent as we wanted to be through the course of the game as far as execution, communication. But the one thing that I thought was consistent was our confidence, our composure. We dug ourselves some holes. We dug out. We got back from there. So I think those things were good, kind of the learning moments of offense to defense to special teams. And the substitutions, those things, I think hopefully will be a lot better. And then obviously to have our team come out and then be able to get a lead, but then keep the lead and then put the game away and not have one of those moments where you let the lead slip and now you're playing at the end of the game and you're defending a Hail Mary in a game that you should have won pretty easily.
6: Well, it looked like, though, in the first half overall, I mean, Northern Michigan did put some drives together. They're obviously implementing a new offensive system, so they did accumulate some yards. But in the first half, it was really kind of about the big play. You guys had the splash plays. I mean, that first touchdown by Tyson up the middle, I'd like to say, obviously, it was your play call probably, of course, but it really seemed like you guys got them worried about the passing game, and you hit them with that draw up the middle, and then you had a big pass play here and another big run by Drew. So it seemed like the big play was kind of in your favor that really kind of turned the tide and maybe would have put a game as a one-score game all of a sudden as 21-3 at the half.
5: Well, the big plays definitely played a part in it, and I think that's one thing that this team does have is some explosiveness that we can score from far, and that's important too because especially with a young team, you know, as you get more third downs that you have to convert or you get a shorter field in the red zone, you have to be consistent at your execution. So if you can avoid those with big plays, then that's the way to go. And so I thought the first half was a lot closer than what the scoreboard said at the end. But at the end of the day, the score was the score. And then to get the ball in the second half and start with it and be able to do what we did and really took control of the game and then just held on from there.
6: Yeah, and it looked like you guys built upon what was in the first half and felt, I mean, it was kind of like James and I were talking prior to the game. It felt like this may be a team, since it's so young at certain spots, it might need a quarter, a half, something to kind of get its feet underneath them. And obviously you guys did that, because it looked like in that third quarter you guys were more dominant than you were in the first half. And obviously also in the first half you had some players make some big plays, and it didn't really look much different than the last couple of years. I mean, some different names, but some similar results we've seen in the past.
5: Definitely some big plays from some big-time players that maybe aren't household names yet, but I know they're going to be by the end of the season and well into the future. And so you're right. Halftime did give us a chance to kind of regroup, settle down, talk about, hey, here's the things that we've seen. We had, you know, the touchdown that Drew had, the big touchdown run. We had that call in the first half, and we missed a block. So we knew it was there. We got it kind of corrected, and then, boom, we had the big play. And so we had some of those chances to just regroup, replay it, and be able to go out there and say, hey, let's get it right this time. And we definitely did.
6: Well, when you look at the defensive side of the ball, then there were some plays made, forced a couple turnovers, et cetera. Just like I said, from the first half to the second half, it felt like the defense felt more confident and more comfortable out there, because there were some times, you know, they made the big play in the end zone on the interception on that first drive, and then it seemed like that defense, kind of as we saw in general terms from the defense last year, it seemed like they built upon a strong start, you know, getting the plays here or there, and then they really felt confident, and they looked pretty dominant there in that third and fourth quarters.
5: There were some stretches where we played a lot of dominant defense, mm-hmm. and I think that was good. And I think if you can get to the point where you're playing great on defense, it's obviously it's going to help you. We've got to be better on third mm-hmm. down. There were some chances that we kind of miscommunicated or we blundered up mm-hmm. that could have got us off the field yeah. sooner, whether it's a penalty, miscommunication, missed tackle. If we can get those, I think that defensive kind of dominant performance becomes really, really yeah. impressive. And so those are things that we need to build upon this week.
6: Another Thursday night game under the lights, which is usually a great atmosphere at Nemzik. A lot of people show up for it, usually great weather, etc. Tell me a little bit about Concordia St. Paul and what kind of challenges they bring to the table.
5: Well, very similar to last week in the sense of new coaching staff. Yeah. So not a lot of kind of data on what they're going to do, what they want to do, what their strengths are, what their personnel is. We got one game, so we got a little bit more to go on than we did, you know, last week. Yep. But there's still not very many data points to be able to figure out. So I think we're going in blind a little bit mm-hmm. to a certain extent. We're going to have to make sure we're good at the things that we're doing, right? And we have to be able to adjust it to anything they do. And so I think there's a lot of things that are very similar. I think being able to come out and start, you know, well, okay, we've had one game under our belt, but mm-hmm. now can we do it back-to-back weeks?
6: Right.
5: Like one week is not anything in an 11-week yeah. season. And so those are things we're going to have to be able to go out, figure out what's going on, make the adjustments, and then be able to go execute. And ideally, it doesn't take us a halftime to go in there and catch our breath
6: right.
5: and redo it. Hopefully, we can do it sooner and figure out what they're doing.
6: Right. And obviously, you guys got off to a great start last week. And obviously, you don't want to see anything other than a great start again. But this team is at some point, I'm going to face some adversity. So is there any concern that maybe you have to fight through something, and it might be more difficult than you think to fight through some adversity rather than being able to get off to a, you know, 3-score lead?
5: Well, without a doubt, last week we never trailed, and mm-hmm. so while I won't say there wasn't adversity,
6: right.
5: it's a little easier to handle adversity mm-hmm. when the scoreboard's in
6: yeah.
5: your favor. And so when that happens, how are we going
6: right.
5: to respond? And so I think that's still a question mark that we have to solve. And mm-hmm. some teams handle that really well, and it's not a big deal. Other teams can't handle that,
6: mm-hmm.
5: and it becomes a real problem, and it becomes more of a challenge than it should be, and everything becomes a little more difficult, and now you're stressing and mm-hmm. you're panicking and you're pressing a little bit, and things don't happen.
6: Yeah.
5: So we've got to be able to look that adversity in the eye and then get through it.
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0: Like a bunch of hyenas, right? They were they were fighting for their food. They were fighting for a piece of the meat, more or less, last weekend. Wrap up that ball carrier. I'm telling you what, they were flying to the ball, but they got to wrap up. And a wrap up is crucial. That is the first and foremost focal point there. Number two, focus on special team fundamentals. Make sure you get that snap cleanly to the punter. Take that step. Get the punt up. Block inside out. Make sure you don't miss a man coming up the middle. CSP blocked a punt last week against Quincy. And thirdly, win third down. The Dragons, 7 of 11 last week for 64%. The Golden Bears against Quincy, 3 for 14 for 21%. The Dragons held Northern Michigan to 7 of 19 for 37%. The Dragons win third down 30% of the time more than the opponent. They're going to be in a good spot this evening.
1: All right. All right, thank you, James. Those are our keys of the game, brought to you by Luther Family Ford. Kickoff by James Grave, the 6-foot freshman kicker with that wind at his back. I'm not sure what the wind gusts are, but it looks like it's coming out of the north, James.
0: We have a lot of the northeast right now, about 13-mile-an-hour winds. The gusts are pushing about 20 miles an hour. There's an opportunity for possible precip closer to the fourth quarter. We'll kind of see how the storms from the west and the north are progressing towards us.
1: Huebner and the Dragons will start with the ball after receiving this kick. Huebner will try and take it and run it himself. That didn't go anywhere. Nicely defended by CSP.
0: Yeah, Arian Bradley, a 6'2", 265-pound nose tackle, got in there and swallowed him. The Dragon offensive line tonight going to go left to right. Manny Wilson, a 6'1", 285-pound junior. Dallin Ernst, a 6'4", but 295-pound senior. Nick Hauger, the fifth-year guy at 6'2", and about 290 at center. The right guard, Luke Rogan, a third-year guy at 6'2", and 305. And Joe Rose getting his first collegiate start, 6'4", and about 273 on the right side.
1: Yeah, that former tight end. Quick pass out to Callan Lucas, and he will get back and gain about a yard on that one. They technically gave Drew about a half yard or so loss, and now there's a yard gain. So it'll be third and about nine. Maybe a 9.5 there. Dragons tonight wearing their Night Fury uniforms. For those that don't know, for those aren't familiar with How to Train Your Dragon, that's the All Blacks. Tonight with the white lids, CSP, their new blue helmets this year. White jerseys over blue pants. As we're on to third and long for the Dragons. Three wide receivers. Huebner with time, pressure off that edge, will throw it out there. It's going to be caught by Kelly Johnson. That'll be enough for a Dragon first down. Nice poise in the pocket there, James. Kelly Johnson runs a nice deep out route, catches that one at about the 39-yard line, and up for a first down.
0: Yeah, Kelly Johnson, the fourth-year wideout from Alexandria, he's the safety valve for Huebner. He had 6 receptions for 49 yards and a pair of scores last week. Those receivers are starting, like Kelly Johnson along with Callan Lucas, Seth Stallo, and then you have Tyson Brandt in the backfield. And your tight end is Gavin Lill, but you're kind of mixing in some of those guys as well, like Juleson, Bruner, and company, and Sutton.
1: Lill goes motion all the way to the left, so a 5-wide set. Huebner has his pass blocked at the line of scrimmage there, looking, I believe, for Callan Lucas. Lucas was huge last week. Yeah. 10 targets, 9 catches, over 100 yards, had a big 45-plus yard touchdown reception that kind of blew the doors off when it extended that lead to 21-3 in the first half. So,
0: and that last pass there was batted down by the defensive line. Mm-hmm. It's partially because of how you're kind of coming down at almost like a 45-degree angle. Huebner doesn't quite come all the way over top the shoulder. He almost sidearm slings it, which at times can work well, but that time unfortunately got batted down.
1: That time they go trips left, and Huebner's going to run a quarterback draw up the middle. He's going to gain about 9 on that one. So Huebner, you know, we thought going into the season that if you had Timmy Gooley out there, you might be more run oriented from the quarterback position. However, we've seen in this first game and then this first drive tonight, they are not afraid to run Drew Huebner between the tackles here, and so far it's been paying dividends for the MSUM Dragons.
0: Yeah, the goal for the Dragons is to get Huebner to take 20 or less hits. If he approaches that low 20s, close to 24 hits in a ball game, that's where Timmy Guler could possibly come in, get some rotation. Sutton's going to check in for Lucas after a 4-yard carry just off that left guard there from Huebner for a first down.
1: They basically kind of ran that same play, went to the opposite side this time. Dragons will start with trips left. Stallo, Lucas, and Sutton on that near side towards us. That's the wide side of the field. Kelly Johnson wide right. Gavin Lill strong right. Snap to Huebner. Has some time. He's going to throw this one deep down the sideline. A little bit underthrown. Gets pushed a little bit there. He catches it out of bounds. There was some contact there, but they're going to say that was just a little hand fighting and stuff there, and that'll be fine. So
0: that was Jack Juleson.
1: Oh, was it Juleson on
0: yep,
1: that one?
0: Yep, the 6'170" freshman wideout. Juleson at 28, Brandt at 26. Yeah. Similar.

0: size overall. Once you get him on that wide side, you can see a little bit tough to see him. Hey, starting defensively for CSP, the defensive line left to right, Marquise Coleman, Anthony Alcazar, along with Arian Bradley and Elijah Hall. We'll get to the rest of the back seven in just a minute.
1: Second and 10, just on the other side of the 50 at the 49-yard line, so in CSP territory. Huebner's going to hand this one off to Tyson Brand. Huge hole up the middle. He's going to make his way down the middle, and he will be inside the 35-yard line. Another Dragon first down. They'll mark him down about the 34. Another nice run up the middle by Tyson Brandt. He was able to do that last week, and it was really impressive when they called it just at the right time. He had one guy to beat him and scored a touchdown. That time a little more disciplined by the CSP defense there, especially in that safety position.
0: Yeah, good job. Brandt reads it. You have Rogan blocking down on the D-tackle. Then you have looping around is Haugrud to go get that linebacker on the second level to make that possible to punch that out for about 15 yards.
1: Brandt motions out, so empty backfield. Oh, off the fingertips there
0: of Sutton.
1: He was open at about the 15-yard line. If he could have caught that one, it was a little bit behind him. He was trying to come back to that ball game. If he catches that one cleanly, he's got the speed and the moves. He could have potentially done a little bit more than just some damage. He could have been potentially dancing in the end zone.
0: Very much. So those starting linebackers for CSP, Ricky Dixon, Ben Rail, Clarence Cheney, your cornerbacks, TJ Easley-Jones, CJ Jackson, safeties Cam Williams, and Aiden Buchanan.
1: Dragons go trips left once again. Huebner with Tyson Brandt sidecar left. He'll motion out to the right. Empty set. Huebner looking. Has some time. He's going to throw this one down the sideline. Caught. Did he catch it in bounds? And he did.
0: My goodness.
1: Wow.
0: What an extension. Reggie Bruner.
1: First time I think we've been able to call his number. He went up and got that and got the 1 foot in. Good thing it's college rules because Bruner got that 1 foot down, and that is a Dragon first down. That'll set him up first and goal at the 2-yard line, I believe.
0: Yeah, heck of a job there.
1: Wow.
0: Hey, Gavin Lill back into the game. Brandt checks out. Wouldn't be surprised to see a quarterback draw or lead off that left side with that left side of the line, and Wilson, Ernst, and then Haugrud at the center, and then, of course, Lill on the left side.
1: Huebner, he's going to try and run it to the right. Puts his shoulder down, dives forward. Touchdown, you betcha. Drew Huebner with the touchdown run. And Dragons strike first on their first drive of the evening, James. And that was a pretty well-executed drive right there by the Dragons, mixing up run and pass. Not a ton of running for Tyson Brandt. Got the one big run, but Huebner doing the bulk of the work on the ground. But at the same time, Dragons, they've got an offensive system that's been working for them the last three now into 4 years that we've been covering them, and it's a lot of fun to watch, to say the least.
0: Yeah, and Huebner, he kind of fooled me with how they had everything set up to the left. I thought maybe power left. Well, when everybody came kind of crashing downward on that snap, Huebner weaves his way right. Actually, Dallin Ernst, the left guard, worked his way right to help get a block there. Huebner got hit about a yard and a half shy of the end zone, but kept those feet a-churning, kept that body moving, and he goes for six. A great job by the young sophomore quarterback there for the Dragons. They're up 7-0 now with 10:55 to go in the first quarter. Back in 30 on your home for Dragon Athletics, AM 1100 FM 92.3, The Flag.
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1: Back at Shields Field, we'll get a chance to see the Dragon defense here. It's Max Watson who knocked that extra point through to give him a 7-0 lead. 10:55 to go here in the first quarter. Make sure you stay tuned for our CI Sport halftime report. We'll have our halftime coaches' comments with offensive assistant Jersey Selzler.
0: Brought to you, that one. As it gets brought to you by Valley Imports.
1: A kick it to the up man is going to take it at the 25-yard line. He's got some room there, and he'll be knocked out of bounds at, see where they mark him. I thought he was out at the 45.
0: And it looks like 44-ish, 45. Yeah, so we'll see where the Zebras actually get him marked. Hey, that last drive for the Dragons, that first one, I want to give credit to the Dragons. They ended up losing yardage on first down.
1: Yep.
0: They get 2 yards back on second, set up a third down and nine, and they work a nice out route for Kelly Johnson, who gets that defensive back to step back a little bit, catches it, moves the chains, and then all of a sudden, third and nine turns into 11 plays, 75 yards, 4:05 time of possession, and six for the Dragons.
1: Yep.
0: A beautifully executed opening drive to start this one out.
1: First play for CSP. They will hand this one off up the middle. That should be running back Manny Harris, I believe. I think that was number 7 on that one.
0: It was Harris on it, yeah, and he was swallowed up by Ballstead and company. So Concordia St. Paul, they're going to go to a trio of backs tonight. A fifth-year back in Manny Harris, who's getting the start at 5'9 and a buck 75. B.J. Davis, who's a sophomore at 5'11 and 195. And the fullback, actually, in Joel Lacey, a fifth-year guy at 6'1 and 230.
1: And then that time, that is going to be Lacey on that run. And he's trying to run like, what was in the NFL, Eddie Lacy? Big, burly back. He gets another 3-4 yards. It'll be third down and, I believe, 3. That time they went to trips on the wide side of the field, Jane, but they were all stacked up there, so they were really trying to spread the Dragons out. This time they'll start with the 3 wide receivers on that side, although Lacy's kind of lined up in a strong tight end formation. We'll see if they run it strong to the right. They'll play action pass, trying to go deep. A lot of contact, and now they'll go across the middle.
0: Nobody was home. Yeah, they blitzed and left them open, and that's going to be a reception for Jonah. They call him Shim. It's Shim and Fang, but Shim and Fanag, excuse me, but they call him Jonah Shim, and he just got kind of lost in that curl route. Basically, a blitzing linebacker. Nobody was home for that. Yep. They were able to move the chains.
1: I was looking deep on that one. There was a lot of contact down the field. I was looking on the sideline. Didn't even see Shim over there. So first and 10 for Concordia. They fake a pitch. Now they'll get it out to that running back on the left side, and he will go down the sideline. He'll gain about 3 on that one. Harris, excuse me.
0: Yeah, good job of pursuit there by the pairing of Ballstead and company on that one, and Schaefer for the Dragons. Of course, the Dragons start out defensively on the D-line. Zach Dahl, Will Martin, Brody Brunson, Denver Pialski, Rain Battle, Josh Ballstead, Gannon Ballgreen are your linebackers. Cornerbacks Evan Miles and Josiah Owens, and then you have your safeties Adam Kallenbach and Gavin Jarko.
1: So second and 7 for Graff and the Golden Bears. He takes the snap, looks to his right, back to his left, under some pressure, is going to step up, throw it down the sideline, and
0: he did catch that one.
1: He was working inward,
0: and it was a back shoulder kind of fade style route.
1: He was able to haul
0: it in. The receiver, Manny Harris, the running back, on a wheel route, something that they weren't really able to execute on last week against Quincy, but they did it to near perfection.
1: I thought he threw it too far behind him. It was going to be incomplete, but he catches it. So first and goal for the Golden Bears at the 1. They're going to hand it off to Harris, and they'll stack him up. He won't be able to get back to the line of scrimmage, and that's it. So it'll bring up second and goal. I mean, that was a great catch. I mean, I was surprised by that one. I thought as soon as he had to try and contort his body, I thought it was going to be too far out of his catch radius to be able to catch that one. But for them, and unfortunately for the Dragons, he was able to make that catch and set up a first and goal situation. 7:56 and counting here. Second and goal. Graff, his running back sidecar right. He'll give it to the fullback. No, they'll fake it, and Graff will take it in,
0: I believe. He's in. Yep. There's the whistle. Yeah, so that offensive line left to right, I mean, they did a good job there. A lid pops off late after it's called a touchdown, but the offensive line for CSP, Cade Barney, Ryan Brinkman, Logan Bachman is the center, Sean Mitchell, and then Josh Weilbach, backer, is the right tackle. Lacey, as I mentioned, the starting fullback, starting running back, Manny Harris, your quarterback, Lincoln Graff, a sophomore, then wide receivers, Tony Edwards, the third, Carter Zazalka, and then you actually are going down to Kamari Walcott. Vinny Churchwell, who was a starting sophomore receiver for Concordia St. Paul a week ago, actually did not make the information we have, not make the trip this evening for the Golden Bears.
1: Extra point attempt, kick is up, and that is no good. Wide to the right, that kick is missed there by the kicker.
0: Yeah, Graves was 5 for 5 in extra points last week. Was actually, he knocked down his only field goal at 24 yards from a week ago, but not able to capitalize on that one. The Dragon defense gives up 6, but no more on that. Dragons still lead at 7-6 here with 7:45 to go in the first quarter of play. And your fun fact for that drive, actually, Joel Lacey, the fifth-year fullback, his cousin is Eddie Lacey.
1: How about that? You had found that out earlier in the week, huh?
0: I may have. I hold back information at times for fun facts.
1: Exactly. Well, it's interesting, though, that Graves missed that kick just for a simple fact. He has the win at his back, but if you're telling me James is kind of coming across at an angle.
0: Yeah, it's kind of slicing at like a 45-degree angle. You can kind of see how the flags are waving in front of us, how it's kind of going back, and then to our right, which would be the kicker's right on that kick as well. So if he has it lined up and he pushes it just a little bit too much with that right leg and gets it off the toe, you're going to end up basically shanking that thing.
1: Well, here's the thing. You never know. We're early stages, 7:45 to go, so not even at the halfway point. A touchdown apiece here, two touchdowns scored. Extra points could become critical if we get a close game down the stretch. It'll be taken inside the five by number 12 for
0: Longmire.
1: And he's going to make a nice return all the way out. And then there's a little bit too much contact, and there comes the flag. So an extra 15 yards after that tackle. Longmire was tackled out of bounds, and they just kind of kept on taking him to the ground. And that's kind of a big no-no in football these days, James. I mean, it's a little awkward with quarterbacks, especially in the pros. You can't have that body weight coming on and down on him. But he was definitely in the white, almost into that red kind of sideline area for the players, and just kind of driven down to the ground. So they'll get an extra free 15 yards out of it.
0: Yeah, and Peyton Longmire, he's actually for the Dragons. He's been trying to work into the rotation the last couple of years, a 5'10", 175-ish pound junior out of Glenwood, Iowa. He got a few chances to return last season when guys were looking for breath. Now looking to be a little bit more of a solidified portion of that return team, and with the Dragons, the amount of reps that you're going to get from Kelly Johnson, Callan Lucas as well, there's going to be opportunities for Longmire, even Preston Johnson, to get some returns in both the kick and punt return game.
1: So here we go, Dragons second possession, leading 7-6 right now, 7:36 on the clock as they start this drive. Dragons with trips to the left, the short side of the field.
0: Wiersma's in the backfield.
1: So Wiersma is going to motion out, strong side right. Huebner's going to just run this one. Gets a block from Wiersma, stutters a little bit, and he'll gain about 7 on that one.
0: Mm-hmm. That one
1: really looked like it was going to set up for even bigger than it was, but a better job kind of there by the defensive back to kind of fight through that block by Wiersma and not let him get too out there, and then obviously his teammates were able to rally to the ball.
0: Yeah, I mean, Wiersma, he was trying to push that guy out as he comes off the edge and then looking for Huebner to cut inside of him. He did that. It just got tripped up by that safety up top.
1: So they'll go 2x2. Now Wiersma motions out to the right. Huebner, he will get it out quickly, and that'll go to Kelly Johnson for a first down.
0: Yeah, moves the sticks as it's first and 10 at the 34 now for the Dragons.
1: Juleson will check in, and I believe that's Stallo checking out. So you got Bruner and Lucas on the left side. Johnson and Juleson, the two J's over on that side. Wiersma stays in the backfield on this drive.
0: On this drive, Rogan's at right tackle. Jacob Dorner, the 6'1", 300-pound senior from Lakeville, he's at right guard.
1: Wiersma motions out. He'll go across the middle. Nice little sidearm sling there to Kelly Johnson for. It'll be 9. It'll be just short of a first down.
0: It's all right. You got 3 opportunities to try and get downhill here. I wouldn't be shocked to see the Dragons throw the ball on this play and then go it to Wiersma on third down, but also I wouldn't be shocked to let him give Wiersma an opportunity to put the bruise down on 2nd and 1.
1: Yep. Sometimes I want to put Wiersma on that strong side and then have Kelly Johnson go in motion for a little flare pass out there. And that time they will hand it to Wiersma, picking his way. He's going to pick up the first down. Patient run there, not a lot really developing. Looked like maybe he could have tried to bounce that one outside, but CSP did a good job of kind of forcing that to stay in the middle, James. So
0: also in this drive, so talking with offensive line coach A.J. Scott, what he wants to do is he wants to check in 2 guards at a time, rotate them through. When that happens, you're going to move Rogan from right guard to right tackle. Evan Wiersma, the freshman at 6'2 and 290 from Castleton, the younger brother actually of Owen Wiersma, he's in at left guard on this drive.
1: Okay, 4 wide receiver set. Huebner rolls to his left, sees he's got a bunch of room, runs over the safety, and he'll get taken down at about the 9. That'll be another first and goal opportunity for the Dragons. They're going to mark him at the 10. I think that was not quite accurate. Yeah. It looked like he was definitely falling forward inside the 10. Either way, first and goal at the 10-yard line for the Dragons as they continue to march down the field here in the early stages of this game against CSP.
0: Yeah, Oscari Toijala, the second string or kind of the rotational piece at safety, a sophomore for CSP, he took a lick in there from Huebner.
1: 5 wide set. Huebner looks to his right, comes back. He's going to step up he faked the throw, and the linebacker jumped up and basically tackled Huebner by basically landing on his upper body and just holding on.
0: Yeah, that was one of the more graceful plays I've seen in football.
1: And I
0: good news is just that there's no injuries from that, because that's you can contort your body kind of awkwardly at times like that. Kelly Johnson checks out. Gavin Lill in for him. Going to go a little more power package as, of course, your second down and and goal at the 11, basically.
1: Huebner with Lill on that strong right formation. Salo and Sutton on the left. Kalen Lucas and Juleson now going left in motion is Gavin Lill. And off the hands, it's going to be picked off by the defense. So an unfortunate there. Pass tried to go down, I believe it was to Sutton who was going down. Goes off his hands, off his arms, and pops up. And the cornerback is standing there in the end zone, able to say, oh, look what I got.
0: Yeah, the sophomore safety, Aiden Buchanan, gets both hands on that, hauls it in, gets CSP. A good opportunity there as they stop the Dragons in the red zone. But it goes off the hands and the chest plate of a receiver for the Dragons. Concordia St. Paul had three interceptions last week. That one was more a gift from the offense given to them.
1: Yeah.
0: So first and 10 at their own 17 for CSP and the Golden Bears. An opportunity for them to try and take the lead. The Dragon defense, though, last week, I personally believe that they played their best defense when their back was against the wall after the offense made a mistake. They really locked things down. Think about that safety in the end zone off of a missed punt. Think about a couple of different things like that, three and outs. They played really well after that.
1: Harris on the carry. He gets drilled. He'll gain about a yard out to the 18. It'll be second and 9 right now. So obviously CSP had a good first drive, and they want to continue that. But this was, you know, last week the Dragons picked off Northern Michigan in the end zone on that first drive. It kind of set the tone. So we'll see how this defense can respond after giving up a touchdown on that first drive. Maybe got a few things cleaned up going into this drive now. Graff pointing out defenders who may be blitzing. And it does come off the edge. He's going to have to roll to his left. He's going to have to just tuck it and run and get what he can. He'll step out of bounds. He might gain about 4 on that one, maybe 5. I think they'll give him all the way out to the 25. So it'll be 3rd and short now for CSP. So real 3rd and manageable.
0: I would imagine with how Concordia does this, if they put a guy in the backfield, it's going to be Lacy.
1: Yep.
0: They're going quads right to the wide side of the field. You have both Lacy and Harris out there, your two backs.
1: Yep.
0: I'd be curious to see if they don't try a bubble screen for Lacy just to try and get him downhill. I'd also be curious to see if they don't try and get the box light so they can do a quarterback zone run.
1: Yep. And
0: that's exactly what it is.
1: Going to take that, and he's going to break a tackle. He's going to get that first down. It was red out there on the side. Yep. I didn't catch the number. Who
0: it was
1: out there.
0: Rain Battle read it. Yep. It was just there was an extra step out there. His Battle committed to it. A good job by their quarterback there in Graff to keep working it outside, be able to basically spin that arm tackle and get enough to move the sticks for CSP. So a lot of the time when you're going to have a school that's going to try and, you know, go quads or something of that sort, especially when you see a fullback out there as the quote-unquote slot, you're probably looking to try and empty the box out so you can run up the middle as a quarterback or off the edge like he did.
1: Harris motions out. They go back to the other side to a screen to Lacy, and he's going to gain probably 4 on that one out to the 35-yard line. I'll bring up 2nd and 6 now for CSP.
0: Yeah, and that's going to be something really crucial for a younger defensive line, right? Will Martin, a junior, Dylan Hunt's a sophomore, Brody Brunson, and Ben Kalaus. Are all sophomores. So you got one junior, 3 sophomores. When you feel that you can get that pressure as easily as they're able to, and you think, they're not blocking me, that's going to be in that interior motor to go, ooh, I got to backtrack that step immediately to try and blow that up. That's something that they're going to be learning from here early on in the season, and I think that it may get them once or twice more, but some point in this game, if they try that 3 or 4 times, that's going
1: to
0: bite them.
1: Yeah, it was a quick pass out to Lacy. He got another first down for CSP. Graff clapping his hands. He's going to fake the handoff and roll to his right. Under some pressure, he's going to try and throw this one out, and he'll get it to Lacy once again, who found a space there out of the backfield. Good pressure by the Dragons. Unfortunately, Lacy was just a little bit too open there.
0: Yeah, Ben Kaloje ends up on the tackle there, the sophomore at 6'3", and about 255. Be credited for his first half a tackle of the season as well.
1: Oh, okay. So 2nd and 1 for the Golden Bears at the Dragon 49-yard line. So CSP continuing their momentum on offense. Dragon defense needs to come up with a stop here. Graf will hand this one off. This time it goes to Harris. He breaks a couple tackles. He'll be down inside the 40, and that'll be another first down for CSP. So CSP doing a good job, James, mixing run and pass here. I believe you said they were pretty much 50-50 last week.
0: They really were, and I was curious to see if we, you know, with the new staff this year, if maybe they wanted to throw it a little bit more than they ran it, because when you're up, for the most part, the majority of the second half, they were up three scores or a comfortable two with the ball.
1: Yep.
0: And so I thought that might have played a little bit into it, but it seems like they may be a team that wants to try and stay pretty darn balanced to keep you off there. Jarko and Munson were the pairing on the tackle on that last play.
1: B.J. Davis comes into the backfield. He'll be sidecar right. Graf waits, gets some extra instructions from the sideline, but now we are done with the first half. So going pretty quickly here through quarter number one, at the end of 15 minutes of play, Dragons lead CSP 7-6 on your home for Dragon Athletics, AM 1100 and 92.3 FM, The Flag.
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1: Back in Moorhead on the campus of Minnesota State Moorhead, Dragons and the Golden Bears starting quarter number two. 7-6 Dragons lead right now, man in motion. They're going to fake a couple handoffs. Now a pitch and a missed tackle in the backfield almost blew that up. Harris is going to take that one, and he's going to gain about six, maybe seven on that one. A lot of misdirection there. In the backfield on that play, you had one running back going motion to the right, trying to give the illusion of a jet sweep. They fake a couple runs up the middle with maybe a counter, and then they come back to Harris, who ends up actually taking the ball and able to break out of a tackle in the backfield there and get a nice gain on first down for CSP.
0: Not to brag at all or anything, but the Dragons had 7:55 time of possession in the first quarter.
1: There you go.
0: So they held time of possession by 50 seconds in that first frame.
1: Well, they did have two drives for the most part, so, I mean, strong left formation. Graf's going to fake it, going to get it out this time to Harris, who's lined up in the slot. And he will gain maybe a yard on that one. Bring up a third down. So here's one of your keys to the game, James. You got to try and win on third downs. And with the Bears going into the wind right now, I don't know that they maybe at this distance at the 33-yard line are even really considering a field goal attempt here, because that would be about a 50-yarder against
0: the wind. It'd be real tough at this point. And so you have two backs in right now. Lacey just checked out, but you have both Harris and Davis in there. Davis is the one that's actually in the backfield. My guess is you're seeing some more touches for Harris as a receiver due to the absence of Churchill.
1: Yeah, and it just could be just simply the fact they want to get him involved as much as they can and get him as many touches. Receiver goes in motion. They'll hand this one off to Davis. He's got a lot of room, and he's going to rumble all the way in. 10-5 touchdown. Nobody home there. Got sucked into that fake there, and they come back to the left to Davis. And a good couple of blocks sealed things and just outran Gavin Jarko and others there to get in the end zone for six. So that'll put it at 12-7 in favor of CSP.
0: See if they're going to go for the extra point here. And it looks like I believe the kicker's out there in Graves.
1: Yep.
0: So still can never be too sure on if you try something funky, because looks like, is that Pravilla? Is he? He's the one holding. Nope. Holding. They have 18 holding
1: okay.
0: It. So
1: here comes the extra point attempt. Snap, set, and the kick. It's up. And that one is good. Good pressure off the edge by the Dragons, but couldn't quite get to that one. So it's 13-19 to go. Each team has had the ball twice. CSP leads your Dragons 13-7 on your home for Dragon Athletics. 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If you're looking.

0: just off I-29 and 32nd Avenue. 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
1: It's running back Owen Wiersma, and you're listening to Dragon Football on the Flag.
2: Back at Shields Field here at Nemzik Stadium, getting ready for the Dragons' next possession. They now trail 13-7 after their last drive. Had a drive inside down to the 10-yard line, then a pass off the arms of one of our receivers ended up in an interception. CSB capitalizes, goes right down the field, scores. Getting set to kick this one off is Ryan Schroeder.
3: Tony Edwards at third. That was a great seal block by him coming from the outside to the in to seal that off the tailback to get that touchdown
2: Longmire
3: for CSB.
2: With the return. Nice return up to the 30. I could see Coach A.J. Scott there pointing out. It kind of looked like he had a couple of players from CSB offsides on that kick. But obviously with the return out just past the 30-yard line, Dragons will take that. But, you're never opposed to an extra free 5 yards. So 13-14 here in the second quarter. Dragons looking to try and retake the lead on this drive.
3: Yeah, and Rose back in, it looks like, for the Dragons at right tackle. So that'll move Rogan back to guard, Haugrud at that center, then Dallin Ernst will come in at left guard, again the starter, and then left tackle Manny Wilson for this
2: Dragons
3: drive.
2: Are going to go with five wide, no running back this time. Lucas goes in motion. Huebner, three-man rush, so he's got plenty of time. He's going to throw this one out, overthrows his receiver, overthrows everybody. Had a safety lurking back deep, had a corner playing off of Lucas. So obviously Lucas with all those 9 receptions last week, James, I think he's going to get a little bit extra attention coming into this week's game and going forward. So they're going to have to scheme a few things up to get him open.
3: And excuse me, Lund is actually at left guard. So okay. It's Wilson, Lund, Haugrud, Rogan, Rose from left to right on the line for this drive.
2: Dragons stay with the same package, trips right, 2 to the left. Huebner will send Kelly Johnson in motion. They fake the blitz. Huebner looks to run it, and he's going to get what he can. He'll only get about a yard or so. And that'll bring up third down. Right now, CSP's defense kind of playing with that edge, James. Just flying to the ball right now. Got the momentum on their side, so they're feeling pretty good right now.
3: Sutton checks out. They're going to bring Brandt back. The Dragons, there's a lot of quarterback options right now.
2: Yep.
3: Just trying to kind of find, basically, trying to find avenues. They're trying to set something up. Mm-hmm. I'm just trying to see. I don't know if they're trying to get the safeties to come up. I don't know if maybe they're trying to see how disciplined they are or not to open something up later on in the game.
2: Huebner with 4 wide receivers, 2 each side, takes the snap, looking, across the middle, caught by Stallo, and he's got a big gain into CSB territory, and they will be down at the 43-yard line. Transfer in from UND, Seth Stallo, his first big catch as a Dragon.
3: His first reception of his collegiate career, actually, the 6'6", 220-pound wideout. Hailing from Osakis, Minnesota, big framed receiver. At some point, he's going to get a chance, and he cuts it across the middle on one of those over routes, and he's able to scurry to the 44.
2: They'll stay with the same formation, fake the hand up to Brandt, out quickly to Kelly Johnson. He will dive forward. He'll get another first down. And so back-to-back plays, back-to-back passes, back-to-back first downs. And so far here in the early stages of this game, James, the Dragons have not had a problem moving the ball. They had the one turnover, and then what they got to find out is they got to find a way to dial up the defense and get that locked down to slow down CSP. Otherwise, we could have an Augie game like they had against Missouri Western. They'll stay 4 wide. Brandt will get it this time. He'll run to left. Got a lot of room to get inside the 30, down to the 25, inside the 20. It's still rumbling. Tonka Tyson gets a first down there on the ground.
3: Great job there to read it off the left side. Good seal block on the left by Manny Wilson. As he gets out about 5 yards, a defensive back comes flying in, and a great job to put that hand out and use him as leverage as he jukes right for Brandt and then gets downhill leverage as he gets it into the red zone for the Dragons about the 18-yard line.
2: So we're in the red zone again. Brandt goes in motion. Now he'll motion back, sidecar left, and this time they'll fake the run to him and down the sideline. Kellen Lucas avoids the tackler, gets into the end zone. Touchdown, Dragons, you betcha. One more for the godson.
3: Incredibly well-executed play there by the Dragons from 18 yards out. They run an RPO with Brandt. Brandt has it in the breadbasket, pulled out last second there by Huebner. As he does that, actually, one of the D linemen, he's in his grill.
2: Yep.
3: He makes that toss there, and it's seen with the binos on. there was actually a D-back that was trying to keep Lucas within his grasp.
2: It looked
3: he
2: like
3: was
2: he,
3: holding on exactly. to him, and as Lucas catches that ball with that jersey being tugged on, he jukes right, makes those two guys collide, and he goes for six. And now with this extra point from Watson, unfortunately, no
2: That's
3: good as Gueuler is going to try and do something, nothing. So negate that one, 13 all here with 10:46 to go in the second quarter. But I'm telling you, just a beautifully drawn up play, beautifully executed, great blocking. And Huebner, I'm telling you, when you got a 300-pound tuna in your grill like that, licking his chops, it takes a whole lot of stones to be able to fire that football in the way that he did. We're back at 30. On your home for Dragon Athletics, AM 1100 and FM 92.3, The Flag.
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2: Back at Shields Field at Nemzik Stadium in Moorhead, Jay Stemmen alongside Big Game James McCarty. Quarter number two, 10:46 remaining. Dragons and Bears tied up at 13 apiece. That other end zone seems to be kind of not good luck when it comes to kicking extra points. Deep kick there. And Harris will let that one go into the end zone. So next possession for CSP will start at their 25-yard line. And now, James, CSP's been really balanced offensively, mixing in run and pass, switching up the types of runs, the type of passing plays. What do the Dragons have to do? Because they have gotten some pressure on Graf, but at the same time, he's either scrambled or there's been some type of breakdown that has left somebody open. So what do they have to do on this drive to kind of shore things up and get a punt, force a punt from these guys?
3: I mean, the biggest thing is it comes down to, again, if you're disciplined and you're running your rotations, at times you're going to get beat. Like, we had a linebacker blitzing. That's why the receiver's open on one third down. But you got to wrap up. You have to have good, clean angles and wrap up. Starting on the D-line here in this drive is Dylan Hunt, the 260-pound tuna from Valley City. So see what he can do off that left side.
2: They will run this ball. This time, missed tackle in the backfield, and I believe that's Harris on the carry.
3: Yeah, there ended
2: Davis,
3: up being Seth Newbern was a primary tackler there. So that was a really, really good play there from Newbern as that X receiver comes out wide on him. And Newbern actually, because, I mean, he is a big DB, man. I mean, he's sitting about 6 foot, but I'd be willing to bet he's 6'1" for sure. Mm-hmm. And he puts those arms out there, extends them, so that he can kind of read where that receiver's at. And then when he sees that back go outside, he just chucks that wide out and goes and attacks the ball carrier. Really good job there by Newbern.
2: Kind of more of a tight formation right now for CSP. They got one of their running backs, their fullback, and a receiver in tight. Now the fullback's going to shift right behind the center. And now they'll hand this one off to Davis again. He's going to try and fight his way forward, and he will get about a yard and a half. That'll bring up third and long. So here's an opportunity, James, for Dragons to win on third down and find a way to get off the field, because right now both teams are 3-for-3 on third down conversion. So this could be big for the Dragon defense. In addition to getting off the field, this could also really improve that confidence right there at this stage of the game.
3: Also for the Dragons, who's been in the last couple of drives at D-line interior-wise, is Landon Bedell from Minot. He's a sophomore, 6'6 and about 245. Big-framed young man. Overall, he's pretty darn lean. Now, of course, on a third and long, you're going to check him out. But, you know, he's getting some reps, doing some good things in the interior.
2: Kamari Walcott goes in motion. They go trips left. Graf, with some time under pressure, is going to throw this one out, and a nice play defensively to break it up, and that'll be a fourth down. And so the first punt should be coming the way of CSP, James, and they got to go against this wind with that strong crosswind, James. We'll see if that maybe – I saw in the pregame warm-ups a punt from our punter, Tristan Ulmer, and that punt pretty much died when he got that one up in the air. So we'll see how much they can get off of this punt, but it could mean the Dragons have a great field position to start this drive.
3: Two things in that last play. One, great job of pursuit off the edge by Lemko to keep Graf off balance, and then when Graf does throw that ball, good job by the linebacker in Ball Green to get a hand in there and strip that football from the intended receiver from CSP in Shim.
2: Man goes in motion. They get this punt away. Spiraling kick's going to be a good kick. Wind doesn't affect it. It's going to roll out of bounds just outside or approximately by the 30. And they will mark that at the 33-yard line. We want to say thank you to all our season-long sponsors, Valley Imports and Valley Pre-Owned, CI Sport, Luther Family Ford, Midtown Tavern. Go there for your post-game festivities. 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Here we go, Dragons now with a chance. They've had three drives. They've been into the end zone or red zone each time. The one time they didn't was an interception, so they finally got the first real, you know, real stop for their defense, but at the same time, first time that it wasn't a turnover. So we'll see if now the Dragons can get that momentum back on their side, James, with an opportunity here. Gavin Lowe goes in motion to the wide side of the field. Huebner has some time, has some room. He's going to run this one out to the 40. He's got a block out to midfield. He cuts it up, makes two guys miss, still going. Stiff arms another guy. And he's going to inside the 40 down to the 37-yard line. Drew Huebner will not be taken down lightly.
3: He looked like a giant playing some minor league style football, playing some youth football players, just chucking bodies.
2: Just
3: one left, one right, just shaking them off, spinning around guys. What a play there by him. Hey, the offensive line this drive going to go Manny Wilson, Dallin Ernst, Vic Haugrud, and then Jacob Dorner, the right tackle, is going to be Luke Rogan as they're going to switch him out outside.
2: First and 10 now. Kelly Johnson goes in motion one way, then back the other. Watch him on a little speed out, and he will. Now they'll go across the middle through the hands of a linebacker who jumped up to get that one, looking like he was going for Callen Lucas.
3: Ben Rail was the linebacker in coverage there. He had a great evening last Thursday against Quincy. Eight tackles, couple for loss, a pass breakup, a quarterback hit. He does a little bit of everything. As a fifth-year guy, he is the quarterback of that defense for CSP.
2: That was another opportunity there. We've seen Kelly Johnson do that. He goes in motion, does a speed out on that play. They did have him available there, but he went tried to go down the middle. He saw him, but just didn't get it over the top of the linebacker. Tyson Brandt's going to run this one to the left on second and 10, and he's going to keep pushing forward. The line's going to give him another push, but the refs will blow this whistle dead at the 31-yard line.
3: Yeah, it looks like for Concordia St. Paul, one of their cornerbacks who was blitzing, T.J. Easley-Jones, he's a little bit banged up, so they should be bringing Milton Blamo into the game for him. So you're taking a fifth year out, putting a sophomore in, and you're going to have a little bit more youth in there. Also, looks like Lil checks out of the ball game for the Dragons as they go bring Juleson in, going five wide, trips left, twins right, the wide side.
2: Stallo looks like he's the big man over on that far side.
3: Like a flag route here. Uh-huh. I guess it's third down, so maybe not so much. But
2: I think we got a timeout taken by Coach Lockway here with 7:21 to go. Play clock was running down, trying to get things set up best for this third down conversion here. So with 7:21 to go here, midway in the second quarter, your score 13 apiece and you're home for Dragon Athletics. AIM 1100 at 92.3 FM, the flag.
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2: Back in Moorhead, Jay Stemmer alongside Big Game James McCarty. Game number two of the 2026 season. Dragons and Golden Bears tied at 13 apiece. CSP had a missed extra point. Dragons had a muff snap on their attempt at an extra point, so that's how we're at 13 apiece. Dragons, though, just outside the red zone. They are at the 31-yard line on a third and four coming up. Not quite sure if this is four-down territory, because if you add the 7 yards, you're normally back, and the 10 yards for the end zone, James. I mean, you're looking at maybe a 48-yarder. With the wind, you know, Max Watson's got the leg, but it is a big crosswind, so it's a little bit more difficult. So we'll see what Coach thinks, if we're in four-down territory or not. Now we've got Brandt in motion out of the backfield. Huebner with time, throws it out quickly, caught. Callen Lucas will be inside the 20, and he'll have another Dragon first down. I tell you what, having guys like Kelly Johnson and Callan Lucas, James, they run those speed outs really, really well because they put their foot in the dirt, make that hard cut, and they're out to the outside, and they've got at least a step or two on the defensive back, and they're able to pick up, you know, 5, 7, 10 yards, depending on how the defense plays them after they catch the ball.
3: Yeah, and Lucas is just real slippery. That's probably the simplest way to explain it.
2: Four wide receivers set, Brant in the backfield. This time they will hand it off to Brant. He will pick his way through the middle, and a nice run there. That'll be close to a first down. I think they'll give him 9 on that one, so it'll be 2nd and 1 at the 10. Another nice run by Brant. And I tell you what, James, Brant really came on last season, and it looks like he's picking up right where he left off. When he's got the opportunity and the offensive line is kind of dialed in, he's been able to find his way through the middle of that field and pick up some nice gains, and at times obviously bounce some big ones as well.
3: Yeah, and I got to tell you, for Tyson taking Jude Anua for a ride, they're a 6'2", 225-pound linebacker. He basically just latched onto his hip, and Tyson said, I'm going to drag you 7, 8, 9 yards.
2: Trips to the right. Lucas goes in motion to the left. Huebner looks, gets it out quickly, caught. Kelly Johnson will be inside the 5-yard line, and that'll be a first and goal opportunity for the Dragons. So once again, Dragons having no problem, James, getting that ball into the red zone time and time again. They just got to make sure they finish this drive once again. Tied at 13, clock running 5:49 and counting.
3: Brant out as Lil comes in.
2: Stay tuned for your CI Sport halftime report. We'll be joined by Jersey Selzler for your coach's comments, brought to you by Valley Imports. Lil switches side, strong side left. Now Kelly Johnson goes in motion. Takes the snap, looks at him. Now Huebner's just going to tuck it and run, and he's going to fight his way into the end zone with a nice push from one of our linemen, number
3: Nick
2: 78.
3: Haugrud.
2: Yeah, Nick Haugrud, one of the captains, just pushes Huebner in. He's like, look, you can't get in, I'll make sure you get in.
3: That was a great job there. What happened on that play is you put a couple guys in motion. Lil goes left at the last second, then the slot, and Johnson ends up moving left. It shifts the eyes of the linebackers from their left to their right. Huebner then checks the ball left on the snap, spins it in his hand, and then works his way right. By the time they recover, they're trying to basically arm fight with him, and he's just able to overpower him. And as you had mentioned, Haugrud kind of put the finishing touches on that one at the end. So the Dragons regain the lead, extra point good, 20-13. Dragons 5:22 to go in the second quarter. 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
2: Dragons retake the lead here at Nemzik Stadium. Jay Stemmen alongside Big Game James McCarty. Dragons 20, Concordia St. Paul 13 in a back-and-forth game tonight. Been a lot of fun so far. And Dragons, they get the stop, force a punt. They're able to go back down the field. And other than that pass going off Sutton's hands, James, I mean, we could be looking at a 4-for-4 situation on Dragon drives scoring. But obviously that's not the way it always goes. Max Watson set to kick this one away. End-over-end kick that will be driven into the end zone, and Harris will let that one go for a touchback. So Huebner with two rushing touchdowns today, also has a passing touchdown, his first interception of the year, but you know what? His QBR is still at 137.8. Graf, on the other hand, for Concordia St. Paul, he is 7 of 8, 68 yards, but his QBR ends up being much higher than that. So we'll see what the Dragons can do defensively this time. We'll see what changes CSP tries to make. He's able to come out with Graf at quarterback, and starting back in the backfield is going to be Lacey. They'll go twin receivers on each side, stacked at the numbers. Graf going to fake the handoff. He's going to be taken down in the backfield. He was held up there
3: Ballgreen.
2: By Ballgreen, who we had a chance to talk to as our Dragon Heart Player of the Week. He held him up, got a little bit of help, and a nice big sack there on first down to make it second and 18. Excuse me, second and 17.
3: Yeah, it's a good job of pursuit there by the Dragons as they have those guys coming up the middle off the edge, and they're creating havoc and chaos, confusing a offensive line that may not be the most agile in the league, and a lot of speed and a lot of leanness on that Dragon D line, and of course the linebackers, Ballgreen and company, making some magic.
2: Well, they send Ballgreen off the edge. He kind of got help. Incomplete pass there.
3: Edwards just
2: Ballgreen was trying to dip that shoulder, James, to come around that edge off basically a blitz. But in the Dragon defense right now, it's some similarities to a 3-4 where you never know where that fourth pass rusher is coming from. They're stacking two by two up front, and this time they send Ballgreen off that left side. They had to grab his jersey up by the shoulder numbers to try and get him to slow down, but he still pressured Graff there, and they forces a errant throw. 4:38 now on the clock. CSP taking time to get the hand signals in. Kind of looks like the backup is playing patty cake over there, getting the signals in.
3: They're going to call a timeout here. They don't have enough time.
2: Nope.
3: There's no way. Oh, he got it
2: off Graff. He's going to have to step up. Nowhere to go. He's going to be taken down. He'll gain three on that one to the 21. But that'll bring up another fourth down for CSB, and they're going to have to punt this ball away. We see Drew Huebner getting ready with his lineman over there, ready to get back out there and to make some more money on the offensive side of the ball.
3: Yeah, I tell you what, with Lemke and Pialski, they did a great job of cutting off on the outsides there to force that quarterback and Graff inside. But they didn't get too wide to where they blew themselves out of the play.
2: Yep.
3: And then when Graff tried to run it,
2: he had a lot of linebackers.
3: The guys were there.
2: Yeah, had a lot of linebackers eyeing him down there. Snap for the punt. Kick is away. This one's kind of a sidewinder. Kelly Johnson will take it and muff it. And I think one of his teammates is there to cover it. Kelly Johnson, that was a little bit of a tricky one. I kind of almost wished he would have let that one go.
3: Yeah, I saw a three. It looks like it was Abe Munson, sophomore at New Richmond, Wisconsin, for the Dragons.
2: A little too close for comfort there.
3: Listen to the Quartz and Bites Coach's Corner podcast. Cobber football head coach Terry Horan, Spud football head coach each week are joined by our very own Greg Bird. Podcast is up for this week, previewing the Spuds opener that just kicked off an hour ago and the Cobbers that opens on Saturday afternoon. That's up on our website, am1100theflag.com, underneath podcast. Thank you to our sponsors, Quartz and Pints and Moorhead, Cambridge Foss Concrete, and Brady Service Center for making that possible.
2: So here we go, first and 10 for the Dragons. Four wide receivers set. Tyson Brandt's going to go off the right side. He's got some blocks. He'll turn the corner.
3: Good job by Joe Rose to, when he felt that edge rusher, keep pushing himself out towards the hash marks of the sideline. Rose just kept guiding him out there, opened up that lane for Brandt to work through for nine.
2: So it'll be second down now and one for the Dragons as they continue to put up some really good numbers offensively. Kelly Johnson goes in motion, and they will hand this off to Brandt off that side once again, trying to get that first time. This time it's not going to work. He's going to lose a couple. It'll be third and three now. Tried that similar play there to that right side, just didn't quite work for him. So third and three.
3: Looks like Rogan got bull rushed on the right guard side there. When he takes that step back trying to regain his base, it kind of blew everything up there.
2: So a big third and three now for the Dragons, who have been so productive on each of their offensive possessions. You don't want to see this one go three and out. Trips to the far side on the left. Tyson Brandt in the backfield. You've got, I think, Bruner, Lucas, and Johnson on that left side. Stallo on the near side. And I believe we have a timeout.
3: CSP, yep.
2: So Concordia St. Paul takes their, is that their first one that they've taken, I think, tonight?
3: Looks to be the second.
2: This is the second.
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2: Acton Moorhead, Jay Stemmen alongside Big Game James McCarty for Dragon Football here on a Thursday night under the lights as the lights are on, but don't need them quite yet. Dragons lead 20-13, 2:50 to go here in the first half. Dragons trying to convert on a third and three, trying to keep this offensive momentum that they've built up during this first half. But now they got to try and convert this third down. Had it at second one, lost a couple on that last run. So now they'll bring in Gavin Lill, strong right. And Callan Lucas goes in motion from right back to the left. Huebner with time is going to throw it out. Scott Kelly Johnson caught inside the 35 to the 30. He's going to be tracked down from behind. Just a really nice pitch and catch once again. And Drew Huebner just looks really comfortable out there, James. I mean, this is the biggest, biggest surprise, but the biggest impression for me is how comfortable Huebner looks out there in start number two of his young career.
3: Yeah, well, in the offensive line, is this drive, now you have Wiersma at left guard, Manny is at left tackle, Haugrud center, Rogan and Rose at right guard and right tackle. There's a lot of experience with a freshman in there, and they're doing a good job of blocking it up.
2: Huebner's going to roll. He's got a man down the middle. Kelly Johnson, you betcha. Safety came over, tried to make the interception, but missed it. And Kelly Johnson falling down, catches in the back of the end zone for six. Kelly Johnson, oh my.
3: All of that ends up being possible, oddly enough, because Huebner's flushed out of the pocket after a couple of rushers come off that right guard side. He works his way right. He's being tail-ended by a defensive lineman. And, you know, it's funny because there's two defensive backs there, and Huebner not only trusts himself, but he trusts his wideout. Yep. Kelly trusts as a quarterback, and that was a beautiful pitch and catch for six from 23 yards out for the Dragons. They extend that lead now. Extra point good. 27-13 Dragons, 2:07 to go in the second quarter. And
2: second week in a row, Huebner to Johnson on a highlight reel type of catch. And that one, a little bit reminiscent, James, of last year at Northern Michigan, that touchdown Kelly Johnson had where he was there and there was three defenders around him. Somehow Strand got on the ball. This time Huebner rolls to his right, chucks it out there just over the outstretched hands of that defensive back, able to come down with it for the touchdown. 27-13, 2:07 remain here in this first half. Stay tuned for your CI Sport halftime report. We'll be joined by offensive assistant coach Jersey Selzer for your Valley Imports coach's comments here at the half. And we'll get you through that half, maybe get you a quick trip around the NSIC, let you know how everybody else is doing tonight.
3: For the Dragons, that drive summary, as it stands, let me make sure I get this ready to roll. They're still working on that drive summary, but it adds to the 23-yard touchdown from Huebner to Johnson, extra point good. So you extend that lead to two full scores now for the Dragons. Funny enough, the Dragons at the 13-27 mark of the second quarter trailed 13-7. Well, in the last 11 minutes and 14 seconds, they've scored three times, something that we've become pretty accustomed to in the last half a decade.
2: I'm not mad about that, I can tell you that. Sometimes you want them to be able to extend drives and really kind of work the clock, but at the same time, when you're in the first half, I mean, if you keep putting points on the board, then by all means, be my guest. And with 2:07 to go, potentially you got two timeouts left. You got the 2-minute timeout as well, James. You got some opportunities to slow down this CSP team and have some time left for the offense to try and make a play here at the end of the first half. We'll see if they can do that or not. But another 27 points on the board. Last week they had 21. I mean, they're on their way to try and hit that 40 mark once again.
3: It's a good start there when you have 27 with two left in the first half.
2: Graf hands it off to Harris, and right there I believe that is our guy from West Fargo.
3: And Zach Dahl.
2: Oh, that's Zach Dahl.
3: Yeah, that was a couple of fives there. 2-minute timeout here. So 27-13. It'll be second down and right about 6 yards to go for the Golden Bears when we come back in just a moment on AM 1100 and FM 92.3, The Flag.
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2: back in Moorhead. 2 minutes ago and half number one. Dragons lead Concordia St. Paul 27-13. Jace Demon alongside big game James McCarty for all your Dragon Athletic action tonight. Game two of the season. First conference game for wide receiver set for Graf and the Golden Bears. Takes a snap, looks to his left. Pressure coming. He's going to step up through the middle. He's going to be chased down and out of bounds. He'll get out to about the 31-yard line. So it'll bring up a